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2: A healthcare scheme lands an Arizona couple in jail. From the 550 KFYI Newsroom, I'm Brad Siegel. A couple in New River, north of the valley, has been sentenced for defrauding Arizona's Medicaid agency out of more than $12 million. 550 KFYI's Matt Mattinson has more.
3: A Phoenix federal judge sentenced Stephon Curry and his wife Alexis Curry, both 34 years old, to more than 5 years in prison on Monday after they were convicted on multiple charges, including conspiracy to commit health care fraud. They'll also have to pay $12 million in restitution to Access. The Curry's outpatient behavioral health clinic in Mesa was found to practice fraudulent billing for services that were not provided. Prosecutors say they preyed on Native Americans who were seeking treatment and rehabilitation. Matt Mattinson, 550 KFYI News.
2: A therapist is facing child abuse and assault charges after he allegedly kicked a 5-year-old child with autism in the face at a treatment facility in the West Valley. Peoria police say they took Adolfo Salas into custody. Police say they have video of the assault on surveillance cameras. His bond was set at $5,000. President Trump touting the American farmer. Speaking at a farming roundtable in Wisconsin, Trump says he's been fighting hard to create an equal playing field when it comes to agricultural trade with other countries. Trump also touched on new tax policies that allow farmers to deduct more costs associated with equipment. Taking a look at your money at the closing bell, the Dow tumbling 695 points, now 550 KFYI traffic.
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2: Mostly clear and breezy tonight, low 79. Mostly sunny tomorrow. A fire weather watch will be in effect, high 107. Partly cloudy tomorrow night, low 79. I'm Brad Siegel, 550 KFYI.
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5: 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It's fantastic. And you can chat with people about watching me talk and things that I say while I talk. It's awesome. I definitely have more things to say about Ruben Gallego getting racist. It's a big deal. And I got talkbacks about that as well. I have a lot of things. But now it's finally happening. It was only a matter of time. At some point, there was going to be a big, big civil war in the Democrat Party. So, you know, the Democrat Party is going way left, right? You have, look, they got some crazy people. They have a Nazi running in Maine. They have a terrorist sympathizer in New Jersey. Guy was the blind sheik's best buddy. They go on road trips. He was his translator. He testified in favor of the blind sheik at a trial in 1995. This guy won a primary for the Democrats in New Jersey. Dr. Adam Hamaway. So you have that. And they have like crazy, crazy, crazy people in the Democrat Party. But you have those, I mean, those are radical extremists in their own right. And then you have other radical extremists. The ones that want transgender surgery for babies, infants, children, everybody, right? Like just really, really sick, sick ones. Okay? And there's a fight to see who wins the election. Who will the Democrats choose? And I'll give you an example. In San Francisco, again, they actually have jungle primaries. They actually were somehow able to get to a winner. Nancy Pelosi's retiring. She's going to become a hammer salesman. She's going to sell hammers and underwear. Her husband's really involved in that. So there are some people vying for her seat. And there was a Democrat primary. One of the people is one of the most disgusting people you'll ever hear about, a guy named Scott Wiener. Like, this is the kind of guy that dresses almost naked in, like, pride parades in San Francisco. He has written bills as a state lawmaker in California. I'll just give you an example of maybe one or two. He authored Senate Bill 145 in California. It removed the penalty for sodomy with minors. That's true. That's true. Can you imagine? What a monster. Senate Bill 866, he wrote this. Minors can consent to medical experiment without parental knowledge. This is the kind of guy that he is. Senate Bill 239 removes the penalty for knowingly giving a partner HIV. Do you need more? You get the idea, right? You get the idea. Scott Wiener was running for Nancy Pelosi's seat. He wanted to be the Democrat in the general election, as if a Republican has a chance. I don't even know if a Republican's even running. It was a primary battle between him, a supervisor named Connie Chan, and some guy named Saikat Chakrabarty, who, by the way, was a tech executive. I believe he had he was part of AOC's staff. Like, this guy is the far left crazy. You think that Anthony Weiner, I'm sorry, Anthony, Scott, whatever, all the Weiners, not good. Scott Weiner's bad. This guy is a hardcore socialist. He is part of the Bernie AOC model of far left socialist communist. So at some point, there's going to be a battle between the two. And again, it makes me go back to thinking like when people would come out gays for Palestine, gays for Hamas. And again, they would want to go out. You see pink-haired nut job weirdos supporting Hamas, supporting terrorism, supporting Palestine. And I'm like, dude, if you go there, they will kill you on the spot. They'll do that. So in this three-person race, it turned out that the socialist communist pick, Chakrabarty, finished third. Scott Wiener, the state senator, finished in the top two along with that supervisor, Connie Chan. And that got this guy, I don't know if you've heard of him or not, his name is Hassan Piker. This guy needs to be deported from our country. He said we deserve 9/11. This guy is calling for violence. He is anti-American, anti-Semitic. He is horrible. He supports the far left of the far left. And now, because his candidate lost in the primary, the far, far, far left, not just the far perverted left, but the far left guy, he lost in the primary. This Hassan Piker decided to, on his, I guess he does a show on YouTube or something, says the craziest stuff. He decided to weigh in on this. Listen.
2: Pittsburgh and Philly are far more progressive than San Fran and LA. Yeah. Yeah. You know what it is? I know what it is. It's just rich liberals who just want homo fascism in the country. That's it. They want gay fascism. Wow. They want gay techno fascism.
5: There you have it. You know, these far leftist nuts that are all about LGBTQ stuff. For some reason, they were dumb enough to think that they were on the same level playing field as this guy is pushing radical jihadist Muslim stuff. Now this guy has fired off the warning shot, this Hassan Piker. Guess what we're going to do to you now, right? They never liked the whole gay transgender thing. They didn't like... Again, do you think that happens in a Middle Eastern country? Do you know the safest country where gays can be in the Middle East? Israel. And yet, for some reason, they hit Israel. This guy is so upset. And I cut something out. I want you to hear the whole thing really quick. Because you're like, wait, what is it? What exactly is he saying? This is the whole thing.
2: Pittsburgh and Philly are far more progressive than San Fran and LA. Yeah. Yeah. You know what it is? I know what it is. Car reliant infrastructure.
5: What?
2: The more cars you have, the more chuddy the city is. That's it. No public transit. No people living close to one another. No close quarters to one another. No public transit at all. Massive wealth disparity.
5: Makes no sense.
2: It's just rich liberals who just want homo fascism in the country. That's it. They want gay fascism. They want gay techno fascism.
5: So he tried some weird random theory about cars, and then the truth came out. This guy's a Muslim. and he's an extreme one. And he's basically saying, all right, the mask is coming off. Even if you're gay and you think we're all part of the socialist left, you're going to go down big time. We're, you know what? We don't like you. Just like we don't like the others. You have it. Right? You have the alphabet mafia that is just dyed-in-the-wool Democrat. And they just got their warning. You know what? You're going to get pushed out of the party. You're going to get pushed out. We want the Nazis. We want the homophobes. We want all that. And they're the ones that hate the most. You heard it, right? I'll have more on this. You can hit me up on the talkback on the free iHeartRadio app. It's happening. This is the start of it. Democrats are going to be in the biggest world of hurt you could ever imagine. More coming up. Garrett Lewis with you. It is your afternoon addiction.
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1: Mostly clear and breezy tonight, low 79. Mostly sunny tomorrow. A fire weather watch will be in effect, high 107. Partly cloudy tomorrow night, low 79. I'm Brad Siegel, 550 KFYI.
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6: 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So you have choices. You have choices. So what do you think is going to happen? Are the Democrats, are they going to go with the Rainbow Mafia, or are they going to go with the Muslim Jihad Mafia? Which one's going to do? Because they can't work together. They never could. You knew it was never going to happen. And now is the big dilemma. Who is going to be the one that rules the Democratic Party?
7: Can you imagine what those protests are going to be like when they try that?
6: Oh, my gosh.
7: Oh, boy.
6: I could see the Alphabet Mafia just running around like the guy in Airplane. Like, it's a sale of pennies. Why are you doing this? Why are you doing we're on the same team? Yeah, right. This is what happens. This is just what it is. Why are you doing this? I don't understand. I mean, again, and this is what the Democrats have become. And that, you know what? If one of them is going to do it. Their identity politics. 100%. And I would hope that this would scare the hell out of people. And eventually it will. If the civil war is just starting. And there's going to be people leaving it. And, you just sit back. You don't know what the exact numbers are. Right. Who controls the Democrats? Right. Is the majority of the Democratic voters this crazy? And it must be a really small number of Democratic voters. Then I don't know. But you have major problems coming up because Muslims, especially the radical jihadist ones that are in the Democrat Party, they don't go for the gay lifestyle. They don't go for the transgender stuff. So at some point, there's going to be a major brouhaha, and this guy, whether you know him or not, apparently he has some influence with the crazies of the crazies, major propaganda stuff, this Hassan Piker guy, he's the one, he said it, like, you heard it, right? He tried so hard to come up with some bullcrap thing. Well, it's the too many people in cars and public transit and blah, blah. And then he's just like, I can't BS my way through this enough.
8: It's just rich liberals who just want homo fascism in the country. That's it. They want gay fascism. They want gay techno fascism.
6: That's the guy on the far left. That's a Democrat. He's a socialist, communist. He actually called himself a communist.
7: Oh, he's 100% a communist.
6: Yes, he called himself a communist. He identifies that way. And he's out there supporting people in the Democrat Party. He couldn't hide it. He's not going to stand for it. He's not going to stand for this stuff. But the Democrats have a big, big, big problem on their hands. And we'll see what happens. And I'm hoping that makes people just not want to vote for Democrats. Or at the same time, they just don't want to vote at all. Or maybe they decide to wake up and say, hey, let's get back here. I have some more for you, too. Katie Hobbs. Did you hear Katie Hobbs did an economic roundtable in Tucson? Did you see who was with her? That, more Ruben Gallego and his racist comment. I have talkbacks about that. If you missed it, I want to play it for you. And more, I have an update for you in California. It's not looking good. All coming up right here. Last hour of the week. It's your afternoon addiction.
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1: Disturbing numbers regarding teen violence. From the 550 KFYI newsroom, I'm Brad Siegel. Maricopa County Attorney Rachel Mitchell is sounding the alarm on the rising cases of teen violence. Mitchell telling reporters that last year, her office charged 150 juveniles as adults. That includes 17 for first-degree murder, 39 for armed robbery, and 60 for aggravated assault, noting most of the crimes involved guns. Mitchell also touched on Preston's Law.
14: Since Preston's Law took effect last September, we have charged 63 people. More than half of those, 34, are juveniles.
1: The law makes it a Class 4 felony for three or more people to attack a single victim. A juvenile has been arrested in connection with a deadly shooting at Desert Sky Mall in Phoenix this week. Police say the 15-year-old pulled a gun during a verbal altercation with a group of people Tuesday night. Two victims were struck. 17-year-old Kevin Zamora was killed. A 16-year-old has non-life-threatening injuries. Detectives used surveillance footage to identify their suspect. A hike on South Mountain turned deadly today. Phoenix Fire says an adult male fell several feet on the Mormon Trail and had to be taken off the mountain by helicopter. He was rushed to a local hospital in extremely critical condition, but later died of his injuries. Detectives are at the scene, but it's not believed there was any foul play involved. We also don't know whether heat may have been a factor. Taking a look at your money at the closing bell, the Dow down 695 points, now 550 KFYI traffic.
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1: Mostly clear and breezy tonight, low 79, mostly sunny tomorrow. A fire weather watch will be in effect, high 107, partly cloudy tomorrow night, low 79. I'm Brad Siegel, 550 KFYI.
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0: Welcome to the Glenn Beck program. Thank you so much for listening. I'm going to take your phone calls here in... Let me start here with June in Michigan. Hello, June.
13: Yeah. Hi, Glenn. How are you today?
0: I'm great.
13: Good. Calling in with a unique perspective, kind of in a, very much in agreement with yours. Yeah, everybody's got a choice, and you get to make good or bad choices, and then you get to live or not live with the consequences. But my unique perspective is I was blessed with a niece who her parents, after an amniocentesis test and other tests some years ago, and by that I mean decades ago, were told that they should abort her because she was a Downs baby. So pretty sick doctor who apparently didn't understand, like the rest of the world, what a light Downs babies and others are to us and what they do for our society, which is beautiful things. But they chose not to abort my niece, who turns out she was not Downs, not at all. And she is now an award-winning, big time, nationally recognized, award-winning executive in her field. So imagine the years of joy of which they would have been robbed if they had listened to that terrible advice of death. And I just think the science is no more, it's no more foolproof now than it was then, because these stories, there are many, many stories like this. I mean, God forbid that my parents scientifically now could have found out that I was going to have two cancers as I was aging, and oh, just go ahead and abort me because it was going to be really painful and hard, and I wasn't perfect. I mean, come on, it's sick. And I'm not speaking from a place wherewith I have not experienced, because I myself at one point had an ectopic pregnancy, and because I feel so strongly about this, I did not let my doctor touch me until he proved to me that the baby had already passed. Wow. Yes, I knew what the risks were. They were completely explained to me. I knew entirely the risk, and I took it because I valued life and not just my own. And I believe that God rewarded me in later years for that decision. And I think that, yes, we

0: all have choices, and we have good choices and bad choices, and life is never perfect, but we definitely suffer consequences from bad choices, and we definitely get to enjoy the consequences of good choices. And I believe that firmly. So I'm in agreement with June, you on that.
1: June, I thank you for sharing all of that. Blessings. Thank you. Let me go to Chuck. Hello, Chuck. Welcome to the Glenn Beck Program. You there, Chuck? Chuck is currently experiencing an emergency alert. Chuck, are you there?
2: I'm there.
1: Or a bad hearing aid
2: problem. Can you hear me?
1: Chuck, hi. Go ahead.
2: Me? Yes. Yeah, I have a Down syndrome son, and he his name is Derek. He's been a total blessing and a joy. I'm sorry, very emotional to our family. Everybody loves him. He was 41 years old. He is a joy. Everybody just loves him to death. And say, I can't imagine not having a life without him. I can't imagine making that choice to abort him. I just can't. My wife could not imagine even doing that. And he has been a total blessing to us. We love him to death. Sorry, I'm emotional. We love him to death. And he's just, he is our joy.
1: Thanks, Chuck. Let me go to Marty. Hello, Marty.
3: Glenn, this is such an honor to speak to you and to speak about this subject. I have a daughter with Down syndrome, and I have a son who's on the autism spectrum. And my son actually does a little writing for the American Story. But back to my daughter. No. What a gift. She's 30 years old, will be 30. She keeps telling me she's going to be 30 pretty soon. She's been such a blessing to our family, not just to me, but people around her. And like you said earlier in your monologue about this, these kids bring more to other people than they ever do. I'm glad she is what she is. She's accomplished more in life than I could ever think to accomplish. And and I believe all her cousins and her brother feel the same way. And you have done a wonderful service for this group of people today, Glenn. And I feel sorry for those people who your story started with, for making that decision, because I think it's going to haunt them for the rest of their lives. And I don't mean that in a bad way, but they've given up an incredible gift.
1: Marty, thank you for saying it exactly the way you just did. This was my reaction. We have to separate our first reaction. Sometimes your first reaction you should trust and you should go with. Sometimes your first reaction is just emotional and you should not go with that. And I agree with all of the people that reacted online and said, you just killed your baby. You just killed this blessed kid. All of this stuff. You're selfish. That was my first reaction. But that will only close hearts. That will never open hearts. My second reaction was not about a response. My second reaction was, I can see where they are, because I've kind of been there myself, not on this situation, but I've been there myself, where I want to do me, and I can justify that in a million ways. How many times did I say, I know I'm away from the family a lot, but I'm doing this for the kids. I'm doing this for the family. I don't know how much of that is true. You know, I get to the end of my life and or not to the end of my life, but, you know, in the last, you know, few chapters of my life. And you start to review and you're like, okay, I'm not sure that what I've done is more important than what I could have done with my family. I'm not sure when I said, because there are times that I do believe strongly that I am doing this to play a role so I can at least go home and say, I did everything I could to save your rights, Lord, that you lend to us. But I don't know if that excuses me from all of the hours and all of the things that I've had to do to travel and be away from my family. I mean, my kids will sometimes, and partly because I, you know, don't carry a phone, but they will sometimes go to my assistant to schedule time with me. Do you know how horrible that is as a dad? You know how horrible that is? That's not right. That's not right. And how much of that was done because I have an ego. I had a goal. I had, you know, so when I had my second thought when I saw this story was they're going to so regret this, and they may not regret it tomorrow. They may not regret it in 20 years, but there will come a time. And especially if they ever realize doctors are wrong. When my daughter was born, the doctor said she will not feed herself, walk, understand speech, be able to communicate out. And she's none of those things. We were told by the doctors she will be bedridden for the rest of her life. And if they would have told me that, I was 18 years old, I think. No, 20 years old. I'm just a stupid kid. And if they would have told me those things back then, I would have said, we should terminate. They were wrong. You don't know. And even if those things are true, you don't know what those things lead to. I was talking to somebody the other day that shared something with me that was very personal and really horrible. And they said, I don't know why I'm telling you this. I've never told anybody this before. And I said, I could be wrong, so you're going to have to pray about this. But maybe it's because you should share this. It's been a long time. And maybe holding it inside is stopping you from blessing other people. Because other people have gone through exactly or are going through exactly what you went through. And they feel alone. They don't know how to handle it. And somebody like you saying something will make a lot of people go, wow, I'm not alone. Or I can make it because they made it. There's so many things that we don't understand. And we won't until we get to the other side. And I'm convinced the things that we think in life are meaningful, I think most of those things are bullcrap. I think most of those things we're going to the other side and go, really? That didn't count for anything? That didn't really? I really thought that was something important. Nope. It's decisions like this. And one thing that I have learned, and I don't know if you've listened to me for a long time, I don't know what changes you hear in me as I get, you know, more seasoned. But one of the things is I've stopped deciding what's good and bad because I don't know that. I don't know that. I mean, I don't mean good and evil. I mean, this is going to work out well, or this is going to work out horribly. We're supposed to judge good and evil, but not look at things and go, well, that's going to turn out. You know what? That baby, that we shouldn't do that because that's just going to be horrible. That's not my place to say. I have no idea. That's God's stuff, not mine. Not mine. And I wish we could get more people to understand. There are things that you just have to let go. My dad said to me once, he said, you know, son, life is nothing but a series of choices. And you try to make the best choices that you can. But know that those are your choices. And when things happen in your life, some of them are caused by your choices. Some of them will not be. But even when those things are happening, they're not happening to you. And all that remains is your choice. How am I going to deal with this? Am I going to let this drag me down? Or am I going to find joy in this some way? Am I going to find lessons in this that make me stronger? And then you make adjustments. So life is nothing but a series of choices, consequences, and adjustments. I feel bad for these people. because of the adjustment that someday I think they're going to have to make in their own thinking because the consequences. Are going to haunt them. Because you never know. You never know what could have been. 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
1: All right. I'm going to leave you with something. This is a guy who I think is one of the funniest people I have ever heard. He's Irish. His name is Garan Nunn, I think, or Noon. I don't really know his name. I just watch him on Instagram, and I am such a fanboy. I mean, I wouldn't be able to speak around this guy because I think he is so damn funny that I wouldn't know what to say to him. My wife and I pass these back and forth every day. We are watching something he does. He just did something announcing that the Irish have fallen. Now he's Irish. The F word is an art form to him. And for some reason, when the Irish say it, it's just not offensive. I don't know why. Maybe it's just me, but he just announced that Ireland has officially fallen. Listen to this edited version.
24: Civilization has fallen. Ketchup and mayo sachets are to be banned in Ireland. What's next? Tiny jams, miniature little marmalades is nothing sacred. Complimentary condiment sachets are the only thing that separate us from the apes. EU has gone too far with this one. That's it. Ireland is leaving. We're starting our own thing and we're bringing plastic straws back as well. Now we have to walk up to refillable dispensers holding a little cup, probably made out of paper. Stop making things out of paper. We built the pyramids. This is humiliating. You I'm not going to let you control my sauce like that. Apparently this is just phase one. They want to control everything. Look at all this. I don't even know what half of it is. Seasoning. What the f*** is that? Coffee creamer. Do you mean f***? You listen and you listen. F***. But milk stays. I'm not putting a powder into my tea. I'm not Pablo f*** Escobar. Going to a restaurant in 2030 is going to be f***. Please remove your shoes before stepping into the slop pit. Enjoy your dirty water. We can no longer clean it as the bacteria that causes dysentery is seeking reparations. If you feel the need to sh** yourself to death, please do it in the designated sh** yourself to death zone. And they're also planning on doing it with tiny bottles of shampoo and soap from the hotel. F*** you! That's the only bit of theft I get to engage in. A civilized human being. I'm not sharing a soap bottle with a previous guest. They've had their hands between the I would imagine. This is disgraceful and it must be stopped. Follow me, I'm delicious.
1: Oh, he is delicious. I'm sorry to fanboy geek out on that guy, but I just find him hysterical. Just hysterical. And read about him. His story is amazing. What he has overcome in life is just, he's an amazing guy. Not a comedian, a musician, but he is the funniest guy I have found online.
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27: More U.S. strikes. I'm Chris DeMeo, Fox News. The U.S. military says it shot down Iranian drones launched toward the Strait of Hormuz in the latest escalation of violence. Tehran says they will only agree to a ceasefire if Israel ends its offensive against Iranian-backed militants in Lebanon.
28: Iran's foreign minister saying again today that a deal between the U.S. and Iran will only come when fighting ends in Lebanon as well. So far, that hasn't happened, with Israel and Hezbollah again trading fire today. Earlier in the week, Israeli troops moved further into Lebanon than they had in over 25 years. Over the past week, the Israeli Defense Force reported striking 650 Hezbollah targets and killing 125 Hezbollah fighters. On Wednesday, Israel and Lebanon agreed to a ceasefire, but Hezbollah, which was not part of the negotiations, has rejected that agreement. Lebanon's president telling CNN that it's unacceptable that Iran is using his country as a bargaining chip in their negotiations with the United States. In Tel Aviv, Max Gordon, Fox News.
27: Monthly jobs numbers came in higher than expected for May, surprising analysts for 2 months in a row.
29: The Department of Labor reported a gain of 172,000 jobs in May, more than analysts expected. And the March and April jobs numbers were revised up by 93,000 jobs. The president told reporters on Air Force One Friday,
30: I hope the market starts to learn that when you have good numbers, the market should go up, not down.
29: But hot hiring and higher inflation could lead the Fed under the new chair, Kevin Warsh, to raise interest rates. The president said he trusted Warsh.
30: The reason they go down is if it's doing well, people say, no, we have to stop inflation. And it doesn't mean inflation. In fact, it could be just the opposite.
29: The numbers showed average hourly wages rose 3.4% compared to last May. Jessica Rosenthal, Fox News.
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0: November. Votes from Tuesday's primary still being counted. Fox's Matt Finn.
1: LA County has about 680,000 ballots remain to be counted. Both mailed in and dropped off ballots come here. Any ballot postmarked by Election Day last Tuesday must be counted.
0: Republican Steve Hilton is currently in second place, but the second spot has not yet been called. At a roundtable on American agriculture in Chippewa Falls, Wisconsin, President Trump says the war with Iran is largely finished.
2: One way or the other is finished. It's either finished with a piece of paper or finished a more difficult way, although you could say a much easier way.
0: No deal's been signed. The president says Iran was a very capable country that was going to have a massive nuclear presence, and the U.S. wasn't going to let that happen. 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
10: Accusing Iran. I'm Deborah Valentine, Fox News. Lebanese leaders are accusing Iran of using their country as a bargaining chip in ceasefire talks with the U.S. This after Iranian-backed Hezbollah terrorists rejected a ceasefire between Lebanon and Israel. Fox's Max Gordon reports from Tel Aviv.
11: Iran's foreign minister saying that a deal with the U.S. can only be reached once the fighting in southern Lebanon ends, and so far that hasn't happened. With Hezbollah and Israel trading blows yet again earlier this week, Israeli troops moved further into Lebanon than they had in over 25 years. Over the past week, the Israeli Defense Force reported striking 650 Hezbollah targets and killing 125 Hezbollah fighters. On Wednesday, Israel and Lebanon agreed to a ceasefire, but Hezbollah, which was not a part of the negotiations, has rejected that agreement. Lebanon's president telling CNN that it's unacceptable that Iran is using his country as a bargaining chip in their negotiations with the United States.
10: The U.S. military Friday says it shot down Iranian drones launched towards the Strait of Hormuz, then struck surveillance radar sites. California Democrat Javier Becerra has advanced to the general election for governor this November. Once the primary count is done, either Republican Steve Hilton or Democratic billionaire Tom Steyer will advance as Becerra's challenger under the state's top-two-vote getter system.
12: We're told that L.A. County has about 680,000 ballots remain to be counted. Both mailed-in and dropped-off ballots come here. Any ballot postmarked by Election Day last Tuesday must be counted. The process, we're told, takes so long, in part, because each ballot must have its signature verified, and if there's an issue, there's a 10-day period to have it cured. Now, the most recent mail-in ballots that were processed are favoring Democrats, as many analysts suggested they would.
10: That's Fox's Matt Finn reporting from Los Angeles. 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
9: Continue. I'm Chris DeMeo, Fox News. The U.S. military says it shot down Iranian drones launched toward the Strait of Hormuz in the latest escalation of violence. Tehran says it'll only agree to a ceasefire if Israel ends its offensive against Iranian-backed militants in Lebanon.
10: Iran's foreign minister saying again today that a deal between the U.S. and Iran will only come when fighting ends in Lebanon as well. So far, that hasn't happened, with Israel and Hezbollah again trading fire today. Earlier in the week, Israeli troops moved further into Lebanon than they had in over 25 years. Over the past week, the Israeli Defense Force reported striking 650 Hezbollah targets and killing 125 Hezbollah fighters. On Wednesday, Israel and Lebanon agreed to a ceasefire, but Hezbollah, which was not part of the negotiations, has rejected that agreement. Lebanon's president telling CNN that it's unacceptable that Iran is using his country as a bargaining chip in their negotiations with the United States. In Tel Aviv, Max Gordon, Fox News.
9: Monthly jobs numbers coming in higher than expected for May, surprising analysts for 2 months in a row.
11: The Department of Labor reported a gain of 172,000 jobs in May, more than analysts expected. And the March and April jobs numbers were revised up by 93,000 jobs. The president told reporters on Air Force One Friday,
12: I hope the market starts to learn that when you have good numbers, the market should go up, not down.
11: But hot hiring and higher inflation could lead the Fed under the new chair, Kevin Warsh, to raise interest rates. The president said he trusted Warsh.
12: The reason they go down is if it's doing well, people say, no, we have to stop inflation. And it doesn't mean inflation. In fact, it could be just the opposite.
11: The numbers showed average hourly wages rose 3.4% compared to last May. Jessica Rosenthal, Fox News.
9: 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The Dow lowered 695 points. 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
4: News. I'm Deborah Valentine. During a roundtable on American agriculture in Chippewa Falls, Wisconsin, President Trump says the war with Iran is largely finished, months ahead of the midterms.
5: We're at a point we're going to come out of Iran very quickly, and it's going to be very strong one way or the other, whether it's a piece of paper or the very tough way, okay? The very tough way is maybe the easier way.
4: The president promising farmers that once the U.S. exits the conflict, prices will fall. The Labor Department Friday reporting over 172,000 new jobs were created in May. Despite the numbers, a down day on Wall Street. Fox Business Network's Edward Lawrence.
6: Construction jobs created 17,000. Manufacturing, turning around the losses, up 7,000 jobs. However, the down 600.

0: I'm Michelle McPhee, and in my new podcast, Kingdom of Fraud, I'm unraveling the strangest criminal alliance I've ever reported on, a polygamist from Utah and an L.A. Armenian businessman.
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14: Ultimatum. I'm Deborah Valentine, Fox News. Iran says they will only agree to a ceasefire if Israel ends its offensive on Lebanon. Fox's Max Gordon reports from Tel Aviv.
15: Iran's foreign minister saying again that a deal between the U.S. and Iran will only come when fighting ends in Lebanon as well. So far, that hasn't happened, with Israel and Hezbollah again trading fire. Earlier in the week, Israeli troops moved further into Lebanon than they had in over 25 years. Over the past week, the Israeli Defense Force reported striking 650 Hezbollah targets and killing 125 Hezbollah fighters. On Wednesday, Israel and Lebanon agreed to a ceasefire, but Hezbollah, which was not part of the negotiations, has rejected that agreement. Lebanon's president telling CNN that it's unacceptable that Iran is using his country as a bargaining chip in their negotiations with the United States. In Tel Aviv, Max Gordon, Fox News.
14: California Democrat Javier Becerra has advanced to the general election for governor this November. Once the primary count is done, either Republican Steve Hilton or Democrat billionaire Tom Steyer will advance as Becerra's challenger under the state's top two-vote-getter system.
16: We're told that L.A. County has about 680,000 ballots remain to be counted. Both mailed in and dropped off ballots come here. Any ballot postmarked by Election Day last Tuesday must be counted. The process, we're told, takes so long in part because each ballot must have its signature verified, and if there's an issue, there's a 10-day period to have it cured. Now, the most recent mail-in ballots that were processed are favoring Democrats, as many analysts suggested they would.
14: Fox's Matt Finn reporting from L.A. Incumbent Democratic L.A. Mayor Karen Bass has advanced to the November general election. Her challenger yet to be called, that is between Republican Spencer Pratt and Democrat Nitya Ramon. 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

0: I'm Michelle McPhee, and in my new podcast, Kingdom of Fraud, I'm unraveling the strangest criminal alliance I've ever reported on, a polygamist from Utah and an L.A. 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
10: A good jobs report. I'm Chris DeMeo, Fox News. Monthly jobs numbers came in higher than expected for May, surprising analysts for 2 months in a row.
11: The Department of Labor reported a gain of 172,000 jobs in May, more than analysts expected. And the March and April jobs numbers were revised up by 93,000 jobs. The president told reporters on Air Force One Friday,
12: I hope the market starts to learn that when you have good numbers, the market should go up, not down.
11: But hot hiring and higher inflation could lead the Fed under the new chair, Kevin Warsh, to raise interest rates. The president said he trusted Warsh.
12: The reason they go down is if it's doing well, people say, no, we have to stop inflation. And it doesn't mean inflation. In fact, it could be just the opposite.
11: The numbers showed average hourly wages rose 3.4% compared to last May. Jessica Rosenthal, Fox News.
10: War Secretary Pete Hegseth is in France to commemorate the Normandy landings. Fox's Jonathan Savage has more.
13: 82 years ago was D-Day in the Second World War. The largest seaborne invasion in history marked the beginning of the liberation of Western Europe from Nazi Germany. War Secretary Pete Hegseth is attending the ceremony to mark the occasion on France's northern coast. The Pentagon says he'll honor the sacrifices of Americans who died there. Some locals want Secretary Hegseth to stay away. A residents' organization has issued a press release condemning what they see as his American supremacist statements and what they describe as far-right tattoos. Jonathan Savage, Fox News.
10: U.S. military saying it shot down four Iranian drones that were launched toward the Strait of Hormuz yesterday and then struck some of the Islamic Republic's coastal surveillance radar sites in response. The military is enforcing a blockade on Iranian ports in response to Tehran's chokehold on the Strait. 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
1: Fox News. I'm Deborah Valentine. Secretary of War Pete Hegseth is in Normandy, France, to commemorate the 82nd anniversary of the D-Day landings in Normandy. The event honors the sacrifices of patriots who fought and died on the Normandy beaches to secure and defend freedom in Europe in the face of tyranny. Secretary Hegseth will meet with the Minister of the Armed Forces. President Donald Trump aboard Air Force One on Friday says he remains optimistic about an end to the Russia-Ukraine war.
2: It's a war that should have never happened, would have never happened if I was president, but I think that's going to get worked out.
1: Russian officials say a large-scale Ukrainian drone attack on St. Petersburg has prompted Governor Alexander Begloff to tell residents to remain indoors. The attack comes after Russia's president refused a request from Ukraine's president for face-to-face meetings. 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
8: Iran issues an ultimatum. I'm Deborah Valentine, Fox News. Iran says they will only agree to a ceasefire if Israel ends its offensive on Lebanon. Fox's Max Gordon reports from Tel Aviv, Israel.
9: Iran's foreign minister saying again that a deal between the U.S. and Iran will only come when fighting ends in Lebanon as well. So far, that hasn't happened, with Israel and Hezbollah again trading fire. Earlier in the week, Israeli troops moved further into Lebanon than they had in over 25 years. Over the past week, the Israeli Defense Force reported striking 650 Hezbollah targets and killing 125 Hezbollah fighters. On Wednesday, Israel and Lebanon agreed to a ceasefire, but Hezbollah, which was not part of the negotiations, has rejected that agreement. Lebanon's president telling CNN that it's unacceptable that Iran is using his country as a bargaining chip in their negotiations with the United States. In Tel Aviv, Max Gordon, Fox News.
8: California Democrat Javier Becerra has advanced to the general election for governor this November. Once the primary count is done, either Republican Steve Hilton or Democrat billionaire Tom Steyer will advance as Becerra's challenger under the state's top two vote-getter system.
10: We're told that L.A. County has about 680,000 ballots remain to be counted. Both mailed in and dropped off ballots come here. Any ballot postmarked by Election Day last Tuesday must be counted. The process, we're told, takes so long in part because each ballot must have its signature verified, and if there's an issue, there's a 10-day period to have it cured. Now, the most recent mail-in ballots that were processed are favoring Democrats, as many analysts suggested they would.
8: Fox's Matt Finn reporting from Los Angeles. Incumbent Democratic L.A. Mayor Karen Bass has advanced to the November general election. Her challenger yet to be called. That's between Republican Spencer Pratt and Democrat Nitya Ramon. 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
18: News. I'm Pam Puso. The U.S. military says four Iranian drones launched toward the Strait of Hormuz were shot down. President Trump spoke about the conflict in Wisconsin.
19: One way or the other is finished. It's either finished with a piece of paper or finished a more difficult way, although you could say a much easier way.
18: A top Iranian official says peace talks are deadlocked. Despite mounting controversies, prominent Democrats are standing behind Senate hopeful Graham Plattner in Maine.
20: California Democrat Congressman Ro Khanna, who told the crowd at the Plattner rally in Maine, no one should make excuses for past relationship problems, but he still praised Plattner for taking accountability for his past.
18: That's Fox's Kevin Cork. Plattner is hoping to unseat Republican Susan Collins. 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
14: Assurances to the nation's farmers. I'm Pam Puso, Fox News. President Trump says the conflict with Iran is largely finished. He emphasized that message during a roundtable with farmers in Wisconsin yesterday, with the midterm elections just months away.
15: The midterms are coming up, and I hope you people are really spiritized, because we're at a point, we're going to come out of Iran very quickly, and it's going to be very strong, one way or the other, whether it's a piece of paper or the very tough way, okay? The very tough way is maybe the easier way.
14: The president promised farmers that fertilizer and energy prices will go down when the conflict comes to an end. An impressive jobs report didn't go over well on Wall Street. 172,000 new jobs were added to the U.S. economy last month, beating expectations. Fox's Edward Lawrence has more.
16: If you look at the average over the past 3 months, the economy's actually created 188,000 jobs per month. That's an accelerating number of job creation. Now, when you look back at the revisions for March and April, you can see that both of them have been revised up a total of 93,000 jobs. Now, the revisions indicate two things. One, artificial intelligence so far has not taken jobs away from the economy like some people thought. And two, the large-scale deportations have not affected job growth. Construction jobs created 17,000, manufacturing, turning around the losses up 7,000 jobs. However, the down 695 points.
14: Americans remain frustrated by rising costs, particularly food and fuel. Health officials in the West Bank say Israeli forces have killed a 7-month-old baby. The infant was killed after Israeli forces allegedly fired on a car last night. Israel says the vehicle was shot out because it appeared to be accelerating toward Israeli soldiers. 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
19: Hello and welcome to Purity Products Radio. I'm Jason Cam, and we have a very important show on a very sensitive health topic planned for you today. But let me begin by asking you three very key questions. First, Are you or someone you love dealing with a weak or leaky bladder? Does the urge to go to the bathroom sometimes wake you at night? And lastly, does a leaky bladder keep you from doing the things that you love to do? Well, if you or maybe a family member answered yes to any of these questions, then you will want to hear about Purity Products' patented, clinically tested, evidence-based nutritional supplement for helping to strengthen your bladder and reduce the urge to frequently rush to the bathroom. It is a huge breakthrough. Here to tell us all about it is Sherry Torkos. Sherry is a pharmacist and longtime nutritional advisor to Purity Products. She's also written 18 books, including books on natural medicine, women's health, men's health, and a whole variety of nutritional issues. Sherry, welcome to Purity Health Radio.
9: Hey there, Jason. Yeah, so thanks so much for having me on the program. And this is such an important issue. Bladder leakage, bladder weakness, this is a very common issue.
19: Yeah.
9: In fact, according to the statistics, over 33 million Americans suffer with a weak or leaky bladder. People get frustrated with the lack of control, that urgency to run to the bathroom, the sleepless nights, and then also the embarrassment that can come with bladder leakage. You know, if you have an accident or you're out and you can't get to the bathroom in time. And you know, I'll say as a pharmacist and one who has talked to many, many patients about this, I know it's a sensitive topic because people will approach me in the aisles of the pharmacy and, you know, they're discreetly trying to ask for advice and guidance. Yeah. and some options.
19: And just to be clear, this is not just an issue for women, it's also for men, right?
9: Yes, that's right. And men and women both deal with bladder issues. I think that people often assume that if a woman has urinary issues, it's because of her bladder. But if a man has urinary issues, you know, the assumption is it's prostate related. Both men and women can have bladder leakage issues, especially as they get older. And again, I've talked to many patients, both men and women, about this issue.
19: Yeah. And look, people dealing with this issue already know the answer to my next question. But why don't you tell us, how are all of these men and women dealing with their bladder issues, with bladder weakness and a leaky bladder? What are people doing to help manage this right now?
9: People will often turn to the adult undergarments, the pads. I mean, in some pharmacies, there's a whole aisle devoted to these products. There's big yeah. money in this area. And if you have a leakage issue, then the pads and the adult undergarments, they do help to absorb, you know, the moisture, maybe a bit of the odor, but it's not a solution, right? It's not a solution for a weak and leaky bladder. It's just a tool for dealing with it when it happens. And,
19: right.
9: and there's also Kegel exercises. You know, women will be familiar with what these are, because when you're trying to tighten up your pelvic muscles after childbirth, it's a specific type of exercise you do, and it strengthens the pelvic muscles, the bladder wall. But these types of exercises, they can be hard to do, especially if you're older or if you have arthritis, mobility issues. Getting up and down off the floor can be a little tricky trying to do some of these exercises.
19: Yep.
9: And there's also medications that can be prescribed, medications to help with controlling the urgency and the frequency and all of that.
19: Yeah. So basically what you're saying is, obviously buying pads or undergarments can be very expensive, medications as well. Really, the implications here when you have bladder control issues is such a drain on our quality of life, right?
9: Yeah, exactly. You know, if you're dealing with a bladder leakage issue, then you know what it's like when you miss out on social events, even simple yeah. things like going to the grocery store, getting together with friends, or going to a concert or an event. It can cause worry. You know, you're worried about going out, worried about having an accident. And,
19: right.
9: you know, there's other issues too, and we'll talk about it a little bit more later on in the show. But the fact is that when you have that sporadic bladder leakage, it can cause disturbances in your sleep, to the point where some people that have a weak bladder or an overactive urge to urinate during the night, sometimes they're being woken up at night, maybe lucky if they get a couple hours sleep at a time. And this can be really distressing. The medical term for this, nighttime waking to go to the bathroom, it's called nocturia. And it can honestly just wear people right out, make you really exhausted.
19: Yeah, I can imagine sleep disruption really one of the biggest issues people are going to have when they are dealing with these occasional bladder issues. So many implications here in our quality of life, like you say. But I want to get into the product here that Purity Products has. It's called My Bladder. The ingredient in this is an absolute game changer for anyone dealing with these bladder control issues. Sherry, this has been 20 years in the making, 24 patents, 14 clinical trials, 7 international awards. So why don't I let you introduce our audience to this new product we have here?
9: Yeah, sure. You know, I was really excited when I found out about this product as well, because I know so many people that struggle with bladder control issues, weak bladder, and they're desperate for something that is going to make a difference. And My Bladder really is a breakthrough for bladder health because, as you mentioned, it's clinically studied. It's not a drug. It's a plant-based formula. And it does 3 very important things for your bladder. First, it can strengthen and tone the bladder. It can reduce the urge to go to the bathroom, especially at the night. Wow. And then the third thing is that it also helps your brain and your bladder talk to each other more efficiently, more effectively, so that they don't get their wires crossed and send you to the bathroom when you actually don't need to go.
19: And it's so fascinating, that third point you just brought up about how the bladder and brain, you know, talk to each other. From what I understand, sometimes the brain and bladder sort of send each other false signals. But what this product can do is help improve this communication, right?
9: Yeah, it's fascinating. It really is. It's extraordinary. As a pharmacist, I'll tell you, Jason, I'm always looking to see what's new, what's innovative when it comes to dietary supplements and in health. And when I came across the clinical studies, I reviewed the research on My Bladder, I was really impressed because not only is this, you know, provide meaningful results, significant improvements in the issues that people with bladder leakage face, but listen to this. The studies show as well that the satisfaction rate for people that are taking My Bladder is 84%. So 84% wow. of people are satisfied. I mean, we don't see that very often in clinical trials for supplements or anything for that matter. So, you know, what we're hearing, the feedback from people saying that this product has really transformed their lives, allowing them to go out and do things they couldn't do before. When their bladder leakage issue was controlling their lives.
19: Yeah, I know it's not a miracle pill, but nevertheless, 84% is absolutely astounding. That means over 8 in 10 people who use My Bladder get results. There really is nothing like it for this issue. But why don't you run us through the results of the clinical research here so people can understand just how well studied this is?
9: Yeah, sure. So listen to these results. And this comes from a peer-reviewed study that was published in the journal Biomed Central Complementary Medicine and Therapy. Okay, so people who took My Bladder in this study enjoyed a 60% reduction in urinary urgency. 60% reduction, so that's the need to go to the bathroom. So we have a 60% reduction in this urinary urgency. Right. And that can happen, this urgency can happen either because the bladder walls are weak or because the bladder and brain, again, are sending the wrong signals. So 60% reduction there is huge. And then there were other studies on the My Bladder formula that showed a 75% of users were able to reduce the number of undergarment pads, underwear pads that they were using, some down to just 1 a day. Yeah. So that's huge cost savings. And it also makes life a little easier, right? Cuts down on the inconvenience that comes with constantly having to change pads and the undergarments. And another really exciting result that has come from the research is that there was an average 50% reduction in nighttime waking to go to the bathroom. So My Bladder users were finally able to get the rest they needed.
19: Yeah, I mean, obviously, these are very impressive results. We are getting incredible feedback from this product. Again, My Bladder from Purity Products we're talking about here. Really, we're talking life-changing results for people dealing with this unfortunate issue. I'm not sure what other options there are out there that are even remotely close to this. certainly on the supplement side. But what's great is you can start to see results in as little as few weeks, the benefits building from there. In a few minutes, I'm going to tell our listeners how they can put my bladder to the test, a full 1 month supply, more than enough to see a noticeable difference. We're going to let you try it. It's a great offer. I'll tell you about it in a minute, so do not go anywhere. But Sherry, first, I want you to give us a quick overview of the physiology involved in bladder weakness and bladder leakage.
9: Sure. So there's two things that are happening here. So the primary issue is that the bladder just gets weaker over time. And this is true for both men and women. What happens is that just like any muscle in our body, the bladder muscle does deteriorate and weaken with age. And also if a man has, say, prostate issues, that can press down on the bladder, which weakens the bladder muscles even further. And for women who've been blessed to have children, being pregnant and giving birth, that can weaken the bladder, sometimes a little, sometimes a lot. So women, I hear this a lot from women that have had children, and it's, you know, they're excited about the baby. But of course, the downside is sometimes it's hard on the bladder. But the good news is that my bladder can help to strengthen and tone the bladder. And it works for both men and women.
19: That's right. And it's not just that it's men and women. It's not necessarily only older people. Younger people can be dealing with this issue as well, especially women, like you said, who have given birth. Mm-hmm. This can be an issue for them. But Sherry, what is the second issue when it comes to bladder control?
9: Well, the other issue has to do with the nervous system. So we touched on this a little bit earlier when we're talking about signaling. So there's a nerve called the pedental nerve, and it runs from your pelvic region to your spine, and your brain and bladder communicate along these connections, and they tell each other how your bladder feels, whether it feels empty or full. It also sends a signal conveying how much pressure you feel on the bladder as well, so when you need to empty your bladder. So what happens is that the weakened bladder, it sends the wrong signals up and down this nerve, and it kind of fools your brain into thinking you need to go to the bathroom, even though you don't. So this is why some people, they feel or they sense that they have the urge to go to the bathroom, and then they sit down, or if you're a guy, stand up, and you're trying to pee, but you really don't have to, and there's only a little bit that comes out.
19: Yeah.
9: So the good news is that my bladder does help with this. It can help the brain and the bladder get on the same page.
19: That's right. Very well said. So basically, the underlying issues here are, one, a physical weakness in the walls of the bladder. And secondly, this communication issue you've described between the brain and the bladder. My bladder, this new formula from Purity Products, shown to address both. It strengthens the bladder, and it sort of gets your brain and bladder communicating better, sending the right signal. And remember, at the top of the show, we started with those three important questions. One, are you or someone you love dealing with a weak or leaky bladder? Two, does the occasional uncontrollable urge to go to the bathroom wake you up at night and, you know, mess up your sleep? And thirdly, does a leaky bladder sometimes keep you from doing the things that you love to do? And if you have answered yes to any of these questions, then I am telling you that my bladder is the ultimate solution for you. There is no other dietary supplement on the market that's even close to this. Over 8 out of 10 people who use this report that they get the benefits. We are going to prove this to you. If you are dealing with these bladder issues, you simply must try a bottle of My Bladder. If you're one of the first 1,000 callers from this weekend's radio show, we're going to send you out a full 1 month supply of My Bladder for just $9.95. It's less than 10 bucks. 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I'm going to give that number out again a little bit later on in the show, but we've got a lot of ground to cover. We are talking with Sherry Torkos, pharmacist and longtime advisor to Purity Products. And Sherry, as we move along here in this important discussion about our new and innovative way to help people deal with that occasional bladder weakness with urine leaking and with an overactive urge to urinate, why don't I hand it back to you? And maybe, you know, for people just tuning in, could you give us a quick recap here?
9: Yeah, sure. So we know from the statistics that about 33 million Americans deal with bladder leakage. And I can tell you as a pharmacist, and I've been practicing over 30 years, I've talked to so many men and women who are trying to manage this issue. So if you're listening or you have a family member that you think of that is dealing with this issue, know that they're not alone. There is help available. Occasional bladder leakage, I know that this is a distressing and embarrassing issue. It affects your quality of life. And sometimes people feel isolated. They're afraid to leave their home because they don't want to be away from the bathroom or have an embarrassing accident. So, you know, I completely empathize. It's a tough issue. But the good news here is that Purity Products, with this product, this My Bladder, it can offer dramatic benefits to help strengthen the bladder, cut down the urgency to urinate, and help people reclaim their lives. There are 14 clinical studies backing the benefits of this product. With impressive results, we're talking about a 60% reduction in urinary urgency. That's the need to rush to the bathroom. Then there's the fact that 75% of people using My Bladder were able to reduce the number of underwear pads and undergarments they use, some people down to just one per day.
19: Yeah, it's just a lot of people are going to be, you know, skeptical about this, and I totally understand it. So many people trying to manage this issue. This is a great solution, a plant-based option that has been shown to deliver really meaningful results. It's going to help people save a lot of time, a lot of money, and a lot of hassles. And again, what I love is 50% reduction in nighttime waking to use the bathroom. So less nighttime waking, better quality of sleep. Now, this isn't a sleep aid, but wow.
9: Yeah, exactly. Yeah, definitely. My Bladder is not going to knock people out. This is not a sleep aid. But the reality is that people actually should be able to get more sleep, better quality sleep, because they're not being interrupted by their bladder to go to the bathroom. I mean, I know how hard it is myself. If I wake up to go to the bathroom in the night, it's sometimes hard to get back to sleep. And if you're waking up 2, 3, 4 times a night, that can really do a number on your sleep.
19: Yeah, even if you could reduce it by just a little bit, it could be a dramatic improvement overall.
9: We are getting incredible feedback from real customers. These are real people that are taking the product, they're taking My Bladder, and they're getting incredible results. In fact, I was talking with a friend recently about his mother's bladder issues, and he gave me the okay to share this story here with you today. Mm-hmm. So his mother's name is Helen, and Helen had been dealing with bladder leakage issues for a long time. So her bladder was really getting in the way of her life. She wasn't going out playing bingo and doing the things that she loved because she was afraid of having an accident.
19: Right.
9: She was, you know, afraid of wetting herself. So she was, you know, really struggling with this situation.
19: Well, let's hear about the happy ending part of this story with
9: yes,
19: My Bladder.
9: Yes, we can't leave it there. We're not going to leave it there. So there is a happy ending because her son bought her a bottle of My Bladder. And after just 2 weeks using My Bladder, Helen found that she was sleeping for 4 hours at a time before having to get up to use the bathroom. So that was a dramatic improvement. Now, again, this isn't going to make people drowsy or it doesn't put you to sleep. It just makes your bladder stronger and improves the communication so that she didn't have that sudden urgency and the need to urinate that was waking her up at night. So the other big plus is that it significantly cut down on the number of pads and the undergarments that she was using.
19: No, this is great. Less urgency, less leakage, less nighttime waking, which is so huge. And as an extra perk, you're saving a lot of money too.
9: Yeah, yeah, exactly. And Helen also shared that she was so excited because she was able to return to the activities that she enjoyed before her weak bladder was getting in the way of her life. So she was able to go out with confidence, to go shopping, to be out with family and friends at events and do activities. And she said she's even playing bingo again. And that was one of her favorite things to do. But before she was taking my bladder, she had stopped going to bingo because with the bladder urgency, she would just have to get up and run to the bathroom all the time. And it was just really frustrating. So she's just an incredibly happy and satisfied customer. One of many that we have.
19: Yeah. It's not just for women. Here's a testimonial from John. He lives in North Carolina. He said, and I'll quote, "My bladder works great. I no longer have to rush to the bathroom. Anyone with overactive bladder should try it." And, you know, again, this is not just for women. Men have this issue too. Women, you know, of all ages, certainly after, you know, giving birth, like you discussed earlier, can be dealing with this issue. Now we have this evidence-based solution, something that really works, something that has all the patents and the technologies, 7 international awards over the last 20 years or so since they developed this. We are bringing it to the market here in America under the My Bladder brand. We're very excited about it. We certainly did the homework here. We know My Bladder will work for you. So Sherry, we are almost out of time. And yet, like we said, 84% of people that use this formula say it works, report the benefits. It's going to cut the urge to urinate so people can really get their life back. And I know there are a lot of folks out there that can relate to wanting to cut down on using, you know, frankly, adult undergarments. People who want to be able to travel or just go out for dinner or visit with friends without, you know, having to keep an eye on where the nearest bathroom is.
9: Yeah, people with bladder leakage, they're always, you know, mapping the fastest route to a bathroom, knowing where, you know, they're going to have to sit to be close to the bathroom at an event. It can be hard. It can affect your quality of life. It can cause anxiety and worry and stress. And we want people to get their lives back, to enjoy quality of life and to feel confident and comfortable and not have to deal with all of these issues. So I think, you know, nobody wants to live like that, right?
19: Yeah. And again, as we're running out of time, this My Bladder product, 20 years of R&D, globally 24 patents, 14 clinical trials, including 4 peer-reviewed publications, double-blind research. This really is remarkable. But as we only have a couple of minutes here, Sherry, why don't you give us the bottom line on why people who are dealing with bladder leakage issues, this bladder control issue, why should they put this My Bladder to the test?
9: Okay, so the takeaway here, Jason, is that My Bladder is an innovative and an effective solution for bladder leakage. So we're talking about a formula that is award-winning. It's a patented blend of botanicals that works to improve bladder muscle tone, to strengthen the bladder, to reduce the urge to urinate, and it can even return people to the average number of bathroom trips they had in their younger years. So there are numerous clinical studies here. We're talking about solid science. And of course, we have lots of testimonials by real life users like Helen and John, who we talked about earlier. These are people that experienced dramatic, life-changing results using this formula. And keep in mind, the people that are taking My Bladder, they notice benefits in as little as 2 weeks, and it does build over time. So at 8 weeks, 84% of users are feeling very satisfied at 8 weeks. So just think about this. If you're experiencing bladder leakage and it's affecting your quality of life, you can improve your situation in as little as 2 weeks. Less leakage, less urgency, a better night's sleep. So I think those are some meaningful benefits. This is an easy to take product. It's just 2 small capsules a day. And as a pharmacist and someone who has looked at the science, the studies, I have a lot of confidence in this product. I know people who try My Bladder will be satisfied because it can really help them get their lives back, their freedom back.
19: Sherry, I've got to give out that 800 number. We are out of time. Thank you so much for being here with me today. I really, really appreciate it.
9: My pleasure. Thanks for having me.
19: Okay. Well, if you are one of the millions of people, or maybe a loved one, are dealing with a weak or leaky bladder, if you're dealing with all of the issues associated with not getting a good night's sleep because of this issue, you're waking up at night, or is simply a leaky bladder is preventing you from doing the things you love to do, then you need to give Purity Products a call right now and 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Over 8 out of 10 people who use this report that they get the benefits. 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
20: 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One of my favorite guests is on the line. We've got Chris Killam, also known as the Medicine Hunter, standing by now. CNN calls Chris the Indiana Jones of natural medicine because he's constantly scouring the globe searching for natural remedies. You may have seen Chris on the Dr. Oz show or maybe on PBS or CBS and also on Fox News where he does a health segment. He's been featured in the New York Times and also on ABC's 2020. Anyway, Chris is joining us today to discuss not one, but three of the hottest nutritional ingredients out there on the market today. Even better, he's teamed up with Purity today to give away a complimentary bottle to everyone out there in the listening audience. So do not, I repeat, do not change that dial. But first, a quick introduction. Chris Killam is an author and an educator. He's written 14 books. He's conducted research in over 30 countries. Again, he's been on with Oprah and Friends and Dr. Oz. Chris, welcome back to the show.
21: Thank you so much. It's always a pleasure to have a great conversation with you.
20: Now, most of us are super busy these days. We want to stay healthy, but quite frankly, it can be daunting. you know, with all the different supplements out there. Now, Chris, you've traveled all over the world learning about different natural remedies. So you really know which ingredients to look for. So tell me this, besides a good multivitamin and some fish oil, maybe a few other things, go into the three super hot nutrients you've been so jazzed about lately.
21: Well, I'm happy to do that. The three super nutrients, as we like to say, are a green tea extract, a turmeric extract called curcumin, and an extract from red wine called resveratrol. And apropos of what you said about my traveling around the world, I've extensively investigated these in their host countries. So I've been in the green tea plantations of China and India and worked with top researchers of this ingredient in those countries. With turmeric, I've been deeply involved with turmeric researchers in India and seen all of that. And with resveratrol, I've worked with scientists in Europe and also in California and Chile and South Africa, all of which are major red wine producing areas. So I've had the opportunity to investigate these things in the field, meet with the top scientists, and my conclusion is that green tea, curcumin from turmeric root, and resveratrol from red wine are remarkable health-enhancing agents that everybody can benefit from in a very, very substantial way.
20: Now, Chris, let's talk about these big three. And it's interesting that they're all found in our diet and all are considered superfoods. The green tea, the curcumin, the resveratrol. Why did you want to combine the three? There's always a method to your madness, if I can say it that way, because you combine these things together. You call it a real game changer.
21: Well, you know, when I look at these, there actually isn't a reason to put them all in separate products. They do go very well together. As you said, they're all food derived. So it's kind of like you can make a salad if you choose out of many vegetables. You don't just have to have a bowl of lettuce or a bowl of cucumbers. And while that's a little bit simplistic, the fact is that all of these are very, very rich in groups of protective compounds that are both antioxidant, so they actually protect our organ systems, so they maintain a healthy inflammatory status in the body. And this is really a big breakthrough. I also like the idea that people can get a concentrated supplement of green tea extract, curcumin extract, and resveratrol in one product with truly meaningful amounts of each one, and not have to go out and basically buy a shopping cart full of stuff.
20: Now, let's dive into the headlines and the research, especially on this green tea, because it's absolutely amazing. I know in Asia they've been using it for thousands of years for healthy aging, but what are you seeing recently in the press? I know you told me the Nutrition Research Journal in its July 2012 issue revealed that green tea significantly increased plasma antioxidant activity and whole blood glutathione. Can you recap some of these headlines and tell me why you're such a green tea advocate?
21: Okay, what you just said about increasing plasma antioxidant activity is really critical. There are many antioxidants that people consume that don't actually wind up in the body, or they don't wind up in the body in any significant amounts. The green tea antioxidants, which we know are among the most highly beneficial antioxidants in the entire world, are very well absorbed. They improve plasma antioxidant activity. That is the blood concentration of antioxidants. So what happens is you get this great concentration of antioxidant substances, which are protective compounds floating around in the body and protecting the cells of your body, your organs, every part of your body from premature destruction due to exposure to environmental pollutants and things in the diet. With regard to the whole blood glutathione, when we take in the right antioxidants, and not all antioxidant compounds are the right antioxidants, our bodies produce more of its own super protective compound called glutathione. So you take in the green tea extract, you build the antioxidant activity in your blood, and you also cause your body to produce this enormously beneficial, very well-studied, very powerful protective substance called glutathione. So it is remarkable. This isn't something that most high antioxidant foods or supplement ingredients do, but it does have

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11: Ultimatum. I'm Paul Stevens, Fox News. Iran issuing an ultimatum. Fox's Max Gordon in Tel Aviv.
12: Iran's foreign minister saying again today that a deal between the U.S. and Iran will only come when fighting ends in Lebanon as well. So far, that hasn't happened, with Israel and Hezbollah again trading fire today. Earlier in the week, Israeli troops moved further into Lebanon than they had in over 25 years. Over the past week, the Israeli Defense Force reported striking 650 Hezbollah targets and killing 125 Hezbollah fighters. On Wednesday, Israel and Lebanon agreed to a ceasefire, but Hezbollah, which was not part of the negotiations, has rejected that agreement. Lebanon's president telling CNN that it's unacceptable that Iran is using his country as a bargaining chip in their negotiations with the United States. In Tel Aviv, Max Gordon, Fox News.
11: And the U.S. military saying Friday it shot down four drones launched by Iran. Bahrain says it intercepted ballistic missiles and drones today that were launched by Iran. Despite the conflict with Iran, the latest jobs report beating expectations. 172,000 jobs created last month, more than double what was expected, but the gains did not translate to Wall Street.
13: After the stock market fell nearly 700 points, investors raising concerns the Federal Reserve will keep interest rates higher for longer or even raise them. The president writing, with a great jobs report like just announced, stocks should go up, not down. That's the way it was for 200 years. Growth does not mean inflation. After a two-month ceasefire to negotiate a deal, some analysts warn Iran is only interested in stonewalling. But the president is more optimistic.
11: And that's Fox's Lucas Tomlinson at the White House. Residents in St. Petersburg, Russia, told not to leave their homes after a large-scale Ukrainian drone attack targeted that city early this morning. 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
14: 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This product is not intended to diagnose, treat, cure, or prevent any diseases.
15: Hello and welcome once again to Healthline. I'm glad you could join us today. Now, there's some startling information. Years ago, the EPA conducted a study, and listen to this. They sampled tens of thousands of people checking for impurities in their tissue. Do you know what they found? Virtually every single person was contaminated with pesticides, terpenes, solvents, and chemicals. So it's a pervasive issue. Bottom line, it's a toxic world we're living in. The big question is, what are you going to do about it? Well, stay tuned. Dr. Levin has some nutritional insights you're going to want to hear. All right, let me introduce Dr. Neil Levin. Dr. Levin is a wellness consultant. He's a chiropractor, a nutritionist, a longtime product formulator and spokesperson for Purity Products. Dr. Levin, welcome back to the program.
6: Oh, it's great to be here with you today.
15: Hey, you know, I just mentioned it's a toxic world we're living in. The environment is absolutely polluted. And I got to tell you, I'm still shocked by what you sent me. This EPA bat tissue survey that basically shows that we're all contaminated by plastics and solvents, virtually 100% of us in our tissue. It's downright scary stuff, right?
6: Oh, absolutely. This is a scary subject. And as you mentioned, that EPA fat tissue survey, that was done on 33,000 U.S. residents. They found terpenes, plastics, chemicals, solvents in 100% of the samples. So basically, we're all contaminated. Then the Environmental Working Group back in 2006 found that tap water in 42 states is contaminated by more than 140 unregulated chemicals. This is the craziest thing of all. They do studies of umbilical cord blood. They find dozens of chemicals in umbilical cord blood. So, I mean, what are we going to do about this? What are we going to do about this toxic environment to cleanse and detoxify our systems on a daily basis? That's the question.
16: So how do we do that?
6: Well, that's where this next generation organic juice cleanse with our special liver support blend comes in handy, because it has over 30 different superfoods. They nourish all the cells and tissues of your body. You get the vitamins, the minerals, the phytonutrients that we miss when we don't get that 7 to 9 servings a day recommended by the FDA, the USDA of fruits and vegetables. On top of that, because it's USDA certified organic, we're not getting any of the pesticides or herbicides, just all that pure organic produce that supports all our tissues. But on top of that, goes to work supporting the liver in its job of cleansing and detoxifying the system. So you get that cleansing every single day with OJC. On top of that, best news of all today, we're giving away a free bottle of OJC to everybody in the listening audience.
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6: 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You feel revitalized, rejuvenated. You feel energy, and it doesn't take long. If you're the kind of person that's just getting very few or no fruits and vegetables every day, you're probably going to notice the difference the very first day you use it.
15: All right. Now, Dr. Levin, it's a toxic world out there, but when it comes to consuming lots of fruits and vegetables to help the body cleanse, to feel healthy, you say don't exacerbate the problem by using fruits and vegetables with pesticides and herbicides. Now, the organic juice cleanse clearly helps in that department, right? I mean, I'm looking at the label. I see organic broccoli, spinach, parsley, barley grass, wheatgrass, raspberries, strawberries, all organic. I mean, this stuff sounds, first of all, delicious and super healthy.
6: Oh, right. I mean, juicing, let's face it, it's a great idea, but I don't like using commercial produce that's laden with pesticides, herbicides, and fungicides. I mean, I want to concentrate up the vitamins, the minerals, the antioxidants, the phytonutrients, but I certainly don't want to concentrate the pesticides, right? And that's why I love this organic juice cleanse, because it's organic juicing without the mess, without the hassle. It tastes great. We're getting the phytonutrients, the antioxidants, the vitamins and minerals from 30 organic superfoods, fruits, vegetables, berries. In essence, we've done the hard work for you. We've done the juicing. for you. The greens and organic juice cleanse, they're farm fresh, they're dehydrated at low temperatures, which locks in all of nature's goodness, the vitamins, the minerals, the antioxidants. It's all there because this is made from real organic produce. We're talking cruciferous vegetables, deep dark greens, blueberries, strawberries, apples. There's green tea, carrots, cranberries, black currants, acai berry. We've done the work for you, and this is key, we've done it at low temperatures, locking in all the benefits of these all-star organic superfoods. You simply add water, shake it up in the free shaker cup we're going to give you today, drink it down, it tastes delicious, and then it goes to work helping you.
15: 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Why?
6: Well, first of all, we beefed up the scoop size. It's 37% bigger. So now you're getting more of the energy boosting, revitalizing, cleansing superfoods in every scoop. We added 67% more fiber for improved digestion, elimination, for cleansing and detoxifying. It has the blueberries, the strawberries. We added broccoli, milk thistle to help the liver cleanse and detoxify the system. There's carrots for the eyes, green tea for energy and metabolism, cranberries for the urinary tract. I added acai berry. I added kale. And I've just scratched the surface here. All of these fruits and vegetables and berries specifically chosen for the incredible benefits that they give. You're going to feel better with OJC. You're going to notice it rapidly, especially if you don't get enough fruits and vegetables. And again, everybody in the listening audience today gets a free bottle of Organic Juice Cleanse plus a free shaker cup to help you mix it up into a delicious green smoothie.
15: Now, talk to us about some of the advantages of using OJC versus a regular juicer in terms of the carbs, the sugar, the fiber, and why OJC not only saves time, but it also saves you a lot of money.
6: Right. You know, I was using a juicer for years, and you know what bothered me the most? The cleanup, the mess, the hassle. It takes forever. You've done it before. You know what it's like. Cleaning the produce, cleaning the machine afterwards. It's minimum of 20 minutes. And, you know, if you're juicing, let's say, bananas and grapes, that's going to taste good. But go start juicing the parsley, the celery, the kale, the broccoli, the spinach. It's going to be hard to get that down.
15: Right.
6: How about the sheer cost of juicing?
15: Sure.
6: First, you got to go out and spend hundreds on a juicer. And then if you're going to go organic and if you're going to juice, I highly recommend that. You know, expect to spend $80-$90 a week on juicing.
15: That's crazy. And another problem with the juicers is you end up throwing away all the fiber and you're concentrating the sugar. That's not good.
6: Oh, no, exactly. And that's one of the dirty little secrets of juicers, you know, the fact that you're throwing away the fiber, and so therefore you're concentrating the sugar. I was in the health food store the other day. I grabbed a bottle of blueberry juice, 110 calories, 26 grams of sugar in one serving. I grabbed a popular pomegranate juice, 150 calories and 31 grams of sugar per serving. That's crazy. And that's because they're removing the fiber in the process that they use. They're concentrating the sugar. What we do is the exact opposite. We're dehydrating the greens at low temperatures. We're maintaining all the goodness. The fiber is there, the phytonutrients, the antioxidants, the vitamins, the minerals, the plant enzymes. It's all there. One serving of Purity's Organic Juice Cleanse is only 45 calories, and that's because all the fiber is still there. Remember, this is made from real organic produce. All we're doing is removing the water at low temperatures, locking in all the goodness. You can taste it. You can taste the organic fruits and vegetables, the berries. You just add water, shake it up in the free shaker cup, get it into your system, and it goes to work helping you.
15: All right, what about the science behind these certified organic superfruits and vegetables found in the Organic Juice Cleanse? What does the science say about getting 7 to 9 servings of fruits and greens per day? How important is that to consume those on a regular basis? And what percentage of us really get enough?
6: I look at my patient base, I would say maybe it's 1 out of 20 that gets 7 to 9. Maybe I'm wrong. Maybe it's 1 out of 50. I rarely see it. And the problem with that is that the science is crystal clear. The studies by the thousands are done and the results are in. Bottom line, if you eat more fruits and vegetables, hopefully 7 to 9 servings a day, you're going to support your focus, your concentration, definitely your energy. Your skin will look better. helps the eyes, the brain, digestion, elimination. It's going to support your liver in its job of cleansing and detoxifying your system. Also, fruits and vegetables, they're powerfully antioxidant. Plus, they alkalize the body. That's so important. We're all too acid, and that causes leaching of calcium from the bone. So by alkalizing the body, you support your bone health. Listen, if you're a 50-pluser like me, and you've noticed that maybe your energy isn't the same, if this sounds a little bit familiar to you, and you're not getting 7 to 9 servings of fruits and veggies a day, this is one of the main reasons you're feeling this way. And that's where OJC comes in. This is your shortcut. This is the easy way to get those plant vitamins and minerals, the phytonutrients from 30 different superfoods into your system every single day. We're talking blueberries, strawberries, kale, spinach, parsley, acai berry. I mean, no one's getting this stuff, right? I mean, no one's getting this. Right. And when you start to add it into your system every day, you flat out feel better. It's a difference you're going to notice, especially if you're one of those people that aren't getting enough fruits and vegetables.
15: 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And on top of that, you demanded this for the first 1,000 callers. Purity's also giving away a free bottle of your awesome B12 energy melts. Now, that's a pretty great offer today. Why are you doing all this?
6: Right. Well, you know, the first thing that my patients say to me when they start using the organic juice cleanse is, Doc, I feel so much better. Doc, I have more energy. So when I think about OJC, I think about energy. And the very next thing that comes to mind when I think about energy is B12, right? I mean, you probably have known people that have gone to the doctor for shots to get B12, and they do it for their energy.
15: Right.
6: So just remember.
15: My grandfather did that.
6: Absolutely. It's common. So people that are low on energy, they go, they get that B12, they feel better. And that's what the B12 energy melts are all about. 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And if you're low on B12 and you suck on these B12 energy melts, they naturally boost your B12 levels, which boosts your energy. It's a difference you will feel. 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
15: 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All right, we're back with Dr. Neil Levin. Okay, we talked earlier about this toxic world in which we live. You sent me this list called The Dirty Dozen. Now, this is not the list of actors in that war movie from 50 years ago. This is a list of the 12 most contaminated fruits and vegetables. And let me tell you something. Unfortunately, several of these are in my kitchen right now as we speak. So what can we do about this?
6: I'm thinking about that old war movie with Telly Savalas and Charles Bronson.
16: Sure.
6: It was kind of a scary movie there. But yeah, you're right. I mean, this list is scarier because we're eating these fruits and vegetables on a regular basis. So I'm going to read it right now. This is called the Dirty Dozen List. These are the dirtiest fruits and vegetables in terms of pesticide residues in America. So listen carefully because a lot of these are in your kitchen right now. So we have apples, strawberries, grapes, celery, peaches, spinach, sweet bell peppers, imported nectarines, cucumbers, cherry tomatoes, imported snap peas, and potatoes. Now get this. Every sample of imported nectarines and 99% of the apples tested positive for pesticide residues. The average potato had more pesticides by weight than any other food. A single grape sample had 15 different pesticide residues on it, and samples of celery, cherry tomatoes, imported snap peas, and strawberries each had 13 different pesticide residues on them each. Now, I don't want to scare you away from eating more fruits and vegetables. In fact, quite the opposite is true. I've been talking for years now. I've been promoting eating more fruits and vegetables. But the point is, it's so nice that with OJC, the Organic Juice Cleanse, you're getting 30 different organic superfoods. 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
6: I like the way you put that. And, you know, let's face it, most of my patients aren't getting nearly enough fiber. 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But on top of that, fiber promotes healthy cholesterol levels, triglycerides, blood sugar. 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So many people, when they start adding fiber to their diet, they actually drop a few pounds. 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It promotes digestion. 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
15: 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Now, Doc, let's break this down. I'm looking at the list of ingredients here, and it sounds amazing. I mean, you've got the organic blueberries, you've got the strawberries, the cranberries, the red raspberries, you've added organic broccoli, spinach, kale, parsley, wheatgrass, oatgrass, green tea, acai berry, apples, beets. I mean, you even added a liver support blend, plus a full 5 grams of fiber. This is quite a list, and it's all organic, right?
6: Oh, yeah. I mean, this is an amazing compilation of nutrients, all carefully chosen for the specific benefits that they deliver. We're talking carrots for the eyes, beets, black currants, digestive enzymes for digestion. I added spirulina and chlorella, those blue-green algaes that are super healthy for us. ARP Magazine ranks spirulina as the number one superfood for extending your lifespan, and chlorella supports the liver in heavy metal detoxification. I added flaxseed, important for a man's prostate, good source of omega-3s. Parsley is a great one. It's full of chlorophyll. It's great for the heart and the arteries, but also it fights bad breath. A new one that's new on the list, Sassandra berry. Great for energy, powerfully antioxidant, and it's great for sharp focus and concentration. That Sassandra berry is amazing stuff. So the list goes on, and all of them were specifically and carefully chosen. They're all organic. And when you get these superfoods, these organic superfoods into your system every day, it's not subtle, folks. You notice a big difference, especially those of you who get very few fruits and vegetables. You're going to notice a difference the very first day you use it.
15: Now, Dr. Levin, funny thing, a friend of mine wanted to do a juice cleanse and spent probably close to $200 buying one of those in the store with a handful of fresh pressed juices. And I mean, it's a fortune just for a 3-day cleanse. And what do you do after that? Talk about this, and how often do you want people taking OJC, the organic juice cleanse?
6: Right, right. I've seen those online, $200 for a 3-day cleanse. I mean, what the heck are you going to do after that? 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I mean, do you breathe in chemicals once or twice a year or every day?
15: Every day.
6: Do you eat foods that have pesticides or herbicides and contaminants once or twice a year or every day?
15: Every day.
6: Every day, right? So cleansing and detoxifying isn't something you do once or twice a year. I mean, like, would you shower once or twice a year?
15: I got a better one. Would you vacuum your house once a year?
6: Exactly. So the bottom line is, we want to think about getting this junk, this toxic junk, out of our systems on a regular basis. Now, the first way you do that is making sure you have enough fiber, because that's how you flush out the GI tract. You want to eat the food, extract the nutrients, and rush the waste out of your system rapidly. That's why we have a full 5 grams of fiber in the organic juice cleanse. But secondly, the liver support blend, the broccoli, the milk thistle, and all the superfoods, the phytonutrients, the berries, they go to work helping the liver to cleanse and detoxify the system. And they do it every single day, because you come in contact with toxins every single day. This is a soft, gentle, supporting cleanse. It's not a harsh cleanse like that 3-day cleanse your friend did, right? So how often do you use OJC? You use OJC every single day, because this is a supplement. It fortifies the body. It adds those superfoods, the antioxidants, the phytonutrients, the vitamins and minerals from these super healthy foods. And at the same time, it supports your liver in its job to cleanse and detoxify your system.
15: All right. So I'm looking at the clock here. The time's just flown by. To recap, the big story today: Purity Products is giving away a free bottle of their new next generation organic juice cleanse, power packed with 30 organic super fruits and veggies and the 5 grams of fiber to boot, plus the free shaker bottle as well today. And on top of that, for the first 1,000 callers from today's show, you're going to get a bottle of your awesome B12 energy melts. That's incredible. But Dr. Levin, if there was one thing you wanted our listeners to take away from today's show, what would it be?
6: Well, I guess bottom line, I mean, my patients, I'm sure our listeners, they're just not getting enough fruits and vegetables on a regular basis. I mean, the FDA, the National Cancer Institute, the American Heart Association, they want us getting 7 to 9 servings of fruits and vegetables a day. No one's doing that. And yeah, juicing, this is a popular option and it works great, but let's face it, it's messy. It's a huge hassle. It takes forever. Plus the cost of going out and shopping and buying all that produce, it gets really expensive. 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This is your shortcut. This is juicing made simple. It's the easy way to get these 30 different superfoods we've been discussing here today into your system every single day. 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You notice you feel better. You feel supercharged. You feel sharper. And this is going to happen to pretty much everybody out there that tries OJC. 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

0: 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The following is a paid program on News Talk 550 KFYI.
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2: Hello and welcome to the show. I'm your host, Pat Campbell. We've got a fascinating program for you today. Our guest today says that there is a youth molecule in the human body, and he says this molecule of youth happens to be concentrated in our skin, hair, eyes, and joints. He says this substance not only dramatically influences our appearance, in other words, how young or how healthy we look, but more importantly, our physical strength, our flexibility, and mobility. This is our ability to do things, lift things, get around, be physical. Today, we're going to learn more about this once mysterious substance and how new breakthroughs are allowing us to get it back and keep it as we get older. All right, Bill Sardi is here. Bill is an author. He's traveled around the world in search of information about hyaluronic acid, or HA, as it's sometimes referred to. He's back from his recent trip to a small village in Japan, where people maintain high levels of HA and are famous for their ability to defy the aging process. Bill, welcome to the program.
3: Great to be with you, Pat. And all your statements to introduce the show today are certainly not overstatements. After years of people using oral hyaluronic acid supplements, well, of course, we're going to give your audience a report today, an update, and an improvement, how things are going, as thousands of people have discovered how this supports in particular their joints, but also their skin and their eyes and, of course, their hair and so on. These are the areas where the body actually is highly concentrated in HA. But I want to tell all your listeners to please stay tuned, because there's going to be an offer today from Purity Products, no strings attached. This is an offer from a reputable company that's been in business for years.
4: Just for $5, there's no strings attached. You get to try a bottle of this wonderful new product and make your life simple, make your supplement regimen simple, and save a little money along the way.
2: Now, you say there's a youth molecule in the human body and that it holds the key to the visible signs of aging. Now, you've written about this. You've traveled to Japan to do the research. So tell me about it. What exactly is this molecule you're talking about?
3: Pat, it's amazing that most people don't know this word, hyaluronic acid. And, of course, it's made. It's all over our body. It's in our skin. It's an all-natural molecule. We can get it orally, replace it in our body. But more so, we've learned that the little bit that we can get as a dietary supplement can trigger your body to make more. And, of course, why do we need more? Well, when we're young, we're loaded with this stuff. When we're babies, we have what we call baby fat. It's really baby HA. It makes, as babies fall down and get cuts and scrapes, you notice they never really get any lifelong scars from that because they have lots of HA on board, hyaluronic acid. And to make this easy to understand for the audience, I think we can all appreciate that women have smoother skin and thicker hair and so on. All of that is because estrogen sends a signal to make more HA, and that's why the girls have more limber, flexible joints. They can get in a kind of a lotus posture kind of that men can't get into. They certainly have all of those advantages, and it's because the estrogen sends a signal to make more HA. Now, women have more HA to lose than men do, and you see the skin shriveling up, the joints and so on, as women age. But there's a way to get it back. And, of course, Purity Products for years now has been talking about HA, and they have a new formula just for the joints, HA joint formula. And it's so important today because I think everyone's confused. An article in the New York Times says consumers are confused what to do to support their joints, so people are looking for alternatives. We need cushioning in between the joints, the bones in our joints. When a doctor looks at an X-ray, all he's doing is measuring the space between the two bones there in the knee. So it's about a quarter of an inch space. Without that cushioning, you've got bone rubbing on bone. That's what HA is. It's the jello or the cushioning agent in between our bones. We lose it either due to wear and tear or age, and so we start getting problems. The more that we find pain relief, the more pain relievers we use, the more we're going to use these joints, and then we're going to wear out more bone. And they've noticed this. People who chronically use pain relievers are going to have more bone wear. So what you need is the actual cushioning back there to lubricate the joint, and that's what HA does. That's what HA is. The doctors call it synovial fluid. They actually inject this into joints. Orthopedists do. Dermatologists inject it into the skin. Eye doctors use it as a lubricant during eye surgery. So it's nothing foreign to modern medicine, but it may be new to you as a listener there, and you have never heard about HA before. Well, you need to learn about it. It's a wonderful molecule. It's all natural, and you can get it as a dietary supplement. Purity Products was the first to introduce it. Now, it's a great big long molecule, Pat, that's 6 million Daltons in molecular weight. Think of 6 million paper clips put together. It's big. You can't absorb it. And Purity found a way to knock it down so that it's only about 1,500 to 3,000. That means that you can absorb this orally. We actually proved that in studies conducted at a laboratory right there in Florida, and we're going to tell you more about that, but we proved that it's orally absorbed. Most doctors are told that oral HA cannot be absorbed. That's true if it's the regular HA. It's got to be knocked down in molecular weight. And more important, it needs some other antioxidants to be added with it. We're going to talk about one here in just a moment. But Purity Products is introducing this all-new joint formula for people that are searching for alternatives for their joint health. And, of course, this isn't a drug. It's a dietary supplement meant to, of course, support healthy joint health as we think of it.
2: If you're just tuning in, we're talking with Bill Sardi about hyaluronic acid.

0: and the water separates out after a time. And that's what's happening in our body. We're losing the water-holding molecule HA. The body is 72% water. And as we lose this, the connective tissue that connects all of our cells, that connects all of everything that we have, begins to lose its water. It separates out, and then we begin to lose the substance, the scaffolding, the support structure that holds our body together. And, of course, we begin to wrinkle. We shrivel up. We lose an inch in our height. We see the brain shrivels up and the eye and so on. All of these things occur with age. And, you know, Ponce de Leon was looking for a youth molecule, and he wanted to find it in, of course, the fountain of youth, the water. He was looking for a water fountain. The body needs water, but it has to hold it. And, of course, I want everyone to think of having something like a Jell-O type of a water balloon filled with Jell-O or one filled with water. Which one do you want? You want the one filled with Jell-O because it's still firm but soft and cushiony. And that's the way our bodies are when we're young babies. Or even a pregnant woman is loaded with this, which is an example of the how the HA is made more so at certain times of our life. But as age goes on, we're going to lose it. We're going to see the wrinkles, the thinning hair. We're going to see our joints lose their flexibility. We're just telling people that after thousands of people have tried this, if you're taking glucosamine supplements, it took 13 years for doctors to adopt glucosamine sulfate. It's a regular dietary supplement now in drugstores, health food stores. People ask me, well, why hasn't my doctor told me about hyaluronic acid? Well, it took 13 years for glucosamine. It'll be on the front page of Time magazine. It's just going to take time. And it'll get there because patients are going to take this to their doctors and point it out as they did glucosamine. The revolution starts with patients and people that have issues and want to have healthy joints and skin and hair and eyes and want to see some of these useful levels of HA restored in their body.
1: Now, Bill, you've written a great deal about the role of hyaluronic acid in the body's connective tissues. How does HA work in the joints and the connective tissues?
0: It's a natural cushioning agent. And, Pat, we're talking to you about between the bones. It also surrounds the nerves. There's a sciatic nerve. There's an ulnar nerve. There's a carpal tunnel nerve. All of these are going to need the special cushioning that HA can give them. There are people that tell us this stuff works. Here's Ernie writing to me, who's actually teaches and plays golf in Dover, Delaware. He found this purity joint formula, and we're telling you it worked miracles for him. Why? Because purity has not only taken the HA, but they've taken a brand new substance called Hydrox that's taken from olives. Now, Pat, you notice you can put a bowl of olives on your table and a year later come back, and except for a little bit of shrinkage due to just a loss of moisture, they're very stable. They're still there. They didn't shrivel up and waste away due to fungal contamination. So there's something very strong in olives. We've known it for a long time. Dr. Roberto Crea, an Italian researcher who's now here in this country, doing some research on hydroxytyrosol extracted from olives and found out that it does some of the same things that the molecules do that trigger, like estrogen does, the production of HA. So we began to think, why don't we combine this wonderful, strong antioxidant from olives into Purity's new HA joint formula? You know, we're getting results like we've never seen before. This is why Bill writes to us this year saying, I'm taking HA for my knees. It's done wonders for my joints. So we get these letters from people. They're unsolicited. You see, this is the kind of thing we hear. And, of course, they're astounded with this. They just can't believe it. Here's someone writing to me. This is Dr. Cal Lee saying, he looks like a man that's 30 years younger, and he says people can't even believe his level of fitness and youthful appearance. And he says, I tell you to tell him, it's just the HA formula. And, of course, he sent us pictures on the Internet how fit he looks for his age. And you're going to look a little younger because when you were young, you had a lot of this. Now, this stuff works fairly quick, much faster than glucosamine, and it's all safe, all natural. It's Purity's HA joint formula. And, Pat, most of the people who write to me or call me are not people who regularly fall for, you might say, radio commercials. They don't buy stuff off the radio. They just out of desperation.

0: 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Why would somebody do that? 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
2: Now, Bill, you visited this village in Japan, Yuzuri Hari, or as they call it, the Village of Long Life. Now, I understand that the people had unusually high HA levels in this village. What did you find when you met the people? Is it genetic? Is it dietary? What did you see?
0: Well, I went there again for the second time with translators, photographers, and it was easy to understand without studies, even though the town doctor there, Dr. Komori, has identified hyaluronic acid is the very reason why these people in Yuzuri Hara exhibit such youthfulness. And by the way, they have a lady there in her 90s without any aging spots in her skin, perfect skin, no wrinkles whatsoever. People living into their 80s and 90s look a lot younger, and it all became clear when we were there. Now, they grow a lot of their own vegetables and foods right there near their homes. And they have a lot of fresh foods, and sometimes they have a little extra, so they come down to the vegetable market and bring their goods there to be sold. So we were there taking pictures and interviewing people when 83-year-old Mr. Ishii came driving in on his motorcycle to deliver his vegetables to the fruit market. Pat, where do we have in the United States 83-year-olds driving their motorcycle down to the vegetable market? We don't have it. We followed him to his home where he was up on a 30-foot ladder trimming a tree. He works in the fields about 4 to 6 hours a day. And he introduced us to his neighbor who was 90 years old without a wrinkle on his face. Neither of them use reading glasses. And, of course, he works about 6 to 8 hours out in the fields every day. This was remarkable. I almost felt that I was in some sort of a place where the dinosaurs are still living or something. It was so remarkable. These people just exhibit a youthfulness, a flexibility in their joints, certainly a healthfulness that we just don't see everywhere else. In fact, it was so remarkable that the Emperor of Japan actually has visited this village. Pictures were taken there. You could see them all over the village there as they had posted them. So this had stood out, and of course, Connie Chung, ABC News 2020, had gone to visit there in the year 2000. This was originally on television. You could see the actual pictures for yourself. But the HA revolution has come here, Pat. And of course, we've had 3 years of use of HA. But we could lose people in the science. So they want to know, what's real? Is this for real? Well, it's real for Tom, who writes to us, a pharmacist now from Santa Cruz, California, 70 years of age, participating in the Hawaii Ironman contest in Kona, Hawaii, this past year, 70 years old. He said this new HA formula for the joints did a great job. Now, certainly a pharmacist would know. Here's John writing to me and saying, you know, at age 55, boy, when I tried HA, I'm now back to playing full court basketball with the 20-year-olds. And I've even begun to jog again. These are the kinds of reports that we hear.
2: Let me ask you a question here. You mentioned glucosamine, and there's another one out there that's pretty popular, MSM. How does this HA stack up against those other ones? The other ones, you have to take them for a while before you even see any results.
0: You do. And most of these are very positive dietary supplements. They certainly have lots of benefits. Glucosamine takes quite a while to kick in. MSM is a wonderful sulfur compound. And again, it's an anti-inflammatory, as are many things like fish oil and so on. These are all wonderful, but they're not dealing with the origin of the problem. The origin of the problem is the loss of cushioning in the joint. And if we can just replace this, if we can find a way to get that cushioning back, that's what we call youthfulness. That's what we had when we were young. Here's David writing to me from New York, 25 years looking for something that would help support his lower back. And, of course, he said, I can't believe it now. He says, I can't thank you enough for this product. People have tried all the alternatives. They've searched everywhere else, Pat, and they haven't heard of hyaluronic acid.
2: Now, the reorder rates on HA sort of tell me that things are phenomenal. The product works. The study shows how. But what are the customers saying? What are they telling you, candidly? What are they saying to Bill Sardi?
0: If the horses come back to the trough, there must be good water there. It's amazing to me how people say, just keep sending this. It's wonderful. It changed my life. Here's Lorraine saying, I can't believe it, but I'm able to run. I love it. Run 5 miles a day. My skin, nails, they're great. Telling everybody about it. These are online. You can go see some of these comments. Purity Products has it online where people just log in and tell you. These aren't edited in any way. Here's Brent writing, says, no one at Purity Products made an outlandish claim about HA joint formula, but 3 days after I started taking it, I noticed the difference. This stuff really worked. It's your own personal discovery. That's why Purity Products wants you to have this bottle. 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Like the people who've written in and said all these wonderful things. Here's Harold, 85th year, he says, I'm in. 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Thank you very much. Here's Jasmine saying, my face looks moist and youthful, and I'm getting people asking me about it. What am I taking? Of course you will.
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2: 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How's it taken? Do you take it with food? How much do I need to take every day?
0: It's a capsule. 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This is what we're finding is the areas of the body, the eyes, the hair, the skin, and particularly the joints. 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Purity Products wants you to get this new HA joint formula risk-free, and you're going to get this new HA joint formula with this new hydrox molecule from the olives, the stabilizing antioxidant, along with the HA. It works wonders. I don't know how I can convince your audience of this, Pat, but to read these wonderful letters, tell them that this works. It worked for my dog. It's worked for my mother-in-law. It worked for my brother. These are real stories from real people who tell us that it worked for them. And I know people want to know there's good science behind it. I went all over the world. I went to Japan. I called researchers in laboratories all over the world to write a whole book, get hundreds of references before we began to realize even that HA was safe to use, effective. It's really a wonderful dietary supplement. You haven't heard about it yet, but you will. It'll be on the front page of Time magazine in due time. In the meantime, what about you? 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
2: Bill, let's talk about some of the visible signs of aging and how this HA formula from Purity Products addresses these signs.
0: Well, certainly when we look in the mirror, when we see, well, let's say we're twin brothers, if we're looking, one of us ages faster than the other, how do we know that? And we're looking at our hair, we're looking at our skin, how smooth it is. You're losing HA. That's what your body's telling you. How do you get it back? Just think, there is a way. And Purity Products, taking all the risk out, all of the issues about you coming up with the dollars and everything, they just want you to try it because we're talking about replacing an all-natural molecule in your body. You can take this. Thousands have. And so they've pioneered the way. You need to be added to the list. If you're taking glucosamine, well, try HA. And you're going to find the kind of results that we're talking about here on the air. And you can do it without any risk. All you're going to do is help Purity Products with a little bit of the cost. And you are going to get a bottle of this new HA joint formula with this new hydrox molecule as well into it to help trigger your body to make more HA. Losing HA and aging are equivalent to the same thing. How do you get it back? How do you get this wonderful youth molecule? There certainly is one. Ponce de Leon was right, the fountain of youth. The body is 72% water, but it needs to be held into a cushioning gel. No, this isn't going to cause water retention. No, it doesn't increase any kind of problems like that. It's all natural. You had a lot more of it when you were young. You just need to get a little bit of it back. I know the more, Pat, that I say good about this, people find it unbelievable.
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0: will go down. I'm Pam Puso, Fox News. That promise to American farmers from President Trump, who took part in a roundtable yesterday in Wisconsin, fuel and fertilizer are costing more as a result of the conflict with Iran, and the president is hoping to shore up support before the November elections.
1: The midterms are coming up, and I hope you people are really spiritized, because we're at a point, we're going to come out of Iran very quickly, and it's going to be very strong, one way or the other, whether it's a piece of paper or the very tough way, okay? The very tough way is maybe the easier way.
0: On the heels of a better-than-expected jobs report, the market took a tumble, the Dow falling nearly 700 points. Fox's Jessica Rosenthal has more.
2: The Department of Labor reported a gain of 172,000 jobs in May, more than analysts expected. And the March and April jobs numbers were revised up by 93,000 jobs. The president told reporters on Air Force One Friday,
1: I hope the market starts to learn that when you have good numbers, the market should go up, not down.
2: But hot hiring and higher inflation could lead the Fed, under the new chair, Kevin Warsh, to raise interest rates. The president said he trusted Warsh.
1: The reason they go down is if it's doing well, people say, oh, we have to stop inflation. And it doesn't mean inflation. In fact, it could be just the opposite.
2: The numbers showed average hourly wages rose 3.4% compared to last May. Jessica Rosenthal, Fox News.
0: Palestinian health officials say Israeli forces have killed a seven-month-old baby in the West Bank. The infant was killed last night after Israeli forces allegedly fired on a car. Israel says the vehicle was shot out because it appeared to be accelerating toward Israeli soldiers. Israel is now investigating that incident. 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
0: Despite the ongoing allegations involving Maine Democratic Senate candidate Graham Plattner, Democratic leaders are still supporting him. Fox's Kevin Cork has the latest from Washington.
7: California Democrat Congressman Ro Khanna, who told the crowd at the Plattner rally in Maine, no one should make excuses for past relationship problems, but he still praised Plattner for taking accountability for his past. Now, for his part, Plattner, joined by his wife Amy, accused his opponents of trying to weaponize salacious allegations. Plattner, political warts and all, appears to still be just fine, so long as he can beat Susan Collins, which, of course, may or may not happen.
0: Plattner says he struggled with PTSD, drinking, and depression in the wake of his military service, and that he's not proud of his past behavior, but has been working to improve himself. Secretary of War Pete Hegseth is in Normandy, France, to commemorate the 82nd anniversary of the D-Day landings. The secretary honored the sacrifices of the American troops who helped liberate Europe during World War II. During today's ceremony, he emphasized that the site is more than just a resting place.
8: It is a monument to the unyielding spirit of the American warrior, a testament to the supreme sacrifices our warriors made to liberate an entire continent from the grip of tyranny.
0: D-Day on June 6, 1944 was the largest amphibious invasion in history. A second case of the flesh-eating screwworm parasite has been confirmed in Texas by the Department of Agriculture. The new case was detected on a ranch about 6 miles away from the first positive case of screwworm in Texas. The government discovered the second infestation after testing a number of suspect cases. Screwworms are parasitic flies that deposit eggs in open wounds or mucous membranes of warm-blooded animals. Pam Puzo, Fox News.
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10: Good morning and good afternoon, folks. Welcome to the Precious Metal Show. I am your host, Michael Hayes. 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I want you to consider me your friend, and as your friend, you could call me Precious Mike. This show is going to be tantalizing. We're going to be talking about a lot of hot topics, topics that affect your financial well-being, your retirement, your future, protecting what you have, and it could be cash that you have stored in your bank. It could be your IRA, your 401k, your retirement. And the show is centered around gold and silver, precious metals, things that you may be interested in, you had an inkling of possibly owning, and you just don't know how to go about acquiring gold, acquiring silver, acquiring things that are actually headline news these days, only because the value of these metals have gone through the roof. But before we break down how you acquire and amass and take possession, physical possession of precious metals, we have to know where gold came from and where it could potentially go. Meaning you have to look into the past, look in history. And that sometimes is an indicator of where the future will be, where we will land in the future. I think Winston Churchill once said, you have to look into history to see into the future. Now, jot this number down, 888-351-8999. Again, 888-351-8999. 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The list goes on and on and on. During the show, if you feel stimulated, tantalized, encouraged, and you want to take action, you can go to ownsomegold.com. 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The number again is 888-351-8999. There are trained experts standing by to talk to you. The conversation is free. The telephone call is free. The information they give you is free. And by golly, if you decide to own some gold, they're going to walk you through the process. Now, let's talk about gold. What is it? Where did it come from? And where is it going? Most people don't know that gold and silver and rare earth minerals are not man-made. You can't just make gold. You can't make 24 karat gold. You can't make silver. Those are natural elements that was created by the universe billions of years ago in a process called a supernova. I know this is getting kind of nerdy, but you have to understand how gold was created to understand how rare it is and why it's a store of value. And I'm going to hit on that a lot during the show. And it's important for you to understand the store of value compared to, you get it, you guessed it, the paper that you have in your wallet. So, billions of years ago, a star explodes. That process is called a supernova. And across the universe, minerals, rare earth minerals, were scattered. Now, on our planet, gold and silver are rare earth minerals that was created by a star that exploded. So that event is like, what, 1 in 100 trillion? And throughout the earth, there are deposits of gold and silver. Now, you have to tell yourself this, and you have to remind yourself of this. It's a rare element, meaning willy-nilly, like the Federal Reserve and governments around the world, you can't create more gold. It's rare. So it's a store of value, meaning over time, the value of gold will always be there. It'll always be inherent to the actual element. Unlike currency and paper that is arbitrarily printed by central governments throughout the world. Now, why is this important? And why is it critical at this point in time in history to consider owning physical gold? Those of you who are at home right now and you have retirement, you have a pension, you have a 401k, you have a 403b, you have a Swift savings account, you have cash in a box that you've hidden in the attic of your house, you have to ask yourself a very simple question. In the event of a economic disaster, a massive sell-off in stocks, the dollar going to zero, and yes, dollar, the printing of money can destabilize and devalue to a point where it's worthless. And some will actually tell you right now that the money that you have is worthless. So if you want to actually hedge, if you actually want to potentially safeguard your safety, your retirement, why not acquire some gold? Now, some of you might be told or might think that owning gold is difficult. You have to go to some sleazy pawn shop in the sleazy part of town to work with someone to buy gold. Well, that's not how it works. You can pick up the phone right now and call 888-351-8999. My good friends at Reagan Gold are standing by. You tell them that Precious Mike, that's right, Precious Mike, is encouraging you to call them and start the conversation about acquiring physical gold. Folks, I don't want to scare you. I don't want to be the boogeyman. I don't want to be that guy. There's enough cast of characters out there that are just doom and gloom, that there's gray skies and the world's coming to an end. But if you look at the numbers, and numbers don't lie, a wise man once told me 1 + 1 = 2. 1 + 1 does not equal 6. Doesn't matter the color of your skin. Doesn't matter the your ideology, what God you believe in, what nationality you are, what country you're from. 1 + 1 = 2. And if you look at the amount of debt that our country is currently holding and creating by the day, if you go to something as simple as usdebtclock.org, it's a running ticker on how much debt our beloved country has amassed since the creation of the Federal Reserve. And if this doesn't surprise you, if this doesn't knock you out of your chair, if this doesn't infuriate you, we're sitting on close to $40 trillion in debt. Again, I'm gonna say this again. $40 trillion in debt. So, Jose, if you're listening to me, okay? Mary, if you're in the kitchen right now and you're listening to this show. Ted, if you're driving on the freeway and you happen to be tuning in, let me ask you a question. How do you personally feel when you have $5,000 in credit card debt? $50,000 in credit card debt? Imagine having $100,000 in credit card debt where you're paying interest every single day. While you're asleep, you're paying interest. While you're awake, you're paying interest. And by golly, if you don't pay down that principal, what happens? The balance keeps growing and growing and growing and growing. And that's what's happening to the USA, to the US government, to our situation, our country. The national debt has swelled to $40 trillion. So you don't have to have a PhD to come to this conclusion. It can't end good when you have $40 trillion of debt. The birth rate is declining. There's less human beings paying taxes to pay off the debt. So what would happen if things go bad and the U.S. government tanks and the U.S. dollar goes to zero? Because all paper money over history, and you can search this yourself, there has not been one currency, paper currency that has survived time. They've all gone to zero. And if it goes to zero, what happens to your money? What happens to your retirement? 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
10: Welcome back, folks, to the Precious Metal Show. I am your host, Michael Hayes. My good friends sometimes call me Precious Mike, and hopefully during the course of this show and many shows to come, you will consider me your friend, your ally in all things precious metals, that being gold and silver. And you'll call me Precious Mike and know me as Precious Mike. So this segment is going to be very tantalizing. It's going to be eye-opening. Hopefully, you're going to have an aha moment. I was talking to my sound engineer, Tony, and before the show, and I was telling him, hey, do you know the difference between a currency and money? And he kind of looked at me bewildered, almost like dumbfounded. Like, what do you mean, precious Mike? Is this a trick question? Money, currency? Isn't it the same thing? Absolutely not. And the banks, the big banks, you know, your good friends at Chase and Wells Fargo and JP Morgan, they might want you to not know this information, because knowing this information, having knowledge, is what's going to take you to the promised land. It's going to take you through the pearly gates of understanding what's happening and how the economy works. So without further ado, let's break down the difference between currency and money, and what they are, what they represent, and how you need to start thinking and potentially incorporating gold and silver, these precious metals, these rare metals that cannot be created. They're rare, so they are a store of value, versus currency. See, this $20 bill that I have in front of me, and a lot of you have a 20, might have a $100 bill. It's not money. It's actually currency. And a British pound, a Russian ruble, a Turkish lira, a Chinese yen? I don't even know what their money is called, to be honest with you. And it's not money, it's currency. Every country has its own currency. And the currency is backed by nothing. As in nada. As in zip, zilch. As in the air in the room where the printers are located, where the central bankers decide to hit enter and print currency. So currency is national currency. It's a tool used by governments and the financial sector, meaning banks. And all it is a mechanism to take your time and your freedom in exchange for tender, for paper. Money, on the other hand, is a store of value, and it maintains its purchasing power over a long period of time. It's divisible, it's permanent, and it's a unit of account and cannot, and this is the critical part, cannot be increased. So think of it this way. As I said in the first segment, gold was created by a supernova, an exploding star. Some of you might say God himself. God himself created gold and created silver. And it's not going to get created again. Meaning, it's scarce. It's rare. It cannot be duplicated and triplicated. It can't be printed like the printing presses that the federal government, the Federal Reserve, the Fed, out of thin air, prints currency, the paper money that we have in our wallets and our purses. So, think about this. Since the inception of the Federal Reserve and the paper currency that we have, the value of the U.S. dollar has dropped by 96%. 96 frickin' percent. So what does that mean to you? That means to you that the time you exchange at your work, at your employer, for the quote-unquote money they give you is worth less today than it was 5 years ago, than it was 10 years ago, than it was 30 years ago. And we can keep going back and back and back to all the way in time to when the first U.S. bill was printed. Eggs are more expensive. Cars are more expensive. Housing is more expensive. Gasoline is more expensive. And it keeps going up and up and up and up. Everything is becoming more expensive because the Federal Reserve keeps printing more currency. It's not actual money. So, if you're sitting at home and that makes you feel uneasy, knowing that the national debt is 40 frickin' trillion dollars, how are we going to get out of this mess? I don't know. a lot of experts don't think it's going to end up very well. It's not going to end up well for the U.S. government. It's not going to end well for the Australian government, for the Japanese government. I mean, the Japanese government has so much debt, they're upside down. They may never get out of their situation. But if the U.S. dollar collapses, so will everything around you, including your retirement. So what do you do to hedge, meaning to safeguard what you have? And a lot of people are pointing to, you guessed it, precious metals, specifically gold and silver. I mean, look what has happened over the course of the last 20 years. I mean, it's as simple as a search online. Gold has increased in value by 600% over the last 20 years. Imagine if you had purchased gold coins 20 years ago. Imagine if you had actually purchased gold that you had in your possession 20 years ago. So how do you accomplish that? Very simple. My good friends who are sponsoring the show, Reagan Gold Group, they are the experts in all things gold and silver. And they will make the process simple. And I'm going to explain the process. So that way, when you call, you're educated, you're informed, you know what the process is, and you can go ahead and start accumulating physical gold. Guys, when I talk about physical gold, I'm not talking about the necklace around your neck. I'm not talking about the bracelet you buy your girlfriend or your wife, right? You're a naughty boy, so you go buy a bracelet. 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I'm talking about gold coins, the ones that you can touch, you can feel, you can speak to every single day. It's yours. It's in your possession. It's out of the banking system. It's out of the market. It's out of the 401ks that are not necessarily in your control. 888-351-8999. Again, 888-351-8999. Or go to ownsomegold.com, because this show is all about owning precious metals. And this is how the process works. So you call my good friends at Reagan Gold, and they're going to ask you two simple questions. Are you interested in purchasing gold? And your answer has to be at this point, yes, because I'm going to keep giving you information that is going to literally make your blood boil to a point where you're going to say, why didn't I buy gold 10 years ago or 20 years ago before the market went through the roof? But guess what? There's a lot of experts who think gold is even going to go higher. And I'll tell you who they are and where they think gold's going to go. But the process is very simple. If you're sitting at home and you have $25,000 in cash, just sitting in the bank, earning you nothing, earning you what? 1%? Half a percent? 1.5%? Let's say you're sitting on a $100,000 CD right now. Okay, what's your CD paying you? 2.5%? 3%? How about taking that $100,000, calling Reagan Gold at 888-351-8999 and saying, give me my gold. Ship it to me. They ship it to your door. Insured. You can take your gold. You can scatter it on your bed and you can roll around in it. You can feel the gold all over your body. It's yours and no one can do anything about it. It's yours. If the answer is yes, you call Reagan Gold now at 888-351-8999. We're going to take a commercial break and we'll be right back.

0: The former Secretary of Health and Human Services from the Biden administration could be the next governor of California. Democrat Javier Becerra on Friday collected enough primary votes to advance to the November election. Thousands of votes still need to be counted as Republican Steve Hilton and Democrat Tom Steyer compete for the second spot on the November ballot. They're looking to replace current Governor Gavin Newsom, who can't run again because of term limits. President Trump says Iran hasn't made a deal with the U.S. yet because they're proud and it's a very hard thing for them.
1: They've dealt with very weak and ineffective leadership on behalf of the United States.
0: In an interview with NBC News, Trump also said Iran hasn't made a deal yet because prior administrations haven't asked for as much out of the regime. He called the current peace talks a very hard thing for them. He said the regime has been allowed to get away with murder, adding, they can't believe they're in the situation where they've been virtually decapitated. I'm Lisa Taylor.
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8: during the show, throughout the show, during the commercial breaks, after the show. 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Do tell them that your good friend Precious Mike sent you their way. It's important for them to know that we're having this conversation, and we're having a conversation. I want you to feel like you're actually sitting in the sound booth with me. I want to feel like I'm sitting in your family room, like we bellied up to a cup of coffee. Maybe it's hot where you're at right now. The show's broadcast across the country. Maybe it's hot and humid, and we're sitting on the porch and we're cracking open an ice cold Budweiser. Let's have a conversation, shall we? I mean, Sean, if you're listening to me, if you're worried like I am, Susan, if you have some doubt like a lot of people do, like I do, I mean, shoot, just look at history. Look at what's happened to our country and what continues to happen in our country. Endless wars, endless suffering, just calamity after calamity. Like, did we need to have the Strait of Hormuz closed? I mean, come on. Seriously? Did the Strait of Hormuz need to be closed and oil go to $110 or $120? Did we need to have gasoline prices where they're at? I mean, if you live in LA right now, for the love of God, $9 for gas in Beverly Hills? I mean, maybe if you're in Beverly Hills and you have all the money in the world, you don't care. But even if you're in Beverly Hills, I think $9 for a gallon of gas sucks. Okay? If you live in Texas, and Texas is a oil and gas state, and you're still paying $5, it sucks. So the people that are in control, right? We're talking about the government. We're talking about banks. We're talking about the Federal Reserve. What are they doing? Like, how are they actually looking out for us? When you look at the total debt, the total unfunded debt plus interest for the United States of America is currently running at $108 trillion. $108 trillion. If you look at our U.S. national debt, it's at $40 trillion. So per taxpayer, that's $355,000. So I'm looking at my sound engineer right now. Are you ready to wire $355,000 to the U.S. government? Huh? No. Everyone listening to this show right now, each one of you, are you willing to wire $355,000 to the U.S. government to pay everything down to zero? No. No one is. So why does it keep getting worse and worse and worse and worse and worse and worse? And what do you do?

hell with it. Just let it go. So how do you control a situation like this? When the government just keeps printing money and shipping money all over the world. Literally, guys, they literally will print $9 billion, shrink wrap it on pallets, stick it in a plane, and fly it to another country. Did you know that? Paper. It's freaking paper. It's not backed by anything. And I want to take a couple steps back so you understand why we've gotten to where we've gotten. And at any time, you can call Reagan Gold, my friends who are standing by, who will continue this conversation with you, and they'll walk you down the path of owning gold. Guys, physical gold. If you want to buy $1 million in physical gold, I'm talking about 99.99% pure gold, and you want it stored in a vault, segregated, meaning your own section, and there are actually vaults all over the country. So geographically, you can pick the closest vault to you, okay? And you can get in your car at any time. You can grab your kids and your dog. Come on in. Get in the car. Let's go for a ride. Oh, where are we going? Are we going to the movies? No, we're going to go put eyes on our gold. Literally, go to the vault, check in, go to your section, and look at all your beautiful gold sitting there, yours, your possession. No one can take it from you. And yes, the values go up, the values go down, the values go up, the values go down. But guess what? In 5 years, in 10 years, in 20 years, it's still your physical gold, regardless of where the prices go. And God forbid, if all the fiat currency, the paper money, goes to zero, those that are sitting on gold, those that own gold, are the ones that are going to come out on top. And I'm not talking about the necklace that you have around your neck. I'm talking about those that have diversified a portion of their retirement, or if you have cash sitting around doing nothing but collecting dust, because if you're earning 0.25%, 0.5% on $25,000, $50,000, $100,000, you're doing yourself no good. You're doing yourself no good. Call 888-351-8999. 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Let them walk you through the process. The phone call is free. You're dialing an 888 number. It's free. The information they're going to give you is free. Have them send you some supporting information, a packet that will explain the process. But the process is simple. And don't let your financial advisor talk you out of it. Don't let the banks talk you out of it. Don't let your spouse talk you out of it. Don't let the good Lord talk you out of it, because he won't. He created the stuff. He created gold, and it can't be recreated. It's precious, precious, just like my name, Precious Mike. So let's go back in time. Let's go to 1913. Why is 1913 so important, and why will I always go back to 1913? Well, 1913 was when the Federal Reserve was created. The Federal Reserve, the same cast and characters that set benchmarks and where interest rates go and they don't go and the money supply and when to inject money into the economy and quantitative easing and bailing out banks and too big to fail. Have you heard this before? Have you heard this over the course of the last 5-10 years? Do you remember 2008, the Great Recession, when the banks collapsed? Well, what did the Federal Reserve do? They printed out of thin air $700 billion and injected it into the banks. And the banks turned around and gave themselves big fat bonuses. Can you imagine? Can you imagine? I think at the time, the CEO of Wells Fargo was paying himself $53 million. 5.3, not 5.3, not 530,000, $53 million. For what? Running everything into the ground? Your 401k, your pension, your retirement. Now, if you take your retirement out of the system, out of the banking system, out of the retirement system, meaning the stock market,

0: and you plow it into rare minerals, rare earth minerals, precious metals, gold and silver. And you physically own it. It doesn't matter what happens to the banks. The banks can go to hell. The banks can go to hell. Sean, we're having this conversation. We're sitting on your porch. I'm on my third Budweiser at this point. Okay? I can go on for hours. Hell with the banks. You got your gold. And how did you get your gold? By calling 888-351-8999. My friends at Reagan Gold Group, they're standing by. Now, let's say you're shy and you just don't like talking on the phone. Or you're one of those introverts where you don't want to give anyone your name. You know you are. You call and you're like, I don't want to give you my name, but I want all the information. Okay, well, we have something else for you. Go to ownsomegold.com. The show is about owning gold. It's about you owning gold. I'm going to be going to another commercial break, and I'm going to leave you with a few tantalizing questions. Questions that are very simple. Are you interested in owning gold after some information I've given you thus far? And do you want to protect your wealth against market volatility? When I say market volatility, I'm talking about the big banks and the government screwing things up even more. If the answer is yes, you dial 888-351-8999. You tell my good friends at Reagan Gold that Precious Mike sent you. And my last question, do you want to hedge your retirement and own physical gold? Gold in your possession, in your safe, under your bed, buried in the backyard with a map that you only give your dog and no one else because he's your love and he's your soul. If the answer is yes, you call 888-351-8999. We're going to take a commercial break and we'll be right back.
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0: Welcome back, folks, to the Precious Metal Show. I am your host, Michael Hayes. I get excited because I love all things gold. And my good friends at Reagan Gold at 888-351-8999, guess what? They do too. It's what they do. They sell gold. They help individuals like yourself invest in gold. And guys, I'm not talking about ETFs. I'm not talking about owning stocks in gold miners, which is a completely different subject. That's buying into a company that finds a gold mine and goes out there and digs, and they dig and they mine the gold. We're not talking about that. We're not talking about gold futures, which is just basically another form of a stock, right? It's paper. You're betting on something happening in the future based on contracts. That's all fluff. That's fluff. It's not tangible. It's not meaningful. It's nothing that you can touch. It's nothing that you can hold and you can hug. It's nothing that you can stick in the back of your car and drive to your grandma's house. It's nothing that you could pass down to your children physically. We talk about generational wealth all the time. Leaving a legacy, leaving something for your children, leaving something for your grandchildren. This next segment, I'm gonna crunch some numbers, and it's gonna infuriate you. It's probably gonna make your blood boil. It did for me when I went down the rabbit hole of gold and understanding. currency and what the printing press and what these central banks and governments are doing to you and to me and to all of us. So let's jump into the deep end of the pool. At any time, if you're upset, just take a deep breath. Call 888-351-8999. Tell them that your good friend Precious Mike sent you and that you want to basically start owning gold. You want to amass gold. And when I say amass gold is you can buy a little, and over time you can keep buying more and more and more and more. See, there's a wise saying, don't time the market. It's about time in the market. And what does that mean? So a lot of people were scared because, you know, gold hit an all-time historic high. I think it topped at $5,500, $5,500, maybe $60. Well, guess what? Since then, gold has dropped. So it's a retracement in analyzing stocks and gold and silver. And if you think of it in the sense of a investor, it hit an all-time high and now it's retraced. So one could say that maybe now is a good time to nibble like a squirrel. You're just buying a little bit of gold. And over time, you keep buying a little bit more and more and more and more. And the next thing you know, you sit down and you're like, holy mother of God, I own a lot of gold. And the federal government kept screwing things up. They kept printing paper and they kept flooding the market with more paper. And when they flood the market with more paper, known as fiat currency, fiat, you know that car brand? F-I-A-T, fiat. You know what that means? Fix it again, Tony. I'll say it with an Italian accent. Hey, yo, fix it again, Tony. Meaning they always break. Maybe not now, but historically, fiats were always in the repair shop. They were always broken, kind of like our government. Never agreeing to anything, never balancing a budget, spending. Like alcoholics, like literally, they all they know how to do is spend. They never balance anything. We're never paying anything down. All we're doing is amassing more debt. Well, guess what? That's not going to end. It's not going to end well. There has not been one fiat currency in history. I'm talking about the history of mankind that the fiat currency survived. They all fail. They all go to zero. Barbara, please, I'm really begging you here at this point, okay? Dan, if you're listening to me, all fiat currencies go to zero. Since the inception of the Federal Reserve, the U.S. dollar has devalued by 96 frickin' percent. Well, what you need to do is you need to call Reagan Gold at 888-351-8999. And ask them to help you buy gold, physical gold. Stick it in your pocket, disappear. Stick it in the back of your car, drive down the street, find an unmarked area, bury it in the ground. Draw a map like the movie Goonies, okay? And then give it to someone and say, hey man, if anything ever happens to me, just go to this tree. Take 4 steps to the left. Look to the right. There's a rock. Dig the ground. You're going to find something there. It's like that movie, Shawshank Redemption. You guys remember that? Shawshank Redemption? I do. Anyways, let's talk about inflation. It's headline news. That's all we hear. That's all we talk about. Inflation. Let's crunch some numbers here. In 2000, January of 2000, the year 2000, oil was trading at $24 a barrel. Fast forward, 2026, it's well over 100. It topped out, I believe, at 124. And if this war, this continuous war with Iran, actually turns into a full-blown war, we might be sitting at $200 a barrel, $300 a barrel, $500 a barrel. God knows. God knows. I don't know. But it will go up. And what's that going to do? It's going to drive the cost of everything through the roof. from the apples you buy, from the gasoline you put in your car, from the tires you need to buy at Costco or the tire shop, everything will go up. 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
13: Watching and waiting. I'm Paul Stevens, Fox News. An ultimatum issued by Iran in the Middle East. Fox's Max Gordon in Tel Aviv.
14: Iran's foreign minister saying again today that a deal between the U.S. and Iran will only come when fighting ends in Lebanon as well. So far, that hasn't happened, with Israel and Hezbollah again trading fire today. Earlier in the week, Israeli troops moved further into Lebanon than they had in over 25 years. Over the past week, the Israeli Defense Force reported striking 650 Hezbollah targets and killing 125 Hezbollah fighters. On Wednesday, Israel and Lebanon agreed to a ceasefire, but Hezbollah, which was not part of the negotiations, has rejected that agreement. Lebanon's president telling CNN that it's unacceptable that Iran is using his country as a bargaining chip in their negotiations with the United States. In Tel Aviv, Max Gordon, Fox News.
13: And the military saying Friday it shot down four drones launched by Iran. Bahrain saying it intercepted ballistic missiles and drones today that were fired from Iran. Monthly jobs numbers coming in higher than expected for May, surprising analysts for 2 months in a row now.
15: The Department of Labor reported a gain of 172,000 jobs in May, more than analysts expected. And the March and April jobs numbers were revised up by 93,000 jobs. The president told reporters on Air Force One Friday,
16: I hope the market starts to learn that when you have good numbers, the market should go up, not down.
15: But hot hiring and higher inflation could lead the Fed under the new chair, Kevin Warsh, to raise interest rates. The president said he trusted Warsh.
7: The reason they go down is if it's doing well, people say, no, we have to stop inflation. Doesn't mean inflation. In fact, it could be just the opposite.
15: The numbers showed average hourly wages rose 3.4% compared to last May. Jessica Rosenthal, Fox News.
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18: Forecast is calling for sunshine and clear skies with some pretty gusty winds, 106 for your daytime high and an overnight low in the low 80s at 80 degrees. For the Fox 10 Weather Experts, I'm Ashley Loessa.
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0: Well, good morning, Arizona. Beautiful day out there in the desert. Pretty normal kind of weather. Yeah, it's going to be over 105 for sure. But, you know, we're used to that. And been quite a roller coaster of a year, but a beautiful day today. And here we are. And hopefully, you know, we got all these forecasts for this big monsoon. We hope it happens. But here we are to celebrate the morning. Welcome to the Whitfield Nursery Garden Show. We're here every Saturday. I'm here with the lovely Jazz on phones and music. You can give us a call at 602-260-5394, 260-KFYI, and we could talk about your dreams for the perfect garden or maybe your nightmares, whatever's growing on. And if you want to educate the host, if you're growing something different at home, he certainly has a lot to learn. So give us a call, 602-260-5394. And the lovely Jazz is in smiling. Give her a call. We can talk about your dreams, your passions, your successes, your failures. You know, it's a little different here in our desert. You know, water's, you know, all of a sudden now the forefront, but it's always been an issue. How we use it makes a big difference. You know, deep watering plants, letting them dry out, not watering every day, goes a long way to make things happy. And, you know, our water as we manage it here is what cools us down. So whether they're going to use it for cooling your air, you know, the stadium for the baseball game, or you're going to use it to cool the backyard so you can live in it, or we cool the whole entire valley. You know, it's evapotranspiration through the plants that cools the air that makes it livable here. Anyway, take our first caller this morning, John in Northeast Phoenix. Good morning, John.
1: Good morning, Brian. How are you?
0: Wonderful.
1: Question. I took advantage of your sale this past week and went out and got me a real nice Meyer lemon tree. Planted it on Tuesday. I watered it every day now for 4 days. And I wonder what the procedure is after that.
0: Tell me where Northeast Phoenix is these days.
1: Well, I'm at Bell and Tatum.
0: Bell and Tatum. So Bell and Tatum, you got fairly heavy soil. You're going to want to water it now. You've got it well saturated. Watered a lot the first few days is great. Now you can go to watering on a cycle probably of once a week, okay? But what you want to do is check and make sure that the root ball portion, you know, so you didn't want to put any dirt over the top of the root ball. That needs to be that soil on top. And if it gets dry a couple inches, then water it again. It can get a little wilty at first because it's hot, but citrus really root better and grow faster with this, you know, type of weather than any other kind almost. So it should be rooting out and doing pretty well for you.
1: Okay, I gave it a shot at Super Thrive also.
0: You can never hurt Super Thrive. It's a wonderful product created by what I consider almost a genius who knew more about vitamins than anywhere on the planet. And he worked with the passion, supplying us with a wonderful product. And he worked till he was 98 years old, so he knew a lot about vitamins.
1: Now, I've got two red push pistachios that I'm watering weekly now. Is that enough?
0: That's plenty. You know, really no more often than that. Are they fairly new too, John?
1: No. The youngest one's about 5 years old.
0: You know, you can honestly water them every 2 weeks if you wanted to, but weekly shouldn't hurt.
1: Yeah, the younger one wasn't doing that well. It hadn't grown very much, and it was because I wasn't watering it. So I want to make sure I'm giving it enough.
0: Yeah, a good deep soak once a week is kind of the maximum frequency in your neighborhood for a pistachio.
1: Okay, and with the heat, the way it's coming on now, what about my fruit trees? I have some young fruit trees, and
0: like peaches, apples, plums, pears.
1: A week, or?
0: Well, probably
1: no,
0: not. Yeah, other citrus, or what kind of stuff? What kind of other stuff, John?
1: Citrus, yeah.
0: Pretty much once a week. You know, down in our grove, when we're planting young trees this time of year, we water them twice a week, but we have a lot more gravelly, lighter soil than what you have in your neighborhood. You know, there's quite a bit of clay right in there, which is great. I mean, the trees will do really well, but they can't stay, you know, super saturated or over wet, or they won't grow. So you're going to kind of have to watch them. And if they're a little wilty in the afternoon, they're probably still fine. You know, I get a little wilty in the afternoon myself. But, you know, if they're perky and standing up in the morning, they're good. And the weather we're having right now, while it can be 110 in the afternoon, it's still cooling off at night. So they don't mind that so much, and you should start to see some growth. The one thing I wouldn't be afraid to do on your young trees is go ahead and fertilize them. So if you haven't tried to
1: fertilize every month.
0: Okay, perfect.
1: Every month, like you said. Yeah.
0: You must have heard this guy on the radio. I heard a guy say that once.
1: Yeah. I listen every day, Saturday and Sunday, for years now.
0: Well, thank you, John.
1: I'm like you. I'm always learning something.
0: Well, there is a lot to learn, and it you know, I have a good friend Lee, and he's 93, and he gets to learn something new every day too.
1: Oh yeah. Okay. Well, Brian, I thank you so much for all the information.
0: Thank you, John. Bye bye.
1: Have a.
0: Oops, cut him off a little quick. Daryl in Phoenix. Good morning, Daryl.
2: Good morning. I'm calling about my outdoor pots. I don't have really a yard. I have a deck.
0: Okay.
2: And I used some of the natural soil. They're like 2 feet by 2 feet pots, mm-hmm. the big ones. And mulch or potting soil from your place and potting soil from Home Depot and planted last fall, and everything died except the tomatoes. And actually last spring, same thing happened. So why is anything else like chilies and cilantro and radishes and onions looking great for a couple weeks and then they just die? Like overnight, dead.
0: Well, that shouldn't be the case. And you should be able to even reseed radishes and stuff. You know, peppers should make it. What kind of exposure are your pots on, Daryl?
2: They get sun from 9 in the morning till noon, and then it's shade.
0: Well, that's pretty ideal. Okay.
2: And so I can move them. Like, I have the second floor of a house. I can drag them downstairs and put them in the full sun.
0: Well, no, 9 to noon's, you know, perfect for this time of year. I mean, that should be plenty of sun. And, you know, you could even replant things right now. But I would think, I don't know that the problem would be your soil as much. You could have over-fertilized. Okay, if it was a little too hot, if they're kind of burning after they first go in. But you say they're lasting a couple weeks?
2: Yeah, they look great. And I've tried geranium, same thing happened. They look great, and then they just died.
0: Well, if you want something easy in the pots.
2: Not fertilizing.
0: Yeah, okay. Well, you're going to need to fertilize because the soil is going to use fertilizer too. And if you want something that's really easy to put in the pots this time of year, you could use the sweet potato vine, Ipomea. And it comes in a couple different colors. You can get the kind of brighter green one, the more violet kind of purple kind of colors. That should do very well. If you're just looking for a plant to be happy in there that's really kind of invincible, you know, I would look at elephant food. And it's very forgiving. But you're going to need elephant to fertilize food. Elephant food. And it comes in a giant form or a trailing form. There's a lot of different ones, but it's very hardy. But what I think you need to do is next time you plant, Daryl, pick up some Osmocote fertilizer. And Osmocote's going to be slow release, but you want to put that in right when you plant, okay? Because the plants are going to need something to grow. And if you don't have anything in there, as the soil breaks down, it's going to use up all your fertilizer and all your nitrogen, whether the plants take it out or not. So the decomposition of the potting soils is going to rob fertilizer from the plants. So you're going to have to do something to fertilize for them to grow. And then just check your watering cycle. But if you want something really hardy, elephant food or Ipomea would be great. Now, it wouldn't be too late on that kind of exposure to plant some tomatoes and cilantro and things. And they should do fairly well. But I would, you know, maybe go ahead and try that again. You can also seed radishes or carrots if you want to. Or you could plant a big, fun kind of pretty plants, okra.
2: I never thought about okra.
0: Okra is a pretty plant, and it's fun to grow.
2: To put some peat moss or something?
0: I just think if everything's kind of blended together and as long as it drains, it's fine. But what you're probably missing is any nitrogen. You know, and that's why you're going to have to fertilize. And that Osmocote's a really easy way to do it because it's slow release. And, you know, it says it's good for 4 months, but here in the desert with the heat, it lasts about 2 months. But I think if you mix some Osmocote in, I think you'll have a lot better results.
2: Is that a granule or?
0: It's a granular fertilizer, huh?
2: Okay.
0: And it's encapsulated and it's made to release slowly, so you only have to do it once. You don't have to do it all the time.
2: Okay. I'll give that a whirl.
0: All righty, Daryl. I think you'll have a little better luck.
2: Thank you.
0: Bye-bye. Bye. We're going to take a short break. We're going to come back with Carrie in Surprise and then Les in Phoenix. And if you'd like to be after Les, all you need to do is call the lovely Jazz. Her number is 602-260-5394. 260-KFYI. It's Jazz and Brian here every Saturday morning with the Whitfield Nursery Garden Show on 5 News Talk 550 KFYI or anywhere on the planet, iHeartRadio.
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10: Forecast is calling for sunshine and clear skies with some pretty gusty winds, 106 for your daytime high and an overnight low in the low 80s at 80 degrees. For the Fox 10 Weather Experts, I'm Ashley Loessa.
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0: Well, welcome back, folks. Beautiful morning out there. Looks like the lines are full. So we'll get right to the phones. Next up, we have Carrie in Surprise. Hello, Carrie. Oops. There we go, Carrie. Good morning. Earth to Carrie. Come in, Carrie. Carrie may be listening on the air. I'm going to put her back on hold. We're going to go to Les in Phoenix. Hello, Les.
1: Hey, Brian. Say, this is a call from the FIG emergency room.
0: Uh-oh.
1: So over Memorial Day, I bought one of your beautiful figs over there, and it's XL, and I think it's been in the nursery there probably for a couple of years because the base is like pretty big, like 2.5 times the diameter of a broomstick, you know. Mm-hmm. Full of beautiful figs and big green leaves in the ground. It's just 6 foot tall.
0: All right.
1: So it's been in the ground now nine days. After the first 4 days, I watered it again. And then yesterday I watered it because I saw some leaves had dropped. So it's planted out in the open. Well, it starts getting sun probably at 10 or 10:30 and then pretty much for the rest of the day. So now the other leaves are turning more of a pale green, and I got four more leaves dropping now. So I think it was too much sun for something that was living so close to all of its brothers and sisters for so long. What do you think?
0: Well, it can get a little sunburn. I wouldn't be surprised, and that's the difference, like you described, Les, the plants that come out of nursery where they're grown close together and go out and face reality. Couple things I'd make sure. Number one is take a hose and turn it on all the way and force it to the bottom of the hole and water from the bottom up. When you planted it, so there's no air pockets in it.
1: I did that when I planted it. Yeah.
0: I would give it a shot of Super Thrive, and let's not look at.
1: Yeah, I'm sorry.
0: You got that handled too. Okay, so
1: I listen to your show.
0: All right. So what I would watch for is the old leaves can get a little burnt. They might get light colored, even burnt on top. But I just look for the new growth. So you should start to get some new growth coming out of the buds at the ends of the branches.
1: Okay.
0: And as long as that's happening, it's fine. If the trunk is exposed and getting a lot of direct sun, you could wrap it. And that wouldn't be a bad plan anyway. And you could do that
1: with a
0: piece of sheet or towel or something just to cover the trunk.
1: Right. What about covering it temporarily with a shade cloth?
0: I don't think you'll need to. I think it'll stand up and put out new growth and probably do okay. As long as the wood's protected and as long as it's got growing, you know, tips out on the ends of the buds, it's fine. And you could throw a little bit of organic fertilizer in it. Fish emulsion would be excellent. Or, you know, you could use like the pelletized chicken manure with something just to make sure that we got enough nitrogen to balance out. And it's just going through a transition, and it's kind of a hot time of year to plant figs, but it should do fine.
1: Yes, I was thinking that too.
0: Well, it'll be okay.
1: All right. So, I guess I didn't ask. You know, it didn't come with a cover on the wood, but I imagine in this situation.
0: Yeah, not all the figs are. You know, we pretty good about wrapping our citrus, but not all the figs. But, you know, it would be good if you had an old bed sheet or an old pillowcase, you know, just ripped it into a strip and just wrapped it from the bottom right up through there with that cotton fabric, that would work excellent.
1: Okay.
0: It's also a good way to support our cotton farmers. You know, we can grow more cotton if we got more demand, you know.
1: Yeah, I mean, my granddaughter already named the tree Sir Fig-a-Lot.
0: Well, we better help it out then if you got a granddaughter's name.
1: I know. My reputation's on the line.
0: Yeah, very much so. Mine as well, Les. Hey, thanks for the call. Have a great weekend and appreciate the support. Bye-bye. Carrie in Surprise. Good morning, Carrie.
2: Hi, good morning, Brian. Thanks for taking my call. We live out in North Surprise, and last year we planted 6 Palo Verde trees, and they're about 6 feet tall. But I have one of them that's got no leaves at all and very spindly branches, and I'm wondering what I'm doing wrong.
0: Carrie, how are you watering?
2: We are watering once a week for about 45 minutes.
0: With a drip emitter, or how do you put it on?
2: It's a drip.
0: Okay. I think you're probably not giving it enough water. Once a week is plenty often, But, you know, you'd have to have an adjustable big drip emitter to put enough water in that short period of time. It's going to, what size is it, like a 15-gallon when you planted it?
2: Yeah.
0: Okay. So you're going to want to give it about 20 gallons of water when you water, 20 to 30. And that little drip emitter, most of them are only 2 or 4 gallons, so it's only getting a gallon or two. And so you really need to up the water. And if you do that, it should pop out new growth and come right back out. If you have any fertilizer around, it's a great time to fertilize desert trees. So you could give it a light dose. Perfect. And it could be anything from Miracle-Gro to 2020 to, you know, lawn food would be fine too.
2: Okay. And we've got mulch around them to keep the soil somewhat moist.
0: Okay. And keep in mind too that the mulch actually utilizes nitrogen. So that means you just have to use a little more fertilizer.
2: Okay, very good. And then lastly, I have a big Mexican palm in my backyard that's probably at least 20 years old. And every spring, it just turns yellow. All of the bottom leaves are turning yellow, whereas all of my other Mexican palms that are quite large seem to do just fine. And I'm not sure it's the same thing. It's on a automatic watering system back there for about 45 minutes once a week.
0: Well, that's, you know, it depends. You know, the big Mexican fan palm can use 100 gallons of water in a day if it had it. You know, it doesn't have to have that much, but it can use it. And if it doesn't have other shrubs around it or a lot of other emitters, you know, it's probably not getting enough water as well to be happy. When it's stressful, and if it stays kind of like less fronds all summer, that tells me it's probably not getting enough water.
2: Okay.
0: You know, the happy ones, Terry, where they grow naturally, you know, the California fan palm's native here, like in Palm Canyon, different places, but it grows in riparian areas naturally, so where there's a constant water supply. And while they thrive and do very well in our desert, don't have to have a whole lot of water, if it's got a lesser or thin head, it's probably just not getting enough water.
2: Okay, we'll up the water over here. Thank you
0: so much. Thanks, Terry.
2: Appreciate Bye-bye. The show.
0: Take care. Let's see. Next, we have Michelle in Mesa. Hello, Michelle.
3: Hi. Can you hear me with the speaker on, or do I need to change that?
0: You sound great.
3: Oh, wonderful. Okay. surprise, surprise. I have a question about a citrus tree. Planted on President's Day in February. And little 15-gallon. He's about 4 feet tall. And the leaves are just yellow. I will say yellow splotches and looking like they're burning at the tips. And I looked things up and it said maybe it could be salt burn because we have clay soil and really hard water here, but not sure. I've done the gypsum. I've done some fertilizer. I got some wood chips.
0: Well, let me ask you this, Michelle. What's the new growth look like in the ends of the branches?
3: That's a good question. I do have some definitely new leaf growth, and no leaves have dropped.
0: Okay.
3: So it, you know, they're staying.
0: So if the older
3: plant,
0: if the older
3: the
0: foliage
3: new leaves look pretty, go ahead.
0: They look a lot better than the old leaves.
3: Right now, I'm looking at it right now. The new little leaves look pretty good.
0: Okay, so what it is green. Is that it was grown in a nursery. That's like we were talking about the fig a little earlier, and so it was probably grown with its friends. You know, maybe even grown under partial shade. And now it's facing reality, and summer's come. And so with that being said, you know, the summer's going to burn some of those old leaves. That's not a problem. As long as the new growth's coming out happy, we're in good shape.
3: Okay. Because it had flowers on it to begin with. The bees were happy and saw about, you know, 20 little oranges, and then they just all self-aborted.
0: Well, that happens. We call it June drop.
3: Okay.
0: You know, and especially that, like on our navel oranges in the grove, I would say they drop 98% of what, you know, blooms are originally set. You know, and it's just normal. And as the weather gets hotter like this, this is kind of when they'll finish shedding whatever they're going to lose. And, you know, if all the fruit set would have more than the trees could stand. But with a young tree, you'll probably find one or two that are there you missed. And most of those do typically fall off. But what we're really looking at is the new growth on the tips and, you know, probably nothing really special for fertilizer. If you water it pretty deep once a week, use a balanced fertilizer, it should be fine.
3: Okay. Yeah, that's what I was hoping for, is just to get the canopy nice and strong this year and then maybe next year go for the fruit.
0: Yeah, you know, in farming, there's always next year.
4: this year.
3: Okay.
0: Have a great weekend. Thank you. Thanks for calling. Bye-bye.
3: You too.
0: Let's see. Next, we have in the proper order, looks like Jim in Phoenix. Hello, Jim.
5: Hello.
0: Good morning.
5: You're talking to me. Okay.
0: We're talking with you. How are you, sir? Yeah, we're talking to you. Yeah, you. Yeah, Mr. Jim.
5: I'm doing good. And yourself?
0: Enjoying the morning, Jim.
5: Today's the anniversary of D-Day, y'all know.
0: It's you know, that's. I've had a lot of friends that have been there, you know, over. I don't have any friends left that were there, but I have some friends that have been there. They say it's quite a place to go visit.
5: Well, I thought I'd bring that up because I like to remember. I have a mulberry tree in my backyard that I grew in. I love it. It shades the house fantastic. But the problem is, underneath the mulberry tree, the grass don't grow anymore.
0: Nope.
5: Do you have any ideas with some ground cover I could put in
0: there? You know, there's nothing. Even dichondra doesn't do very well under a big mulberry tree. You know, and they give us amazing shade, but it's just so dense that I don't know of really any plant that's going to thrive under a big mulberry. You know, if you thin out the canopy and raise it up, you know, you'll get more. And if you have lawn around it, you can throw some dichondra seed out. And that might do fair. I tell you what, Jim, I got a hard break. I'll take you off the air during the break, and we'll be right back after the break with the Whitfield Nursery Garden Show.
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9: Forecast is calling for sunshine and clear skies with some pretty gusty winds. 106 for your daytime high and an overnight low in the low 80s at 80 degrees. For the Fox 10 Weather Experts, I'm Ashley Loessa.
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0: Well, you know, we old men are good at telling those boring stories. You know, I can remember when, yeah. We're down, we're the Wildcats. Anyway, welcome back, folks. Beautiful morning out there. We have a line available, a number to call. 602-260-5394. 260-KFYI. Rich out in Gold Canyon. Good morning, Rich.
1: Good morning, Brian. It's always good to listen to you, and now I get to talk to you. A couple of your calls, well, in fact, the gentleman I think you just had on a little while ago, I give him credit for recognizing June 6th, D-Day, that the Arizona Republic doesn't cover that now, nor do they do Pearl Harbor. But my question, Brian, you get out in the woods or out in the fields a little bit, don't you?
0: Just once in a while.
1: I know that. I know that. Tell me, yesterday I got the daylight scared out of me. I live in Gold Canyon. We have very small, congested lots. Mm-hmm. And there's a little wash area behind me, probably 15 feet wide, three lots long. And I'm out there watering some stuff, and I see a little bird like the size of a small bird, a wren or something like that, flying over this bush, just creating a heck of a havoc or a noise. And I went out there and looked. And as I stood next to this probably a 5x5 HOA bush, well leafed out, a snake comes out of there horizontally. It's like it was catapulted out right in front of me and landing on the ground with a thud. And I assume that was after this bird or the bird's eggs.
0: Yeah, probably the bird's eggs. I mean, I'm sure the bird probably had a nest there. And was it a gopher snake, kind of a multicolored color of a rattlesnake, only no rattler?
1: No. The fact that I looked it up online, I couldn't find it. But it was kind of a rusty, brown-colored, smooth skin, no scale like a rattler or anything. It just
0: probably a whip snake. And was it real fast?
1: Yes.
0: Yeah, that's a whip snake. That one, you know, it's funny because we think about the rattlesnakes being poisonous here, but that snake is actually mildly venomous, and it won't hurt you, but I mean, it's very fast. And just a quick story, we were out there on the east side of the town before Queen Creek was Queen Creek. We used to have an olive grove out there, and before olives were banned, I bought this little olive ranch. And there was one of those snakes sleeping under a tree box. So we picked the tree box up, and I picked up the snake. It was dead winter. It was cold. And I put it in the console of my Suburban, and I went driving on, because I've always liked catching reptiles and snakes and lived with chuckawallas and all kinds of things. And it warmed up and woke up, and it came out of the console and started biting me. And I pulled over alongside the road. That snake had to bite me 10 times before I could get him out of the car. But just a healthy reminder is that pretty much every snake here is beneficial, even the rattlesnakes. And but most snakes here, you know, and that snake, though it is mildly venomous, is not going to harm you. And but it's very fast. It, you know, it lives because it's quick. And I'm sure it's one of the few snakes that could probably actually flip out of the tree and catch that bird. And don't ever pick one up. Those are the most aggressive snakes that I have ever seen. And it will bite you, and it'll bite you several times before you can get rid of it. But it won't harm you, Rich.
1: Well, I didn't pursue him because he sped off into a patch of prickly pear cactus, and I thought, I'm not going in there.
0: Just
1: to see what it was.
0: But, you know, pretty much just a reminder to everyone else is that, you know, all these snakes are part of nature, and you probably don't want rattlesnakes around your kids. But, you know, especially the king snakes, the black and white ones, those guys eat the rattlesnakes. We've got a great video from our farmer.

0: hibiscus sale last week. And the specimens there in the nursery on Stapley were very, very nice. In fact, most of them were too big to get in my car, so I picked out the smaller ones. And I put them in pots when I got home, big Talavera pots. And I have a similar problem with leaves yellowing, but at the nursery, they were in full shade and standing in water.
1: Yeah, the ones in the bigger pots, the real tall ones, the lipsticks and the brilliants, we actually grew those in the full sun. The smaller ones have been in partial shade. They're going to drop the interior leaves, Rich, but then they should come back out. So turning yellow on the inside and dropping maybe up to 50% of their foliage is a natural transition when they're going back and facing reality. But they should be putting out new growth and you know, new flowers and buds to come along. They actually, hibiscus, love this weather.
0: Okay, and I don't trim this plant back, even though it's big. I don't.
1: No, not at first. You know, it's a great question because, you know, when you're pruning plants back, you know, it's good to prune them back before you transplant them to reduce their size and stress. But, you know, during transplanting time and you know, when you're going to transplant and move a plant, it's not a good time to prune it. You know, you want to prune it back by up to maybe a third, but you want to prune it, and if it's suffering and you think it's going to benefit from being a little smaller, wait 3-4 weeks before you prune it back, or prune it, you know, a week or two before you're going to transplant it. But pruning, you know, dramatically while transplanting is usually not a good idea.
0: Great advice. And just tell me again, what is the name of that snake I'm going to look at?
1: It's a red whip snake. Some people call it a red racer, okay. But it's, and then the red racer, they have a lot of different names, but a red whip snake, I can't tell you. You know, if you want to really know everything in the world about snakes, we have Frank that works at our nursery at Glendale, and he's a herpetologist, and he actually grows snakes and milks venomous snakes, and he knows more about snakes than anybody I know. But, you know, most of them here, like I say, they're all beneficial, you know, in nature, but the rattlesnakes, if they're around your house, that's the only thing that really is one to worry about, you know, being bitten by. And the other ones are pretty much constrictors. If it, you know, pretty much a coral snake, if you ever see one of those, is black and red, but it's so small that it really can't bite you. So if you see a small black and red snake, don't pick it up. But you know, the gopher snakes and king snakes, you can just move around, and they're very beneficial if you have one in your garden.
0: Very good. Good advice. Thank you very much, Brian.
1: Thanks, Rich. Bye-bye. Nick in Phoenix. Good morning, Nick.
2: Hi. I have a couple of questions. First of all, you remind me of this guy I listened to when I was a young boy named Jerry Baker, who had a TV show called Plants Are Like People. Have you ever heard of it?
1: Well, I'll tell you a funny story, Nick. I've been telling too many stories. So how I ended up on the air, okay, was about 1987. So I've been on almost 40 years. And this Jerry Baker guy, they were trying to get me to advertise on his program, but the salesman, Doug Burkheiser, who still works here at KFYI, came into my nursery and was trying to sell me advertising. So he was waiting for me to get off the phone with customers. And he was trying to get me to sell, you know, to do the advertising with the Jerry Baker show. And he says, well, why don't you just come do your own show? And so that's how we started on KFYI. And it was, I can't remember the exact year, but it was 87 or 88. So
2: you remind me of Jerry Baker and bring back boyhood memories. That's how I learned to grow tomatoes when I lived in Missouri. And watching his show, and that's why I like your show. Hey, let me ask you something about this fertilizer shortage that we keep hearing about because of the war.
1: Uh-huh.
2: How does it affect a big grower like you or a small guy like me?
1: Well, fertilizer prices are going to go up. I've heard there's some availability, you know, issues with a few fertilizers around. Though most of the fertilizer that, you know, is used in like Arizona and stuff is going to be manufactured. A lot of it's made in Texas and different places. And big companies like Stearns and the guys that make Miracle-Gro and those guys, you know, they've manufactured that in the U.S. anyway. And it's made from petroleum. So it's certainly been available. The thing about it is the manufacturing on, you know, sea container size volume loads, you know, worldwide has been done a lot in the Middle East, and that's like when you're buying urea and those kind of things. So the prices on those commodities

0: have went up quite a bit, and it's been resourced in different places. But you know what we use is different. We're pretty much everything we grow, as far as our production things we sell, like our citrus orchards, we're 100% organic. So it doesn't
1: affect. We use chicken manure,
0: and we have a true organics product that we use, and some different things like that. So none of those products are affected at all.
1: Okay, so another thing I read the other day on the internet, now this may sound a little bit gross, but they're so desperate for fertilizer, they're going to use human urine for fertilizer. Is that it?
0: That works. I mean, you know, it's any sorts of nitrogen, you know, so it really you can use all different kinds of things for nitrogen. And, you know, there's nitrogens, you know, it's in the atmosphere. Unfortunately, plants aren't very good at taking it out of the atmosphere. That's why lightning storms are real beneficial. But, you know, there's lots and lots and lots of sources. I mean, cow manure is one that's been used a lot. I used to have more of a prejudice towards it, but actually as we're using it in our groves now and our new plants and things, we've had great results with it. So, you know, there's a lot of different sources of nitrogen. You know, we sell Milarganite, which is human waste from the beer drinkers out of Wisconsin, and it works really well. It's a slow-release nitrogen. We've got great results with it. Used to be sold under 1 degree when I started back in the 70s, and it's a really good product. So all these things can, you know, lots and lots of sources on the planet for nitrogen. It's not so hard to get. And you know, the biggest reason why there's a big difference in the price is because it was made cheaply in the Middle East and is not being transported now.
1: Okay, so should we not be concerned that about this fertilizer shortage for
0: No, it's not going to be a
1: like
0: shortage.
1: You?
0: It's not going to affect anybody here in the United States. It's going to cost more, you know, and somebody who's growing corn, which uses a lot of nitrogen, which has been growing conventional corn, which might be using urea, their input costs are going to be higher for sure. But as far as the practicality of not having any, it's not an issue.
1: Okay, well, thank you for your assurance and insights. You have a great show, and you still remind me of Jerry Baker, man.
0: Unfortunately, Nick, I never heard Jerry Baker. I used to have a fellow named Bob Halverson, who was a local man here, who was a World War II and Korean vet, who was on a hill in China, and he made a deal with God when he got off that hill. He wasn't going to be a Marine anymore. And Bob Halverson then went to the U of A and did the crop reports here for the University of Arizona Extension Service for years and years. And he was my mentor and a great man, and sure miss him. Anyway, Nick, have a great day and appreciate the call.
1: See you, buddy.
0: Bye-bye. We'll be right back after this short break with the Whitfield Nursery Garden Show. In the interim, we do have a line or two available. A number to call, Jazz, 602-260-5394, 260-KFYI.
2: Forecast is calling for sunshine and clear skies with some pretty gusty winds, 106 for your daytime high and an overnight low in the low 80s at 80 degrees. For the Fox 10 Weather Experts, I'm Ashley Loessa.
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0: Well, welcome back, folks. Beautiful morning here in the valley. It's going to get a little warm this afternoon. It's a great time, though, to get out. Now we can start hanging around the pools and enjoying the pool parties. And if your yard looks like it needs a little help, we can do all that. We still have our Memorial Day sale prices going through this weekend. So if you need some hibiscus, a little color around the pool, you got them. You buy one, get one free. Big 5 gallons in bloom. Great time to plant them. They make the pool look really pretty. Hey, if you want your pool to look like the tropics, we've got mule palms, which grow like a coconut. You know, maybe we can't go on vacation down in Jamaica, but if we're looking to that bring that tropical look back, the really cool part about mule palms is they grow up, they thrive here. They don't have the problem the old queens do. And we've got those in a variety of sizes. We got some really nice 6 to 7 footers for $300. 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We're in the East Valley at Cooper, which is the same as Stapley and Guadalupe, or 2647 East Southern Avenue, straight south of the Sky Harbor Airport. 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Have shade now and in a short period of time be cooling your yard down by as much as 20 degrees. 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Next up, we've got Chris and Tim B. Hello, Chris.
1: Hi, Brian. I've got a lemon tree that's like 45, 50 years old. About 5 years ago or so, termites got it, and about two-thirds of the tree just fell over. Well, it did come back, and it did real nice, and it's bushed all the way back out again, about the same size as it was. But this year has been odd. How warm it was in December and everything. It started blooming. And it might have started blooming in November. I didn't quite check, but it was blooming, and it bloomed. And then I got my normal harvest of lemons in February or so. But this year they were yellow, and they were still slightly green, and they were just falling off. And I've never had that before, and they were just falling off. And then I started looking around, and I still had lemons that were in sizes of limes and everything else that were green, and that tree has not stopped blooming since November, and it's still producing lemons, and they're still turning yellow here in June, and they're all different sizes, and it's just like it's all out of whack.
0: Well, Jim, imagine if you grew a few hundred acres of those things and they were acting like that on you. Anyway, let me give you a quick report because we're not going to have a lot of time for the end of the hour. But Okay. Anyway, the termites aren't what hurt your tree. Something else did. But, you know, lemon trees can come back very quickly. They can live, you know, 40 years is a fairly old lemon tree. You know, normally in an orchard situation, we'd be changing them out. But they can last longer than that around your house. Enjoy the season. You're right. They started blooming back in November. And in fact, in our orchards, we have a pretty good fruit set, some big fruit that's going to be, you know, easily ripened well enough to harvest, you know, by September and October. So you could be picking those big green lemons that are going to be on there in September, and they'll be better than you can buy in the store anywhere. They'll still be green. Some of that old fruit, pretty much most all the old fruits drop by now, but there's all ages of blooms on the trees. And all different sizes of fruit. And that's a wonderful thing about a lemon is you get such a long harvest season. So enjoy it for what it is. Those bigger green ones right now, you can start using them in August if you want to. And there may be some. In fact, I heard the guys in Coachella were going to start picking in August this year. So, you know, you can You can do that. You can use those. Enjoy a lemon for what it is. Don't be afraid to pick them green. They're really not as good right now as you'll find in the store, but by August, they will be.
1: Okay.
0: All right. Well, have fun, sir.
1: Uh-huh.
0: Thank you.
1: Thanks.
0: Bye-bye. Gary, we're going to try and get you in before the end of the hour. What's up? Gary in Scottsdale.
2: Yeah, hi, Brian.
0: Morning.
2: How are you doing?
0: Good, but we've got about a minute, so if not, okay. we could go into the next hour, too. It's not a big deal.
2: I've got an Argentinian mesquite tree with big, you know, thorns on it, mm-hmm. and it loses its leaves early in the season, and it comes back early, and it came back perfect, and now it's suffering a lot of defoliation. It has very few leaves left on it. It looks like a skeleton.
0: How are you watering it, Gary?
2: Well, it's about, I planted it 25 years ago. It doesn't have a water source, okay?
0: Okay.
2: So I'm watering it now. I'm watering it now over the last 2 weeks. I'm putting a lot of water on it. It doesn't seem like it's still losing its leaves. Never done this before. You know, I've had the tree for 25 years. I planted
0: it. Yeah, it should be pushing out new growth right now like crazy if you watered it. Have you used any herbicides around to kill any weeds or anything?
2: Uh-uh. Okay. I did trim it a lot. I did cut a lot of mistletoe off.
0: Hey, I've got to let you go. Hold on. I'll talk to you off the air. But we'll be right back after the news with the Whitfield Nursery Garden Show.
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1: Forecast is calling for sunshine and clear skies with some pretty gusty winds, 106 for your daytime high and an overnight low in the low 80s at 80 degrees. For the Fox 10 Weather Experts, I'm Ashley Loessa.
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17: Iran. I'm Pam Puzo, Fox News. While accusing the U.S. of numerous ceasefire violations, Iran's foreign ministry is warning of future escalations. That's according to Reuters. This as President Trump reassures nervous farmers ahead of the November elections that fuel and fertilizer prices will come down.
18: The midterms are coming up, and I hope you people are really spiritized because we're at a point, we're going to come out of Iran very quickly, and it's going to be very strong, one way or the other, whether it's a piece of paper or the very tough way, okay? The very tough way is maybe the easier way.
17: On the heels of a better-than-expected jobs report, the Dow fell nearly 700 points yesterday. Fox's Jessica Rosenthal has more.
19: The Department of Labor reported a gain of 172,000 jobs in May, more than analysts expected. And the March and April jobs numbers were revised up by 93,000 jobs. The president told reporters on Air Force One Friday,
18: I hope the market starts to learn that when you have good numbers, the market should go up, not down.
19: But hot hiring and higher inflation could lead the Fed under the new chair, Kevin Warsh, to raise interest rates. The president said he trusted Warsh.
18: The reason they go down is if it's doing well, people say, no, we have to stop inflation. And it doesn't mean inflation. In fact, it could be just the opposite.
19: The numbers showed average hourly wages rose 3.4% compared to last May. Jessica Rosenthal, Fox News.
17: Congress is on the verge of providing a sizable infusion of cash to the Department of Homeland Security. The nearly $70 billion package, which cleared the Republican-led Senate earlier this week, now heads to the House. The legislation will allow the Trump administration to continue its nationwide immigration enforcement operations. Pro-immigrant advocates call the bill an ATM for ICE. 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
20: That weekend closure continues on to Loop 101 Price Freeway southbound between Loop 202 Red Mountain Freeway and the 60 for road work. We also have a fuel spill to watch out for. 44th Street north of Loop 202 Red Mountain, right there at Moreland Street. Expect some lane restrictions and delays there. Injury accident, 67th Avenue in Buckeye, and a wreck at Thomas Road west of 40th Street. If you have a traffic tip, give us a call at 602-374-6300.
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1: Forecast is calling for sunshine and clear skies with some pretty gusty winds, 106 for your daytime high and an overnight low in the low 80s at 80 degrees. For the Fox 10 Weather Experts, I'm Ashley Loessa.
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0: You know, it's a beautiful day out there, and we have wide open phones. The number to call, 602-260-5394, 260-KFYI for the Whitfield Nursery Garden Show. We're here every Saturday from 7 to 9. We could talk about whatever it is you want to grow, water, plant, fertilizer, kill. And believe it or not, we have wide open phones in the middle of the program. It's an unusual option to give us a call. And lots of styles, lots of things to grow. You know what? It's really become a small world here in my lifetime in the Valley. You know, when we started off, we had a much less diverse population than we do today. And that means we had a lot different variety of plants, not near the opportunities we have to grow things. You know, you never once would ever see a mango here, you know, 30, 40 years ago, or a papaya. But, you know, now all those plants are becoming more common. Lots of different styles. You know, blackberries, which used to be all thorny, now we have the Arkansas Freedoms with no thorns. And so plenty of opportunities to grow new plants. If you're growing something different at home, we'd love to hear from you. The host always enjoys being enlightened. There's lots of plants to grow, lots of styles and ways to do things, different ways to prune. And, you know, give us a call. Let us know about what your favorite plants and how to grow them. And if you have a different way to water or fertilize, or maybe a different type of tree you're growing here, you know, it's really fun going around and seeing all the variety. And I especially enjoy the fact whenever I find plants that I don't know, you know, and I have to learn. And, you know, I work with Ron Alwine from, he's, you know, grew up with Mountain States Nursery. And, you know, Bill Murphy was a friend of mine from high school that they grew up together over there growing plants. And, you know, Ron Gass grew all kinds of desert plants, and he brought them into Ron, who used to have to be called Al because there were two Rons to grow them, and they grew a plethora of different things. And it was always fun seeing the different things they come up with. And now it's really fun growing plants together with Ron, you know, seeing what our different experiences, you know, tend to want to produce. Well, we'll take our next caller, Carrie in Glendale. If you'd like to be after Carrie, all you need to do is give Jazz a call. Number to call, 602-260-5394, 260-KFYI. Good morning, Carrie.
1: Good morning. How are you doing?
0: Great. How are you?
1: Good. My dad had a jacaranda planted that was a 24-inch box, and it's been in over a year, and it's never really looked super happy. The leaves stay green for the most part, but it looks like the tips of the branches are kind of dying back, and the leaves seem dry to me. And if you go, it's staked in and everything, but if you wiggle the tree, you can see the ground move at the base of it in a very small diameter around the trunk. It's about a 6-inch trunk, almost like there's just hardly any roots headed out of the thing.
0: Okay, so it sounds like it's a big tree. So it was recently planted and it's got a 6-inch diameter trunk.
1: Well, it was planted over a year ago.
0: Okay,
1: and so it seems like it's not taking hold. I'm wondering if maybe if it's needing more water.
0: Well,
1: or if
0: what part of town is it planted in? What location?
1: Glendale, and it's an irrigated lot.
0: Okay, what Glendale's a big city. Give me some cross streets.
1: Oh, 63rd and Cactus.
0: Okay, so he's in the farms in there. Yeah, that.
1: Yeah.
0: Thunderbird Farms. Anyway, that's pretty heavy soil. Okay, it should grow fine on irrigation if they're irrigating every 2 weeks. It doesn't need any more than that. Any extra water could probably be detrimental. I would make sure that it wasn't planted too deep. So, you know, check and see if you can find the root ball. Just dig down through the grass if there's grass around it. See if you can find the root ball. Jacarandas go through some real different cycles. You know, they grow a lot, you know, and they should be growing a lot right now, and should grow pretty fast now through the summer, usually starting about April. And then, you know, they quit growing pretty much in December. Then they get normally thin. We've had some really odd weather for it this year. You know, having 100-plus degrees in March is not normal. And so the jacarandas really didn't know exactly how to act, though most of them have fared pretty well. If he hasn't fertilized, I would go ahead and fertilize it. And if it's in a lawn with irrigation, what you want to do is go outside the root zone where it was planted. and take a shovel and just open up some holes and pour like a cup full of like an OrganoPro citrus food or like a 16-8-2. Pour a cup full of that, you know, divide it in two or three spots around it. You could probably, if it's a tree that large, use maybe up to a pound in four or five different holes around the tree just before irrigation. And okay. And that should be very good. But make sure that, you know, if it's in a lawn, that number one, it's not getting hit by a weed eater girdling the trunk. That would be a big problem. And if you want to dig down through the grass and make sure that it wasn't planted too deep, that could be a big problem as well.
1: And then the what's your thoughts on Super Thrive right now? Too far down
0: Super Thrive is always good. You know what? Do you take vitamins? I mean, I personally take vitamins every day. One of my biggest misses in life is the gentleman that owned the Super Thrive company told me if I would do an acknowledgement for him that he would tell me all about vitamins. And he had a company called the Vitamin Institute, you know, and Super Thrive is mainly vitamins. And he always kept his exact, you know, mixture secret. But he knew more about vitamins than anybody I've ever known. That was really a big mistake. I've given him lots of kudos, you know, all the time on the radio, but I never wrote up his little report for him. But at any rate, it's a great product. I use it constantly on different things. Our crews use it a lot. We use it all the time when we're transplanting, you know, bare roots in the season. And it never hurts to use it. And you can't really harm anything with it. So it's a great product.
1: All right. Well, thank you. Can I ask you one more quick question?
0: Sure.
1: Yesterday, I was driving through a neighborhood, and I saw a tree I've never seen before with big yellow flowers. And I Googled it, and it came up as a golden showers tree.
0: Uh-huh.
1: And it looks like a tropical tree. Are you familiar with it?
0: Yeah, it's semi-tropical. The Coleotteria, they'll grow here. You know, it's just not been very common. And
1: it looks super happy. I was shocked that I've never seen one before.
0: Well, my sister has one in her front yard. But, you know, in a flood-irrigated lawn, like you're talking about your father's place, it could do pretty well. I wouldn't plant it this time of year. I'd wait and plant it in the fall. And it's a deciduous tree, but it you know, can be really nice, you know. If you want something that's easier with yellow flowers, you might look at a Tipuana Tipu. And the Tipus are, you know, hardier and faster growing. But, yeah, no, there's certainly Coleotterias around town. And not a lot, but they've been around town for a long time. There used to be one on Baseline before they widened it that had been there, you know, probably was planted in the 60s.
1: All right. Well, thank you.
0: Thanks,
1: you
0: Kerry.
1: Have a good day.
0: Bye-bye. And that leaves us with wide open phones, folks. The number to call, 602-260-5394. 260-KFYI for the Whitfield Nursery Garden Show. We're here every single Saturday morning from 7 to 9 on News Talk 550 KFYI or anywhere on the planet in iHeartRadio.
2: That weekend closure continues on the Loop 101 Price Freeway southbound between Loop 202 Red Mountain Freeway and the 60 for road work. We also have a fuel spill to watch out for. 44th Street north of Loop 202 Red Mountain, right there at Moreland Street. Expect some lane restrictions and delays there. Injury accident, 67th Avenue in Buckeye, and a wreck at Thomas Road west of 40th Street. If you have a traffic tip, give us a call at 602-374-6300.
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0: Welcome back, folks. Beautiful morning here in the valley. Going to get warm this afternoon. Maybe it's time to go swimming, but I bet if you went tubing down the river, it'd still be cold. Anyway, it looks like the lines are full. We'll get right back to the phones. Chad in the Santan Valley. Good morning, Chad.
1: Hey, good morning, Brian. I'm calling about my tangelo tree that's been suffering. But I also have another question afterwards, if possible. But the tangelo was planted too deep. That's what I found out on it. So I've got a shade cloth over it, but still got a lot of dead branches. I'm just asking what more I could do to try to help revive it after being planted so deep for a year.
0: For a year. And how deep is it planted, Chad?
1: Well, right now I dug it up to where I can see the root flare coming out.
0: Uh-huh.
1: That's really where it's at right now. But
0: how big is the trunk on your tangelo?
1: About an inch and a half.
0: You ready to go to work? It's going to be a nice, hot, sweaty day. You want something to do?
1: Yes, sir.
0: I dig it up, take it out of the ground, cut the top of it off, and put it back in right level. So if you'll take the top of the tree and just cut it back to the size of a softball, basketball, about a 10-inch head, just cut the whole top of the tree off, okay? And if you would, the best thing to do is seal the ends of the branches with tree heel. You don't have to, but it would be better for the tree if you did. That's how we would do it if we were going to, you know, be transplanting them in the field. But if you just take the top of it, get some of that tree heel, seal all those branches, and then dig up the root ball again as best you can by digging a trench around it and then turning your shovel backwards and cutting in so you're kind of compressing the root ball, it probably won't have a lot of new roots since it was planted. And then basically dig down, cut back under it. Was it a 15-gallon or 24?
1: 24.
0: Okay. But even if you cut the root ball smaller than the 24, it'll probably come back out and do fine. And cut the root ball back and just basically roll a towel underneath it so you can roll over to one side, push the towel under it, roll it back on top, lift it back out of the ground, and then replant it, you know, replant it back so that the soil level is kind of, you know, level with the soil. You can leave it kind of a little higher in the center and then a well down around it. But if you replant it right now, it will probably pop back new growth within just a few weeks and come back out. You want to take that same towel after you get it back in the ground and wrap it around the trunk to protect it. And it'll pop out new buds and growth and come back out. And you'll be, you know, fixing a long-term problem with a permanent solution. And I think it's worth
1: okay.
0: I think it's worth the effort.
1: All right. Well, that seems pretty drastic, but I'm committed. I'll get it done.
0: Well, and I tell you, you bought the tree from us too, didn't you, Chad?
1: Yes, sir.
0: Okay. Well, if it doesn't come back, you call me and I'll get you a new tree too. But did we plant it for you or did you plant it?
1: No, yeah, you guys came and planted it.
0: Okay. I'll tell you what, Chad. I'll tell you what. I'm going to have the guys come out and fix it for you. I'll get Saul out there from the Gilbert store. And he'll come back and he'll do all that work. You don't have to do the work. If we plan it for you, we'll take care of it. And know what? If after we get off the air, if you'll just give your number to Jazz here, then I'll follow back up with you after the program. We'll get it taken care of for you.
1: Okay. Thank you. I really appreciate that. And just second question, I'll be quick. My aunt and uncle live in North Carolina,
0: uh-huh.
1: and they have a Japanese maple tree.
0: Okay.
1: And my uncle's telling me it's been infested with thousands of these beetles, and it seems that they're harvesting just the leaves only. And he's just been vacuuming them off, and I figured I'd ask you if there's a chemical that maybe the roots could take into the system to make it, you know.
0: Yeah, there is. It's imidacloprid is the active ingredient. But Bayer makes it in a lot of different forms. So Bayer Manufacturing Company, who makes a lot of different chemicals, they have it. But they can find it in a lot of things. So it's going to be a systemic, and it comes as either a fertilizer or just systemic insecticide. But any one of those systemic insecticides, you could even be like a rose food, will have it in there. And it goes out and it makes the leaves toxic to the insects and works very effectively in protecting it.
1: Perfect. All right, Brian. Thank you so much for your help.
0: Okay, hold on
1: until
0: I get your number, and we'll follow up, okay?
1: Yes, sir.
0: Let's see. Next up, we've got Richard and Buckeye. Good morning, Richard.
2: Good morning. I've been away from Phoenix for about 40 years, and while I was gone, I was growing hybrid tea roses. One of them was Mr. Lincoln. The other one was Sugar Moon. and they grow long stem, single rose flowers, and they're very, very fragrant. When I moved here a year and a half ago, I brought a bunch of those tea roses with me. I tried to plant them, but I couldn't get them to survive through the summer. Is there a way to grow those hybrid tea roses here? And if not, is there another rose that I can grow that'll be fragrant and be able to cut to take inside the house?
0: Well, Richard, most of the tea roses you get in America, or a big percentage of them, are grown right here in Arizona, out by Buckeye and Litchfield, used to be, and now some of them have moved around the state because of the urban growth change we've had since you were gone those 40 years. But roses grow fantastic here, and Mr. Lincoln is probably the most popular rose grown in the last 50 years. And if you like Mr. Lincoln's, I'd plant a Mr. Lincoln. Now, what happens with roses is it gets to be the summertime right now, so it's really not the best time to plant them. And what we do at Whitfield's is we take all of our roses up to this place called Taylor up by Sholo, and we grow them there all summer so that come the best rose planting season of the year in October, we'll have these fantastic hybrid tea roses, Mr. Lincoln being one of them. And it really, truly is probably the most popular long stem rose ever in history. Another really nice, you know, fragrant one is called Angel Face, and there's some others that are more fragrant. But for a beautiful long stem rose, that Mr. Lincoln, you know, for a deep red rose is number one.
2: So will you have some of those roses?
0: I've got 15,000 of them that we're growing for the summer. And what we do is we move up to October. We move for the summer. We go up to the mountains up in Taylor, and we grow all these geraniums and roses and everything so that, you know, when it comes planting season here, the end of September, 1st of October, we bring them all down off vacation in the summer, and it's a perfect time to plant roses. So, yeah, this October, we have, you know, thousands of Mr. Lincolns. It's one of our most popular varieties. And they're all started by the Conklin family out in the West Valley, just over in Litchfield. That's where we get the bare roots that we plant. And but we just take them on vacation every summer. So they'll all be ready to go, and best time to plant them is in the fall, and we'll definitely have Mr. Lincolns.
2: Okay, so maybe I planted at the wrong time, because mine the heat just turned them all brown. I even bought some covers for them
0: Were they, so you dug them out from, and you moved them here to your yard?
2: I brought them, they were already in potted. They were pots. I purchased them from a provider in San Diego where I lived
0: at. All right. Well, they should do okay. So these are ones you bought in containers and you planted here. Did you plant them, Richard?
2: To be honest with you, I thought it was like right now. I thought it was during the spring.
0: Of this year or last year?
2: Of last year.
0: Okay. Well,
2: I ended up buying some of these green canopies for them to try to keep them shaded. I felt sorry for them. And they just seemed like it was just too hot for them.
0: Well, roses do pretty well here. You know, if you have gravel, you probably wouldn't want to put them on the west side of a wall. But the south side or east side, they should do really well. Or even out in the open, but not out in the open with rock. Okay? So if they're out in the open, they'd do better if they had some, you know, mulch around them, or especially if they were in an area where they had more of a ground cover around them. But, you know, if those didn't make it, I would wait till fall to plant roses now. But if yours have any green wood on them, there's a chance they'll come back. Roses are pretty hard to overwater. You want to be on the wet side with roses, okay? But if they're on the west side of a wall, you might even dig them up and try to move them to the east side right now. But, you know, I wouldn't recommend planting roses right now. I'd wait till fall. But if you have some, that they should be able to come back out. The reason we grow them up in the mountains is because it's easier. But we certainly have grown them here in containers all summer before, too. You know, with pretty good success. They're just not as pretty.
2: Okay. Right on. Thank you.
0: Thanks, Richard. Bye-bye. Wayne in Casa Grande. Hello, Wayne.
3: Hey, Brian. Hey, I got 4-acre lot out in the desert, and my neighbor has a 4-acre lot, and he built a gazebo with fell in love with LED lights. So I'm just trying to, and he doesn't plan on turning those off anytime. So I'm just trying to find out what I can grow pretty far away from the house that'll grow tall enough to block out lights at nighttime.
0: You know,
3: and Go ahead.
0: That what? So you have desert landscaping, Wayne? Just kind of free range?
3: Does he have desert? No, no. You. He's got the red, white, and oh, me?
0: Yeah.
3: Desert landscaping lights?
0: No, no, you, no you're landscaping in itself. You guys are just
3: flat. Oh, yeah, it's desert. Yeah, yes. It's just, I like it to look like desert, and okay. It is desert. Yeah.
0: What I would do, Wayne, is I'd plant American mesquites. An American mesquite's a real fast-growing mesquite tree that's a hybrid between an Arizona mesquite, a Texas honey, and an Argentinian, and a Chilean. It'll grow really fast, put it in the ground. And if you just want to screen and block them off because you got 4 acres, you know, you can plant it out as far as you want to away from the house, you know, in between, and it'll make a big tree. So if it's beneficial to you to have shade there, you know, where it's going to cool something too, you could plant it closer to the house and use it for a shade tree. Or if you just want screening, you could put it further away for, and have screening. But you can come by. We have a nursery out in Stanfield on Stanfield Road, just south of Interstate 8. And Dale runs it out there. And you could put like a 24-inch box American mesquite in, and you could expect it to grow, say, 6 feet this summer. You know, so if you can keep it watered, it'll grow fast. And your neighbor could just go bye-bye, and you'll just have a natural desert scene, and you won't know he's there anymore.
3: Okay, yeah, and maybe the wind will blow the leaves towards this pool.
0: Then you can throw some bougainvilleas out there with it, you know. Right. Why not?
3: Hey, one more quick question as far as watering, since there's no waterway out there.
0: Uh-huh.
3: I've been seeing where these guys basically, it looks like a PVC pipe of about 4-inch diameter, and they poke holes in it and fill that up with water occasionally to hopefully train the roots to go down.
0: How much water do you drink a day? Hey, can I have you hold on for the break and I'll come back to you afterwards?
3: Sure.
0: Okay.
3: Absolutely.
0: We'll be right back after this break with the Whitfield Nursery Garden Show.
4: Loop 202, Red Mountain Freeway northbound near McKellops Road, disabled vehicle blocking the right shoulder. Loop 101 Price Freeway southbound closed between Loop 202 and US 60 Superstition Freeway for road work. Also closed the Loop 202 Santan eastbound between Price Road and Arizona Avenue. If you have a traffic tip, call 602-374-6300.
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12: From the Whitfield Nurseries Weather Center.
13: Forecast is calling for sunshine and clear skies with some pretty gusty winds, 106 for your daytime high, and an overnight low in the low 80s at 80 degrees. For the Fox 10 Weather Experts, I'm Ashley Loessa.
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0: Well, welcome back, folks. And looks like the lines are full, so we'll get back to Wayne down in Casa Grande. Thanks for the patience, Wayne.
1: You bet.
0: So at any rate, that watering cycle like that, you know, you're probably not going to get near enough water unless there's a couple ways you could do it. You know, one way that's been done out in the desert, you could get one of those big totes, you know, or some kind of a large 55-gallon plastic drum or something, and you could poke a small hole or drill a little hole, put a little, you know, pipe out the bottom, seal off the top so that it just drips, and sit it out there and fill it up and just let it run. But, you know, if you want this mesquite tree to really block out your neighbor, it's going to take about 40 gallons or 50 gallons of water a week.
1: A week? That's not so bad.
0: Yeah. Well, so if you, like I say, you could take it if you wanted to, if you didn't mind the, you could paint the drum pink, you know, set it out there, really kind of like it's a giant bougainvillea, you know. Paint an iguana on it or something, you know. Make it Talavera colored. Put some flowers on it. But at any rate, you know, that's how much water it's going to take to make that mesquite grow. And if it's convenient for you, you could take a plastic drum like that and fill it up, seal the top, have a little hole in the bottom, just a little drip emitter that goes to that tree so it just drips constantly, and let it so that it runs out over 2 or 3 days, and fill it up once a week, and the tree will grow like crazy. And then once the tree gets the size, gets the size, you know, if we have a monsoon, it's fine. You know, typically desert trees, the only time they really need watering, if we had, you know, good old-fashioned normal weather, would be watering them a couple of times in the early part of the summer. Then the monsoon kicks in, they're fine. You know, and they do grow native, you know, all around Casa Grande, but we just haven't had a consistent rain pattern in the last several years. But, you know, it's going to take some rain, it takes some water to get them established, but once established, they're pretty drought tolerant.
1: Okay. I think I got a plan.
0: All righty, Wayne.
1: Super.
0: Thank you.
1: Thank you.
0: Bye-bye.
1: All right. Bye-bye.
0: Craig and AJ. Good morning, Craig.
2: Yes, good morning. I am calling in regard to the gentleman that called on the yellow flowering tree. I'd seen one of those, I'm sure, and it's been some time ago. Could you give me the actual name of that tree?
0: Coleteria bipinnata. With a K.
2: With a K.
0: With a K. Coleteria.
2: Do you have the spelling?
0: Well, no, you can just ask your phone, though. Say, hey, I want to find one of these Coleteria bipinnatas. Jazz is going to spell it for you. Go spell it, Jazz. Oh, no, it's all right. No, it's all right. You can look it up, Craig. But
2: I'll look it up.
0: Yeah.
2: Now, I reside at the right in the foot of the Superstitions. Will that tree do well there?
0: You know, it's going to be, Craig, that would be a better tree to be planted in an irrigated lawn. You know, it's not going to thrive there. Where I've seen them growing before were, you know, areas that had flood irrigation. So if you're looking for you know, there's a lot of trees that you can grow here that are more desert type trees. It'll be a lot easier for you to grow. And yellow flowering season. Yeah, there's a lot of different ones that'll work. And yellow is an easy color to get.
2: Verdes all over the place.
0: Well, Cascalote is kind of fun. If you want something that doesn't, that's not native to your desert out there, that flowers off season in the winter, plant a Cascalote. And the Cascalotes have a yellow flower. They'll bloom for like 2 months in the wintertime. They're planted, I think, on the Superstition Freeway. And if you notice when you go down the Superstition Freeway, those yellow trees that flower, you know, off season, everything else is not doing much and they're in bloom. That's a Cascalote. And that'll thrive and be a lot easier for you to grow.
2: Okay. I also wanted to ask a quick question about Pyracantha on the north side are pushing 30 years old.

0: You know, they're not going to come in the air conditioner and go back out. You know, they're out there mm-hmm. all day, and you know, this time of day, yeah. daylight's 14 hours. You know, and that's pretty tough. So, you know, they really yeah. are going to, especially right now with the long hot days. Now, if we had some monsoons start happening, then that would be okay. But I would.
1: Well, that would be a blessing.
0: Well, we're all looking forward to it. Hopefully, it does happen. You know, I can see a little bit of high clouds today, but you know, it's looking like it might happen. So we can always be wishful and hopeful.
1: Okay. Well, thank you very much for your help.
0: Thanks, Craig. Have a great weekend. Bye bye.
1: Bye.
0: Let's see. Next, we have Linda in Scottsdale. But after Linda, it's wide open, and we've got about 15 minutes left. You can give Jazz a call at 602-260-5394, 260-KFYI. And don't be afraid to educate the host. He's got a lot to learn. If you're growing some different kind of plant, have a different style, you know, we get a lot of knowledge from each other. And we live in a beautiful world where we have multiple talents. And it's really fun watching, like, you know, the basketball game last night or the baseball games and seeing that, you know, the big guy and the fast guy and the quick guy and the one that passes better and the one that shoots better or the pitcher that has this Tony guy. He's not fair when he pitched like he did against our poor Diamondbacks the other night. But good to see that we split the series with him. That talent is just beyond compare. I've never seen a man pitch any better. But at any rate, you know, it takes that somebody to make the plays out in the field, because it doesn't matter how well he pitches, he can't play the whole field by himself. Next up, Linda in Scottsdale. Hello, Linda.
2: Hey, good morning. You're safe here. I'm just a spectator, okay? I am intrigued with the American mesquite. So I've heard you talk about it, and didn't you breed that tree?
0: Well, not purposely, okay? So, you know, what we did is we were growing mesquite trees from seed, and the American mesquite was one that just stood out. Okay, so we left it, and it grew into this big tree, and we noticed it didn't break any branches, and it stayed more evergreen, and it didn't have thorns, so it had some really nice characteristics. And so then what we did is we grew it from seed to figure out what the genetics were, and then we watched it and observed it, and then we started grafting it so that we could produce it so it could be a clone, and then we patented it because it was unique.
2: Perfect. So I've called before about my HOA. So in between, in my very small front yard, is a very old tree back from probably 1978, 1979. And it's not a pine tree. It's not a mesquite tree. It's probably some kind of funky oak tree, and it's a filthy, dirty tree, and it's old, and it needs to go. Would that be a good replacement when you get an east exposure, so the sun comes up in my front yard, and I would like shade? So would the American mesquite, long-term, safe, low maintenance kind of tree, and then I live very close to the tree. I could water it, like you said, as much as it needs until it roots.
0: It's an excellent, you know, overall shade tree. The biggest qualifications that I have make it a lot different than a Chilean is that it doesn't break in the wind. So it's got very mm-hmm. strong branches, and it doesn't blow out of the ground. You know, so the thing that really tended to hurt the Chilean mesquites, which was the other thornless mesquite that was commonly grown from seed here, is it was, you know, just a problem with wind. It would break and split and different things. And the American mesquite has the strongest wood, so it would make an excellent choice. You probably have a silk oak. Does that tree?
2: I bet that's what it is.
0: Does it have kind of a yellow flower sometimes in the spring up on the top?
2: Yeah, that goes everywhere.
0: Yeah, it's silk oak. Well, they're messy. It's probably the messiest tree grown. I happen to like them in the right situation. I mean, I love all kinds of trees.
2: But it's going to my courtyard, you know? It's like I'm flooded with all this stuff, and I can't get rid of it.
0: Yeah, it's about the messiest tree that there is. Now, we do have another option. There's an AZT podless mesquite, okay? So the guys out at Arizona Trees came up with this tree that doesn't have flowers on it. And it did this year a little bit, but they haven't historically. This year is just a strange year. But it might be a cleaner tree if it's going to be right over a patio or something. It's not going to grow as fast as the American mesquite, but it will be cleaner. So if you need cleanliness.
2: Is it cleaner than the American mesquite?
0: Yes, it's going to be cleaner because it's not going to have the flowers or the pods.
2: Now I better write it down. Okay. It's called the AZ what?
0: AZT podless. Just you come in and ask for a seedless mesquite or a podless mesquite. We'll have them at all the nurseries.
2: Okay. Well, thank you.

0: usual. I do appreciate it, and I love your show.
1: Have a great weekend. Bye, Linda.
0: You too. Bye-bye.
1: We're going to take a short break. We'll be right back after the break. In the meantime, we have Linda's line available. You can call Jazz at 602-260-5394. 260-KFYI.
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2: USA Keeper was decent enough.
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10: The Diamondbacks routed by the Nationals in their series opener. Eduardo Rodriguez takes the hill game 2 of 3 today. The Knicks outlast a late Spurs rally to take a 2-0 lead in the NBA Finals. Wemby with 29, but a costly turnover late. On the ice, the Hurricanes and Golden Knights face off. Game 3 of the Stanley Cup Finals tonight, tied at a game apiece. Tonight, 158th running of the Belmont. I'm Trey Bender.
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0: folks. We're famous for our country sunshine right here in Arizona. We have plenty. We have more lumens than almost anywhere on the planet. If you want bright lights to grow plants pretty and dense, we've got it. That's why we grow beautiful bougainvillea. Anyway, welcome to the Whitfield Nursery Garden Show. I want to take a minute and invite you out to Whitfield's. Now, we've got our Memorial Day special still going on. You can buy one, get one free on Gold Mountain Lantanas. It works on hibiscus and a beautiful 5 gallons. And we've got all different colors of hibiscus. It's the Gold Mountain and the Lantanas. And the Arizona Yellowbells, three of our most popular plants that plant really well this time of year. All the 24-inch box trees are $100 off. And so that's, you know, anything from a mesquite, palo verde, ironwood, fruitless olive, any kind of 24-inch box tree. We've got the 15-gallon fruit trees, things like figs and pomegranates and peaches, all for just $100. And whatever varieties you want. And all the citrus trees, 15 gallons or larger, $50 off any tree. This ad goes through next weekend, so come out and take advantage of it. We grow thousands of trees. Started with my grandparents here back in the 40s and continuing with my children today and maybe one of these days my grandchildren as well. So now for 4 generations here growing trees here in Arizona for Arizona's future. We have a lot of fun. Our original store with my grandparents' adobe house is at 824 East Glendale Avenue. When they moved there 80 years ago, it was a dirt road. And now it's right in the middle of town. And over in the East Valley, we're at Cooper, which is the same as Stapley and Guadalupe, or 2647 East Southern Avenue, straight south to Sky Harbor Airport. Whitfield Nursery for 4 generations growing trees here in Arizona for Arizona's future. Now, if it was really hot last summer when we didn't have any rain before the fall came and saved us, you know, you could cool your yard by as much as 15 to 20 degrees by having a big shade tree. We do plant big trees. We have trees up to 60 and 72-inch boxes already 20 feet tall or taller. So if you want shade today, come out and see us. We're Arizona's largest supplier of big desert trees and shade trees. Anything from ficus trees, ashes and elms to pistachios, beautiful mesquites and ironwoods and palo verdes. Whatever your dream is, we're Arizona's largest grower of palms, date palms, Mexican fans, California fans, and the exotic mule palms, which look like a coconut. Yes, you can create your own tropical oasis in the backyard and not have to leave town. You can be plenty hot right here with a nice swimming pool. It's a great place to be in the summer in a nice sunny place with country sunshine, Phoenix, Arizona, or the surrounding parts of the state. And it's a beautiful place to be able to get up to the high country, too. And we do have a gorgeous, you know, gorgeous state to live in here. Back to the phones in the correct order. We've got Brandy in Mesa. Hello, Brandy. Are you a fine girl? Brandy.
1: Are you talking to me? Brian?
0: You must be Randy.
1: Yes, I'm Randy. Yes, sir.
0: Hello, Randy. I'm so disappointed, Randy.
1: Right, when you heard the voice.
0: Everything. Yeah.
1: Anyway, thank you for taking my call. I love your show. I love the music. You're a great DJ. If your gig at the nursery goes south, you can always be a DJ. So, but I just want to say I fell in love with desert roses. And I've got a little one that I just recently transplanted into a bigger pot. And it seems like they just almost immediately start shriveling up and turning, the leaves start turning brown or white or yellow. And I can't figure out if I'm watering it too much or not enough.
0: It's typically too much. You know, the only reason we ever kill them at the nursery, and we've killed thousands, I mean, and it's really hard to train watering people not to water them too much, but they're very easy to overwater. So you went from like what, a 6-inch pot into like a 3 or 5 gallon pot, or what size did you move it from?
1: Oh, even bigger than that.
0: Okay,
1: it's a big one.
0: So you got to be careful in a big pot not to overwater, and they really do like to get dry between irrigations, and that's going to be critical. If you overwater it, you rot it and kill it.
1: Okay, so, like, if I water it, and then I can kind of feel that it dries out within a day or two, I let it dry for, like, a week?
0: It's hard to underwater them, okay? So, probably so, you know, I haven't seen the soil you put in your pot or anything, but I would say, You know, if you put it in a big pot, probably once a week is plenty of water. And they really kind of seem to do better if they're more root-bound in a smaller container. And that just keeps us from overwatering. But you just have to be really careful not to overwater. What you might do is you might take and where it's planted in the bigger pot, raise it up a little bit. So the top edge from the old container where the roots are, you know, where they were in the ground before, leave those about a half an inch to an inch high above the ground.
1: Okay.
0: That does, it helps it aerate out the top and respirate the soil better.
1: Yeah.
0: And it makes it harder for you to overwater.
1: Okay. But the key is to really just, I mean, just, to, yeah, it's just weird that, you know, it seems like you're, it needs more water, but I guess.
0: No, they do not need more water.
1: Normal.
0: Trust me, right. I have plenty of employees over the years, and I only learn from experience. They don't need more water.
1: Okay, so just always try to keep it dry, water it like once a week, maybe?
0: Yeah, probably once a week, but just raise it up, okay? Just lift it up so the top part of the root ball is up exposed above the ground, and that'll help you a lot.
1: How much approximately once a week, how much water do you think I should put
0: on? When you're watering in a pot, what you really want to do is get the pot wet and leach the soil through, you know? So that's the thing. You're watering this big pot with a small plant, so it's going to be kind of tricky. But you want to water it a lot when you water it, then just let it dry out. But if you'll raise the container, you know, that was in, the roots up above the ground a little bit, that'll help it to dry out and respirate through the top of the plant, and it'll do better.
1: Okay. Thank you so much.
0: Thanks.
1: I really appreciate it. I love your show.
0: Have a great weekend. Bye-bye. Right. Susan in Phoenix. Hello, Susan.
2: Hi. I have a question. I have a bougainvillea that something is eating up.
0: Cutting circles out of the leaves?
2: I'm sorry, say again?
0: Cutting big circles out of the leaves?
2: Exactly.
0: Okay, that's called a cutter bee? And it's using those leaves to make its home. You know, it likes to have a little insulation. You know how our houses are insulated? It goes out and finds a little hole in the wall somewhere and takes that bougainvillea leaf and curls it up and pushes it back into the wall. And that's where it makes its nest and what it uses for insulation to make its home from. It really won't harm your bougainvillea. And they're going to come in cycles. So you'll see them come cut a lot for a while. Then you won't see them. Then they'll come back. But they're really a beneficial insect, and they don't do any permanent harm to the bougainvillea, and the bougainvillea
2: it's looking really badly. Like one area, it's just almost branches, no leaves.
0: Yeah, give it a week or two, it'll come back. Go ahead if you want to do something that's uncommon. Fertilize it one time, and your bougainvillea will come right back. It'll grow a lot faster than the cutter bees will use the leaves up, and. Before you know it, it'll look fine again. And the cutter bees will live out there and do all the good things they do for our environment.
2: Okay. All right. Well, I took some leaves into your shop on Glendale, and they thought it was a worm.
0: No, worms. Yeah, there's a worm that can get on bougainvilleas, but it's later in the season and it doesn't cut a big circle. If it's a big circle this time of year, it's a cutter bee, Susan. Susan, I've got to let you go because I have to say goodbye. I'm out of time. Bye-bye.
2: Okay. Thanks.
0: Appreciate all the calls today, folks. Let's go out and enjoy this beautiful day and celebrate the fact that we have such a diverse, wonderful planet here. We can do a little rain dance for a little rain. Maybe it'll help. Maybe it won't. You know, using our water wisely makes a big difference. But the place that makes this such a beautiful, wonderful state is our diversity here. You know, it's shared from our Native American ancestors to some of us, but friends to many. And the diversity, even in our Native American population here, is really unique. You know, from the Yaquis to the Pimas to the Hopis to the Maricopas, we have lots of Native people here and lots of people now from all over the planet. And when we live together and celebrate our diversity, we make this one of the most beautiful places in the world. Go out and love your neighbor. Be kind to everyone, especially those who have a different opinion, different ideas. And remember that no baseball team's going to win without a pitcher and a catcher. And it also takes a center fielder and a first baseman. So we have to have diversity to win. And we win when we play as a team. We'll be back with you next Saturday. Come out and see us at the nursery. We got great Memorial Day pricing. All the sales are still on. Love your neighbor and have fun.
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4: Loop 202, Red Mountain Freeway northbound near McKellop. Disabled vehicle blocking the right shoulder. Couple of injury accidents. Baseline at Price Road to watch out for. The other 7th Street and Jefferson. And Loop 101 Pima Freeway southbound off-ramp to the eastbound 202 Red Mountain Freeway closed for roadwork in that area. If you have a traffic tip, give us a call at 602-374-6300.
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11: The battle continues. I'm Paul Stevens, Fox News. The U.S. and Iran continuing to exchange fire, with the U.S. intercepting several missiles intended for Gulf allies.
12: Iran once again firing over both ballistic missiles and drones on their neighbors here in the Gulf, raising questions over the future of a possible peace deal between the U.S. and Iran. Now, U.S. CENTCOM confirming those strikes happening after its forces struck Iranian radar sites and shot down 4 one-way attack drones. U.S. officials say Iran then fired 7 ballistic missiles towards both Kuwait and Bahrain. CENTCOM confirming 6 of those missiles were intercepted and the 7th did not reach its intended target. Now, Iran continues to leverage what's happening in Lebanon. Despite a U.S.-backed ceasefire, Israeli forces and Iranian-backed militant group Hezbollah are still exchanging strikes. Iran's foreign minister says if the fighting doesn't stop in Lebanon, then the entire war could restart.
11: And that's Fox's Jeff Paul in Dubai, Pakistan's interior minister, meantime, reportedly on his way to Tehran to try and continue talks between Iran and the U.S. Monthly job numbers coming in higher than expected for May, surprising analysts for 2 months in a row.
13: The Department of Labor reported a gain of 172,000 jobs in May, more than analysts expected. And the March and April jobs numbers were revised up by 93,000 jobs. The president told reporters on Air Force One Friday,
14: "I hope the market starts to learn that when you have good numbers, the market should go up, not down."
13: But hot hiring and higher inflation could lead the Fed, under the new chair, Kevin Warsh, to raise interest rates. The president said he trusted Warsh.
14: "The reason they go down is if it's doing well, people said, oh, we have to stop inflation. And it doesn't mean inflation. In fact, it could be just the opposite."
13: The numbers showed average hourly wages rose 3.4% compared to last May. Jessica Rosenthal, Fox News.
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0: sponsored by Diet Coach. Welcome to The Good Life with Dr. Fitness Lance Dreher, a show that addresses the lifestyles of baby boomers and how to best live the good life in all aspects, including health, nutrition, exercise, and so much more. Lance is an inductee of the National Fitness Hall of Fame, a two-time Mr. Universe, and a former Mr. America. Now, start living the good life with Dr. Fitness Lance Dreher.
1: Good morning, Phoenix. Welcome to The Good Life with Lance Dreher, Dr. Fitness. Welcome to the show. If you're a first-time listener, I've been on the air primarily on this station since about 1991, so that's a long time. It gives you a good idea of my age. I'm like many of the listeners out there, some guy who's got a lot of years behind him, planning to have a lot of years in front of me. I just do all the right things, so I have that opportunity. Anyhow, welcome to the show. We're here, and we're dedicated to your well-being, your health. Okay, how you take care of yourself is an important factor in regards to how we age, and this is what we talk about. And my best favorite guest is in the studio with me this morning, Paul F. Tang from Nootropic Depot. I call him Boy Genius because you're going to be 41, right?
2: Yeah. Yeah,
1: he's be 41. To me, he's a boy, much younger than me by 30 years. Okay. Anyhow. I love having Paul. My listeners love having him. They always ask me, when is Paul going to come on again? Because we have, you know, he's like an encyclopedia of knowledge when it comes to nutraceuticals and how to benefit the body. Today, we're going to talk about mood or moods. And, you know, that word can go a long way, Paul.
2: Oh, yeah.
1: Because there's a mood for everything. Mood for food, mood for love. Okay, bad moods. Okay, I'm irritated, anxiety, moods.
2: Right.
1: Okay, so it applies to many different things.
2: Life is just a series of moods.
1: Moods, exactly it, you know. And so when we look in regards to nutraceuticals and looking in regards to food and lifestyle, and nutrition directly impacts your mood through biochemical signals between your gut, your brain, and your endocrine system. Mm-hmm. Could you elaborate a little bit on that?
2: Yeah. So, I mean, we've talked about fiber before,
1: right?
2: And the microbiome and how that really affects a lot of your life. So mood is no different. We had talked previously on another episode about how some probiotics make GABA, and GABA
1: right.
2: is the inhibitory neurotransmitter that makes it so that you can stay calm. But serotonin is also made in your gut, and serotonin is a mood hormone. And serotonin actually plays a role in digestion, too. So it's kind of like a yin and yang. And if you have gut problems, you're not going to have a very
1: right.
2: good mood because your gut's going to be hurting and you're not going to be absorbing nutrients. So the relationship between the gut and your mood is pretty direct.
1: Okay, so those brain chemicals that are necessary for a mood
2: mm-hmm.
1: come from food.
2: Sometimes. Well, yes. Yeah. Like serotonin comes from tryptophan your diet.
1: Right, which is an amino acid. Okay, so, but there's ways to manipulate that to a certain degree too, right?
2: Right.
1: This is what Big Pharma gets into, making drugs to control moods.
2: Well, we've talked about that before,
1: yeah.
2: where the pharmaceutical industry likes to just sidestep the body's hormones and
1: natural mechanism of making this itself.
2: And yeah. then they create a synthetic molecule that binds to the same receptor but isn't the natural version of the thing.
1: You know, that's because they can make money off that.
2: Yeah,
1: a lot
2: because
1: of
2: it's patentable. Yeah.
1: You get people hooked.
2: Right.
1: What that is. You know,
2: yeah.
1: the more hooked you get people on, the more bucks you put in your pocket.
2: Well, and it really is a patent thing, right? You can't patent natural compounds. So the pharmaceutical
1: right.
2: industry, and a lot of people don't realize the pharmaceutical industry looks to nature. They go out into nature and they find these things that are doing benefits for thousands of years in traditional cultures. And then they go, how do we find the bioactive that's doing that? And then how do we make a new one that does the same thing?
1: So they take and magnify the effect is what they do.
2: And not even magnify sometimes. Sometimes it's the same effect. You know,
1: like chemically.
2: Right.
1: Synthetically.
2: Yeah, yeah, synthetically. Or very specific. Like maybe your natural serotonin binds to a bunch of 5-HT2 receptors in the brain. But then they make an SSRI that only binds to three of them, you know, for a specific effect.
1: Right.
2: And you know, it's not always bad. Sometimes the pharmaceutical industry makes a compound that is much more effective than the one found in nature. But a lot of the times, when you go back through these studies, the statistical significance isn't really any different than the ones you would get in nature.
1: Right. So synthetically, when a person takes or replaces this neurochemical, okay, with something that's synthetic made in a laboratory,
2: mm-hmm.
1: based on a similar model, what they find in nature, is the, when they go on to stuff, is there a problem coming off of it versus natural?
2: It depends on the compound, but oftentimes, yes. I mean, anybody that's been on SSRIs and abruptly gone off of them have probably experienced brain zaps. They call them brain zaps.
1: Right.
2: They're not quite sure the mechanism behind it. Everybody's just like, oh, yeah, if you quit SSRIs too quickly, you get brain zaps. It's right. just kind of understood.
1: But with natural substances, that doesn't happen?
2: Most of the time, no. Because you're not using chemistry to make the molecule bind to something very specific. It's usually a much more broad binding affinity.
1: Okay, so we look at this and we look at the diet, what we're eating. Here it says blood sugar and irritability. Okay, we have a lot of people are irritated today. You can see them driving down the freeway.
2: Yeah.
1: Okay, or when you run them in the store or whatever it may be, and people are irritated. That's a lot of times tied to blood sugar spikes.
2: Yeah.
1: Up and dropped, and you just feel it. Yeah. You know, that kind of thing.
2: That's my wife. If she doesn't eat, then I fast, so I'm used to.
1: Yeah, you're like me. I eat two meals a day, and that's it.
2: Yeah, I eat one, so I'm just used to not eating. Yeah, but some people, they need regular food, or else
1: they're not acclimatized to burning ketones for
2: right.
1: energy. They need the sugar,
2: yeah,
1: carbs,
2: and their brain sends out signals going, yeah. "Give me food."
1: Of course, when then we have this. Spikes and drops in blood glucose,
2: mm-hmm.
1: then that also shifts our mood too.
2: Well, and that's why we develop berberine.
1: Yeah. Right, I know.
2: And in berberine, we put saffron, which increases serotonin.
1: Uh-huh.
2: And that was for the mood aspects and for the emotional eating aspects.
1: Right, absolutely. And so this is when you look at the GLP-1 drugs, they claim they help with the brain noise. In other words, mm-hmm. they control the brain to say, go eat something. When you're not really even hungry or need it.
2: Right.
1: Okay, so here we go with the mood food. So neurotransmitter production, we look at proteins in general. Okay, that you make these from proteins, correct?
2: Yeah, so the proteins are essentially just big chains of peptides. Peptides are just chains of amino acids. And tryptophan is one of the amino acids. So tryptophan becomes serotonin, yeah. phenylalanine, you know, goes down the dopamine route and becomes L-DOPA and then dopamine. So amino acids are kind of the building blocks of all of these neurotransmitters.
1: Yeah, because you have this, the big word now is, I've got to get on a peptide.
2: Mm-hmm.
1: I tell people that's protein. That's an amino acid, what that is.
2: Yeah, shorter proteins.
1: Uh-huh, exactly.
2: Yeah. And a lot of people don't realize, so we sold peptides like over a decade ago. So that's kind of how I got into the industry. I was really interested in the more advanced side, and peptides were that. So everybody's talking about BPC-157 these days, and we were the first people in the United States to sell it.
1: Okay, so say it again.
2: BPC-157.
1: You said it really fast.
2: Yeah, I'm used to it.
1: Now, what is that? Okay, that's made from amino acids.
2: Mm-hmm.
1: Okay, but they're not. Those are okay. That's the chemical description of a number of different amino acids linked together.
2: So the BPC-157 was the code it was given by the pharmaceutical company researching it. So
1: right.
2: It actually stands for body protection compound.
1: Okay, so what's in that formula? What amino acids?
2: It's just a chain of amino acids. And what they claim they found it in human gastric fluid. That was this protective peptide that they isolated in gastric fluid. There's argument against that, whether it was actually found naturally in the body or whether they just made it, you know, in a lab. But it's a really good peptide. It's a healing peptide. One of our people actually broke his arm, had a compound fracture.
1: Right.
2: He was in a hot air balloon, and there was an accident, a gust of wind, fell out and snapped his arm literally in half. And in recovering that, he was injecting BPC-157 and TB-500, and he recovered at least three times faster.
1: It's a combination of amino acids linked mm-hmm. together then.
2: Yep.
1: Okay.
2: Which is why you have to inject it most of the time, because your gastric fluid will break it down.
1: Now, is this a combination of essential and non-essential?
2: Yeah. Mm-hmm.
1: And there's only so many of those.
2: Right.
1: But they link them together correctly.
2: To right.
1: cause that reaction.
2: Mm-hmm.
1: Incredible.
2: And then proteins are just peptides mm-hmm. that are longer chained.
1: Right.
2: So yeah. It's all amino acids built into structures, built into larger structures, and that's actually what protein is.
1: Okay. So anyhow, this is getting to a deep, yeah. This is deep stuff right here, Paul. It really is. So we're going to be talking about saffron when we come back first with that one. And the other one was 7-8 DHF
2: or 7-8-dihydroxyflavone,
1: which is really interesting. We'll talk about those as well. Yeah. But I'm going to give you the website for Nootropics Depot. Don't call me. Don't text me unless absolutely necessary. Older people, and I can say that because I'm 71 next month. All right. You need to listen real carefully because Paul and I are talking slowly. At least we're trying to. Okay. It's Nootropics Depot. Nootropics Depot.com. When you go to the website, it says take the quiz. Correct, Paul? I'm looking at it right here.
2: Yep.
1: It's right in front of me. Find the perfect supplements, take the quiz.
2: Yep.
1: It's going to take you through the quiz, and it will direct you with the right stuff for you based on what you're telling it.
2: Yeah.
1: Correct?
2: Yep.
1: Okay, so if they put in their mood,
2: yep,
1: the right things will pop up for them.
2: Right.
1: Okay. And enter my name in there. You'll get a discount as well. 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All right. Because if you were calling them, they wouldn't be able to take your calling up because their phones would be so busy. 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
4: Loop 202, Red Mountain Freeway northbound near McKellop. Disabled vehicle blocking the right shoulder. Couple of injury accidents. Baseline at Price Road to watch out for. The other is 7th Street and Jefferson. And Loop 101, Pima Freeway southbound off-ramp for the eastbound 202 Red Mountain Freeway closed for roadwork in that area. If you have a traffic tip, give us a call at 602-374-6300.
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1: Welcome back to the Good Life at Lance Dreher, Dr. Fitness. I forgot to mention at the beginning of the show, we're enrolling people for our online at home classes for the month of June. So if you're interested, okay, in an exercise program that you do on your own time frame, basically I send you a recording of the class that I do using resistance bands. It's really good for people who are busy. And if you're an older individual, okay, and you can't, it's good for everybody, put it this way. But because of my age, I'm directing towards people who are my age, all right, who need a little bit of special attention. Okay, they're busy. They can't get out and go to a gym. They don't want to be in that environment in the first place. They want to do it at 8 o'clock at night or some at 4 o'clock in the morning. Okay, they follow the recording that I do. I send it to them. And to make them accountable, okay, for anybody who's a member in this program that works with me, you're sending me a text every day telling me or the days that you've done the class and you've done the class. Now, let me tell you this. It makes you do the class. Okay, on your schedule. And when you send me a text telling me you've done the class, then I know you've done the class so that when I check my list to see who's enrolled in the class, I would send you a text if I haven't heard from you in a few days. And then you sort of wake up, okay, and you make sure you get the class. So people are doing really well. Believe me, I'm getting all kinds of positive response, you know, for people that are in their 70s, some in their 80s, some in their 60s. All right, how well they're doing with it and how they're able to do stuff they haven't been able to do for years. So if this is you and you want to get yourself into the class, all right, using resistance bands on your own time schedule and the convenience of your home, then you need to text me and tell me you want to get enrolled in a class and I will get a hold of you this weekend and get you signed up at $60 for the month. That's it. $60. That's dirt cheap, all right, for a program like this. Okay, here's the number you got to call or text, 623-225-8157, 623-225-8157. If you can't remember that number or you're driving in your car right now, nothing to write it down with, then go online to my website at zoomlance.com. Go to the contact page and just send me the information there. You want to sign up on the online class and we'll get a hold of you and get you enrolled. You can also find Paul's website there and Nootropics Depot too as well. So if you forget his email address, okay, not email, but I mean his website address, go to mine and you'll find it there, okay? We're talking about Move today and we want to talk about saffron.
2: Yeah.
1: Okay, according to what I'm reading here, a highly prized spice harvested from three vivid crimson stigmas from the center of the crocus sativus flower?
2: Crocus sativa.
1: It's frequently, like they said, the world's most expensive spice.
2: Mm-hmm. Oh, yeah.
1: At $5,000 to $10,000 per kilogram. Holy cripes.
2: Yeah. Yeah, it's if you see a harvest of saffron, you'll see why. They're very little flowers, and you don't even use the flowers. You just use the little stigmas inside of the flowers. And it's these fields that grow at high altitudes and only grows in a few places around the world. 90% of it comes from Iran. So this Iran thing right now has shot
1: the price saffron. Of saffron way up. Huh?
2: Our raw material cost doubled.
1: Whoa.
2: Yeah, doubled in a couple week time frame. So, and you... These people go out in the fields and they have to lean over and pick all these flowers, and then they have to manually pick these little stigmas out of them. And thousands and thousands and thousands of flowers add up to just a very small amount of powder.
1: Well, it says here's historically has been used in traditional medicine for over 4,000 years. Mm-hmm. It has powerful antioxidant, anti-inflammatory properties. It's a mood booster.
2: Yep.
1: It helps cognitive health and it helps blood sugar.
2: It's the best mood booster, and it's our number one selling product on Amazon now, and it just shot up. I think somebody talked about it and got people interested in it.
1: Uh-huh.
2: And everybody that tries it usually loves it. And ours has been coming from Spain, but even though the Iranian stuff going on, it's a worldwide market, so right. The price of our Spanish saffron went up,
1: they
2: too.
1: They grow it up in the mountains?
2: Mm-hmm. Yeah. So we're pivoting. We actually made a relationship with a entity out of India, and then they went to our farms there, and we're actually going to be pivoting to Kashmir saffron. So it comes from a very small valley in Kashmir, and we tested it. We got samples in, and it's even more potent than the current one we have. So we're currently working on that.
1: Once you harvest it, how long does it take for the next crop to grow in?
2: Usually once a year.
1: It's seasonal.
2: Right.
1: Oh.
2: Yeah, and when you harvest it, affects the bioactives. And the primary bioactives in it are crocins and saffronels. Those are the two primary classes of bioactives.
1: Okay, we're also using this in berberine as well, mm-hmm. because yep. of moods.
2: Right.
1: Okay.
2: And we did it specifically for uh-huh. the emotional eating aspect, but it's also just nicer to feel better throughout the day.
1: Yeah, more mellow.
2: Yeah.
1: That's basically it, you know, because it means to help people that are sort of get in a... They're in a bad mood all the time. They can't figure out why. Okay, help to calm the brain is what that is.
2: Well, and if you look up studies, they've directly compared it to SSRIs.
1: I see them here right
2: and
1: here.
2: It's as effective or more effective than SSRIs. And they've even given it to people that are on SSRIs, and it improves the effects of the SSRIs and reduces the side effects.
1: Yeah,
2: so
1: there's nothing but positive stuff to say about it. This is AI saying this.
2: Mm-hmm.
1: Okay, so it does all this.
2: And everybody's heard of saffron, right? Most people have heard of saffron in a culinary sense.
1: Right.
2: Like in food.
1: Right.
2: But supplementing saffron is kind of a newer thing that we've been trying to get people to try. And traditionally, just the cost has been the hurdle. But with our relationship with these farms in Kashmir, we're going to be able to make a really, really interesting saffron and keep the cost under control.
1: Can you ever grow that in a laboratory?
2: You can. Yep. Yeah, so we actually work with a company called Ayana, who's doing plant cell culture research, and they're trying to grow it in liquid bioreactors.
1: Okay, so let's say a person is taking a medication for moods.
2: Mm-hmm.
1: Okay, they're depressed, they take something for that, or else, you know, they're anxious all the time.
2: Yeah.
1: All right, a lot of people are.
2: Oh, yeah.
1: All right, and they want to use this. All right, so they get the saffron, okay, from Nootropics Depot.
2: Mm-hmm.
1: And is it safe to supplement with the medication they're taking?
2: Obviously, they always got to talk to their doctor.
1: Right, I understand. Yeah,
2: if they're on an SSRI, there's a bunch of studies on there showing that you can take saffron with it, and it reduces the side effects of the SSRIs and improves the effects.
1: Okay, so if they get on this and are on it for a while, And they go to the doctor, say, "Doc, I'm doing really well. Can you try to wean me off the medication?"
2: Mm-hmm.
1: Well, they have a side effect from coming off the medication, or because they're taking this,
2: it reduces the side effects.
1: Yeah, see, there we go.
2: Yeah, it's really cool. And, you know, this is kind of a topic that's near and dear to my heart. I went through a depression when I was younger and almost took my life on a number of occasions. Mm-hmm. So that's actually what got me into this industry to start. When I came out of my depression, I wanted to understand why. Why did my brain do what it did? You know, why did my body and brain fight against me? And I wanted to understand, partly because I didn't want to go through it again.
1: Right.
2: But I wanted to see if I could prevent other people from having to go through that same thing.
1: Okay. Is there an age limit on this? I mean, can it be too young to take it, or can you be? Okay.
2: There's studies in children.
1: Wow.
2: Yeah.
1: So that actually helps kids or people who have ADHD as well.
2: Right. When you think about it, it's in paella in Spanish cuisine. Kids are eating paella all the time in Spain.
1: Yeah, Spanish kids are, not ours.
2: Well, yeah. Well, maybe that's...
1: Ours are eating Cheetos.
2: Yeah. Maybe that's part of the problem.
1: Most likely. So can you overtake this?
2: I mean, obviously anything you can overtake, but the therapeutic window is so wide, I haven't found a...
1: Okay. So what's recommended on your bottle...
2: Mm-hmm.
1: You don't have to take more than that, but if you take one more a day, it's not going to really...
2: Right. And some of our customers and some of our people that work for us take 2 capsules a day. Some take 4 capsules a day. It's very, very safe.
1: Right. Are they using this? Are you using this in Cognance?
2: In Cognance?
1: Yeah.
2: No, like with Cognance.
1: Right.
2: So with it. Yeah. So Cognance is our patented acid hydrolyzed Bacopa. And it really goes well with Cognance and Arinimax, our lion's mane.
1: Because I use both those.
2: So if you have Cognance, Arinimax, and saffron, it's a great...
1: So if I ordered some saffron,
2: mm-hmm.
1: I'll really be metal.
2: Yeah.
1: I'll be a really cool 71-year-old.
2: Yeah. And it's not like a mellow...
1: I know.
2: Like a Xanax, you know. Right. It's not like you're...
1: Yeah, it's not making you sleepy.
2: Right.
1: It just chills you.
2: Yeah, so it keeps you...
1: Yeah, you don't get anxious fast. Right. You just... Nice guy.
2: Right.
1: Like me.
2: Well, and I don't know. So traditionally for depression, SSRIs have been the thing. And data has been coming out that SSRIs aren't that good.
1: Right.
2: That they're not much better than placebo. And a lot of people don't realize that the study methodologies for testing depression have changed. So if all of these SSRIs that are on the market today were run through studies today, they wouldn't pass. Because the new methodologies for reaching statistical significance in a depression study are much harder than they were in the 1970s. Mm-hmm. So if you retested all these drugs that are on the market now that doctors are prescribing all over this country, you retested them, they would fail. They would fail those drug trials today because we've gotten better at...
1: Yeah, but they're not going to retest them.
2: They're not. No, because they're already approved.
1: Right. Right. Exactly. They'd lose money.
2: And a 2022 study came out, landmark study, showing that the serotonin hypothesis of depression was wrong, because that was the hypothesis the whole time. People that were depressed had low serotonin. And serotonin plays a role, but it's not low serotonin depressed. A lot of it comes from neuroinflammation. So it's actually a neuroinflammatory response, and SSRIs indirectly lower neuroinflammation.
1: So to have... brain inflammation, basically. Mm-hmm.
2: Yep.
1: Okay, so...
2: Which makes
1: that's
2: sense.
1: Interesting, yeah.
2: You know, if you have a bunch of neuroinflammation, you're going to be depressed. Your brain is constantly in fight mode.
1: Then this would also help individuals, I would think. I'm just talking off the cuff now. With migraines.
2: Mm-hmm.
1: You would think so.
2: Yeah. Well, and the drugs that they've developed for migraines... They actually discovered by using magic mushrooms. And magic mushrooms bind into the 5-HT2A receptor, the serotonin 2A receptor.
1: Right.
2: And they've figured out that specifically cluster headaches and migraine headaches go through these serotonin receptors. And if you modulate those, you can actually reduce migraines and cluster headaches.
1: Okay, so this would be helpful.
2: Mm-hmm. Yeah.
1: But this way, it wouldn't hurt.
2: Oh, yeah, exactly.
1: Yeah, totally. Interesting. Yeah, you know, because I've been taking your stuff for a couple of years now since I met you guys. To be honest with you, I haven't had a headache.
2: Yeah.
1: And I mean, I use almost all your stuff, most of it. I haven't used this yet.
2: Yeah.
1: Okay, but all the other stuff's working pretty dang good. I would think so. I haven't had a headache at all.
2: That's good.
1: No sinus headache, nothing. I used to get this all the time.
2: Right.
1: So.
2: And you're already on Cognance and Arinimax, so it's perfect to add saffron.
1: I put out for my wife, too.
2: Mm-hmm.
1: OK. okay, along with the vitamin D3, put the K2 in it,
2: mm-hmm.
1: because her vitamin D3 was low.
2: Yeah.
1: So now it's normal after about a month of me making her take it.
2: Good.
1: So anyhow.
2: You know. Yeah, because especially as you get older, you don't go out in the sun as much.
1: Right.
2: You're more worried about skin cancer. Vitamin D can
1: right.
2: become a problem.
1: Right. We're going to take a break, and then we're going to get back and talk more about the 7 and 8 DHF, okay?
2: Yeah.
1: All right, now, I'm going to make them. It's we're getting into the summer. We're getting into summer. People are busy. They're on vacations. They're going up north, getting out of the valley here, getting away from the heat. You don't want to put your exercise on the back burner. When you're in town here, you need to come in and see us, okay, and get into our one-on-one training program. We have two facilities in the valley. Mine's in Scottsdale off of Via de Ventura in the one-on-one, and Greg's facility is the Fitness Institute off 71st Avenue Bell Road, right down from the Arrowhead Mall. All right, so anybody who's listening to my show today or tomorrow, it replays at 3 o'clock on Sundays, you'll get a free consultation, and if you enroll in our program, not only will you get an exercise routine designed for what you've got going on personally, and would deal a lot with people that are older, joint replacements, high blood pressure, high blood sugar, diabetes, that kind of stuff. The first time you're taken through that workout routine in a private training facility is at no cost. One-on-one. We don't do group training. The reason why we don't do groups, if you've got 15, 20 people in one group, 15, 20 people with different things going on, 15, 20 people with different stuff that they need. You can't do that in a group. If you're young, you can, because most don't have a problem. You get older, that's it's a big problem. So it's one-on-one training, and it makes you accountable because you're going to be taken through the workout routine, which takes about 25, 30 minutes. You want to do it 2 or 3 days a week, all right, one-on-one, okay, by appointment only, and then we're going to get you on my Eat Like Lance diet. You follow this diet, and I guarantee you, you can see your cholesterol come down, your HDLs go up, your triglycerides come down, your blood sugar come down, A1C is going to come down, get under normal ranges, but all that stuff. And to make you stick on that diet, you're showing food journals to your trainer or coach Monday through Sunday. Now, if you're interested in the free consultation, okay, here's the phone number, 623-225-8157. Again, if you sign up in a program the first time through, is at no cost with your trainer. 623-225-8157 is the number. Now, when you call or text, make sure you do the following things. 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Don't know who you are. Phone number, how to get a hold of you, and what part of the valley you are calling or texting from, because this way we know which location to direct you to get that free consultation and get you signed up. 623-225-8157. 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
9: Forecast is calling for sunshine and clear skies with some pretty gusty winds, 106 for your daytime high and an overnight low in the low 80s at 80 degrees. For the Fox 10 Weather Experts, I'm Ashley Loessa.
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0: 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Here's Lance Dreher.
1: Welcome back to Good Life with Lance Dreher, Dr. Fitness. My guest today is Paul F. Tang. He's my favorite guest from Nootropics Depot. And, you know, I have a lot of my clients and people. When are you going to have Paul on again? When are you going to have Paul on? Well, we asked him if he can come on twice a month, right?
2: Yeah.
1: Okay, because we get a lot of interesting information that you don't get normally on your weekend talk radio shows, okay? This is not a financial show. This is a show that helps you get healthier, all right, through natural means, meaning exercise, nutrition, and nutraceuticals, the right types of things from an expert with the right type of advice. And we're talking about mood today. And there's all kinds of moods. It could be in a good mood, a bad mood. You could be in an angry mood. You can name the anxiety mood. I mean, you name it. It's a mood. All right. And so we talked about saffron and its effect on moods. And now there's another one here. You're going to have to say this is a long name. I mean, dihydroxyflavone?
2: Yeah, so we just call it 7-8-DHF, but 7-8-dihydroxyflavone.
1: Measuring that on a label? It's a naturally occurring flavonoid found in plants. Okay, and tell us about it.
2: So we talked about the 2022 landmark study showing saffron or the serotonin isn't right. The primary driver of depression. So why do SSRIs work? Well, they've kind of studied that and shown that it's a knock-on effect. When you take SSRIs, eventually your BDNF goes up, which is your brain-derived neurotrophic factor.
1: Right.
2: So what 7-8-DHF does is it increases your BDNF. So rather than going to the serotonin and then waiting for your body to upregulate BDNF in response to the serotonin, it just goes straight to the serotonin effect or the BDNF effect. And the receptor that is called TRKB or TrkB. And that's a neurotrophic receptor, which is it's very similar to nerve growth factor. But yeah. it's in the brain.
1: Yeah, what it tells you here, too, it says, unlike actual BDNF, which cannot easily enter the brain through the bloodstream, 7-8-DHF successfully crosses the blood-brain barrier.
2: Right. Yeah, so if you were to take BDNF, the thing that binds to your TrkB receptor in your brain, it would never get to your brain. Same with if you want to increase your dopamine, you can't just take a pill with dopamine or serotonin because it doesn't pass the blood-brain barrier. So 7-8-DHF passes the blood-brain barrier and then increases BDNF.
1: So orally you can take it, is what it says here too, which is extremely important.
2: Right. And it's, so saffron, you take about 30 milligrams. 7-8-DHF, you take about 25. So these are very potent molecules.
1: Okay. Can you take both?
2: Mm-hmm. Oh, yeah.
1: This is cool stuff.
2: Yeah. Yeah, no, they're very cool. And not a lot of people know about 7-8-DHF, you know. More and more people are talking about saffron, but very few people are talking about 7-8-DHF.
1: Okay, now, where do you get this stuff from?
2: Well, we make it.
1: Well, I know that. But what the raw material?
2: It's from a plant. And actually, I think...
1: Not Iran, right?
2: No.
1: Okay.
2: No. Now, this one, I believe, is grown... I think it's in China.
1: Okay, you get a lot of stuff from the East.
2: Mm-hmm.
1: Yeah.
2: Yeah, they're more open to natural medicine. Here we've kind of shunned natural medicine.
1: Well, I think we're going more in that direction now because of RFK Jr. being in the administration. It's making people think twice about what they're eating.
2: Right.
1: They're reading labels now. Okay, and they want to do things to help them benefit their health.
2: Well, look at the last 30 years in the United States, though. Natural medicine has kind of been demonized.

0: place with a drive-thru and you give them, okay, saffron for the day, okay, and 7-8-DHF.
1: Yeah.
0: People wouldn't be going crazy on the freeway. Be driving, smiling at everybody.
1: Be a nicer drive,
0: I think.
1: Be
0: cutting you off or tailgating you, that kind of stuff. You know what I'm saying?
1: Oh, yeah.
0: It'd probably work really good. I mean, that's a good idea.
1: Yeah.
0: They should hire me. I can get that all done for them.
1: Or we can just convince everybody to start eating paella.
0: We got to change the name so it sounds nice.
1: Yeah.
0: All right. Anyhow, if you're interested, you have some questions, you can actually take the quiz on Paul's website at Nootropics Depot. Now, listen to me, seniors. I'm going to spell it. I'm going to spell it slowly. Okay? Nootropics Depot. Depot.com. Nootropics Depot. Remember, it's no with two O's.
1: Yep.
0: Remember it. Tropicsdepot.com. I mean, I've got it right in front of me here on the computer in the studio. And it's right on it says, take the quiz. If you take the quiz, it takes you through steps. And it will direct you in the right way.
1: Yep.
0: Correct, Paul? Pretty easy to do.
1: Yep. Ask you who you are, what your age is, what you're looking for, and then it suggests four products for based on whatever you answer.
0: Right. And I mean, even when I go on, it wants me to take, I'm not taking a quiz. I know what I want. Just put the name in there.
1: Yeah. You don't have to take a quiz.
0: No, absolutely. But most people, they can't remember the names because you get all these names like, whoa.
1: Well, saffron should be easier to remember.
0: Yeah. But the other ones? I don't know.
1: Yeah.
0: Okay, it was steering in the right direction. Okay, that's nootropicsdepot.com. Again, if you can't remember that, people are driving their car. They can't write it down and say, what did Lance say? Just go to my website at zoomlance.com. Go to the contact page, and Paul's website is right there. Just click on it. We'll take you right into their home page right here, and it will help you take the quiz and just go right from there. Pretty easy to do. So let's talk about how... Can this help people change their idea and get the laziness from them as far as exercising? Can it help there?
1: Yeah, I mean, it can. I think the laziness around exercising is more motivation, so probably more dopamine, norepinephrine. And when you exercise, your body makes endorphins.
0: Right.
1: And that's how people get addicted to exercise.
0: Get the fix. It only takes 15 minutes to do that, you know.
1: Oh, yeah.
0: Not very long.
1: And a lot of people don't realize that endorphins are what bind to the opioid receptors in your body. So when people get addicted to heroin and other opioids, it's because it's activating those same receptors that you get when you work out.
0: That's also why exercise, particularly the kind of redo, is resistance done in a cardio manner. You also helps with pain.
1: Mm-hmm.
0: Okay, arthritic pain, things like this, because you're getting an increase in these opioids.
1: Right.
0: Okay, which help with pain.
1: Right.
0: But it's only natural.
1: Which is also why people that have gone through drug addiction, they often go and they do running and they do working out. They replace that.
0: Yeah, they should be. Yeah.
1: With a much healthier.
0: There's no doubt about it. Because, you know, when I work out, you know, I usually work out early. If I get people coming at 5:30 in the morning, I would get there at 5 o'clock and work out. I'm done in 20, 25 minutes. But it's nonstop. I'm doing about 40 exercises in that period of time.
1: Right.
0: I don't rest. Okay, just keep moving from upper to lower body like a pump, get the blood circulating, using resistance movements and a lot of core stuff as well. And when I'm done, I'm good.
1: Yeah.
0: You know, I'm good for the day. I feel really good mentally.
1: Yeah.
0: Okay, I'm getting that fix that these things will help as well. Okay.
1: Yeah, so endorphins kind of give you that pain-killing. They give you that motivating. They give you that reinforcing aspect that just improves everything.
0: Yeah, I mean, that's every one of my clients that come in, and even the people on my home class, they say the same thing, how much better they feel mentally. There's no doubt about in my mind how beneficial this is for not only your physical health, but your mental health as well. Okay.
1: That's why it's good, because once you get into a program and you start repeating it, you don't want to stop. You get more.
0: Yeah, you don't have to overdo it either. People say, well, I don't have an own it. No, it takes you 15, 20 minutes.
1: Yeah.
0: 2 or 3 days a week. You can do it daily, but if you can't fit it in your schedule daily, 2 or 3 days a week is plenty, okay? Yeah. Because you're going to get that fix from the exercise and what it's doing for as far as your brain and, of course, your body as well.
1: When think about the rest of your life, how inefficient you are, how much time you waste because you're down, you're not motivated. You spend 15 to 30 minutes a day on exercise, then you're going to be more motivated. You're going to feel better throughout the rest of your day, so it is going to improve the whole aspects of your life.
0: Well, I know, because I start work really early in the morning, and when I get home, you know, I like to cook. Mm-hmm. Okay, so I'm doing dishes, I'm cooking. This is after getting up at 3 o'clock, 3:30 in the morning, okay, and getting home, doing this stuff to get, because I love doing this for my wife to making her life easier. OK, okay, has its benefits. Yeah. You know that. Okay, so.

0: But anyhow, you know, it's not, I mean, someone my age, most guys might, they're sitting watching TV, they're falling asleep in a chair.
1: Yeah.
0: You know, you're not meant to sit there all day long looking at a television set and just eating, okay, just to fill your time up. We're supposed to be an active individual.
1: Right.
0: Okay, but you don't, again, you don't have to spend a couple hours doing this stuff. It doesn't take a long time. Okay, so anyhow, we've got saffron. We have 7-8-DHF.
1: Mm-hmm.
0: All right. Anything else you can add to the mix?
1: I think Sobroxy is really good. So Sobroxy is extract from Aroxylum indicum. It's from India as well. And it's standardized to Aroxylin A. And that one hits the dopamine side. So you were talking about motivation. That's more dopaminergic related. And so Sobroxy, 7-8-DHF, our saffron, and our Arinemax all together, they stack amazingly well because you're hitting a bunch of different aspects. Serotonin, BDNF, nerve growth factor, dopamine. And then all of that together just makes you a very focused, motivated, happy, level-headed person.
0: Have they ever studied this with Parkinson's?
1: Yeah, I think so. Yeah. Because so the Aroxylin A in Sobroxy is a dopamine reuptake inhibitor.
0: Right.
1: And they've actually studied it alongside Ritalin, and it was as effective as Ritalin.
0: It's Ritalin.
1: But it's natural. And as I said, remember, the pharmaceutical industry isn't not looking at nature. They take inspiration
0: from nature
1: all the time.
0: It's like the first cholesterol medications.
1: And then they go, okay, how do we make a synthetic version of this and
0: right.
1: patent it?
0: That's good because you can patent that.
1: Let's just use nature. Like,
0: mm-hmm. They don't want to do that. They can't charge as much.
1: Right.
0: You know, interesting.
1: It's
0: interesting.
1: About profit.
0: How about MS?
1: Multiple sclerosis. That's a little bit more complex of a mechanism that they haven't quite figured out yet, but... it shouldn't hurt.
0: ALS.
1: Again.
0: Same thing.
1: Still trying to figure out to crack that nut. Yeah, some of those are horrible. ALS, watching someone go through ALS is horrible.
0: Yeah, I presently have a friend whose wife has it. Yeah, I've talked to you about her. And it's just, you know, it's really sad when you think about it. You know, and a lot of times this is tied to what we've done for long periods of time, which is eating the wrong kind of foods and not being active and things like that. And
1: right.
0: The immune system just breaks down and we get sick, you know?
1: Well, and we talked about fiber. 95% of Americans are deficient in fiber.
0: Yeah.
1: And now younger...
0: Well, the right kind of fiber.
1: Right.
0: Yeah.
1: Fermenting the right things, getting your microbiome back in balance.
0: Yeah, which helps your digestion, too.
1: Yeah.
0: Digest food better. You get more nutrients from it. It doesn't pass through you.
1: Oh, so I forgot to even bring this up. So we're currently developing two probiotics. And we're working with a company out of Taiwan that makes really, really advanced probiotics. And one of theirs, they call it GK Joy. It's the strain that they use. And it actually has studies on it to improve mood. So and I believe it's working through both serotonin and GABA. So the core probiotic that we're going to come out with has a probiotic in it that'll improve mood. And the people that are beta testing it right now, one of my guys said, I take it and I've been feeling great. I noticed my mood higher.
0: Doesn't have to be refrigerated, right?
1: No.
0: Okay, good. Yeah, here's another thing you can do. We got to talk about chiropractic care. I mean, you got to do this. Believe me, I've been doing chiropractic care for the last 35 years, and I go to my good friend, Dr. Scott Mitchell, and I did this for a reason, because I want to keep my old body working, and if you keep things lined up properly, okay, the joints wear down slower. Now, you can't stop it, but you can slow it down, and that's the key thing. Dr. Scott Mitchell is a sports chiropractor, okay, and what that means when you hear the word sport, you mean activity. And being active means you're not sitting on the bench. Most people don't realize that if you have a chiropractor out there and he says, you know, you don't exercise for a while, that's not the best advice to take, because it's usually the inactivity that leads to these problems in the first place. So if it's you and you've got the aches and pains of aging or the aches and pains of an injury, of knees, hips, shoulder, neck, back, you name it, get all of my good friend Dr. Scott Mitchell like I do. Okay, I go to see him all the time. And set up that time for that consultation. The evaluation says the first 10 people, okay, who call him will get a free evaluation and x-rays when applicable. You can go to his website at MitchellChiropracticAZ.com. 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His phone number is 623-878-8200. 623-878-8200. 623-878-8200. 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We'll be right back.
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3: From the Whitfield Nurseries Weather Center.
4: Forecast is calling for sunshine and clear skies with some pretty gusty winds. 106 for your daytime high and an overnight low in the low 80s at 80 degrees. For the Fox 10 Weather Experts, I'm Ashley Loessa.
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0: Welcome back to Good Life with Lance Dreher, Dr. Fitness. My guest today, Paul Eftang from Nootropics Depot, and he's coming on the show twice a month because we want to make sure that you guys are getting information that's useful, helping you be better. That's a good term, right, Paul?
1: Oh, yeah.
0: Be better, feel better, live better, enjoy your life more. All right. And one of the things that we do that is not fun as you get older is we just don't enjoy life as much as we did when we're young. And you got to stop that. A lot of this is what you're doing. Of course, Paul's here today. We're talking about moods. And we talked about saffron, 7-8-DHF. What's the other one we just talked about?
1: Subroxy.
0: Jeepers. Okay, so if this is you and you want to find out more, it could possibly help you. Also, other things, if you're on heart medications, you want to look at blood pressure, things like this, just put the question in on their website and they'll steer you in the right directions. 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It says, take the quiz, all right, and you take that quiz any time of the day or night, right?
1: Mm-hmm, yeah.
0: Whoa, you appeal to work all night long?
1: Oh, it's automated.
0: Oh.
1: Yeah, we pre-thought of that's all smart. The answers, yeah.
0: Yeah, so you can get the answer what you're looking for, so that's great. And it'll steer you in the right direction, what products, what nutraceuticals work best for you. Now, when they... Here's something I really find really interesting about your line. You actually sent a sheet, or they can get that on the assay done on that product.
1: Yep, every product page. Mm-hmm.
0: You cannot find that elsewhere, all right? And that tells you what's in the product. To verify what you are buying is what you are getting, because there is a problem in the industry when you buy nutritional supplements, particularly now a lot online, mm-hmm. You're not getting what you're paying for, correct?
1: Correct. And there's a lot of fake labs out there putting out fake lab data. That's why we started the Future Nutri Foundation, the consumer protection, consumer advocacy nonprofit.
0: Now, how bad is it?
1: Bad.
0: What percent?
1: Depends on what section of the market you're in. Like, there some parts of the market, the bodybuilding side, it's really bad. There was certain products that we bought on Amazon. Every single one of them was fake. You know, some of the more...
0: bodybuilding ones.
1: Yeah, the bodybuilding ones, for sure. And there's undisclosed pharmaceutical ingredients in those. And a lot of bodybuilders want that. They just want to feel something. So having undisclosed amphetamines in it, Cialis in it, they're like, oh, yeah, fine, whatever.
0: Well, that's good.
1: Yeah. Yeah. It's crazy. Like, the bodybuilding side of the market can be a little bit crazier. Okay. So it depends on which specific supplement you're talking about. Like, some of the easier ones... If you're taking GABA, generally those are okay. But a lot of the plant ones, plant-based extracts, there's going to be a lot of adulteration, 75% sometimes.
0: Yeah, because we're hearing a lot about creatine now. And I take your creatine. I can tell you, I've taken creatine in the past, and I didn't notice much at all. I take your creatine, and I notice a lot.
1: Yeah.
0: And I take it every day. There's really no flavor to it. In fact, I mix it with black coffee. It dissolves really fast. I drink it down in the morning, and I'm on my way. Okay, I mean, I've seen an increase in my strength. All right, and everything else, but I mean, it's just great stuff. It's great for every cell in your body because you make you may sell your energy from that. People don't realize
1: and
0: that.
1: And for mood.
0: Yeah, everything. I mean, and I mean, when I got Jim on it, he's my show producer, you know Jim, and he swears by this stuff as well.
1: Mm-hmm. Especially as you age, yeah.
0: Yeah, it's incredible. So anybody can take the creatine, and of course, Paul's, I really believe, is the best. I really do, because, again, I've taken creatine in the past. Didn't notice it like this, all right?
1: Yeah, we put a lot of care into making sure that everything is as good as it can be.
0: Well, you put a lot of care in a lot of stuff. I mean, you got to visit your facility. It was 80,000 square feet, right?
1: Yeah.
0: Yeah.
1: Yeah, we got 85 now. We got about, we have 96 employees now.
0: Oh, God. And the place is huge. They actually manufacture a lot of their products there. It's where they put it together. Tablets and capsules and you name it. It's like going through a, like a Walmart. It's so big. You know, it's incredible. With all the machines and whatnot. And of course, you grow some mushrooms there as well, too, right?
1: Yep.
0: All right, when can you come on again? Look at your schedule.
1: Yeah.
0: Twice a month, okay? Next week, I've got a gentleman on who was in the restaurant business with oils. We're going to talk a lot about cooking oils, which is interesting stuff, what they do with this stuff.
1: Right.
0: And what we're getting when we go to a restaurant and they use oil there.
1: Right. Reused, recycled oils, yeah.
0: And the kind they're using, you'd be shocked. Okay, what this stuff
1: and, does. And temperatures that you cook the oils at. A lot of people overcook specific oils, and then it creates
0: and
1: these
0: then
1: volatiles.
0: And they take some of the oils that they get rid of, and they feed it to the animals.
1: Mm. And then we eat it again from the animals.
0: Not good. Okay, not good at all. Anyhow, here's what you can do if you want to get yourself enrolled in my home program. Okay, you do it at your convenience. Okay, I send you a recording of an exercise routine that we do using resistance bands. You don't have to join any gym at all. All you need is resistance bands. That's it. You can do the exercise routine anytime, day or night, on your time schedule, not mine. And to make sure you're doing the program, you're sending me a text when you just did the program. In other words, if you just worked out, you send me a text, Lance, I just got done working out. Pretty simple to do, all right? You're going to get four exercise routines. We're ready to record a new one to give you some variation. It's $60 a month. That's it. You want to do it 2 or 3 days a week. To go through the program takes you about 20, 25 minutes. That's it. No more than that. And if you have that accountability, the insurance of you going up and doing it goes way up. Again, you have that accountability. So if you're interested and you want to get yourself enrolled or ready to sign up people for the month of June, the good thing about this, you can have an unlimited number of people doing it because you're doing it on your own. Okay, and you're sending that text. Not in a group setting, not in the gym, all on your own. The phone number to call is 623-225-8157, 623-225-8157. Okay, 623-225-8157. Call or text that number. Just say, I want to do the home program. Or if you want to come in to see us for that free consultation and enroll in our one-on-one program within our facilities, you can do that as well. If you're driving, you can't remember that number, then go to my website at zoomlance.com, go to the contact page, send me a email, tell me which program you're interested in doing, either one at home, okay, or the one within our facility, then we'll set up the time to come see us, or we'll get on the phone and call you and get you enrolled in the home program, which is $60 a month. That's it. That's dirt cheap to be accountable. We're seeing great success, particularly for people, you know, that are 60 and older. It's really working really well for them, okay? Again, Paul's email address, not email, my website is Nootropics Depot, N-O-O, T-R-O-P-I-C-S, Depot, D-E-P-O-T.com. You can take the quiz on the front, your homepage right there. It says, find your perfect supplements, take the quiz, and it will direct you right to what you actually need to take. If you can't remember that address, go to my website, okay, and you click on contact. His website pops up and go there. Okay, Paul, we're going to get you on in a couple weeks, okay?
1: Yeah, sounds great.
0: This is great. You have a nice Memorial Day weekend.
1: You as well.
0: You've been listening to The Good Life with Lance, your Dr. Fitness. The show will replay itself tomorrow at 3 o'clock on Sundays. Tell your friends about it. Tell your neighbors about it. Tell your family about it.
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21: President Trump says Iran hasn't made a deal with the U.S. yet because they're proud and it's a very hard thing for them.
22: They've dealt with very weak and ineffective leadership on behalf of the United States.
21: Trump called the current peace talks a very hard thing for them. He said the regime has been allowed to get away with murder, operating without major consequences. Trump's remarks come as U.S. and Iranian leaders have been negotiating to end the war, which entered its 4th month last week. U.S. Central Command says U.S. forces have intercepted a barrage of Iranian missiles fired at Kuwait and Bahrain. CENTCOM said that 7 ballistic missiles were shot down over the Persian Gulf on Friday. More from Richard Engel.
23: Kuwait's airport this morning was forced into an emergency shutdown as it was targeted by Iranian drones and missiles, killing one person and causing significant damage to a terminal.
21: The alleged attack was in retaliation after the U.S. reportedly shot down several Iranian drones and struck several sites inside Iran. I'm Lisa Carton.
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1: 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Now, could you answer that in one sentence?
24: Well, funny you should say that. We got an audience question for just that. How do I know if my advisor's actually doing a good job? And I think the biggest thing is, how do you feel? How do you feel about your retirement, right? What do you feel well-equipped to walk into retirement? Do you have an income plan that helps you figure out what you can spend in retirement without going broke? Without going broke at 75, when most people's life expectancy is way beyond that? So we're going to kind of answer that question as we go through this segment. But let's talk about the biggest misunderstanding in retirement.
1: So like most people think that investments and retirement planning are the same thing. They're not. There's a huge differentiator. We talk about the giant speed bump between financial planning and retirement planning. And most advisors, Logan, as you know, focus on financial planning, just asset accumulation. Retirement planning has a lot of components. You know, we talk about income, estate planning,
0: keeping up with inflation.
24: They're only focused on growth.
0: Yeah, right? Not worrying about running out of money. Answering the questions. There's big questions you need to ask before you go into retirement. Social Security planning. So again, it's not just about accumulation. Retirement planning is a specialty, I think, more than most advisors understand, because they don't understand those other components.
24: Well, it includes income, taxes, Social Security, Medicare, estate planning, health care, legacy. Most advisors spend almost all their time talking about investments. And as you said, talking about accumulation. That's just one piece of the puzzle. It's not that that's not important or doesn't have a place, but most retirees spend almost none of their time talking about how they'll actually live off those investments. That's how you know if your advisor is doing a good job. Are you talking about how long your money is going to last? Are you talking about time frames that last longer than next week, next month, next year? So retirement is not an accumulation problem. It's an income problem. The question is not how much money you have. The question is how much income that money can produce while surviving taxes, inflation, market volatility, and life expectancy.
0: Well, think about it this way. If I handed you $1 million today, could you retire? Maybe, maybe not. You hear the arbitrary numbers, Logan, that are thrown around by advisors. You need a million.
24: Yeah,
0: fear about. You need a million or 2 million, folks. We get people retired comfortably with a whole lot less money than a seven-figure nest egg.
24: What is your life? What do you need to live? What are you living off of? Listen, if you're someone who lives meagerly and you choose to, it doesn't matter how much money you have. That's how you live, right? And if you're someone who lives extravagantly, also it doesn't matter. And neither is wrong or right or bad or good. But that's why these conversations, if you're having a conversation with your advisor about what your life looks like, talking about your lifestyle, your income, your need, your output, that's how you know your advisor's doing a good job.
0: Well, and if I'm in my 50s or 60s and I'm hearing somebody tell me that I need $1 million or 2 million and I've got $200,000, does that mean I need to hire them and put my money at risk? Because it's hard to get to $1 million in 5 or 6 years in low fixed rates or bank vehicles. So now I got to put my nest egg at risk and hire them as an advisor so they can get fees for the rest of their life?
24: What if you don't need $1 million, right?
0: You don't need $1 million, folks.
24: Well, I mean, some people might, depending on their output needs.
0: If you got it, you got it. I'm not saying throw it away.
24: Well, but also it matters. What's coming in is one thing. What needs to come out? What is your monthly nut? What if you own 30 homes and you got mortgages on all those homes? You're probably going to need way more than $1 million, right? So it matters for each person, which is why we talk about harkening back to the question at the top of this segment. How do you know if your advisor is doing a good job? Listen, if you have a tailored plan that is specifically for your goals, your needs, you're on the right track. All right, we've got another question. What's the difference between a financial advisor and a retirement planner?
0: Well, the difference is a retirement planner asks questions and answers questions that you need answered in retirement that a financial advisor won't do. And I'll tell you, here's a question. Do you have an income plan? Like a written out income plan?
24: Do you have a plan at all? Well, the name, a plan, planner.
0: Plan.
24: They're going to plan for you.
0: Financial planner.
24: You'd think advisor. That the advisor, it would ring true there too. They should be advising. Most of them are not.
0: So if you're at or in or near retirement, do you have an income plan that shows you are not going to run out of money and you're going to keep up with inflation and you're going to be okay and you have lifestyle income? Or do you have a bucket of assets and a fee coming out of it and a once-a-year phone call and a birthday card? That's huge.
24: Well, you're being flippant, but it's true. And I know this is what we see all the time. People have investments. They have no plan. They think they have both. All right. Are you paying for advice or just asset management? We're going to kind of turn the corner on something else here. So fees aren't the problem. Lack of value is the problem. We say this every week. You're paying your advisor the fees. If your advisor is doing what they're supposed to be doing, you're not so worried about it. The fees don't bother you. It's the cost of doing business. That's their career. They should be paid for it, right? But if they're not doing their job or they're not providing value, what are you paying them for? One of the things at Sun Valley Wealth that we're constantly trying to do is ensure that we're providing and adding value to our clients' lives. So what does that look like in our practice? That looks like constantly being aware of not only the best strategies out there, but maybe something different and new that is new, right? That might benefit certain clients. That looks like having an aggregator tool now that's going to be on our website for our clients to log into, see all of their accounts in one place, constantly adding value. So advisor fees are often part of the story. What matters is the services you receive. Planning should be part of the relationship. So I know this is one of your favorite questions. What is it, Don?
0: What does your advisor actually do for you, right?
24: Dun, dun, dun.
0: What do they do for you? we hear it every day in this office, Logan and I and our advisors. What do they do for you? Well, I call them or they call me once a year and tell me everything's fine. You're 63 years old. You're retiring in 2 years. Where is your plan? And when people get shocked when we show them the fee report.
24: I thought he said get shot.
0: Shocked. Shocked. They feel like they've been shot.
24: Yeah.
0: When they find out how much they've been paying in their actual portfolio when we show them the fee report, not just the advisor fee. I'm talking about the hidden costs inside of it.
24: Fees, everything else. Well, I think the other thing is, too, that most people just don't realize because they assume this is the way it's always been. And that's maybe we're pioneers and we're just trying to change things. We're trying to change a broken system. Just because that's the way it's been doesn't mean that's accurate, okay, or that's right. So most people answer with something about investments. Very few mention tax planning, even less mention estate planning, and basically no one is mentioning income planning. So imagine hiring a contractor to build your dream home. They pour a foundation and then they leave. Technically, they did some work, right? You can't fault them that. But would you call that a completed project? I bet not. So this is how many advisory relationships operate. And it's shocking. But again, people don't know, which is why we get so many callers who are sitting there in their car listening or wherever they are and say, wait a minute, that's me. That's me. What can I do about it? All right, we've got an audience question. All right. Should I hire the cheapest advisor I can find? And how much should I be paying my advisor? I put those together.
0: Okay. Well, look, it's not about how much somebody charges. It's our theme here. What are they doing for the price? If you've got a $200,000 portfolio and you're paying 1%, that's $2,000. What are you getting for $2,000? That's a lot of money. Any fee is a lot of money. It's the value. It's not the cost. So cheap advisors, well, you know, I think that answers its question. What's a cheap advisor? It's not the advisor for us, it's the portfolio. Different portfolios have different fee structures for us. Some portfolios have zero fees, some have a higher fee because they're higher maintenance and everything in between. But it's not about what should I be paying, it's what are you supposed to be getting?
24: Well, also, don't forget this. The cost, in addition, not just to the fees, but the cost of not having proper planning. 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On the left-hand side, you can put an appointment directly into our calendar. You can decide how we meet, Zoom, phone call, or in person. And on the right-hand side, put in some information and we'll get back to you within 24 hours. You can also email us info@sunvalleywealth.com. All right, so the retirement stress test. So let me give everyone listening here a simple stress test. Can you answer these questions? Where will your income come from first? Which accounts should be spent first? When should Roth conversions occur, if they should? How will RMDs affect my taxes? What happens if one spouse passes away in our family? What happens during a major market decline? What happens if long-term care becomes necessary? What happens to my income if Social Security changes?
0: Well, if those answers are not written down somewhere, you probably don't have a retirement plan. You have investments, and that's a big difference. And if that stress test stressed you out, because it's a stress test, right? If it stressed you out, like, my gosh, I don't know any of those answers, nobody leaves our second appointment without all those answers. Understand this. You're the boss of your money. You own a business. You own a business in retirement. It needs attention, and you need a report. We always use the analogy, you're the CEO or CEOs, and we're the employees, and your accounts are the employees. Can you imagine running a business, whether it's 100,000 or a million or 10 million? Can you imagine running any business, an investment business, that's your retirement business, where the CEO never hears from the employees and doesn't know what's going on? That is not a way to run a business.
24: Successful.
0: We have a fiduciary responsibility as a fiduciary firm to report to the bosses what's going on a frequent basis, not once a year, 2 to 4 times a year or more, depending on what your needs are. But you need to know what's going on.
24: Yeah. And here's the thing. I think that one of the biggest surprises, even in during these conversations for widows and widowers, and we're talking about Social Security, is that one of those checks disappears. And oftentimes this can be when taxes are high. It doesn't matter what the circumstances are. This is the type of planning conversation that should happen long before it comes a reality, right? Long before this becomes what you're dealing with. We have our income plan up on the screen, projected out decades into the future in real time. We're adjusting. Clients are collaborating. Hey, what happens if we sell this house? Where can we put that money? What will that look like? Okay, what happens if we take Social Security at 62 versus 65? And what happens if my wife takes it at 67? What does that look like? We're running every permutation with you there. We're running the plays.
0: Live models.
24: Yeah, picture us. This is Brady and Belichick. We are, you know, we're brainstorming. We're brainstorming as we're going. We're figuring out what the plays are going to be, what they need to be, and we need to know what all the elements are. So that's going to bring me to talking about the retirement blueprint. So Don, every successful retirement starts with a blueprint. Kind of walk me through what the most important elements are.
0: Well, so your investments should support the plan. The plan should not depend entirely on the investments. If your plan involves double-digit growth for you to live comfortably, something's very wrong. It should include income planning, your tax planning and tax strategy, very important, being efficient, Roth conversion strategy if necessary, Social Security optimization, your Medicare planning, estate planning, risk management, legacy planning, all those, we call it the holistic approach, folks. All that needs to take place with one team at the table with our clients every time we meet. And that's what goes on. These things have to work together. If you have to go to four or five offices to have all those things working, something is dramatically wrong. You can't do it. Most people won't do it. So you've got to think differently. Go holistic, right? Go holistic and retire comfortable. That should be our new motto.
24: Well, the other thing is you want to have your professionals talking to one another. It's extremely important for your CPAs and your investment advisors to be on the same page. Why? Because everything the other one does is intertwined inextricably. And if we just had a client recently who for years trusted what was going on with the investment advisor and trusted what was going on with the CPA working in silos, and they had actually been working against one another, not on purpose, but can you imagine the damage that we now have to wade through? It's like a web that we have to unravel. We're hoping that the damage is minimal, but we've got a lot of work to do to figure this out. Don't be afraid to ask your advisor to talk to your CPA and vice versa. And if they're not willing to, then that is a problem in and of itself. Let me tell you this, the clients who sleep best at night are not always the ones with the most money. They are certainly the ones that have a plan and know exactly what retirement is going to look like to the best of our capability. We obviously don't have a crystal ball, but planning is important. And that's what we're going to tell you, what we're offering to you. If you want to come in and get a plan and put yourself out of the misery of not knowing what retirement could look like, we are opening the phone lines for the first 10 callers for that no cost, no obligation, comprehensive review. We're going to start with a phone call, or we can start with a Zoom, or you can come into our office in North Scottsdale. We have clients all over the state, all over the country, so it does not matter where you are physically located. First, we're going to look at your statements and help you figure out what it's costing you to work with your current planner advisor. And as we said during this segment, fees are not the end all, but they are important if you're not getting any value. And the cost is not just the fees. It's the cost of not having proper planning at the retirement red zone when you need it the most. Next, we're going to look at your asset allocations. What are you invested in? And when was the last time anyone even looked at that? Risk tolerance is something that should change as your life changes, not something that you put on a questionnaire 20 years ago. We're going to do a deep dive on Social Security. We'll help you figure out when it might be best to start taking those benefits while looking at your real earnings at various ages and your spouse's as well, if that's applicable. If you're already taking those benefits, we'll help you figure out just what you should do with that money to maximize its use. And finally, we'll create that customized lifetime income plan projected out decades in the future to show you our plan for you not to outlive your money in retirement and to leave a legacy if that's important to you. 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Don's going to tell you how to get in touch with us, but don't delay. 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
0: 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You can schedule an appointment into our calendars. You can leave some information on the right side. We'll get back to you immediately. 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Logan, what's coming up next?
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24: 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Most advisors focus on growing assets, but they never create an income strategy. Retirement is the first time your paycheck stops. Your portfolio is not a paycheck. I'm going to repeat that. Your portfolio is not a paycheck. Your portfolio speaks one language. Your income plan should speak another, and the two need somebody in between to translate, okay? The sequence of returns risk can destroy your retirement if withdrawals are not planned properly. Many retirees are simply selling assets and hoping for the best. We say this all the time. Selling stocks for income is not a plan. So one of the most common things we hear is, I have $1 million. I think I'm okay. The problem is nobody's shown that person how to turn that $1 million, $2 million, $500,000, insert whatever amount, into reliable income for the next 30 years. Audience question, Don. What happens if I retire during a market downturn, and should I be taking income from my IRA, brokerage account, or Roth first?
0: So there you go. So Logan talked about sequence of returns risk. Should I retire? What happens if I do retire during a market downturn? A lot of people did that in 2009. It was a bad idea. Yeah. They also realized losses. They panicked. They didn't have any help. Look, folks, here's the thing. Your retirement should not be dependent on where the market is. When you have an income plan, when you have a proper income plan, income does not come from the stock market. The stock market portfolio for our clients has a specific purpose. It is not to create income. It's to grow and to create profit to create income, which happens over here, folks. When we build out the income plan, we account for 10 years of income at all times, not dependent upon the market. So if you're waiting for a big boom in the market to sell stocks, create income, you don't have a financial advisor, you don't have a financial plan, you don't have a retirement plan. Income is the foundational building block of every retirement plan, and all assets have to serve and support that. And it's more important that you don't worry about where the market is when they are down, because it doesn't affect your income plan if you're our client.
24: Oh, well said. And we plan for the unplannables, right? We have contingency plans.
0: Unplannable.
24: Exit
0: sounds
24: strategies.
0: Scary.
24: All right. Number two, next biggest mistake retirees make, not having a tax plan. So taxes may become the largest expense in retirement, and most retirees have never projected their future tax liability. So we're talking about required minimum distributions that can create tax surprises. Roth conversion opportunities are often missed, and Social Security taxation and IRMA catches many people off guard. So a lot of people spend their entire working career trying to save taxes. Then they retire and oops, accidentally create a tax nightmare because nobody planned ahead. Now, let me ask you, we're paying somebody to manage our portfolios and we think create a good retirement for us, help us figure that out. Yet when these tax nightmares come up, nobody's responsible for it but us. So how do we get to people who are listening and explain to them, and I'm going to have you do that while you answer an audience question, how important it is to take an assessment of your advisor right now. What are you getting? Are they preparing you properly? And if you're not sure, we're offering a free consultation, a free second opinion. All right, Don, should I be doing Roth conversions? And how do I convert without moving into a higher tax bracket? I know you're going to love this one. I picked it out just for you from our batch of listeners. By the way, who sent it in to sunvalleywealth.com/contact us, and they wrote it in right there.
0: sunvalleywealth.com/contact us. Yes. All right, nice. Okay, should you do Roth conversions? First of all, you need a tax strategy. Logan said it. You have to think 30 years ahead, and you have to think control, and you have to think, what could the government do to screw me up? So if you need to know those answers, and a lot of you know the answers to some of them, but you absolutely need a tax strategy, and a Roth conversion strategy may be in your best interest. But here's the thing about not doing it on your own, not DIYing it, not ham and egging it. If you do Roth conversions right, partial Roth conversions over time, with the right advice, what happens is you can preserve the balance in your account, you can grow the balance in your account, and you can do Roth conversions and pay taxes out of the account and have everything working in the positive direction during that process. Done right with a real plan, we call it the Roth blueprint, you can preserve or grow your principal during the conversion process. So you're not going to be looking at huge tax speed bumps. You're not going to look at your accounts deplete for years and try to recover. If you try to do this on your own, it's very dangerous. Just like I say, because I have a scalpel and a bad knee does not mean I can perform knee surgery on myself. You want a professional. You need Roth conversions done right. First thing you need to know, do I need to do Roth conversions? We will do a blueprint to see what's in your best interest, what happens if you do, and what happens if you don't. Get it in your hand. Doesn't cost you a penny to see it.
24: Okay, number three. The number three biggest mistake retirees make that we see is having no estate plan or an unfinished estate plan. Having no estate plan remains one of the biggest mistakes we see. A will is not the same as a trust. Many people create a trust but never fund it, and that is extremely dangerous. We've talked about this every week. Beneficiary designations are often outdated. Probate can become costly and time-consuming. It's public. And really, most importantly, what we're all working towards is, you know, if we have a family and we want to leave a legacy or leave money towards them, we want, as you say, Don, an easy transfer of wealth. We want to make things easier on our family during an already difficult time if they're mourning our loss. So we're actually doing the opposite. And what we've got is a will enough? And what happens if my trust is never funded? I'm going to have you touch on that, Don. But first, I want you to kind of touch on what's happening here. Why are people not doing this? What's going on?
0: Well, they think that to have an estate plan, to have your trust, your wills, your powers of attorney done correctly, that you need a lawyer and a lot of money, and I have to have a lot of money and a lot of assets. Not true, folks. If you own a home, if you have a retirement account, you could benefit from this. But people think it costs a lot of money. It takes a lot of time. It's very complicated. They don't understand the process. And I'll just go ahead and bury my head in the sand, and I will turn on Netflix and we'll just call it a day. So what if it were super easy? What if it took about 30 to 45 minutes of a quick interview and then another meeting to deliver all the documents, get them notarized, get them signed, have your house named into the trust and the deed filed by somebody else, have all the documents easy, simple, tabbed out, and then delivered to you, and then properly funded. Have somebody help you move all of your assets into the trust so you're not on your own. And what if all that happened, well, I mean, not to give it away, for under $1,000, that's how we do it as a service to our clients. But let's get that done. Let's get that handled. Let's do something for your family up front before you pass away. That's a labor of love. But if it only took an hour and a half from A to Z to finish the whole process, it's worth your while. But a trust, a living will, all these things are about the love of your family. It's worth the little investment of time and money.
24: 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On the left-hand side, you can put an appointment directly into our calendar, and on the right-hand side, put in some information, and we'll get back to you as soon as we can within 24 hours. Okay, number four is too much risk or not enough risk. Don, walk us through that.
0: Well, some retirees are taking risks they no longer need. So here, remember, it's different when you're in retirement or close. When you're not working, you're not saving. Most retirees don't need to save. You want to spend your money and have fun. But your risk profile is probably your biggest tripwire in retirement, because your advisor wants to keep you fully invested in the market in stocks and bonds so they can charge you the maximum charge. And that is not necessarily in your best interest. And so you have longevity risk. People could be in retirement longer than they were living. So you have inflation risk, right? Your money is not going to last. Your money, your income needs need to double or triple in a 20 or 30 year period. So your risk doesn't match your objectives, doesn't match your portfolio, doesn't match your income needs. Those things have to be aligned and lined up properly. So you have to stress test your portfolio. We build the income plan. We don't assume the markets are going to be great for the rest of your life. We assume the markets are going to be terrible, and then we apply that model, and we find out that you're still going to be okay if the markets underperform for the rest of your life. Don't you want to see that? So what happens, Logan, if that's not done and you're ready to retire, you're in the fork in the road, and on one side, if you take this road, you're so afraid of running out of money that you live small and you don't enjoy your life that you work for, and on the other side, you live too large and you run out of money. We don't want that to happen to our clients. It's not hard to fix. You just have to see it tangibly to understand it.
24: Yeah, and here's the thing. One of the audience questions that I'll just quickly talk about is, how much risk should I take in retirement? And that's going to be different for everybody. Everybody is going to not be similarly situated, which is why if you have a cookie cutter plan, these advisors are putting the same people in the same plans who have completely different lives. We're seeing people who are in their 50s in the same just modeled portfolio as someone in their 70s with completely different risk tolerances, different needs, different tax brackets, different everything. So it's not a one-size-fits-all approach, and your advisor should be talking to you about what that risk profile looks like. And certainly, most of the time, it will change and get less risky as you get older, understandably why you have less time to recover from a market downturn and the like. A good advisor is going to have a plan for you with airbags no matter what the circumstances arise. Okay, number five biggest mistake we see retirees make is having outdated beneficiaries and life changes. So not updating things as life changes. You have a divorce, the death of a spouse, new grandchildren, blended families, old beneficiary form. So these are some of the biggest estate planning landmines. We've talked about this through the years. Don, I know you've had some heartbreaking situations throughout the years that were completely preventable. We've been asked, how often should I review my beneficiaries? And why don't you just give a cautionary tale on that?
0: Yeah, well, you should be looking at that stuff very carefully. And when you're with your advisor, you should be having them be in charge of making sure your beneficiary designations are up to speed, even on the stuff that they're not looking at. We do that for our clients. Your beneficiary form is very important. And, you know, if you have a trust and you want all your assets to go in the trust when you and your spouse pass away, and your beneficiary form has something else on there, that's going to take precedent. And I've seen it, and this is what Logan talks about, heartbreaking. I've had to deliver life insurance checks to ex-wives. Why? Because the beneficiary on the work life insurance was never addressed or changed. We make sure we address all those with our clients. We also make sure that the trust is the beneficiary when it's supposed to be. And if you don't have a trust, we show you how to line up your beneficiary designations to accomplish what you want to accomplish. So it's very dangerous to do it wrong, but it's very easy to do it right. But again, Get some help. We know how to do this. Get some help. Don't do this on your own. It's not something you need to, again, take responsibility. You're responsible for it, but get some help. If somebody's willing to help you do it, take the help.
24: And that is exactly what we are offering for people to do. And most retirement disasters don't happen because someone made one terrible decision. They happen because nobody addressed a dozen small mistakes along the way. Let's prevent that for you today. We are opening the phone lines for the first 10 callers, and we are offering you that no cost, no obligation, top to bottom, 360-degree review of your retirement plan. It doesn't matter if you're 50, 60, 70, 80, 30, 40. If you want to talk about it, it's never too early to start. It's never too late to start. First, we're going to look at your statements. We're going to help you figure out what it's costing you to work with your current plan or advisor. And we're not just talking about fees. The cost of not having a true plan and what that can do as your retirement goes on. We're going to look at your asset allocation. What are you invested in? When was the last time anyone even looked at that? Risk tolerance is not set it and forget it, as we said a few moments ago, and it's not one size fits all. It needs to change as your life changes. We're going to do a deep dive on Social Security. We'll help you figure out when it might be best to start taking those benefits. Looking at your real life numbers, we'll compare that with your spouse if applicable. And if you're already taking those benefits, we'll help you figure out just what to do with that money. 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And most importantly, funded. 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Don, how can they get in touch?
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24: Most families spend years building wealth and almost no time planning what happens if something goes wrong. 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Don't move that dial.

0: Hey, it's Garrett Lewis. You normally hear me every weekday afternoon from 4 until 7 right here on KFYI. And you're doing what I was doing, listening to Cover Your Assets with Logan and Don and Sun Valley Wealth. I was listening when I was driving back from actually hockey practice. 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I was driving back listening, and they made a lot of sense to me. 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
1: 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And Logan, four documents every family needs before it's too late. Not a joke, the real deal. What are the four documents?
2: Well, we're going to talk about the documents that protect your family. And there are four foundational estate planning documents every family should have. That doesn't mean these are the only ones, but we're talking about a revocable living trust, durable financial power of attorney, healthcare power of attorney, and your last will and testament. Most people have none of them or only part of them, or may have one or two or have all of them, but they're not executed.
1: Outdated.
2: And they're not funded. Estate planning is not about dying, everyone. It's about protecting your family while you're alive and after you're gone, and also protecting yourself while you're alive if you become incapacitated. So let's walk me through this.
1: Well, the biggest misconception we hear is, I'm not wealthy enough to need an estate plan. Estate planning is not about how much money you have. It's about making life easier for the people you love. It's about, Logan talks about, it's about love, Logan.
2: It's about love.
1: What's wrong with that? What's wrong with love?
2: What the world needs. No, this is.

0: not enough because it really doesn't give you the protection you need. So again, a trust, a revocable living trust, an easy transfer of wealth, an easy private transfer of wealth.
1: That's the biggest part.
0: Very important. Your will is the instruction sheets, who gets what. But a will does not avoid the biggest tripwire once you're gone, probate. So in fact, probate typically opens by the reading of the will. A trust avoids probate, keeps your estate plan private, keeps your assets private, keeps strange and bad actors from having an attack on your estate, and keeps the courts out of your life. The horror stories, Logan, we have heard by people that had a will, thought they had it all squared away, and when they passed away, what the kids had to go through is terrifying.
1: Well, this shocks people every time. They tell us, I have a will. I'm all set. No, a will is simply instructions to the probate court. I say this a lot. It's like when you're looking at the ingredient list for a cake. That's the will is the ingredient list. The culmination of the cake coming together, that's the trust. And it takes all of these other pieces that come together, but the cake doesn't exist just because the ingredient list does, right? So think of it this way. A will tells the judge what you wanted. A trust is designed to keep the judge out of the process altogether. How's that?
0: Hey, do you want the government in your retirement plan or your estate transfer? Do you want the government?
1: I don't think our listeners do, but let me give you a real world example. So let's bring it back here. Okay. A parent passes away. The house is titled individually. A will exists. The family still has to go through probate. Now, what I mean by the house is titled individually is it's in Logan Marcus and Don Spini, not in the name of a trust. Family still has to go through probate. Probate is public. It can be long. It can be onerous. Not always, but it is public. Assets become delayed. The family's bills still keep rolling in. Mortgages still need to be paid. Utilities need to be paid. All of the things, car payments. Legal fees accumulate. The family's frustrated. All of this was avoidable. And we're not talking about some errant thing that comes out of the woodworks that we couldn't have prepared for. We're talking about the simple day-to-day easy things. We're talking about titling your home in the name of the trust, putting your bank accounts into the name of the trust. Those are the things we're talking about, that it's avoidable to have turmoil for your family at an already difficult time.
0: Well, I remember years ago, I had to loan an employee money because they could not bury their mom because the money was tied up in probate. They didn't have the money and the funeral was expensive. And I had to loan them the money, and good people, of course, they paid me back. I didn't care if they did, but it took a year and a half for that probate to get finished. So that could have all been avoided with a very simple document her mom could have had done very easily here at Sun Valley Wealth.
1: All right. So the document that stops financial chaos. So we're going to talk about the durable financial power of attorney. Tell us what that applies to and why it's important.
0: So most of the documents in our estate plan package are documents you need while you're still alive. The trust doesn't do really anything for you except get your estate ready for an easy transfer wealth. But the powers of attorney, the living will, these are things that you need to help you while you're still alive and perhaps incapacitated. This gives people the authority to make decisions on your behalf, and it also takes decisions away from people at a time that they don't want to necessarily make the decisions, especially.
1: And I want to be clear, these are decisions you've already made for yourself.
0: In advance.
1: You've made these in advance, and the person who you've elected is just deputized with executing your decisions. They are not making the decisions on your behalf. You've already made these decisions ahead of time, which is why this is so powerful. And you get to dictate what you want while you're coherent, while you're cognizant, and that is so powerful.
0: Yeah, and you don't want conservatorship. You don't want a judge making those decisions as well.
1: Or a hospital or the state.
0: So while you're able to, you make the decisions now. And Logan, that's really important, especially in the living will, where your end-of-life decisions are being made in advance. Can you imagine, though, if those aren't done, and your doctors have said you're going to die, you're incapacitated, you're artificially being kept alive, and now your loved ones have to make the decision. Do I pull the plug or not? I mean, this is terrible to talk about, but it happens every day.
1: Well, not only that, imagine if you have a religious
0: consideration. Absolutely.
1: Right? So now they're not abiding by that. And even though, you know, they've said that there's nothing they can do for you, people are very serious about that. They want to make sure that their religious considerations are

0: taken into account and carried out.
1: They're burial considerations.
0: Absolutely.
1: You do all that up front, and it takes about 5 minutes to do the powers of attorney. They're so easy to do, but my gosh, the amount of power that it gives your loved ones to act on your behalf is immense. But you want to take the decision-making process away from it those times, so it makes it easier on them at a time that's going to be very tough. I say, look, it's selfish not to have those things done. It's selfish not to address these.
0: And we're talking about the powers of attorney, right? So we're talking together about the healthcare power of attorney. We're talking about the financial power of attorney. We can't forget about that, right? So this allows someone you trust to act on your behalf, your wishes, again, pay bills, handle banking, deal with financial institutions. So imagine your spouse is in the hospital for months, God forbid, and bills still need to be paid. Without proper planning, your family may find themselves fighting bureaucracy during the worst moments of their lives. Wouldn't you love a short period of time up front to get it over with and make sure that it's all taken care of on the back end? Then all it requires is maintenance once in a while when things come up. It seems like a no-brainer to me. And you are listening to Cover Your Assets with Logan and Dawn. 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On the left-hand side, you can schedule an appointment directly into our calendar. You can choose if you want a Zoom, a phone call, or an in-office meeting. And on the right-hand side, put in your personal information, and we'll get back to you within 24 hours. Okay, talking a little bit more about the healthcare power of attorney, kind of we talked about the medical decision-making authority. Give me a little couple more points about what that covers, and we'll kind of tie it up with the financial in there as well.
1: Yeah, so giving people the authority to act on your behalf. Logan said it. With these documents, you are never incapacitated. You are still alive and alert and well. And their job is to carry out the wishes that you've already set forth simply while you were able to do it. And, you know, I've seen my dad, Logan, got to meet him the last 10 years of his life. He lived with me the last 10 years of his life. Lived to be a nice, ripe old age of 96. But about at 88, 89 years old, he got up, took a shower, still fed the horse, fed the dog. But I had financial power of attorney and healthcare power of attorney because I could make decisions for him. He just didn't want to make decisions, and he didn't want to pay his bills. So I had the authority to act on his behalf. I could set doctor's appointments. I could pick up prescriptions. I could pay his cell phone bill. I could do all the things that he needed to do so I could have his last years be more enjoyable and not worry about the financial aspect or the healthcare aspect. And my gosh, Logan and I, we took him to hundreds of appointments in the last 10 years that we were able to act on his behalf and make decisions for him in his best interest. So it makes it so much easier for your loved ones. Again, I get it. People don't want to do it because they think it's hard. Believe us, it is not hard to do. We can do it all in less than an hour, and it takes us about 40 minutes to deliver to you a week later, and now it's handled. But my gosh, if it took you 10 hours, it'd still be worth it.
0: Well, imagine, people just assume that they're bopping around, things are going to be okay, health is going to be okay, life's going to be okay. We've all heard of these super tragic, just unexpected events that happen, and we're not trying to fearmonger. This is us advising. We talked earlier in the show about planners, financial planners giving you a plan, and the financial advisors falling short with their advice. We are giving advice. It takes not a lot of time to put a plan in place for these things so that you don't have to worry about it when something happens unexpectedly, which oftentimes for many people it does, whether that's a car accident, a stroke. We've all heard those horror stories, and we always assume we're going to be here tomorrow and that we'll automatically be able to make healthcare decisions. That's not always the case. These documents remove uncertainty. They provide guidance when emotions are running high and decisions are difficult, and they take that fear and uncertainty and uncomfortability and all of that away from your family by allowing you to speak from beyond the coma, as I said, beyond dementia, beyond a car accident.
1: Beyond the grave.
0: Beyond the grave. They allow you to have that comfort for your family to know that your wishes are being carried out.
1: So, Logan, a question for you. Do my adult children automatically have authority?
0: They do not. This isn't like a child who's a minor and the law provides for that. This is something that needs to be put into place. You are an adult. You have free will. You have the freedom under the law to make decisions for yourself. Your children do not automatically have the right to make decisions for you. That's why these are important. Okay, the biggest mistake we see. So here we go. Trust is created but never funded. Assets are never retitled. Beneficiaries never updated. Nothing changes after divorce or death of a beneficiary. New grandkids, new children, blended family, old documents. All of those things should trigger right now. That's me snapping. That should trigger for you. If you hear that, oh no, I better check to make sure my documents are correct. A new home, you sold a home, you bought another home, whatever it is. Those are the things that should trigger in your mind. I may need to double check if my estate plan is up to date. Okay, a trust sitting in a drawer may be one of the most expensive paperweights you own.
1: Ooh.
0: My kids are listed as beneficiaries. Is that enough?
1: Well, I don't know, right? And so what if your kids are minors and they're beneficiaries, right? Now you've got a problem. Something happens to you and they're under the age of 18. It's a big issue. So guardianship, those type of things have to be addressed inside the trust. Yeah, you've got some issues and you've got to have a clean trust. And we've had this happen again back in the old days when we would have huge life insurance claims and a husband died or a mom died early, young, and has a 9-year-old kid listed as their beneficiary. Well, they're not going to give a 9-year-old kid a $250,000 check. Now it becomes a legal nightmare. And the intention of you trying to protect your family, the opposite happens. Now they're exposed to excess risk as a result. So again, having people that know how to do this is so important. Again, it's not complicated. It's not hard. It's not expensive. It's not time consuming. But they're so darn important. You have to get it done.
0: And this, among other things that you've heard during this segment and others, is exactly why we do what we do. And it's exactly why we offer a free consultation. We are opening the phone lines for that first 10 callers for a no cost, no obligation, top to bottom financial review. We're doing a second opinion. It's not cheating on your advisor. This is in your best interest. You only have one chance to retire and do it right. First, we're going to look at your statements and help you figure out what it's costing you to work with your current plan or advisor. Not just talking about fees, what it costs to not have years worth of planning that you might have needed. We're going to look at your asset allocation assessment. What are you invested in? Does it match your risk tolerance? When was the last time anyone even took a look at that? We're going to do a deep dive on Social Security. We'll help you figure out when it might be best to start taking those benefits. We'll look at your spouses as well, if that's applicable. And if you're already taking those benefits, just what should you do with that money to maximize its use? And finally, we'll create that customized lifetime income plan projected out decades into the future. We're not killing you off at 85. We're going to show you our plan for you not to outlive your money in retirement and to leave a legacy if that's important to you. All of that, no cost, no obligation. Don's going to tell you how to get in touch with us in a minute, but just like we just covered the estate planning and the need, how important and critical it is. If you want our estate planning solution for under $1,000, deeply discounted for our loyal radio listeners, let us know when you give us a call. 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Don, how can they get in touch with us?
1: 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You can schedule appointments right into our calendars on the left side. You can leave your information on the right side. We'll get back to you immediately. 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

0: Hey, it's Garrett Lewis. You normally hear me every weekday afternoon from 4 until 7 right here on KFYI. And you're doing what I was doing, listening to Cover Your Assets with Logan and Don and Sun Valley Wealth. I was listening when I was driving around, driving back from actually hockey practice. My son has hockey practice every Saturday morning. I was driving back listening, and they made a lot of sense to me. I liked the strategies they had to keep the government out of my retirement, ways to protect myself that I wasn't getting from a financial advisor. And it really hit home when they were talking about, when Logan and Don were talking about, when was the last time you actually talked to your financial advisor, right? 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
1: 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A professional advisor should be consulted before implementing any of the options presented.
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3: Loop 101 Price Freeway southbound remains closed between Loop 202 Red Mountain and US 60 due to road work. Also closed, the Loop 202 Santan Freeway eastbound between Price Road and Arizona Avenue as road work continues there. And a couple of injury accidents, one at 107th Avenue just north of Union Hills Drive to watch out for, the other at Beardsley and Cave Creek Road. If you have a traffic tip, give us a call at 602-374-6300.
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0: The fighting continues.
10: continues. I'm Paul Stevens, Fox News. The U.S. and Iran continuing to exchange fire, with the U.S. intercepting several missiles intended for Gulf allies.
11: Iran once again firing over both ballistic missiles and drones on their neighbors here in the Gulf, raising questions over the future of a possible peace deal between the U.S. and Iran. Now, U.S. CENTCOM confirming those strikes happening after its forces struck Iranian radar sites and shot down four one-way attack drones. U.S. officials say Iran then fired seven ballistic missiles towards both Kuwait and Bahrain. CENTCOM confirming six of those missiles were intercepted and the seventh did not reach its intended target. Now, Iran continues to leverage what's happening in Lebanon. Despite a U.S.-backed ceasefire, Israeli forces and Iranian-backed militant group Hezbollah are still exchanging strikes. Iran's foreign minister says if the fighting doesn't stop in Lebanon, then the entire war could restart.
10: And that's Fox's Jeff Paul in Dubai. The interior minister from Pakistan reportedly making his way to Tehran to try and continue talks between the U.S. and Iran. Monthly job numbers coming in higher than expected for May. Surprising analysts now 2 months in a row.
12: The Department of Labor reported a gain of 172,000 jobs in May, more than analysts expected. And the March and April jobs numbers were revised up by 93,000 jobs. The president told reporters on Air Force One Friday,
13: I hope the market starts to learn that when you have good numbers, the market should go up, not down.
12: But hot hiring and higher inflation could lead the Fed, under the new chair, Kevin Warsh, to raise interest rates. The president said he trusted Warsh.
13: The reason they go down is if it's doing well, people say, no, we have to stop inflation. And it doesn't mean inflation. In fact, it could be just the opposite.
12: The numbers showed average hourly wages rose 3.4% compared to last May. Jessica Rosenthal, Fox News.
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17: 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Welcome, everybody. 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So right off the 101. Very convenient location, I will say. Okay, so where do we start today? We've got earnings, which have been spectacular. We have the sell-off on Friday, which definitely put a damper on a good week. And we have the SpaceX IPO. Where do we go? Where do we go now? Okay, here's where we're going to go. We're going to start here. Let's start with the thing everybody's been asking, and that's the SpaceX. Good old-fashioned SpaceX. Now, I, historically speaking, have always been against IPOs, and the reason being, well, not against IPOs, not in principle, but just investing in IPOs. The reason being is the data is out. And frankly, IPOs don't do very well. But the argument against this, or at least in this case, is this a special case? Is yeah, I think it is. Because it is a very hard thing to say, well, I'm going to bet against Elon Musk. Now, that's not exactly the way I want to frame it, but it's the thing everybody's asking. Well, okay, well, I want to be involved in what he's doing. Obviously, he's amazing. I don't think you need to bet against Elon, but you don't need to take a bet right now. You don't. Because if we look at SpaceX's financials, and I'm right here, as of, this is yesterday, Morgan Stanley sees SpaceX revenue reaching $3.4 trillion in 2040. That is, that's fiction. That's fan fiction, it sounds like, especially by Morgan Stanley, who helped with the X takeover in 2022. It took them 2 years to get rid of that debt that they loaned, or to get those debt off the books. So, you know, Morgan Stanley definitely has a dog in this fight, full disclosure. I think that's probably something people should keep in mind here. Look, I would never bet against Elon Musk. The guy is incredible. But there is a point where you have to say, okay, when SpaceX goes public here this week, they're looking to support a $1.77 trillion valuation with its IPO. That is, for a company that has losses, that booked a loss of $4.9 billion and only had revenue of $18.7 billion. There's just no justification for that. You can't get there. You can't, at least I would be negligent in my duties to you as a fiduciary here if I said, yeah, go ahead and do this. I know some people are going to do it anyway, and I'm okay if you're going to buy into the IPO, but you're going to need to keep a few things in mind here. History, as I said, is pretty clear. IPOs are certainly exciting. There's no doubt about that. But as a group, they are not great long-term investments, especially after they start trading publicly. So there's a gentleman named Jay Ritter. He's an IPO researcher. And by the way, folks, for those of you who do not know, IPO is initial public offering. That is when a company goes onto the exchange, they take their company public, where then us as everyday people, we can buy shares in these companies. That is an IPO. But the best known, best known IPO researcher out of the University of Florida is Jay Ritter. And his long run IPO data shows that IPOs often get a first day pop. That is, I would not be surprised if the first day we see SpaceX definitely rocket. No pun totally intended, actually. So there's going to be probably a big move upwards. Great. First day. What about the second day? What about 3 years out? What about 5 years out? Well, that's where the data is much more mixed. And in fact, it's IPOs often lag comparable stocks. So if you go through 1975 through 1984, you can look at IPOs. They did 34.5% over 3 years. Now you can compare that to an index over a 10-year period. It's awful. 34.5%. That's about 3.45% per year. If we look at the NASDAQ, who also did a review of its IPOs, its initial public offerings, only about 29% of IPOs outperform the market. 29%. So the winners can, but again, it goes back to, well, the winners can be enormous. And there's no debating that. The top 10% of IPOs produced average market-adjusted returns of over 300%, while most lagged. Now, if we look at a more modern day, we can look at what Dimensional studied. They looked at more than 6,000 IPOs from 1991 to 2018. And what did they find? Well, they found that IPOs, again, generally underperformed their industry benchmarks in the first year. Now, there's a few caveats to this. Number one, it can be argued, and I think fairly, that much of the IPOs underperform because they are small growth, low profitability, high investment companies, which have historically produced weaker returns. Now, also to keep in mind here with the SpaceX IPO, this is a brand new industry, at least for, well, still in its infancy. I mean, it was only a few years ago that Musk launched his first rocket. Well, we've been doing that, I guess you could say, for, 60 years now we've been launching rockets, even longer. But this is an entire new industry. And as they say, first one through the wall always gets bloody. It's not going to be sunshine and rainbows with SpaceX. It's not. The reason being is when you have a company, even one that on its surface looks very promising, it is an entirely different ballgame to be a publicly traded company. A lot of the attention that that SpaceX would be using to build rockets, build futuristic systems, they're now going to have to hire an army of accountants. They're going to have to hire an investment arm. There's a whole bunch of just time-sucking things that go into being a publicly traded company. That's not to say it's bad, but it is something to keep in mind. Now, in this case, we have a proven manager. That is Elon Musk. With most IPOs, you do not have a proven group of leaders running a company. You just don't. But the problem here, too, is if we look at other IPOs, and there's no reason to think, truthfully, I have a very tough time believing that SpaceX is going to hit $1.77 trillion in valuations in the near future. And the idea that SpaceX's revenue would hit $3.4 trillion in 2040, unless I'm missing something, and it's not to say they don't have a bunch of profit-making opportunities with Starlink and with all the other intellectual properties that Musk owns, that's a lot of money, $3.4 trillion. Right now, banks are sharing their projections, which they often do, leading into the IPOs. The projections right now, Goldman Sachs estimates that they expect SpaceX's revenue to be around $470 billion in 2030. Now, I could believe that. That sounds a little bit more realistic. That would still be, what is that? If they're making $20 billion now, I mean, they would have to, we're talking hundreds of percentage point increase here, year over year, to get to that 470. Even Morgan Stanley, some of their more conservative analysts have said, okay, well, it's going to hit $330 billion in 2030. That seems actually a little bit more achievable, to be honest. That would be the sweet spot. But that said, SpaceX is a highly capital-intensive company. That is, you need a lot of money to build a rocket, to fund scientists, to get the best people. Excuse me. It is a tricky business. Now, again, the argument here is, do we bet against Elon, or do I want to invest in Elon Musk's next project? course you do. Of course I do. And there are some people that we know here, clients, that are going to, that have already told me, yeah, they're going to buy the IPO. Now, here's my rule. Actually, when we come back, I'll get into my recommendation. If you are going to do that, if you are going to buy the initial public offering, we're going to discuss a few rules to keep in mind. But folks, as Arizona's trusted premier fee-only fiduciary investment advisor to Green Private Wealth, again, it is our privilege, it's sincere privilege to be able to serve countless Arizona families. It really is. I get to meet with people from this show each and every week, and I sincerely hope that, you know, we'll, as we go on, we'll discuss markets a little bit more in depth. But this program is about you. Our investment program is about accomplishing your investment objectives with as little risk as possible along the way. And we do that using our low-cost, highly tax-efficient exchange-traded fund portfolios. And they're extremely low-cost, too. Now, you might, a lot of times, low-cost is synonymous with poor quality. That is not the case when it comes to investing. In fact, the more money you have growing for you, the better. When you're not paying a lot in fees, sure enough, your portfolio starts to move forward a lot quicker. So keeping fees low, keeping taxes low, making sure that you have a withdrawal strategy, all of these things are going to be crucial in the many months and years ahead, especially as you plan for retirement or as, you know, even if retirement's a few years out. Green Private Wealth, our portfolios are carefully crafted risk-adjusted portfolios, can be extremely helpful in helping you prepare and in serving you in retirement, making sure that your risk profile, or excuse me, that the amount of risk that you're taking is commensurate with those longer-term lifestyle objectives, such as how much income do you need? Maybe you want to take some trips with the family. Maybe you want to buy a new mattress. Whatever it is, making sure that your portfolio is aligned with your goals is one of the most important things that you can do. And it is, I promise you folks, it is easier said than done. But it does not have to be hard because we are here at Green Private Wealth. We're ready and we're ready to get to work. 480-771-7000. That's 480-771-7000. I sincerely hope that you give us a call. And also, for those of you who are listening who might be in your car right now, you can go to degreenprivatewealth.com. 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So keep that in mind as you are listening to this program. You can always go back. 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I don't know what's happening. Something's changing. I don't know. Either way, Green Private Wealth, our phone number, 480-771-7000. 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
17: All right. Welcome back, folks. Welcome back. I am investment advisor Sam DeGreen, and the big topic everybody's discussing, or at least was discussing up until Friday, and we will get to what drove markets on Friday. And frankly, it's just another ridiculous reaction by Wall Street over just minor issues. It is, we'll get into it. I will get off track if I go into it. All right, so SpaceX, everybody's favorite little rocket company. Elon Musk, everybody wants a part of it. We've seen Elon Musk run PayPal. We've seen him run Tesla. We've seen him run X. And he's amazing. He is. He's amazing. And the question then becomes, okay, well, should I invest in it? If you are going to invest, many people have already made up their minds that they are going to invest in the IPO the moment it comes out. I don't keep this in mind. This is my recommendation here for the size of that position. That is, how much should you invest in it? The lesser of 1% of your portfolio or $10,000. So if you have a portfolio of $500,000, for example, 1% of your portfolio would be $5,000. No more than $5,000. Now, here's the thing. You go, well, that's really small. But if SpaceX is going to be, as they say, one of the best investment opportunities that the world has ever seen. And again, I'm not convinced of that. I'm not doubting it, but I have no reason to believe that at its current pace. Now, I would say it probably has a better chance than others, given that we have a tried and true manager, given Elon Musk. But that's about it. So 1% of your portfolio, if you have $750,000, no more than $7,500 in that investment, and leave it alone. And leave it alone. Now, as I said, history shows that IPOs can produce spectacular individual winners. But as a category, they generally disappoint, especially after the initial excitement fades. And as the vultures in the financial media and as people looking to short sell will dig into that company's finances, they will do everything in their power to try to undermine a company's message and so on. So it's everything you do as a publicly traded company is under the finest microscope. With that said, this is going to be, perhaps, I would believe, one of the more volatile IPOs in recent history, especially given that tensions with Iran seem to be kicking up again. I know we've been talking about that. Like I said, I did not expect a peace deal to be achieved with Iran. I think they are just dragging their feet, and it looks like they're taking pot shots at us as of right now. So if that's the case, that's one more thing that could be volatile. Another thing, too, is the employment report, where now people are worried that, oh, employment is too good. Oh, my steak is too juicy. My lobster is too buttery. Oh, there's just too many people working in the U.S. economy. Let's tank the market. That's the logic. That's the reasoning. You have essentially no unemployment. I mean, as far as historically speaking, this is 4% is considered, you know, zero unemployment, because there's always going to be people between jobs. There's always going to be sometimes a delay between jobs, but there is so much demand for labor that we're seeing job growth and we're seeing wages rise. Now, we'll talk about that in a second, but understand with the risk reward ratio here with this IPO, there's a few things to know. IPOs, first and foremost, are going to favor the insiders. They're going to favor the venture capital firms, the founders, the early investors, because why? They know more than public investors. They have insider information. Now, companies are often going to go public, too, when conditions are favorable and valuations are rich. You'll remember during 2020, it was set to be a massive year for IPOs. Well, did we get a lot of IPOs? No. Why? Because the investment landscape changed so dramatically, sentiment soured so quickly, so fast, that many companies, I believe it was over 100, actually delayed going public. Many of them just didn't go public at all. So you have to remember that companies are going to go public when they think they can get the most amount of money, when valuations are rich, when investors are feeling comfortable. And honestly, had it not been for that employment report, you know, this might be a different conversation. Then, as we talked about, the first day pop, that is the jump that the first day of an IPO usually gets. If a stock is priced at 20 and it opens up at 28, well, that gain went to the bigger institutions that received the IPO allocations. Again, there's something called subscribing, where many banks will buy up shares, or some will agree to buy up shares if, for example, let's say only $800 billion of SpaceX is purchased. Well, a bank might say, well, okay, we'll cover you up to a trillion, so we'll buy $200 billion worth of SpaceX stock. So there's some institutional buying and selling that's going to be happening that day. Now, interestingly enough, typically, after an IPO, you have to wait 90 to 100 days if you are an insider to begin selling. So while we might not see, and one of the things too is I've researched this quite a bit, and I cannot get a definitive answer here as to whether or not those rules were waived for the SpaceX IPO. That is, insiders can sell their shares early. Now, even if that's not the case, well, that means there's 3 to 6 months here where investors are going to, or inside investors are going to either hold on, and they're going to be waiting to sell their share. Now, that can be, that can lead to a big selling event, and it does often create downward pressure on the stock. I got to take a quick break here, though, folks. 480-771-7000. That's 480-771-7000. Again, while we're talking about a stock today, and this is a very, very rare occasion, because as most of you know, we invest in low-cost, highly tax-efficient ETF portfolios. That's exchange-traded funds. We don't buy individual companies. We buy indexes, broad-based indices. For example, an index could be the S&P 500. It could be a country. It could be a sector. So instead of trying to pick individual winners and losers, instead of trying to pick these big IPOs where history only says one-third of them will be moderately successful, well, why not buy the index, which consistently performs and lowers risk as you have a natural diversification inside many of these indices? Again, the S&P 500 has tech. It has healthcare. It has grocery. I mean, it has everything. So taking a broad-based approach allows us to manage risk. That is crucial when it comes to retirement. Making sure that the amount of risk that you are currently taking is vital for your long-term success, is vital to understand how much risk you are taking and to make sure that your advisor meets with you regularly and reevaluates those as the need arises. So if you have a big change in your life, you should immediately call your investment advisor. Again, they can't always read minds. The best thing you can do is discuss it. And if you don't feel like you're getting the objective fiduciary advice you deserve, folks, we are here to offer that objective fiduciary advice. We don't offer any other kind of advice. So I would sincerely urge you to give us a call at 480-771-7000. That's 480-771-7000. Let's you and I meet. Let's sit down together, come up with an income plan, come up with a plan of action for your retirement, your impending retirement, and let's set you up for the next great chapter of your life where everything pays off. Stay tuned, folks. More on the SpaceX IPO when we come back. I am investment advisor Sam DeGreen on News Talk 550. KFYI.
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6: Forecast is calling for sunshine and clear skies with some pretty gusty winds, 106 for your daytime high, and an overnight low in the low 80s at 80 degrees. For the Fox 10 Weather Experts, I'm Ashley Loessa.
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17: All right. Welcome back, folks. Welcome back. I am investment advisor Sam DeGreen, and we're talking about the big thing on everyone's mind, and that is the SpaceX IPO. Yes, we have a SpaceX IPO. It is this week. I believe it is, it's going to be, what, Friday? Yes. Thursday? Could be. Could be one of those. Can't remember the day. I know. Come prepared. Anyways, so we're talking about a few things. There's some risks to take. My recommendation for those of you who are dead set on buying the IPO, for buying those SpaceX shares when they come out. Number one, understand if you're going to treat this, if you're going to trade, you're going to get run over. You are. You're going to get smashed. If you expect gains immediately, you might be pleased the first day. But after that, there is no promises. In fact, history says, and this is one of the things we'll get into in just a quick second, history is going to say, well, if you buy the IPO 6 to 24 months after the IPO, there's a better case for that. And there is still so much more money to be made. Again, you have to think, if a company is coming to market with a $1.7 trillion valuation, I mean, that is insane. If they are coming to market aiming for that, how much more room for growth do you actually have? I mean, this isn't a small cap company which can go from, you know, $5 billion to $50 billion to $100 billion to $200 to $400 to, and then suddenly it's a big player. How much room for actual growth do you have? Yikes. So it is already, just keep in mind that it is richly valued. It would probably behoove you to wait at least 6 months. Keep it on your radar. And also keep history in mind here. Meta Platforms, for example, fell roughly 50% after its IPO, becoming one of the greatest investments of the last decade. Amazon had multiple drawdowns, exceeding 80%. In fact, I believe one of them was 95% after going public. This was when Amazon was, you know, beginning to emerge as a... it was actually in the year 2000 when the tech bubble burst. Amazon got caught up in it. Tesla traded sideways for years after its IPO, before it went on that explosive run. Now, frankly, if you go back in time and you look at history, there's a lot of shady accounting tactics that Tesla used. Now, because everybody loves Elon Musk, I love Elon Musk, but I'm not going to sit here and tell you that there weren't some really funny accounting, you know, shenanigans going on. But you know what? It worked. It worked. And there are millions of people better off for it. So I'm not rooting for failure, but I do think it's important. You know, we're kind of bending the rules a little bit there, Elon, but that's okay. You're worth billions. What are we going to do? Anyway, so if your goal is to maximize the expected return, and to be honest, that is, be honest with yourself as to why you are actually investing in this company. Are you doing it because you are passionate about space, or are you doing it because you want to make a lot of money? Now, you can both can be okay, but really, there's going to be one thing, and I'm willing to bet that you want to make a ton of money, and there's nothing wrong with that. That's what we're here for. But keep in mind, if you do stuff like that, if you take that view that I'm going to make a bunch of money doing this, if you're not willing to take the very long view, you're going to have a bad time. You are. Because all of the evidence suggests that waiting for the market to digest the IPO generally produces better odds than buying immediately after the offering. Now, I don't think SpaceX will go out of business. I don't think it'll, you know, it always could go back private. But what you're missing here, if you decide to hold off, well, the trade-off is that you're going to miss the occasional spectacular first-day winner. However, for that, you are also going to avoid many of the disasters that come with investing in an IPO. So SpaceX has a lot going for it. It really does. It's probably going to be the most hyped and popular IPO of the decade, for sure. But that does not necessarily mean does not necessarily mean that it will do, that it will do well. So keep that in mind. Keep that in mind. Reality always comes to the forefront. It's always financial popularity, that is. It always wanes. Eventually, investors will start to take a look at a company with, you know, serious intent on trying to figure out what it's worth. But right now, I think it's just going to be everybody trying to get in, everybody trying to make a quick buck. And they might make a quick buck, but you're better off, folks, just waiting. Just wait. You won't miss. Yeah, I mean, you're not going to regret getting in 2 years before.

1% of your portfolio or $10,000. Because if SpaceX does perform the way many think it will, and it probably will do well over time, 10 years, 15 years, 20 years, then 1%, you know, a $5,000 investment, for example, if you have a $500,000 portfolio, compounded for a very long time, you're going to do just fine. You're going to be very happy that you did. But you need to be very, very cautious when it comes to investing in an IPO. I personally have never invested in an IPO. Not that I haven't been interested, but because even Warren Buffett in his book, I forget what the name of it is, talks specifically about how it is better to wait 6, 12, 18 months before. So remember, you're not missing the boat. You can always get on the boat. That's important to remember when it comes to investing too, is you don't feel like you're ever missing the boat, because that's how a lot of investors do get in trouble when they're trading for themselves, when they're planning for their investments and so on. You can always get on the boat. You can always buy. You can always buy. But wait until it's too good of an opportunity to pass up. All right. We'll move on here from this. But again, while degreeing private wealth, and again, folks, I'm sorry my pace is a little bit slower today. I'm doing that because, frankly, I don't know what's going on with my voice. It's a little rough today. So I'm speaking a little bit slower in hopes that it, you know, maybe helps a little bit. Ultimately, though, I'll tell you what's not rough like my voice. It's our portfolios. Boy, are they smooth. They're beautiful. I love them. They're amazing. And here at Degreen Private Wealth, we have helped pioneer the use of low-cost, highly tax-efficient, U.S.-traded, exchange-traded fund portfolios. So instead of trying to pick winners and losers, instead of going, we're going to pick this winner and it's going to be amazing, we're all going to get rich, we're all going to buy yachts together in the same harbor and it's going to be great, only to maybe be locked out right at the harbor. You know, because things don't, there's just no proof that picking stocks is the better alternative than buying the index. There's just no data to support that. Even on Wall Street. So keep in mind, folks, when you invest, you are investing to accomplish your investment goals and objectives, and you're doing so to invest with as little risk as possible along the way. Why? Because you want to live a long, fulfilling, and successful retirement. The biggest risk that retirees face today is running out of money. And if that concerns you, and it, you know, whatever your income is or whatever you're spending, it's always possible. It's always possible if you are not careful. But when you have a tried and true, portfolio, and again, our portfolios are battle tested. They have performance track records going all the way back to 2005. So we can see how they performed, how our team performed during 08. We can see how we performed in 2015, in 2016, when the world lost its mind and said, oh my gosh, we elected Trump. And markets went down. They quickly recovered. We know how they responded in 2020, in 2022. And we've seen two dips in 2025 and earlier this year. So keep in mind, volatility now is always going to be part of the game. Volatility is going to be, it's always going to increase now. And that has to do with the way markets trade. We'll touch on that when we come back. But again, while this show is for everybody, our investment program is limited to those with a portfolio of at least $500,000. If you qualify, please do not hesitate to reach out at 480-771-7000. That's 480-771-7000. And if you miss any portion of this show or our next hour, you can always go to DegreenPrivateWealth.com. That's DEGREEN, private wealth.

0: wealth.com. And on that beautiful website are all of our most recent past shows, which are posted there. And you can also go to Spotify. You can go to, I believe, YouTube. You can go to iTunes. We are anywhere where there are podcasts. Now, while this is a radio show, and I want to make that clear, I heard Bill O'Reilly say that. He goes, this is why I mentioned it, because I was listening to O'Reilly, and he said, this is a show. This is not a podcast. Podcasts are for people who smoke pot in their basement all day. And the way he said it, you know, yeah, you're right. This is a radio show. This is a radio show. You can listen to our radio shows, though, on iTunes, on Spotify, wherever it is that you listen to your programs. 480-771-7000. And while this show is for everybody, our investment program is limited to those with a portfolio of at least $500,000. If you qualify, let 2026 be the year in which you take action, in which you take the necessary steps. And again, we can walk you through all of these steps. I promise you, one of the things that people say all the time is they go, well, it's got to be hard to switch to consolidate all of these different accounts. And so, folks, we do this every single day. I assure you, we're getting pretty good at this. You let us worry about that, the mechanics, the back office end, and we will walk you through all of it. But again, the best time to act, the best time to get invested, despite whatever happened on Friday, despite the negative sentiment that we're probably going to see this week, it has never been a better investment environment. And I hope that we seize on the opportunity together, you and I, where we sit down together, we come up with a plan of action, we invest, and we take that opportunity and we make some money, but we do so prudently, efficiently, and we have some fun doing it. That's going to be a thing. We don't want you to sleep. We want you to sleep well at night. So again, last time, 480-771-7000. That's 480-771-7000. 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I am investment advisor Sam DeGreen on Newstalk 550. KFYI.
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0: All right, welcome back, folks. Welcome back. I am investment advisor Sam DeGreen. I love to see that phone ringing. And I want to see it ring more. So 480-771-7000. While my voice is working, let me
12: this
0: get
12: hour was proudly
0: here.
12: Sponsored
0: what
12: by DeGreen.
0: What the heck is going on? 480-771-7000. I assume we're still on the air. Correct, Jasmine? Yes, okay, we're still good. Folks, this program is about your success. It is about achieving your financial goals and objectives and doing so with as little risk as possible along the way. We want you to retire successfully. We want you to have we want you to be able to enjoy your life. I mean, frankly, that's what it's about. Nobody comes in here and says, you know what, I want to worry about my money all day. No, no. And as I mentioned last week, no story, if you're sitting on the sidelines, if you don't know whether or not you want to move, or, you know, you're a little hesitant about it. Look, no good story, no success story starts out with, I sat on the sidelines and waited. It doesn't happen. It doesn't happen. But here at Arizona's trusted premier, fee-only fiduciary investment advisor, we will help you take that action. Again, the thing you have to do, that all you have to do is dial 480-771-7000. And if you call, you leave a message, we will get back to you. We will get back to you. 480-771-7000. Again, folks, it really is a privilege. It is an honor. It is a heck of a lot of fun to be able to do this each and every week. And I know while we are talking about SpaceX and everybody's going, well, how much should I invest? Should I do this? Should I do that? What you should do is get into a diversified portfolio before you begin asking me questions about stocks. I'm just kidding. But I love it. I'm seeing that phone ringing again. You see that? Should I read this person's name out? Should I read it out? No, I can't do that. Should I? All right, Kelly. Oh, look. And folks, if we don't answer the phone, I will call you after this show. Don't worry. But do leave a message. 480-771-7000. That's 480-771-7000. Let's you and I sit down together, come up with a tax-efficient portfolio. Because I don't know about you, but especially watching California and watching those idiots, they're idiots. I mean, how stupid do you have to be to reelect Karen Bass? She lets your city burn down. She lets your city burn down. And you're sitting there going, well, yeah, let me reelect her again. Dummy. You're dumb. You're a dummy, dumb, dumb, dumb if you voted for Karen Bass. I know nobody listening to this show. Our listeners are far too smart. Our listeners are far too smart. But the smartest thing you can do is to call DeGreen at 480-771-7000. And again, folks, we spent the first hour, for those of you just joining us, we spent the first hour going over the IPOs, whether or not you should invest in this IPO, whether or not it's even worth taking the risk. And again, my official recommendation here, and as for those of you when I'm not your advisor, I can't officially give you advice. So you have to do this knowing that there are risks involved. There are risks involved. If you are going to own a SpaceX, you know, stock, just make sure that it's 1% of your portfolio, no more than 1% of your portfolio, or $10,000. So the lesser of 1% of your portfolio, or $10,000. That's it. That's all you need. And let the market do the rest of the heavy lifting. And as SpaceX succeeds, that position will represent a larger and larger investment that you have. Again, another thing when it comes with investing, there's no such thing as house money. There's no such, when people say, well, I have, you know, gains of, you know, $100,000. Some people will occasionally say that. They'll say, I have, you know, a big gain in this. I'm basically just playing with house money. There's no such thing as house money. The second you see it, that's your money. The second you see it, it's your money. So there is no house money. And that is why it's so important, folks, when you're in retirement too, to make sure that if markets do take a downturn, that you can do tax loss harvesting. So you can harvest some of these gains and offset the taxable, future taxable events, which will inevitably happen if you need to sell your shares and so on. So we do something called tax loss harvesting. Now, without getting into the weeds of this, this is an important thing, that when markets do, hit the skids, it allows us to use the tax code and markets to our advantage, and it allows us to, at the very least, offset your dividend income, or $3,000 of ordinary income, or all of the above. So again, well, you know, frankly, and I'm not going to apologize to this ever, we haven't really had any losses where we could do any sort of tax loss harvesting. But again, if we're what we're seeing is the beginning of something like that, well, then there are ways to make the market work for you. The market is not there to guide. It is there to serve you. It is there to serve you. Your stock that you've been holding forever, it doesn't love you like I will. It just doesn't. It doesn't. That stock loves you, but it doesn't love, or you love that stock, but it doesn't love you back. Nope. Nope. So again, folks, making sure that you are allocated appropriately, that you are allocated prudently. If you are going to have a little bit of a speculative position in SpaceX, just keep it small. Keep it small. Don't do anything dumb. Okay? You need that money to live on. You need that money to live on. If it works, great. If not, well, it was a small investment, so it's okay. It's not going to derail your entire retirement plan. But anybody trying to get rich overnight or thinking they're going to make a boatload of money in the first, you know, year or two, I'm sorry, it's just not going to happen. It doesn't happen like that. Even with the IPOs that eventually do well, even with Meta, which had one of the greatest investments of the last, which has been one of the best investments of the last decade. Amazon, Tesla, even Apple. Even Apple got its, you know what, kicked far after its IPO. So you're never going to miss the boat. You're never going to miss the boat. You can get on at any single time. But the best thing you can do for yourself today is to call DeGreen Private Wealth at 480-771-7000. That's 480-771-7000. And I'll tell you, folks, it is a privilege, it is an honor, and I mean it. It is a heck of a lot of fun to meet and speak with people from this show, from listeners of this show. I love when that phone rings because I know that as somebody taking decisive action, ready to retire, ready to put their portfolio in a premier fee-only fiduciary investment program with Arizona's most handsome advisor. I do have that. I don't want to brag about it a lot, but I've been called Arizona's most handsome advisor. You can't see it because I'm on the radio, but, you know, people say these things. I can't control it. I don't know. I'm just, oh, well. All right. Stay tuned, though, folks. Stay tuned. While this show is for everybody, our investment program is limited to those with a portfolio of at least $500,000. But stay tuned. We do have another hour of Freedom Through Finance. I am investment advisor Sam DeGreen on Newstalk 550 KFYI.
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27: More missiles were flying. I'm Carmen Roberts, Fox News. The U.S. and Iran exchanged fire overnight in the latest test of the fragile ceasefire, with tensions staying high in the Strait of Hormuz. U.S. military says it downed four Iranian drones launched toward the Strait and U.S. Gulf allies. Fox's Jeff Paul has more from Dubai.
28: Iran once again firing over both ballistic missiles and drones on their neighbors here in the Gulf, raising questions over the future of a possible peace deal between the U.S. and Iran. Now, U.S. CENTCOM confirming those strikes happening after its forces struck Iranian radar sites and shot down four one-way attack drones. U.S. officials say Iran then fired seven ballistic missiles towards both Kuwait and Bahrain. CENTCOM confirming six of those missiles were intercepted and the seventh did not reach its intended target. Now, Iran continues to leverage what's happening in Lebanon. Despite a U.S.-backed ceasefire, Israeli forces and Iranian-backed militant group Hezbollah are still exchanging strikes. Iran's foreign minister says if the fighting doesn't stop up in Lebanon, then the entire war could restart.
27: Pakistan's interior ministers traveling to Tehran to try to revive stalled peace talks. Days after the primary elections in California, election workers are still counting mail-in ballots for the governor's race and the Los Angeles mayoral race. Early returns suggest that Republican Steve Hilton, a former Fox News host, could advance to the November general election to face Democrat Xavier Becerra. And Hilton tells Fox News California faces avoidable challenges.
1: It's a terrible combination, actually, of complete incompetence and ideological extremism. You've got the far left insanity and utter uselessness. And that's why we've ended up where we are.
27: State says the ballot counting will continue for up to 30 days. America's listening to Fox News.
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3: State Route 51 northbound north of Camelback Road got a crash blocking the right shoulder. US 60 Superstition Freeway eastbound near McClintock. We got the right lane blocked in that area due to police activity. I-17 northbound between Cactus and Union Hills Drive closed for road work. Also closed, Loop 202 Santan eastbound between Price Road and Arizona Avenue. If you have a traffic tip, call 602-374-6300.
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5: Oh, yeah. We are back, folks. We are back. Welcome. I am investment advisor Sam DeGreen, and as always, this is hour number two of these, the two most important hours in radio freedom through finance. And yes, we are broadcasting live from these, the intergalactic headquarters at the beautiful Scottsdale Professional Center right here in your own backyard in Scottsdale on Rain Tree and 87th Street, right in your own backyard. Okay, folks, for those of you who have been interested in the SpaceX IPO, we spent the entire last hour talking about the SpaceX IPO. If you missed any of that, or if you'd like to hear it again, because I just dropped so much wonderful information, you can call, you can visit our website, degreenprivatewealth.com. That's DEGREEN, privatewealth.com. And on that beautiful website, you can listen to all of our most recent past shows, which will be posted there. And so this show will be up on Monday. So when you're driving to work, you're hitting traffic, you're just going, man, I really wish I could listen to something interesting. And bada bing, you go, well, I can't get the internet on my phone. Well, you can go to iTunes. You can go to Spotify. There's no excuse, folks. There's no excuse not to listen to me. There's just none. 480-771-7002, folks. For those of you who are about to retire, who are retired, maybe 10 years out from retiring, who want to retire, let's put it that way, who want to retire. Here at DeGreen Private Wealth, we have helped pioneer the use of low-cost, highly tax-efficient exchange-traded fund portfolios. So for those of you who do not know, an ETF is, in many instances, similar to a mutual fund. It operates similar, except it has far more advantages. Now, these aren't something that are some, you know, esoteric thing that are just, you know, kind of out of the mainstream. No, these are tried and true. I mean, ETFs now have been dominating the industry, and we were very early adopters of ETFs. And my father, attorney and certified financial planner, Keith DeGreen, was as well. And that's obviously who I learned it from. But the reason we use ETFs, they're tax efficient. Now you might go, well, why are they tax efficient? Why are they more tax efficient than any other, you know, investment vehicle? Because if you and I own the same mutual fund and I sell because I panicked and I needed to go buy something, more likely that I spent it on, you know, guitar gear or something like that. If I do that, that creates a tax consequence for the remaining holders of that mutual fund. So if I, you know, buy into a mutual fund and then I sell and there's gains, well, those gains get distributed to you at the end of each year. Now you might say, well, you know, that sounds kind of like a dividend. Well, it looks like a dividend. That's the problem. People confuse it for a dividend. It's not. It's not taxed as efficiently. It's
0: And it can also, here's the other thing. It's something that is often overlooked. If you're earning a pretty good income in retirement, one or two good distributions, and I mean by good, I mean big, distributions from a mutual fund can put you up against Irma. Now, for those of you who do not know, Irma is a cold, cold, just piece of work. It's Irma. Just a terrible sounding name. You don't want to run into an Irma. No. But Irma says, basically, if you make too much money, you're going to pay more for Medicare for 2 years, whether you like it or not. So, for example, we had a client had a home they purchased, I think, for $50,000. This was in California. It was their primary residence. And they sold it for, I think like three and a half. I mean, it was insane. So, obviously, they get the first $500,000 in capital gains excluded. That's great. But then they have millions of dollars that are coming into them. Now, despite the fact that they lived a very modest lifestyle, you know, maybe they, between the two of them, their Social Security, and I think one of them had a pension, about $80,000 or $90,000 a year. So not anywhere near the Irma limits. However, because they sold their house, the IRS is going to look at that and say, well, look at you, Mr. Moneybags. Your new Medicare premium is now, $500 a month, but for each of you. I don't remember the exact number, but it was ridiculous. Now, you might say, well, I can apply to have that reversed. They don't reverse it. They don't reverse it. They don't care. They don't care about you. They don't care. They don't have to reverse it. I've never met a person had actually had anybody who ran up against Irma who applied for that reversal. It just, they don't care. So it's one thing if you sell a house, okay, you've made millions of dollars. That's great. You can pay a little bit more for Medicare. It's not exactly optimal, but it is what it is. But if you're living on a fixed income and you're getting these mutual funds that are, you know, pushing you into a higher or pushing you up against the Irma limits, and especially if you're a single person, you're a single guy, you're a single woman, at about 100 and what is it? It's 100 and something thousand. I mean, it's low 100s. Again, then you're going up against Irma. So there is, it is something to keep in mind. That is why mutual funds are tax inefficient. They're creating taxable consequences for you. Whether you buy or hold the fund, it doesn't really matter. Other people can create a tax consequence for you. ETFs do not have that problem. ETFs don't have that problem. So you're not stuck paying somebody else's taxes. It wasn't bad enough that you have to pay because somebody else did something stupid. So your cost basis is your cost basis. That's the good news. In addition, if markets ever hit the skids, there was some kind of asteroid headed to Earth. Not that I think markets would move much at that point anyway. But if there was some sort of, you know, calamity and you needed to get out, or let's say a family member of yours is held hostage, and the robbers call and they say, we need money right now. We need, you know, this much money right now. And you say, okay, I can do that. Let me raise the funds. It'll be trading day plus one business day. Don't hurt this person. Okay. And so you go, you call your advisor and you say, okay, I want to get out of my mutual funds. I need to raise the ransom money. Well, you don't get to sell until the end of the day. And the problem with that is it's ridiculous. If you need your money, you should be able to get your money. But you can't because you have to wait for everybody else to sell. Mutual fund holders are cashed out at the end of the day. Oftentimes, towards the end of the day, you can see declines going into the day. So if you say, well, I want to sell right now, I don't want to deal with this. Well, too bad. You got to wait till the end of the day. Now, with ETFs, you do not have that problem. If you call me for ransom money and you say, Sam, they've got this person that I really like. I don't know. They've got my sister and I'm thinking about letting the robbers keep her, but no, I got to pay the ransom. I'll say, okay, we'll raise the money. Boom. Raised it. Bada bing. Your sister's safe and sorry. But if you're safe and sorry. Your sister is now safe at home. free from the robbers. But if you own a mutual fund, your loved one that's being held for ransom, well, it's not good. It's not good. So that's what happens when you hold mutual funds. Your family members run the risk of getting kidnapped and you not raising the ransom fast enough. But more importantly, really, you should just be able to sell what it is that you want. So in addition, I know it gets better. With mutual funds, they are not transparent. So let's think about it like this. You would never drive forward looking in the rearview mirror, right? It's not a trick question. You just wouldn't do that. You have to look forward if you're driving. What if I'm driving backward? You're not. You're driving forward. If you do that, you can't really gauge risk if you don't know what you own. I think that's a fair thing to say. Well, with mutual funds are only required to report their holdings every 90 days. So if you're a mutual fund competing with other mutual funds, you don't really want to see, or you don't really want other people to know what you own. Number one, that eliminates, part of your quote-unquote edge if you're a mutual fund manager. So mutual funds will go to extreme lengths to keep the things that they own hidden because they believe it gives them some advantage. Well, the problem with that is it keeps it hidden from you. It keeps it hidden from the advisors. So I would ask, for those of you who look at your, you're going to get your statements this week. You might have already gotten your statements. You can look at your statement, and if you see the letter X, X is an X-ray, you own a mutual fund, which means you are paying more in taxes, as we've established. You cannot raise ransom money quick enough if you need to, because you have to wait until the end of the day to sell. You cannot gauge risk effectively because you don't actually know what you own. A mutual fund manager, especially one where there's a lot of buying and selling inside that fund, it's not good enough to know what you owned 90 days ago. That doesn't do anything to help mitigate risk. So on day 91, a mutual fund manager could flip everything over in the portfolio and you wouldn't know. And if that's a large position for you, even more of a problem. So there's that. But most importantly, mutual funds carry obscene internal expenses. Our ETF portfolios, when you take the weighted average, when you take about what it costs, we have an expense ratio. Now, this is different than a fee. This is different. Every fund has an expense ratio. It's what the fund charges to keep the lights on. Now, with what some of these mutual funds charge, for example, as I was saying, we charge about 0.07%. That's $700 per $1 million. We don't charge that. We don't get that. That's what the funds take. If you own a mutual fund, you're probably paying 1% to 1.5% on $1 million. That's $10,000 to $15,000 per year. And you're not going to see that on your statement. You're not going to see that on your statement. In addition, there are 12B1 fees. These are the advertising fees. These are pretty frowned upon, but it's not uncommon for me to see them. I see them probably once a week. So 12B1 fees. Then you have front load fees. That's what your advisor is getting in the commission. Then there's back end fees. Many times these are about 5%. There are a variety of different charges, and none of these are very easy to find. You are not going to see them on your statement. What you can do, though, what you can do is you can call DeGreen Private Wealth at 480-771-7000. And you call me, you say, I looked at my statement, Sam. I see X's all over the place. I'm in a lot of mutual funds. What's going on? Well, you and I'll take a look at that portfolio and I'll tell you what you're paying. Now, there are occasions where, let's say you own a Vanguard mutual fund that owns the S&P 500. You're not going to do any damage to yourself there. If I'm being honest, as much as I love to rail against mutual funds, they're not all terrible. Just 99% of them are. But if you're owning these international growth funds, and I'm sure many of you have positions like that, you are being charged an arm and a leg, folks. And so you're paying your advisor, let's say 1%. You're paying the expense ratios in your portfolio. That's another 1%. So on $1 million, there you go. That's $20,000 a year. Now, let's pay excess taxes, okay? So we'll pay excess taxes because we can't control our tax consequences because, well, the distributions we have no control over and we have no idea of how large they're going to be. We can't plan for it. So let's say you lose another 1% per year of your portfolio that you have to pay in capital gains or an ordinary income, another $10,000 a year. So now you're up at $30,000 in expenses on $1 million per year. It's 3%. Think about that for a second. For many of you who will be drawing, 4% of your portfolio, if you have $1 million, 4% is 40 grand. So essentially what you are giving away each year is one more year of retirement. You are making what you're giving away 1 year of retirement. Now, then you have to make at least 3% to break even. Everybody else gets paid before you. That's not the way it's done here. It's not the way it's done here. And at DeGreen Private Wealth, I take that seriously. I take that seriously. And also, I do not sell commission-based products. And I'll tell you, people ask, why do people sell annuities? I can tell you on the radio why people sell annuities. It's because the cost of a show, the cost of this show, as much as I love doing it, folks, it's not cheap. It's not. Now, it works out because people call 480-771-7000 and we meet and we get to help. But the reason many of the radio advisors sell annuities is so that they can flip their so that they can quickly make back their marketing expenses. Now, truthfully, that doesn't sound like that's in the client's best interest. That sounds to me like it's in the firm's best interest. And a fiduciary responsibility in many cases, especially in many of the cases of these big brokerage firms, and I was surprised to learn this, the advisor's fiduciary duty is first and foremost actually to their employer. Now, you might think, well, that makes sense. Well, no, because if it means that they're going to do something that maybe makes them and their firm a little bit more money at your expense, I don't think that you should be able to call yourself a fiduciary. So we don't sell commission products. I do not have a dog in this fight as to whether or not you choose one portfolio or we put you in one risk profile over. No, it doesn't matter to me. 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Done right, over time, that adds up to a serious amount of money. 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Our number, 480-771-7000. 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
24: This report is sponsored by Lowe's.
29: Cass is calling for sunshine and clear skies with a high of 106 degrees and some pretty strong winds. Expect an overnight low dropping down at around 80 degrees with Sunday looking at 104 under mostly sunny skies. For the Fox 10 Weather Experts, I'm Ash Loessa.
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5: All right. Welcome back, folks. Welcome back. I am investment advisor Sam DeGreen. And look, there's a question that you face every single day. And that is, well, at least for this year, it's going to be the question. Is it 2026 going to be the year where you finally seize that initiative? Will this be the year where you stop hoping your retirement plan is good enough and you stop wondering whether your investments are truly working for you? Is it going to be the year where you stop leaving one of the most important chapters of your life to chance? Well, folks, that's what you're doing. If you haven't called 480-771-7000, look, at this stage in your life, you've worked hard. You've done all of the right things. So while we have fun on the radio and we talk about, you know, why you need to sell your mutual fund to raise ransom money, obviously I'm kidding. But I take this very seriously because at the end of the day, what is your money? It is your time. It is a reflection of your time. So when you mismanage someone's money, I mean, this is the gravity of it, is when you mismanage your money, you mismanage your time. You steal one of the most valuable things that you have. So I take this job seriously. While we have fun, we're certainly going to have fun, it is nonetheless important that we remember what it is we're here to do, and that is to make sure that our clients can retire and do retire and thrive in retirement. Now, for a lot of people, there's a lot of hand-holding that needs, and that's not a bad thing. That's normal. I mean, think it's a very big choice to make the move, to change existing advisor and come over to DeGreen Private Wealth. I want you to know, first and foremost, your advisor will not be mad at you. They won't. And if you like your advisor, that's fine too. You don't have to be mean to them. If you don't like your advisor, I promise this is going to be way easier. Ultimately, though, folks, your advisor, if they are a good advisor, will want what is best for you. And if you feel that you are not getting that objective fiduciary advice that you deserve, which you do deserve, which you need in order for, in order to do this whole thing successfully, in order to retire comfortably, retire successfully, to be able to give yourself a pay raise in retirement, to make sure that you're managing your withdrawals properly, and just to have somebody that you know is always there, who has your back,
0: And one thing I hope, and I'm pretty sure they do, our clients know, is that I have their backs. I am invested in the same program. So believe me, when markets are down, I know, because my portfolio is down too. And if it's not good enough for me, why would I ever put your money in it? So we eat our own cooking, that is to say. We follow our own rules. We follow our own program because it works. And I'm proud of that program, and I know that it can serve you, because it does serve many, many Arizona families very, very well. And I mean it, folks. It is a privilege. It is a lot of fun, too, to be able to just meet with so many wonderful people. I met with a number of people this week, and I cannot tell you the last time I've had a bad meeting. Now, you could be the call that does it. No, I'm just kidding. But in all honesty, we think the same. Obviously, you're hearing us on conservative talk radio. You're never going to get that liberal, you know, crap with me. You're not. I'm always going to shoot straight for you and just do the right thing. That is our job, and to make sure that you are in a portfolio that is prudent, given your longer-term lifestyle needs. And that's what you and I will discuss. I'm not here to show you charts and graphs and, you know, big old, you know, pictures. And this isn't a timeshare presentation. This is a one-on-one serious diagnostic interview where we're going to dig down into your situation, and we're going to make sure, number one, that I have a full understanding of it so that I can, you know, do it right. But this program is about you. It is about your success, and it always, always will be. So, folks, for those of you, while this show is for everybody, our investment program is limited to those with a portfolio of at least $500,000. If you qualify, it has never been a better time to be an investor. It really hasn't. So I would urge you to take advantage of the market we have right now. Now, I know Friday was bad, whatever. If we look in 3 years from now, are you going to be happy that you made the switch to DeGreen? I would say yes. That is my personal opinion. But I am ready, and our team is ready to help walk you through this. I promise it is not. It sounds more complicated than it is. It really is. We do this every single day. So I would encourage you, folks, 480-771-7000 lets you and I discuss your investment portfolio and see if we can do better. And look, if you're in a portfolio that is doing well, I'll tell you it's doing well. I'm not here to tell you anything but the truth. This is just too much work. If your portfolio is good, and your position, sometimes you have a position you like. Well, that doesn't mean you have to sell off everything. And it doesn't mean there's tax consequences for changing investment advisors, too. That's another question people often ask is, well, is there going to be a tax consequence if we switch to DeGreen? No. We do what's called a like-kind exchange. And so, or not a like-kind exchange, a like-kind transfer. So, in other words, your position that you have maybe, you know, $500,000 gain in, great. We're not going to sell it. We'll leave it be for now. You know, we'll talk about it. But all we would do is that position would just move to Charles Schwab. There's no tax liability or tax consequence as a result. So do keep that in mind, folks. But do not hesitate. And please let 2026 be this year where you take action. Be the year where you take action. Because retirement is not just a number. It's not just something on a statement. It's not account balance or withdrawal rate. It is the next great chapter of your life, and you've done all the right things, and we're here to help you accomplish those investment goals. 480-771-7000. That's 480-771-7000. When we come back, I do want to talk about this week's jobs report, which the market has spooked itself over, I think, ridiculously. But we'll talk about it, what it means for us as investors. And, of course, these are all things, folks, that we are watching for our clients every single day. This is what we watch, what I read about from morning till night. So let's you and I meet, though. 480-771-7000. That's 480-771-7000. 877-7000. And for those of you who say, well, I can't talk right now, but I know I need to talk to you, dial that number, 480-771-7000, and hang up. Just dial it, hang up. That way, you know, at 1231 on Saturday, you made the most important phone call that you could possibly make. One that you are going to be proud of, that your friends are going to be proud of for you. They're going to, everybody's, you're going to walk into a room, you're going to say, I called DeGreen, and everybody's going to clap. I mean, they might. That you might. Ultimately, though, folks, this is a program tailored around and designed to meet your individual and unique circumstances and objectives. All right. Got to take a quick break, 480-771-7000. 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All right. 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I am investment advisor Sam DeGreen on News Talk 550, KFYI.
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3: State Route 51 northbound north of Camelback Road got a crash blocking the right shoulder. On the 51 southbound between Indian School Road and the I-10 closed due to road work. Now, we also have the 51 southbound on-ramps closed from Glendale Avenue, Bethany Home Road, and Highland Avenue. So all these closures aren't in effect till 5 a.m. Monday morning. If you have a traffic tip, call 602-374-6300.
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29: Cass is calling for sunshine and clear skies with a high of 106 degrees and some pretty strong winds. Expect an overnight low dropping down at around 80 degrees with Sunday looking at 104 under mostly sunny skies. For the Fox 10 Weather Experts, I'm Ash Loessa.
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18: Where does that leave humanity?
19: The human experience.
20: Human history.
19: Happens here.
18: What's humanly possible?
19: The everyday emotion.
21: I have tears in my eyes.
30: I can just scream.
19: And connection.
30: I can hear the frustration in your voice.
19: That defines us.
30: For this life that we live.
19: Experience it with 550 KFYI. Guaranteed human.
0: All right. Welcome back, folks. Welcome back. I am investment advisor Sam DeGreen. All right, what happened this week? Well, everything was going well until Friday. Well, what happened Friday, Sam? Be more specific. Well, we got a jobs report. And it was, you'd think it was a terrible report. No, it was, in fact, it was a very, very, very good report. So the May jobs report was way stronger than expected. So why did the market go down? You'd think that's a good thing. You would. Unless you are an investor or you're an algorithm that is designed to look for bad news. Why? Because bad news gives a higher probability that the Federal Reserve will lower interest rates. Much of this this market rally that we have experienced here, folks, this over the last few months, that's been spectacular. That has been driven in part by the expectation that the Federal Reserve will lower interest rates in the near future with the election now of Kevin Warsh. First off, there is this really, frankly, at this point, it was true. There is something called the Phillips curve. Good old Phillips curve, which says that there is a link between strong employment and inflation. So, you know, 60 years ago, this started to break down around the 90s. So prior to the 90s, there really was a clear correlation between how high inflation and employment. The problem is the idea that, well, if people are going to be gainfully employed in the United States, they're going to be paid. And if they're being paid, they're going to spend. And if job hiring is very strong, people are going to be paid more. And if they're being paid more, they're certainly going to spend more, which is inflationary. So it is the idea that employment is inherently an inflationary phenomena in the markets. That's not true anymore. Now, there's a variety of reason for that. In the 90s, many of you will remember, I hope, the big old TVs. Think about how big those TVs were. I remember we had one, the tubes in the back. It was a really nice one. It would glow. It was heavy. It was expensive. It was a big TV. Big TV. And it was a nice thing. And that would cost an arm and a leg. Today, I can get an 80-inch TV for the guitar room, for which is where I hang out most of the time, for a few hundred bucks. I mean, not a few hundred. You can get a normal TV. Maybe an 80-inch is a little much. But you can get just a... Think of the technology that you can get for a fraction of the cost. I remember. You probably remember, too, because this wasn't long ago. Remember the little SD memory cards? A 4-gigabyte memory card would cost $60. Today, you can pick them up for 50 cents. 4 gigabytes is nothing. We can hold a terabyte in, you know, something that is the size of a golf tee in a USB drive. So technology has made many of the modern conveniences that people would spend their life or that would spend their earnings on, spend a lot of money. You no longer have to do that. So technology has made it so that all of today's amenities, I don't want to say are dirt cheap. Well, they are. They are dirt cheap. When you think about the technology that is being offered, we had a 44-inch LG TV. The thing was probably 900 pounds. It was a flat screen kind of thing. It wasn't on the wall. It had the stand. And I just remember... At that time, this was 2010. They had just come out. These were a big deal. And they were, I remember looking to get a TV. I was like, oh, I'm going to get one for my room. No, they were way too expensive. Now, you can get a very, very good TV for $200-$300. Now, the Phillips curve did not just break because TVs got cheaper. But the overall point is everything got cheaper. Because of technology. And interest rates, if we actually look, over the last 600 years, you go, whoa, that's a lot of data. Yeah, the Bank of England did a major study going back all the way to 600 years where they examined interest rates. And what's interesting about that is rates have been on the decline for 600 years. I mean, the trend is clear as day. Now, why is that? Well, because as technology increases, as communication increases, as information increases, it allows people to make better decisions. The rise of all of this buy now, pay later is not an accident. Nobody just magically thought of this. This is an outgrowth of having more information about consumers. Think about what Google knows about you. And if you think, well, I use DuckDuckGo, they don't know anything about me. That's adorable. They know everything. Because if they're not selling it to other people, then you're Cox is. Or Verizon or whatever you have for internet. You now have more information on consumers now than any company ever has. And you have it available at your fingertips for a fraction of a cost. And you can reach those people. You know more about them. You know their income, their political beliefs. You know everything. So it's easier to borrow when you know somebody. If you say, well, that guy's good for it, Yep, every indication that says he's going to pay back these things. Well, okay, let's offer him buy now, pay later. So interest rates and borrowing and economic expansion have gone down because technology

was wiped out of some market caps yesterday. Some out of some company. $1 trillion. Now, again, when you look at just how big the market is, it's a big number. But we'll survive. Now, ultimately, you have to keep in mind what is driving this market. 80%, sometimes more than 80% of all of the trading that you see every single day when you watch TV or you watch CNBC and they show the real-time trading, you see the ticker move up and down, and that's algorithmic trading. Those are companies that are trading millions of shares a second. More money changes hands in Wall Street in 15 minutes than changes hands in Vegas all year. Think about that for a second. All the money that changes hands in Vegas in 1 year is equivalent to 15 minutes on Wall Street. That is how much money is moving through the system. And you might say, well, why are they, what is the point of using an algorithm? Well, what these algorithms do, well, there's a variety of different things. Number one, I'm going to forget it, so I'm going to mention it first. Stop loss hunting. You've heard of a stop loss where you go, okay, well, I'm going to buy this at 100. If it goes to 90, I'm going to put in an order that's automatically set to sell it at $90. Well, every algorithm knows that at $90, tens of thousands of people that have put a stop loss at a round number. So what happens? The machines drive the price down, and right when they get to 90, they're going to really go hard. The algorithms are going to trade very, very intensely, and they're going to try to push it down to $89.99. Why? Because that then triggers your algorithm. That then triggers the selling. And what happens? Well, those machines that are trading millions of times a second are buying up your shares and selling your shares, and they are charging you a fraction of a penny. So they're cutting in front. They're simply somebody who cuts in front of you and, you know, turns around and tries to upsell you the ticket. That's what's happening. Now, you have to think, given the technology that's available to us today, given how incredible AI and how incredible these programs are, and to give you an idea of how serious this is, companies will pay hundreds of millions of dollars per year, not per day, per year, to be as close as physically possible to the exchange as possible. Why? Because even at the rate these people are trading, the rate these algorithms are going, the length of the fiber optic cable matters. In other words, they are paying for proximity. Not so they can go across the street and have lunch with other traders. No. So they can cut in line and trade quicker. That is amazing. It is. When you think about the scale of it, it truly is. It's unbelievable. So understand, volatility is now a part of the process. It's part of the game, and it's not going to go away. There's too much money. And frankly, you can argue that, well, these algorithms are actually good because they create liquidity. They create markets. You wouldn't be able to buy and sell as fast as you would like or at the price if we didn't have these algorithmic machines trading millions of shares in the blink of an eye. I mean, it's unbelievable. So keep that in mind. In retirement, folks, these types of serious declines, single day, are going to be things you have to contend with. A 4% withdrawal would take sometimes a month. Now it can take a day. Or 4%, decline happens quicker than any time in history. Now, it's not to scare you, but that is to say you need to be prepared. You need to be in a diversified portfolio. And you need to have the liquidity, so that you can rotate in or out of these markets as you see fit.

0: But that is just one part of the many things that we do for our clients when it comes to investing. But folks, our number, 480-771-7000. I know I threw a lot of information at you. 480-771-7000 lets you and I sit down together one-on-one and come up with a investment strategy, an investment plan, portfolio that is right for you. And let's make some money. Because again, despite what happened on Friday, and whether or not it carries into this week, does that change my trajectory? My prediction for the market performance this year? No, it doesn't. 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
4: I-17 northbound closed between Cactus Road and Union Hills Drive for road work. Now also closed Loop 101 Pima Freeway southbound off-ramp to the eastbound Loop 202 Red Mountain Freeway. And the Loop 101 Price Freeway southbound closed between Loop 202 Red Mountain Freeway and US 60 as road work continues in that area. If you have a traffic tip, call 602-374-6300.
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0: All right. Welcome back, folks. Welcome back. I love seeing that phone ring. Please do leave a message. I will get back to you. 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Look. 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In-service is if you you quit. Whatever. They're a small distinction. When you are 59 and a half, or if you have separated from service, you are eligible to do a rollover, and you can put that into a DeGreen managed IRA. Now, the reason that's important, and the reason I recommend doing it is, as we talked about in the early in this hour, mutual funds will charge you an arm and a leg. And now, some 401ks are great; they offer good selections on occasion. But ultimately, as you get closer to retirement, you need a portfolio that is tailored to you and an advisor who understands your specific needs, your investment objectives, and somebody who you've sat down with and said, here's what I want to do. Can we do it? Now, more often than not, yeah, we can. But if not, I'm going to tell you first, but not just say, no, get out of my office. Well, we'll see what we can do and find a way to work it out. But ultimately, folks, whether you have a 401k, and one of the things, we have a lot of clients who still work, but they, you know, for whatever reason, whether they separated from a former employer or they're 59 and a half, we do those in-service distributions. The reason being is because you can still roll your 401k balance over to a degree managed IRA and still keep your 401k at your current employer open. It doesn't impact that at all. You still get the employer match. You still get all the tax benefits. Nothing changes. The only thing that changes is the value, the value of your 401k, because it's now in an IRA managed professionally by an advisor who, again, isn't who's here to help. I mean, that's what most advisors are doing, if we're being honest. But look, with markets, with all of the noise, with the Iran war, with the SpaceX thing that's going to happen this week, and again, I will repeat it. My one recommendation for people say, well, how much should I invest in the SpaceX? 1% of your portfolio, or $10,000, the lesser of. So the lesser of 1% of your portfolio, or $10,000. So if you have a portfolio of $2 million, put $10,000 in. You have a portfolio of $750,000, put $7,500 in. But there is really no benefit to buying an IPO right off the bat. Let markets settle. Let markets digest. Let the company prove that it's making money and that it's doing things properly. Because again, going public is a completely different ballgame for a company. Now, folks, I do typically stay after on Saturdays to answer the phone. I will be making phone calls, but I want you to know I will call you after this show. 480-771-7000. If you are ready to take action, if you are ready to get your retirement house in order, if you're ready to spend your retirement, not worrying about your portfolio, but worrying about the next fun thing, the next vacation, the next good thing that you want to do. You've done all the hard work. You've played by the rules. You've done everything right. Now it is the time to carry it across the finish line, making sure that you have an advisor who you can trust, who is a fiduciary, not to an employer, but an actual fiduciary. I don't sell commission products. I don't have a dog in the fight as to whether or not you pick one portfolio or a combination or whatever risk profile or risk objective you have. It doesn't matter. So will 2026, again, be the year in which you take meaningful action, or it will be another year, or will it be, excuse me, another year of uncertainty, another year of second guessing? Another year of making the same mistakes without professional guidance while expecting different results. The choice is yours. Volatility is a new part of the game, as we just discussed. It is here to stay. And so making sure that your portfolio also has a volatility track record where we know, hey, this is how historically things have played out for this portfolio. This is how we actually did, not just us putting it in a computer and giving you a hypothetical. No, one of the things I'm very proud about is that we have a long-term performance and volatility track record. Now, folks, when markets insist on making us walk through the mud, when markets insist on going down, taking the elevator down, as they often do, temporarily, you have to remember it is just equally as important. It is equally as important that you be able to recover quickly. It is not just about what you make when markets go up. It's about what you keep when they do go down. You have to manage both sides of that coin. That's part of professional investment management. In 2008, it took the S&P 500 5.25 years to get back to break even. Think about that for a second. 5.25 years to get back to break even. So going back 5.25 years, it took our most aggressive portfolio, that's our most aggressive, less than 2 calendar years to get back to break even. So when it comes to retirement, again, how quickly you recover, how much you keep on the way down, how much, of course, you make on the way up. But the other things that people don't talk about is that recovery, is that diversification, that ETF. That sweet, sweet word, ETF, exchange-traded fund. We do not pick individual stocks. It's a fool's errand. Now, I get it. Most of us love to pick one or two stocks here and there. But the best thing that you can do is buy an index, buy a many indexes, buy a degree portfolio. That's the way you want to do it. But we carefully rotate and select what we believe to be the world's most promising markets, and that's where you're going to have a good portion of your portfolio. And as things change, so too will your portfolio. But market headlines should not dictate how you react. The only thing, your portfolio selection should be based on your personal circumstances. And you and I will discuss that, and we'll help you through that. But let us here at DeGreen worry about market headlines. That's our job. That's what we're here to do, and happy to do it. And folks, I sincerely hope that you will give us a call at 480-771-7000. That's 480-771-7000. It is a privilege. It is an honor. And I mean, it is so much fun to meet with people each and every week. And I sincerely hope that we have the opportunity to work for you and your family in the many months and years ahead. Our number one more time. And while this show is for everybody, our investment program is limited to those with a portfolio of at least $500,000, 480-771-7000. I am investment advisor Sam DeGreen on News Talk 550, KFYI. 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
14: Iran not close to the peace table. I'm Roger Stern, Fox News. Despite President Trump's hopes that the Iran war ends soon, Iran is still attacking other nations, and Fox's Jeff Paul is in Dubai.
15: Officials involved with CENTCOM say those strikes happened hours after its forces struck Iranian radar sites and shot down four one-way attack drones. U.S. officials say Iran then fired seven ballistic missiles towards Kuwait and Bahrain. CENTCOM confirming six of those missiles were intercepted and the seventh did not reach its intended target. Iran continues to leverage what is happening in Lebanon. Despite a U.S.-backed ceasefire, Israeli forces and the Iranian-backed militant group Hezbollah are still exchanging strikes. Iran's foreign minister says if the fighting doesn't stop in Lebanon, then the entire war could restart.
14: Pakistan's interior minister is traveling to Tehran to revive stalled negotiations between Iran and the U.S. A well-known Democrat running for California governor is advancing as the vote count continues to be painfully slow.
16: About 70% of the vote has been counted in California, and several of the outstanding ballots are coming from major metropolitan areas like Sacramento, San Francisco, and Los Angeles. Still, Democrat Javier Becerra is expected to advance to the general election in the gubernatorial race. At the moment, his lead over Republican Steve Hilton is less than a percentage point. Becerra is at 26.8%, and Hilton is at 26.4%. Democrat Tom Steyer sits in third place at about 21%. In the race for L.A. mayor Spencer Pratt and Nithya Raman are battling it out for second spot to face off against incumbent Karen Bass in November. Raman gained a 1.5 percentage point between Thursday and Friday, slightly eating into Pratt's lead, but Pratt still remains in second place.
14: Fox's Madeline Rivera, America's listening to Fox News.
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11: 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And today we're unpacking wealth that actually lasts, the money habits that separate wealth builders from just earners, how to handle global instability like Middle East conflicts, asset allocation versus just market timing, and finding the right balance on insurance without overdoing it. And then what the great wealth transfer actually means for you and your family. So if you want strategies that outlast just the headlines, send your questions to TrajanWealth.com/5QIQ. So let's get into it. Have you ever noticed how some high earners stay broke while others quietly build fortunes? Now, first up, our listener at home asks, what money habits separate people who build lasting wealth from those who only earn good incomes? So let's discuss that. That's a good question. I like that.
12: Yeah, it's an interesting question. I think most people assume that, I'm just going to use Arizona, for example. I think most people assume that people that live in Paradise Valley are extremely wealthy. But what they don't realize is that's not the wealthiest zip code in Arizona. So there is a difference between investable assets, you know, actual net worth and income. And those people that live below their means generally are more successful when it comes to saving.
11: Mm-hmm. Oh, absolutely. Yeah, I think it has a lot to do with discipline.
12: Uh-huh.
11: Totally.
12: Investing early and often.
13: Yeah. And the number one vehicle for millionaires in America is the F-150. So the people that have the big houses and things like that, you know, what I call the $30,000 millionaires,
12: yeah,
13: you know, that think that they're doing great. But yeah, I know lots of friends that have great income and, you know, they can't wait to get the next paycheck.
12: Right. We see that a lot.
11: Not a Toyota Camry?
13: Or not the Toyota Camry. There are other people that thrive in that arena, but
12: very tall people.
11: But the number one vehicle.
12: I'm not sure how some of these people can even get into that vehicle.
11: such a great vehicle. Best car in the world. That's a topic for another day.
12: Yeah. But,
13: yes.
12: So diversifying income streams can also help. Right?
13: Right.
12: Not just relying on one source of income.
13: Absolutely. Mm-hmm. You know, because if that one income.
11: Yeah, I think in this day and age, you know, you find so many people that are trying to outperform their neighbors and just show off. And I think that's the big difference between earning a good income and actually wealth building, because wealth building isn't about showing off. Nobody's going to see how much wealth you have.
13: Right.
11: They're going to potentially notice how much income you're making because of the fancy cars and the nice houses and the this and the that you have. But as far as wealth, it's a little bit different story. So it requires a lot of discipline.
12: Well, and I think 2008, you know, the financial crisis, that was a perfect example of keeping up with the Joneses. All those people that were using their house like an ATM, right? That was a perfect example mm-hmm. of what not to do.
11: Mm-hmm.
12: You know, I think another thing being, you know, as Jeff said, being disciplined, you never try to time the market. Don't ever say, well, I'm going to wait for a good time to get in, because that now is the good time to get in.
13: Yeah. Yesterday, I mean, if you had cashed out because of all the Iran things and said, 2 weeks, because I can't do it anymore, da, da, da. I mean, you have missed out on the full rebound that we've had over the last 2 weeks.
12: Mm-hmm.
13: Would anyone have expected it? No. I mean, Monday was a great example. Yep, they were going to block the ports of Iran. Initially, the overnight futures had the Dow down about 400, and I think it finished up 300 for the day. Mm-hmm. So you just really never mm-hmm. know what the market's going to think and interpret. what they're looking at.
12: Right. You but and we're not here for that short-term pop either. That's not what we're here for. You have to have to have that long-term investment strategy in place. This is short-term volatility. That's it. It's short-term. This is going to go away. So stick to your plan. Just stick to your plan. Right. Mm-hmm. If you don't have a plan, get a plan and stick to it. Sitting on the sidelines is long-term not a plan. Wealth. That's a plan to fail.
11: Long-term wealth, I think, is really just built by investing in appreciating assets, where you'll find a lot of the undisciplined people investing in depreciating assets just to make everybody else happy. You know, they're trying to impress people that they don't even know.
12: Right.
13: Right.
12: Or like the people who, I you know, I have all this money in Bitcoin. So why don't you own Apple?
13: Yeah, I know somebody, I think I know somebody who would talk about that a couple of years ago.
12: No, I'm on token.
13: What was her name, Jeff?
12: I'm still in it, but I'm on the decentralized.
11: Does she have a new pair of glasses on today?
13: She might use some crypto to buy new glasses.
11: Could that be the same one?
13: That could be the same one. Yes.
11: So just being disciplined and sticking to the plan, that is going to beat any hot stock tip. Now, next, when global headlines like Middle East conflicts shake everything up, stick around. You got a reaction to the news? 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
11: 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When cable news says the world is ending, which we see all the time, Middle East tensions, whatever's next, our listener wants to know, when the news says the world is unstable, like with the conflict in the Middle East now, how should investors respond? 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
13: Yeah, Marty's my trigger.
12: I'm always your trigger. And my trigger finger, too. Okay, exactly. So easy, right? Avoid emotional decisions. We harp on this on every show. Every show.
11: Yep.
12: Maybe go into some defensive assets if you don't already have them, like such as the Swiss franc, U.S. dollar, gold. You know,
13: well, I think more importantly, Marty, is, you know, find a level of risk that you're comfortable with. You know what I mean? If you're losing sleep, having heart palpitations, things like that, then that risk strategy probably is not for you, because there's no Brinks trucks behind hearses. So the ability to know that, you know, you're not going to die of a heart attack, but you got lots of money, that's great. But normally it doesn't work that way.
12: Yeah.
13: So finding that level of risk that's comfortable for you. When we do have these flare-ups of volatility.
12: Or do you know your investments well enough to know if this type of risk is actually going to affect you. Just because there's noise out there doesn't mean that everybody's invested in assets that are going to be affected by the closing of the Strait of Hormuz. Are you tied that hard into oil? Are the assets that you own going to be affected by supply chain disruptions?
13: Right.
12: Right. Know what you own. Focus on the fundamentals.
13: Right. And if your portfolio is that tied to one specific part or sector of the economy, then you need to fix your portfolio. Mm-hmm. You know what I mean?
12: Yeah.
13: So the ability to be, like we said earlier, diversified so that, you know, there's going to be tech growth, you know, right now value growth because of oil and all those different things on there. But, you know, now tech is rebounding because it got slaughtered in February. Mm-hmm. So finding that right balance of what makes sense for you, you know, because if it's whether it's income or long-term appreciation, those are the things that, you know, sitting down with a fiduciary advisor can help you.
12: Right. And for DIYers, mm-hmm. maybe look at some energy stocks right now. If you want to, you know, because when, you know, higher oil prices are going to mean higher cost of energy.
18: Yeah.
13: True.
18: I mean, that's just changing your portfolio all the way around, though. I mean, I think that goes back to, you know, not making them. I think your first point, which is just not make emotional decisions, you know, that's the biggest thing is don't make emotional decisions based upon short-term issues that are happening in the economy, because there's always going to be a short-term issue. And I think then to mm-hmm. Corbett's point is understanding what you have. And I think that goes back to beta. So beta is a technical term that a lot of people don't understand. And it's just a measurement of risk.
12: Yep.
18: So what all investors need to understand is how much beta that their stocks or their investments have, because that's a measurement of risk, and it'll show you what approximately the top line will be as far as your return and what the bottom line will be as far as how much you can potentially lose. And when you buy those investments and you have a long-term plan, it's important just to stick with it.
13: Absolutely.
12: 1,000%.
18: Regardless of the Strait of Hormuz.
13: Right. But yes, sticking to it, Jeff, that's the real key is that, there's day trading and different things like that, but the ability to say, here's a level risk that I'm comfortable with. Here's my time frame. Mm-hmm. Here's what I'm looking to accomplish. You know, if you're only needing 5%, then you don't need to shoot for the moon.
12: Yeah.
13: You know what I mean? Don't take on what's called undue risk because.
18: Right.
12: Well, and these geopolitical shocks, it's short term. These are short term market swings. They're going to fade. Just focus on your long term goals.
18: Yeah. So great question. I think the point being, don't make big emotional decisions based upon short-term news cycles, regardless of what it is. Just doesn't make any sense, and you just don't come out ahead. So let's shift gears here a little bit. How much of investing success, this is our next question, how much of investing success is asset allocation versus market timing? If you've ever tried to outsmart the market, share your story with us at TrajanWealth.com/5QIQ. So let's get into it. How much of it is asset allocation versus market timing? Which one takes precedent?
13: Asset allocation.
12: I agree.
13: All day long and twice on Sunday.
12: Corbett finally said something that I agree with. Asset allocation.
13: Yep. I mean, because
18: so why? Why isn't market timing?
13: Well, because we all have clients that come and say, oh yeah, I went to cash right in 08 or I went to cash, in beginning of 22. Okay. When did you get back in?
12: Right.
13: That's the hard part. Yeah. You can be brilliant and I avoided the bottom, but when did you get back into right?
12: You missed
13: all the way back.
12: You missed all the gains.
13: Yeah. You might have avoided some of the downside. And if you look at the market for any rolling 3-year periods per Bloomberg, if you stayed steady for 3 years, even if you invested at the top peak back to the top, it's 3 years on an all stock S&P type of portfolio. So as long as you've got 3 years, one, and two, if you're comfortable with that risk, then that's okay. But you have to know yourself to say, okay, hey, am I okay with this happening and this happening, knowing that, yep, the market is higher now than it was in 1927. Mm-hmm. Now, it doesn't mean that mm-hmm. it was linear. We all know that, like this. But if you'd bought in 1927 and woke up now and sold, you'd made a truckload of money.
12: Well, And again, and it seems like we talk about this too, which is just still blows my mind. You know, 2008, people who, I lost everything. Well, that's because you got out. Leave it alone. What was it? Peak to trough to peak was 18 months. You would have been, back to black. So, I mean, just
18: asset allocation.
12: Yeah.
18: Asset allocation is so much more boring than market timing, though. I mean, that's boring.
13: True.
18: Buy it and leave it. I mean, market timing is exciting.
12: Yeah.
13: If you get it right.
12: For those people who want something to complain about, market timing is exactly where they should be. So they can just complain about it
18: if they want all drama. Time.
13: Yeah. No, are they when you're at a cocktail party? Oh, yeah, I did this. I've got this stock. It's like, you know, look at the long term. What was your average return for a 10-year period on an asset allocation type of model that Jeff's talking about compared to, oh, I sold here and I got back in here. And all that. It's like, no, just take the long-term approach.
12: And I think, you know, just all of the reporting and all the research that we do, you know, within our job and all the information that's thrown at us consistently across the board, market timing does not work. You will see, you will see time in the market is much more important than timing the market. That's where you're going to see those exponential returns.
18: Yeah. And when you try to time the market, I mean, you have to get it right. And what information? I mean, we all think we're much smarter than we actually are. We don't have enough information to be able to determine timing the market. We might get it right once or twice because we got lucky. But when you time the market, it's a loser's game. And I think this goes back to the first question, which is how do you accumulate wealth? How you really accumulate wealth is through asset allocation. Mm-hmm.
12: And great question. And consistency.
18: Consistency. That's right.
12: Yep.
13: Well, especially if you can do dollar cost averaging, you know what I mean? Market goes down, you're naturally going to buy more stuff. Market goes up, you're going to buy less. Mm-hmm. So the ability to enhance your returns by doing dollar cost averaging is huge. Because I know that we put those on our fact sheets and just say, you know, if you just put in just this little bit extra each month, it can be huge over a 10-year
12: period. Well, that's the compounding growth. Compounding growth. Yep. And that's what you do inside of your employer-sponsored plans, too. You're forced to dollar cost average.
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19: 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How do you protect wealth without over-insuring everything? What's really the right balance with insurance?
13: Great question.
12: Yeah.
13: You know, when I talk to people about it, I'm like, you know, why do you buy insurance? Okay. You know, pay off a mortgage, pay for kids' college, you know, lifestyle things that if you are the primary breadwinner, you know, the last one is the harder one to really kind of measure. But okay, how much is your mortgage? How many kids do you have left before you need to go to college? You know, and add that total up and say, okay, that's a decent amount of life insurance, knowing that if something happens to you, the primary breadwinner, your spouse can pay off the mortgage and have money to at least pay for the kids' college. Hopefully the ability to know that we've got, other income to do that, because finding that dollar amount that's going to give you the lifestyle to replace what you're losing from the losing spouse, that one's a little bit harder to measure.
12: Well, and then don't forget, you have to include inflation. And then we know your spouse is going to be devastated, right? But and suffering, we'd rather have them suffer on the good side of town though.
13: Absolutely.
12: Can increase that. So one thing that, we don't work with property and casualty insurance. That's just not on our wheelhouse. But one thing I do talk to clients about is make sure you have an umbrella policy for your net worth amount, right? Yeah. Whatever your net worth is.
13: Just in case.
12: For people that have rental properties, put them in an LLC. Oh, yeah. That way you're going to protect your personal assets. So there's other ways without necessarily buying insurance to protect yourselves also. I'm a huge proponent of insurance, but up to a certain amount. That's usually the last part of the financial plan when I'm doing a financial plan for someone that I include. And generally, it's going to be a mixture of term insurance, which is less expensive, and maybe some permanent insurance for, a different purpose. People of high net worth, maybe we're talking about people that are going to potentially run into estate taxes, they have a much different need for insurance. Corbett, I know you and I have worked with irrevocable life insurance trusts that excludes the asset of the life insurance policy from the estate. And then that way that policy can potentially cover those estate taxes. So,
13: as long as you are in a high enough net worth area to make sense for that, because, that irrevocable, life insurance trust.
12: Right.
13: Costs about $10,000 to $15,000 to set up.
12: Yeah. Well, and for people that don't fit in,
13: something that everybody needs.
12: And that's a niche, more of a strategy. But for just the regular Joes, all of us that are working our butts off, make sure that you get the essential policies that are offered.
13: You mean Jeff and I, those of us who are working hard?
12: Yeah, not me so much. Okay. I just talk a lot.
13: this is true.
12: So make sure that you participate in what your employers offer. Get those essential policies, short-term disability, long-term disability. It's pennies on the dollar.
1: Great. And life insurance, a lot of people don't know, is tax-free too.
12: Yep.
1: It's one of the few things that's tax-free when you receive it. So yeah, it can be a little concerning, especially with all this insurance that's getting thrown at you. But also know when you're buying insurance, the odds are you're not going to use it.
13: Right.
1: When you drive into a major city, the biggest buildings in the city are insurance companies and banks for a reason. Mm-hmm. It's because a lot of these policies they're not paying out on, but you're paying into for.
12: Right.
1: So just keep that in mind as well. I actually had my kids order their declaration pages on their auto insurance so I could teach them all these different line items. So it was kind of interesting. Mm-hmm. They're like, we're paying for medical. What are we paying for medical for? We have our own health insurance. Do we need that?
12: Right.
1: So, if you do buy insurance, make sure you need it, but don't overdo it because you can really spend a lot of your wealth buying insurance, and you're only making the insurance company rich. Yeah. Great point.
12: And that's why term insurance, when you're young and you have young children, is extremely important. That's how you're going to have that assurance that if one of you does, even if you have a spouse that's not working, there's a huge gap there. If that spouse dies, you need insurance to cover what he or she was doing for the family. So,
13: absolutely.
12: Yeah.
1: So let's close strong today with our last question, which is, what is the great wealth transfer and how does it affect me and my family? So let's discuss that one. What is the great wealth transfer?
12: I've got it as $84 trillion to $124 trillion in assets projected to pass on from baby boomers. That's what I Googled it. That's what I just gave.
1: So the great wealth transfer is just money leaving from somebody who's being deceased to their beneficiaries, whether it's their kids, their spouse, whatever it may be. So a lot of wives and kids are going to inherit a lot of money. They might not be aware of how to manage it, what to do with it. Mm-hmm. They might be spendthrifts, et cetera, et cetera.
13: Mm-hmm. Yeah. And having those trusts, set up properly is huge.
12: Yeah.
13: You know what I mean? Because, there's a lot of younger generations that, for example, my son's 19. I know that if I didn't have a properly structured trust, and I use this example all the time, with clients, is that, if I got hit by a cement truck, and I didn't have that properly structured truss, before my body is cold, there'd be a brand new Porsche GT3 in the driveway because his logic would be, Dad want me to be happy.
12: Yeah.
13: Right, right. But, you know, having that wealth transferred properly, you know, is huge. And especially for us here at Trajan, the ability to have that family office complete wealth management solution so that you don't have to worry about that if it did happen to you, that, you know, something like my son might do
12: well,
13: to you.
12: And it's the other thing is, it's not just cash and stock investments. It's also properties, right? It's everything. Right. So if we think about how long the boomers have been in most of their homes, their basis is very low. Right. And one of the things, this is where we come into play again, is we're not just here to talk to you about what your investable assets are. We want to make sure that while your parents are alive, they're not adding your name onto the bank accounts. They're not adding your name onto those homes and those properties, because then you're going to miss out on that step up in basis. You could.
13: Yeah. They're going to screw it up.
12: Or if you, if your parents added you onto their house and someone's suing you, guess what? They get to sue for that portion of the house that you now own. So, it's what you don't know, you don't know. And in the intention might not be nefarious, but inadvertently, you can be creating a huge liability.
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18: 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So interest rates these days are really everywhere you look. Are they make it or break it? This week's first question is, do investors really need to predict interest rates to succeed?
12: I guess this would be more correlated to people who are looking for fixed income.
13: Refinance a mortgage, buy a house, you know, things like that.
18: Okay. But I'd imagine it's from a house purchase.
13: I mean, yeah. But they're not going to be able to predict it. You know what I mean?
12: Yeah.
13: You know, the ability to know that, okay, yep, 10-year treasury tracks to, you know, mortgage rates, where there's 30 or 15 year, it doesn't really matter. So yes, you know, if we can get the 10-year below 4%, then we should start to see more traction in the real estate market, which is then going to correlate to, you know, increased activity in mortgage companies, you know, yada, yada, things like that. So, you know, yes, but am I predicting it? Yeah. Oh, yeah, we're going to be below 4% by June 15th.
12: No. Well, but then you have to think on, you know, so you're talking about interest rates for borrowing money.
13: Right.
12: Let's talk about interest rates for making money.
18: Investing.
13: Right.
12: Right on the investment side. So, right. You know, that's, you can't predict that either. You really can't. They have there's an inverse relationship to bonds.
13: Right.
12: You know, like what we saw when they started raising interest rates, the stock market had volatility and people who were on, you know, sitting in a bond portfolio, they saw devaluation, especially if they went out and tried to sell, you know, sell a bond, they're not going to get what
13: they got crushed. I mean, November of 2022, per Bloomberg, the bond market was down more than the stock market. First time in investing history that's ever happened.
12: Yeah.
13: Just because we had such a climactic increase in interest rates, which then just crushed bonds. So it reverted back. And for the last 2.5-3 years, you know, rates have been kind of like this. The short term has come down, you know, per Bloomberg. But knowing that where we've got, you know, the ability to, you know, especially for people who are sitting on cash, you know, and CDs and things like that, you know.
12: Certificates of disappointment.
13: Yeah. I remember Jeff, you know, going broke safely. I mean, that's most CDs are, you know.
12: So the ability
13: to know that what that looks like, you know,
18: if you're buying a fixed rate annuity when interest rates are a little bit higher, that's going to help you because interest rates that they pay you on annuities are predicated upon generally the 10-year treasury.
13: Right.
12: Mm-hmm. Well, so to be successful and not try to predict everything, let's go back to the basics, diversification, quality stocks. If you need some fixed income, go with some short duration bonds, things of that nature, right?
13: I mean, that's true bigger picture wise. But, you know, if you've got a short term need, you know, hey, I need X amount of money in 2 years. The three of us are not going to say, yeah, let's put you into an all stock portfolio.
12: We're not.
13: So the ability to say, hey, if you've got 2 years, bonds or, you know, ultra short-term ETFs, things like that. Or like I said, you know, or like Jeff said, you know, a fixed rate annuity or a CD, because you have to have that money in 2 years, whatever it is.
12: That's only for the money that you need in 2 years. The rest of your money, diversification, quality stocks.
13: The interest rate model. You know, we're not talking about, you know, asset allocation, things like that. Okay. For this slice or whatever you need to try and predict interest rates, whether it's for a purchase or for savings, you know, one of the two, the bottom line is that, you know, you're not going to be able to predict it. And, you know, yes, we can say that rates are probably going to come down, you know, but if we continue to see an elevated inflation, you know, that's
12: probably. They might go back up.
13: Right.
12: we can't predict. I think it's been proven since 2022. We cannot predict anything that's going to happen especially with interest rates, can't. One of the things, did you ever say this to your clients, Corbett, the people that were on the fence about buying a house, you know, when interest rates went up and they're like, oh, I don't think I should buy now. I told people to date the rate. Don't pass up on your dream home.
13: Right. Yeah.
12: Right? Date the rate.
13: you know, if get an arm, you know, and hope that, you know, rates will come down in the future. But if you need to get this house now, then yeah, you're right, Marty. You know, date the rate and say, hey, 5-year arm, something along those lines to where like you're not fully locked into it.
12: What did you just say, Corbett? I'm what? I'm right? Did I hear?
18: Yeah, I think you're right, Marty. But to close this section out, I think the short answer is no. You don't have to be able to predict interest rates. Just make some smart moves is all. So predicting it really is a loser's game. But next, hype versus help. So stay with us. 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
13: First, don't watch TikTok. Okay, that's a recipe for disaster.
12: And some YouTube also.
18: Or Reddit.
13: Hey, Marty, this is on YouTube, so you can't talk that smack.
12: I said so, some.
13: TikTok, you know, has some real extreme characters. Because that's just, you know, because that's what sells. You're, oh my God, you're all going to die in this. You do this. You have to contact me today and I can only save you. I'm the only one. Dude, calm down.
12: I heard an interest. So they're called finfluencers, right? Financial influencers.
13: Okay.
12: So there's red flags with those people, just like with, you know, other anything. If they're promising you to the moon, right? Returns. Anything that someone's promising you, verify credentials.
13: Yeah. Be your own bank. Oh, God. If I hear that crap,
12: please.
18: You know, it just sounds too good to be true. I mean, you have to use common sense here. I know it's easy to get emotionally involved and caught up and getting rich quick. But I mean, really, if you can get rich quick, can't everybody else get rich quick? And isn't that a little bit too good to be true?
13: Exactly.
18: You know, oftentimes, if it has too much sex appeal, if there's too much energy behind it, if it just sounds a little off, it probably is off. You know, I actually answered a Reddit thread on social media post that we did yesterday. And this guy was doing naked puts and naked calls.
13: Ooh.
18: And he lost 50 grand, which accounted for 5 years of his retirement.
12: Oh, jeez.
18: And he didn't tell his wife. That's a little bit too aggressive. It's a little bit too shaky. Yeah. So where did he learn how to do options? Probably through one of these
13: TikTok clowns.
18: Right.
12: Right. Jeff, clearly,
18: don't get caught up in that.
12: He clearly did not learn how to do options if he took that much risk.
18: He did not.
12: So yeah. A couple other things. Understand compensation, how they're going to get compensated, right? Do your background check. Verify the credentials. We are right.

0: come to our website and we can help you, that's what really scares me. It's like, okay, you are taking a naive person who may not really understand. They know you because they've seen you on TikTok enough times. And then they say, go to this website and say, you can do what I can do on TikTok. And it's like, let's really understand what you're getting into.
1: Right. You know what I mean? Hire a professional.
2: Yeah, hire a professional. If it sounds too good to be true, it probably is. So let's move on to private markets. There's over 33 million private companies in the United States and only about 4,600 that are actually publicly traded on the stock exchange. One of the questions is, what are some key pitfalls to avoid when it comes to investing in private markets? And if you're curious about these alternatives, let's talk about them in general. And then we're going to talk about pitfalls. So let's elaborate a little bit on what private markets are, Corbett. Can you elaborate?
0: Yeah, absolutely. So, you know, private markets are investments that are not publicly traded, like a stock or an ETF or even like a mutual fund. So, you know, within a private market, you are investing either into a, you know, they can be called evergreen funds or a fund that has other private companies within it. And that's kind of how we specialize here at Trajan Wealth. That way you're getting diversification of private companies. Of those private companies, each one might do different things. So knowing what you're, you know, going into, is it more so for upside potential? Is it more for income? With private markets, you know, you can invest into the companies. You can buy into, you know, the hot word, you know, private credit. Just because for a lot of companies, it's harder to get regular financing compared to going to private credit. And they might have what's called, you know, light covenants and things like that.
2: And why people would want to invest into private markets or private companies specifically is greater diversification.
0: Right.
2: Uncorrelated. And the potential for a higher rate of return than what they could get with public markets. So that's why.
1: Uncorrelated to the stock market.
2: Uncorrelated to the stock market. So they're becoming quite popular.
0: Right. Not as liquid. But you know, you're being compensated for that illiquidity as well.
2: So what are some of the pitfalls?
1: That's one of the potential pitfalls, is the illiquid nature of these types of investments. And when you start thinking about the private markets, the easiest way to look at it is, everybody is familiar with Shark Tank. Those companies are not publicly traded. Shark Tank investors are buying into those companies. Right?
2: Yeah.
1: Good analogy. You do have to be an accredited investor, however. To get into these, simply because of the illiquid nature of it. It's a different kind of risk that you're taking. Much different kind of risk.
0: And they want to make sure that people are understanding what they're getting, you know.
1: Right. And there's so we deal with three of them. We deal with private equity, private credit, and venture capital. That's what we work on here at Trajan. So those are the offerings that we have for our accredited investors. There are much higher fees associated with these types of investments, and that's simply because of the expected returns that we're going to be getting from it.
2: And the amount of coordination that it takes. Yep. And there's a lot more entities involved in bringing a private market into the investable status, you know, as opposed to a public.
1: And it's also a more concentrated risk that you're taking too. So it's illiquid and it's a much more concentrated risk in one area.
0: But that's why you're compensated with higher returns though.
1: Right.
2: I actually reached out to Udayan, who is our head of alts, and I asked him, you know, what are some of the pitfalls? And he gave me some other different perspectives, one of which is he's seen a lot of private companies, general partners usually launch these. So it's called a general partner. That's the leadership group of launching some of these private companies and bringing them to market. He said one thing that he's found out, there's a lot of general partners have absolutely no skin in the game. They're just really asset gatherers. And that's pretty scary.
1: Yeah.
2: And they're selling this basket of private companies and saying it's the best thing and you're going to make all this money, but they're not investing in it for themselves. They're just collecting the fees on it. That's pretty scary. He said that's pretty common right now.
0: That's why for us, the partnership that we have, you know, I know that they're, you know, they are co-investing right along with us and our
2: clients. Yeah. A lot of our employees, myself included, invest into it personally.
1: Yeah. And I was just going to say that, and not just with our private equities, not just with our alternative strategies. I know all three of us are invested in some of our alt strategies, but every single person here at Trajan Wealth is invested in the same portfolios that our clients are invested in.
0: Right.
1: We believe, and we are the ones that are responsible. Our co-chief investment officers, they're the ones that are responsible for all of that money management. We are all invested in what our clients are invested in as well.
2: Yeah, private investments are really becoming a popular commodity for sure. So it's important to do your due diligence just because of the illiquidity factor.
1: Yep. And the long time horizon.

0: of it as well.
1: Yeah, typically it's, we didn't mention that, but long term is typically about 3 years to about eight, maybe even 10 years. So coming up, ETF facts and three lifelong rules. 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
0: Morningstar.
4: Yeah, that's where I was going to say. Morningstar is a third party. They're verified.
0: Unbiased.
4: Unbiased.
1: Yahoo Finance.
4: There's better options out there. You would hope that, if you buy a Vanguard ETF and you go to Vanguard's website, that should align with what the real price is. Now, if it's a mutual fund compared to an ETF, that mutual fund is not going to show its true price, or what's called net asset value, until 2 hours after the market close. So for like Marty, who's on the East Coast, you're not going to know the true or real price of that until 6 o'clock. Eastern.
1: But overall, it's generally not pretty hard to find the performance of a particular fund. I mean,
4: it shouldn't be. That's why, to Marty's point, is like, going to a third party that's someone that's verified, that's got no skin in the game, say, here's what it is. Here's the true performance on it. Mm-hmm. Because, especially for mutual funds, when you look at the internal expenses, what's on there, and especially for some mutual funds that have, NAV, or what's called the POP price. The POP price is pre the load. So if you paid a load on that mutual fund, you're going to want to look at the NAV price compared to what you would have paid for it on the initial load at the beginning.
1: But because of regulation, they have to advertise net of costs. So if you look in their prospectus, if you want to get real technical, you can go to the prospectus. But really, I think the easiest place is just go to the mutual fund's website. Yeah. Look up, try to find the mutual fund that you're considering investing into and invest into it. But I'd say even before that, why are you considering investing into a mutual fund? Right. Consider common stocks or ETFs by far over mutual funds.
4: Oh, absolutely. Yeah. A different topic. But. Or even better, why even worry about it? Come to a fiduciary advisor like us.
1: Even easier.
0: Where you want to go, they're called financial data aggregators or data aggregators, however you want to pronounce those. So Yahoo Finance, ETF.com, Morningstar, Bloomberg, all those places are going to, you can look them up there. the fund provider website.
4: The Yahoo one, you know, concerns me a little bit because a lot of times they'll have, you know, bold shoulder ads and stuff like that, or like, you know, they're trying to get you on something compared to where Morningstar, I know there's not going to be a pop-up ad or
0: ad
4: on it.
0: And I think industry standard is Morningstar. I that's where I go. I always go to Morningstar myself, but we have to, or you know where you could even go if you want to really nerd out, you can go to the SEC EDGAR database. Check out
4: That's not going to show real time prices and stuff.
0: Maybe not real time, but it'll give you a whole lot more information about the companies.
1: And about the fund.
4: Yeah. Mm-hmm.
1: Great. So let's get into our last question for the day, which is, if someone could only follow three financial principles for life, what should they be? Only three.
4: Only three.
0: Pay yourself first.
4: Pay yourself first. Spend less than what you make. And make sure that you are.
0: Wait, we need Jeff to say one.
4: Well, okay, sorry.
1: I've got three of them as well. I think the first one is spend less than you make for sure. Mm-hmm. But the second one I was thinking is invest into appreciating assets.
4: Hmm.
0: Yeah, invest consistently.
4: Okay, and the third
1: invest
4: one
1: consistently. I'd say the third one is avoid emotional blow-ups. Avoid giving into the hype. Those would be my three.
4: Yeah, because like on our previous episode that we talked about, you know,
1: I've seen more fortunes ruined and people ruined. Just their emotions are out of whack, just with their emotional tolerance to fluctuations.
4: Yep.
1: But then the fact that everybody has to keep up with their neighbors and keep up with the Joneses and they invest in depreciating assets. Corbett knows about that one in his fancy car. And then spend less than you make.
4: It gives me joy.
1: Of course. Yeah. Yeah. I mean, everybody has to have some depreciating. I don't think there's anything wrong with it. I'm just giving you a hard time, but then spend less than you make.
4: Right.
1: Regardless of how much you make, you know, there was a story out a few years ago where this guy was a janitor and he died with $8 million that he accumulated being a janitor and a gas attendant. And when he passed away, he supposedly gave it to the local library and local hospital. Pretty commendable. But nonetheless, it just shows you the power of being disciplined with saving, regardless of how much you make.
4: If I've got a client that comes in and say they're 63 and they've done a fantastic job of saving, and let's say they've got $2 million in their 401k and they don't have a lot of bills, I'm like, okay, have you looked at how much you're going to have to take out when you're 73, 10 years from now? I didn't really think about that. What is an RMD? Required minimum distribution. You make a deal with the government. You allow them, they allow you to defer it and not pay any income now. But age 73, they say, aha, now it's time to start paying me. And I say, look, let's just say we get 10% for the next 10 years on this $2 million. It grows to this huge number. You do the factor, and it's like, oh, you have to take out $185,000. They're like, what? I'm like, yeah, that's real.
0: All taxable.
4: All taxable. Exactly right. Mm-hmm. Power compound is great, but, you know, unless it's if you don't have it properly structured like a trust, it can really come back and bite you.
0: Yeah, but a trust is not going to save you from taxes.
4: No, I know.
0: Yeah,
4: but
0: let's not convolute that, because I mean, people come in all the time thinking a trust is going to do something for them tax wise while they're alive. It's absolutely not going to do that.
4: Right.
0: Right. Unless it's an irrevocable trust, but whatever. We don't need to get into the semantics of all of it. But still, you know, and then when you run into that situation, then you're going to run into the potential for your Medicare being, you know, much more expensive because of IRMA. It's just hire a professional to help you out.
4: You're on that RMD plane. Then you're going to, guess what? Then you're going to be jumping on the IRMA plane as well, because there's no getting around that unless you take steps like for 10 years prior. Hey, let's do some Roth conversions. Yep. I know it's taxable and it sucks, but this little bit of pain is going to save you this much pain down the road.
0: Or for the people that they know they're not going to spend all their money, how are we going to set up your beneficiaries? We're going to invest for your beneficiaries. Maybe from, you know, when we do Roth conversion strategies, it might not be for everyone. However, if somebody is really wanting to set up their beneficiaries, they might not care about, they're not going to break even, you know, on their taxes, you know, where that plane is breaking even on taxes and then paying less in if they stay alive. But set up their beneficiaries.
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13: A missing U.S. student in Japan is found dead. I'm Carmen Roberts, Fox News. A 20-year-old Auburn University student who disappeared in Japan is found dead after a week-long search.
14: The family was holding on to so much hope that their avid hiker son, who loved the outdoors, who knew how to survive in the wilderness, was still alive. So this is a horrific outcome to what was supposed to be a dream vacation in Japan.
13: Fox's Madison Scarpino says the family of James Weston Higginbotham posted on social media that volunteer searchers found his body today in a mountainous area outside Kyoto.
14: This all comes just over a week since Weston first went missing. The parents say they last saw him in their Kyoto hotel room last Friday. They say they did decide to separate after some bickering, and they let the well-traveled 20-year-old do his own thing.
13: And the family adding they are thankful for the outpouring of kindness and support that has carried us through the darkest days of our lives. No word on a cause of death. Iran launched more missiles and drones towards the Strait of Hormuz overnight and countries in the Gulf region. The U.S. military says it intercepted them and struck coastal radar surveillance sites in Iran. Fox's Alex Hogan has more from the White House.
15: President Trump said the Iranians still have 21% to 22% of their missiles. It comes as yesterday the U.S. military says it shot down Iranian ballistic missiles and drones launched toward the Strait of Hormuz and Gulf allies. And as pressure mounts on the administration to end the war, the president is also facing new pushback from within his own party. Four House Republicans this week voted to limit President Trump's war powers. Since the start of the war, the average price of retail gasoline has climbed more than 40%, although new jobs numbers released indicate an upswing in the labor market.
13: President Trump says Iran has not agreed to a peace deal because they are proud. 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
16: Welcome to the Bright Wealth Management Show. I'm Mike Bauer alongside Matt Dagas, founder and CEO of Bright Wealth Management, right here in the Valley of the Sun. 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Welcome back this week.
17: Hey, Mike. Happy to be here and welcome back to all of our regular listeners here at the Bright Wealth Management Show. If you are joining us for the first time, welcome and buckle up. We're about to have a nice hour of fun talking about everything financial related, whether it's a weekly topic, whether it's something interesting in the news, or maybe just some easy tips, the tricks, things to know how to better yourself, how to empower yourself and get a little bit more control over your financial house.
16: Yeah, Matt, like you said, you know, somebody's joining us for the first time. This show is about making sure the retirement you've worked toward is actually the retirement you get, and hopefully putting together a plan to be well equipped to, you know, deal with any of those surprises, any gaps or anything like that that you may encounter. Let's start things off. We're going to cover a lot of ground, but let's get right into it, Matt. There may not be a more anticipated corporate transition in financial history than when a giant like SpaceX transitions from private to public. In a public market listing, an IPO, if you will, investors wait years. They want to get a piece of the pie and all of that. So between Elon Musk and Tesla and Starlink and AI, and he's got Twitter became X and now there's Grok, all this stuff, everybody seems like they want to get a piece of the pie here. A blockbuster company gets the public's imagination. But let me ask you this. What should investors actually be thinking about before they rush out and rush to buy shares on day one or as soon as they can on however they're trying to buy shares on day one or hour one?
17: Yeah, well, if you are living under a rock, maybe you have heard, you probably, even if you are living under a rock, you probably have heard that SpaceX is IPOing likely next Friday. So we're expecting that to be June 12th, very timely, and it's going to likely be the largest IPO in the history of the stock market. They were expecting it to be over $1.8 trillion, maybe even $2 trillion on public offering. If you want to get a piece of that pie before you hit the buy button, before you pick up your phone and maybe call your advisor, you might want to know a little bit of what you are getting yourselves into, right? I know it's really great to watch some of the amazing things that we see on TV. I think that watching the rockets land on those chopsticks is probably the most impressive thing that I've ever seen in human history.
16: That's very cool.
17: It's literally amazing. And I can watch that all day. But before you purchase any IPO, just in general, you want to know exactly what you're buying. You want to know what you're getting yourself into from like a risk perspective, a volatility perspective. And we have a lot to kind of cover on that front. And then maybe how some of the rules are changing with SpaceX in particular. I would say one of the most interesting things, Mike, when it comes to SpaceX, it's like, obviously, you know, hey, we're in this really interesting time period here in history where we're kind of in this new industrial revolution. Maybe, you know, you can look at AI as, you know, the next frontier. And we see a lot of that happening. And people associate SpaceX as like, hey, this is a once in a lifetime opportunity. This new IPO is going to be a once in a lifetime opportunity. I promise you, though, there's always other opportunities. And soon they're going to start reporting to the public every quarter. You are going to see probably other buying opportunities. But what you're looking at next Friday on IPO day and probably the weeks thereafter is probably going to be some of the most volatile trading days in the market that you will potentially ever see. So I would say sit on your hands for a little bit of time and let's wait rather than jump in, because when you peel back the layers, you peel back the onion a little bit, there's a lot more to meets the eye rather than, hey, this is a once in a lifetime buying opportunity in an amazing company with an amazing founder and so on and so forth.
16: We're on the outside. Let's pretend that we're on the inside. Let's look at the business model itself. A lot of people think space exploration, rocket company, but a lot of it is global connectivity like Starlink. You know, you can get Wi-Fi in the, you know, in the middle of the Sahara Desert, potentially with satellites and stuff like that. Why is a modern space and tech giant such a unique animal compared to traditional companies we've seen in the past? I mean, the companies we've talked about for 20, 30, 40, 50 years.
17: Well, if you look at SpaceX in general, I'd say that what they're doing, what their technology, their employee group, like the brain power that is behind SpaceX, the money that is behind SpaceX, they're probably 10 steps ahead of everyone else. There's lots of other companies out there that are doing satellites, doing space exploration. You have Jeff Bezos is doing his thing with Blue Origin. You have all these other companies that are dipping their toe in the water when it comes to space. And, you know, SpaceX in general, I would say that many people probably associate it with rockets, associate it with, hey, I saw that rocket land and the chopsticks grab it and it's the best thing ever and we're going to Mars and it's great.
16: Bye.
17: Yeah, exactly. But if you didn't know, their biggest revenue source and what makes SpaceX, you know, any type of viable company isn't just space exploration. It's actually Starlink. So that their ability to put those satellites in the sky and provide internet connectivity globally is what is their largest revenue producer and probably the most exciting thing about the company.
16: When you hear SpaceX or any of the other companies, you immediately make a connection to it. A name that I'm sure that our listeners are going to have an opinion one way or another, but Elon Musk, visionary founders, can be very influential, polarizing figures in business. How much of the investor excitement surrounding a mega IPO like this is actually about like what you were just saying about the fundamentals of the company? Or is there like a fan element of Elon Musk here that people just want to be part of a celebrity CEO?
17: Yeah. Cult of personality. Right.
16: Yeah.
17: Polarizing would be one way to put Elon Musk. Right. And I'll say, like, as someone that's like, I'm a nerd. I'm into like tech. I'm into finance. Like, I've been following Elon for a decade plus. Right. You know, I would describe him, you know, put aside the politics, right? But I would describe him as like a mix of Thomas Edison, Steve Jobs, and P.T. Barnum.
16: That is an interesting mix.
17: Yeah. He's a little bit like the mix, right? He's a little bit of like a crazy genius inventor, but a little bit of a carnival barker at the same time. He does an amazing job. I mean, he's the best hype man entrepreneur of all time, probably. So he does a really good job on that front. But it is definitely this craze, or the SpaceX craze, is driven by Elon, 100%. It's like people want to get behind, hey, this is potentially and likely maybe the greatest entrepreneur of your lifetime. And when you have the opportunity, and people see also what's been going on in the market over the last 10, 15 years with tech, with this revolution of AI, and they want to get behind, hey, this is maybe, you know, what's the next NVIDIA? What's the next big opportunity to get generational wealth? And they associate that with maybe this situation. So yeah, there's a lot going on behind the scenes. But I think many people don't, and especially with SpaceX, they're not looking at the fundamentals. They're seeing dollar signs, and they're seeing the opportunity for a once-in-a-lifetime investment. And they're also getting behind a business founder and an entrepreneur that is really good at hyping up his companies and you know, not always maybe doing what he says he's going to be doing, as we're still kind of waiting for Full Self-Driving to be coming along. But other things that are happening in the world. And you know, I understand that excitement. I understand that that goes a long way. Let's remember what we're getting into. So when it comes to like some of the things that we're talking about with clients, and the reason that we're talking about this today with SpaceX, it's, hey, it's the biggest IPO in history. We're likely going to see a few more large IPOs this year, whether it's with Anthropic or OpenAI or other things like that. It's because my phone is like ringing off the hook. And before I even know when clients are calling me and they're asking me questions, I already know, is this about SpaceX? Yes, this is about SpaceX. Yes, I want to know more about SpaceX. And I've had actually people that calling our office that are not clients of ours that are wondering and asking, hey, can we get allocations to SpaceX IPOs? These are not clients, right? So there is something in the air and people are really, really excited about it, obviously. But I would be very cautious to jump in day one or even week one or two or three or four, because I do believe that there's going to be lots of other opportunities to buy SpaceX in the future at probably a much more reasonable valuation.
16: Let's get your phone to ring off the hook even more right now. 833-777-4BWM. That's 833-777-4296. You can also go to brightwm.com and get a complimentary portfolio to review free, no pressure. And you can find out where you stand with your plan, as Matt was talking about, the fundamentals, right? If we're talking about this business, give Matt a call and find out about the fundamentals of your retirement plan. This is a huge IPO. You said the biggest in history. You showed me a chart of the 10 largest IPOs in history, and it didn't look good. I believe the batting average was zero on those IPOs.
17: Negative, yeah.
16: Yeah. What do we know from history about the future in this specific instance?
17: We went and pulled some data. And like, you know, look, I am always going to be interested, and I want people to invest in what they know, and I want people to have fun with investing, right? It's supposed to be fun. It's not supposed to be pull your hair out, right? We want to have fun. So when people want to get behind something like this, when they get excited about it, I don't want to show them facts. And I'm not just going to say, no, we shouldn't buy it, right? Let's look at the facts. So we pulled some data. We have the 10 largest IPOs in US history. And we looked at their forward 1 year returns, saying like, hey, 1 year after they IPO'd, where is their price? This includes companies like Alibaba, Visa, Meta, GM, Rivian, AT&T, UPS. Some of these companies today are still some of the largest companies in the world. And their 1 year forward return on average was almost minus 30%. from IPO day, -30%. Invest at your own risk, right? IPOs are largely really popular. They're really exciting. They're not really based on fundamentals. And when the rubber hits the road and SpaceX ultimately starts to have to open up their reporting and their books a little bit and their financials and really have to look at what is their revenue source and how much money are they making and does these fundamentals actually fit this valuation, I think they're going to have a hard time. So what we do, and as a advisor, as a financial advisor, we sit with our clients and we want to build out holistic, comprehensive financial plans, right? And we look at and do a lot of analysis on individual portfolios, people that have some of these individual investments. We include some of these individual investments in our own client portfolios, but we want to make sure that we are giving sound advice to our clients and building long-term investments, right? That's the goal. We want to buy quality investments. I promise you that one way, shape, or form, you will likely in your portfolio over the next year have some type of exposure to SpaceX because you're likely going to be owning an index fund like the S&P 500 or the NASDAQ 100 that's going to be holding it. So even if you don't own an individual share of SpaceX, you're probably going to have some allocation to SpaceX or some exposure to it in your portfolio. But when you meet with us at Bright Wealth Management, we want to sit with you. We want to create a comprehensive plan. We want to talk about some of these exciting goals, some of these exciting things that you want to go after, some of these exciting investments that you want to target. We want to have those open conversations. We want to be transparent. We want to make sure that we are communicating with our clients about, hey, look at these opportunities that are out there. Let's get you exposure into maybe some other things that you don't know anything about. Maybe some things that, hey, this would be a good opportunity. This is something that we can diversify with, right? We're not looking to 10X your portfolio tomorrow. We're not looking to throw risk to the side. 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
16: 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I'm Mike Bauer alongside Matt Dagas, founder and CEO of Bright Wealth Management. Matt, I want to talk to you about one of the more common emotional experiences in retirement. I'm sure you hear this from your clients. You know, we've all heard this for years, but the fear of running out of money. It's the number one retirement fear most people carry. Even people who are actually in pretty solid shape still kind of have that fear of running out of money. Why do you feel like that fear persists even when, especially when you sit down with somebody, it doesn't warrant that fear?
17: It's psychological, right? It's the number one fear. Like it's widely polled out there with anyone that is either approaching retirement or in retirement. Their number one fear is outliving their money or running out of money while in retirement, right? And we talk about this with clients and prospects in our office all the time that, you know, a lot of it just comes down to the fact of like, hey, you've been working your whole life. I know that probably everyone listening to the show probably got a job maybe when they were in high school or younger, and they started making money, and they at one point and for the rest of their life were making a paycheck consistently every month or every 2 weeks. To then stop making money, to then stop having that consistent paycheck and rely on your savings, your investments, your retirement to get you there, to pay and cover all of your expenses, your bills, inflation, go through market volatility, and potentially last, you know, 20, 30 plus years. Psychologically, that is very, very difficult. I completely understand the notion and the fear, what goes on in their mind at night, what keeps them up at night in that worry of like, hey, I'm about to retire, or maybe I'm just about to retire and I'm really scared. What happens if this occurs, right? And we play that what if game a lot with prospective clients and clients, and we want to work through that. But it just comes down to a lot of times, how do we remove that fear? It comes down to creating a plan. I think that the fear is driven by the lack of plan that people have. And a lot of times it comes down to, hey, people have a number. They look at their accounts and they say, hey, I have X amount of dollars. And people can have millions of dollars in their account, but not know how much they can spend. Maybe they feel like, am I spending enough? Am I spending too much? What happens if the market crashes? Like, what if we go through another great financial crisis? What if we go through another 2007 or 2008? Do I lose 50% of my money? Am I going to be able to come back from that? Am I taking too much risk? Like, all of these questions are totally valid when you don't actually know what that plan entails. And, you know, for a lot of people, if you're a DIYer, if you're doing it yourself, then it is very difficult to plan for those contingencies. It's very difficult for you to ask yourself, what if, what if, what if? And if you have an advisor, maybe you're working with a big box firm, maybe you have a financial advisor that you're working with and you just hear, you're going to be fine. Don't worry about it. You got enough money, but you don't actually know the details. That is kind of scary, right? So we want to actually lay out those details. And with every person that we sit with, Mike, we actually put out that visual for them. I'll show them all those what if scenarios, whether the market drops, whether Social Security gets cut, whether you live 10 years longer. We'll show you cash flow. I'll show you exactly where this money is going to be coming from. We'll show you how we're going to create this income, how we're going to replace income, and how you can live stress-free for the rest of your life. I think it's really important, though, to create that foundation with a plan and to visually show people, as a lot of people are visual learners.
16: If you do kind of associate with the fear of running out of money, if that speaks to you, give Matt a call at 833-777-4BWM. That's 833-777-4296. You can go to brightwm.com. Right there on the front page, click on Get a Complimentary Portfolio Review button. It's absolutely free. No pressure, no obligation. You can find out where you stand. And Matt, I mean, I love kind of the way you put that, is that maybe a lot of people have heard, hey, don't worry, you're going to be fine.
17: Yeah.
16: The follow-up question that is, why? And it sounds like you answer that question before people even have a chance to ask, like, okay, why am I going to be fine? Because to me, that's an important follow-up. If somebody tells me, like, hey, you're going to be good, or okay, why? Like, how do I know that that's the case?
17: And I would ask you, Mike, if you had an advisor and you ask them, like, hey, am I good? Do I have enough money? And they say, yeah, you're fine. Don't worry about it.
16: Would that make you feel, talk to you later.
17: Yeah, problem solved, right? Yeah. Problem solved. No, it's not, right? And I hear that all the time where people meet with their financial advisor and they get that answer of, you're going to be fine. Don't worry about it. You got enough money. Well, what does that mean? Right. And what if this happens? Or what if I had a health issue? Or what if I needed this amount? Or what if taxes are higher? Like, all these different questions are really important. So we want to actually put that to the test, right? We're going to actually go through all those scenarios and we simply just walk backwards. Like, I have a really in-depth software tool that I use that encompasses a lot of your financial plan. Actually, it encompasses not just your finances and what your investments are, but your real estate or your estate plan and your beneficiaries and inflation and taxes and all these different things. And how do they affect your plan? And then what if this changes? Or what if we tweak this? Or what if this unexpected event occurs? And how could it rock you? All those what ifs. And if we can answer those what ifs and then get to the crazy what ifs of the things that are not realistic happening, then I've known we've kind of checked those boxes.
16: Yeah, I had a conversation with somebody the other day kind of about just, you know, they were asking me about, you know, doing the show with you. And they said, you know, what's something that maybe you didn't see? And I said, you know what I've learned over time is that there's so many things that I don't even think about. For instance, the other day, somebody said, you have a daughter. I have a young daughter. That means that down the line, I'm paying for a wedding. So I didn't even think about that. You know, we're doing a good job. We're putting money in the 529. We're trying to save. And then all of a sudden, I'm like, oh, 20 years from now, I could have a $20,000, $30,000 bill that's an expense that I right now am not accounting for. And that's the kind of conversation that people need to have with you.
17: Yeah. And let me break it to you, Mike. $20,000 or $30,000 today for a wedding would be reasonable.
16: No. Oh.
17: In 20 years, that $20,000 or $30,000 is probably going to be a lot more money, right?
16: Okay, I need to change my math.
17: Yeah. So start taking your Tums there a little bit. But but that's some of the things. You just mentioned something right there. You said, like, hey, I have a daughter. We want to maybe pay for that wedding. We're going to do some traditional route. We want to give them a gift. In 20 years, maybe we're going to fund this wedding and I'm going to need 20 or 30 grand, right? Your brain is already thinking the amount of money that you need. And then if 20 years from now, you got your 20 grand ready to go, but with inflation, that wedding cost 100 grand.
16: Oh my goodness. She wants a princess wedding now.
17: Yeah. Or, you know, whatever. And that's, with inflation, right? You got to look at some of those things. So those are the things that we want to talk about. And a lot of times the back of the napkin math that people do at home doesn't get you there, right? You're likely forgetting things where we talk about it all the times. Where I just had a prospective client that we sat with and we were going over their financial plan last week. And they had told me, hey, Matt, I need, you know, $8,000 a month for living expenses. And I said, okay, great. So if we need $8,000 a month, and I said, now in order to get that $8,000 a month, we need to actually take out about 10, right? Because you got to account for taxes. And their brain almost broke for a second because they weren't thinking about that, right? They just said, like, oh, I thought I needed 8. And I said, no, you need to take out 10. And that's with today's taxes, right? So we have to play that game of, okay, now we got to figure out. And sometimes like that extra, you know, the difference between taking out 8,000 or 10,000 a month, that may break your plan, right? That may be too much money to be withdrawing on an annual basis or a monthly basis. So we have to look at that holistically and comprehensively. And again, it will never be acceptable in our office to give somebody an answer of, you'll be fine, don't worry about it, right? Because I know that I want to feel warm and fuzzy and safe at night, and I want my clients to feel warm and fuzzy and safe at night, and I want them to be able to just live their life and not have to worry about it. We're there to provide them a service that goes beyond investment management. You know, that's the starting point, and now we want to protect their assets. We want to grow their legacy. We want to build them the confidence and the reassurance in their financial plan. And it really starts with that plan, right? So when you come into our office, we're going to build out that plan for you totally free, something that we work on with our clients on a regular basis. We actually create like a living financial plan for them that we're going to always be adjusting. So if you want a copy of that plan, if you want to see where you're at today and really just get a second opinion, if you're doing it yourself, let's put the numbers to the test. Let's see that back of the napkin math kind of play out. And if you already have an advisor and maybe you are getting that you're okay, you know, response, then let's get a second opinion. Let's put that to the test and let's see where you stand today. Let's build out a real comprehensive financial plan that includes income, that includes investments, that includes taxes and legacy and all these great things that we need to talk about. So you can call us right now, get on our calendar, 833-777-4296. Again, 833-777-4296.
16: Matt, you mentioned that you were meeting with somebody recently and they said, I need 8K and it's really 10K. Are there things like Roth conversions that can help people with those taxes, with that planning down the line to take on some of that tax burden now rather than later, where it becomes a question in their plan?
17: Yeah, I mean, we got a plan. Like you said, you know, when you're thinking about taxes, you have to be a little bit fluid because we're thinking about taxes today. And a lot of people will immediately associate like, hey, this is what I pay in taxes today, or this is what I should pay in taxes today. But that's never forever, right? And it's likely like, what if taxes go higher? And most people will sit there and say, yeah, they're probably going to go higher in the future. How does that change or affect my plan? So a lot of what we do is, you know, we do a lot of proactive tax planning. How can we reduce not just today's taxes, but your future taxes? So Roth conversions are a good ability to do that. And all that is essentially moving some of that pre-tax money into tax-free money, you know, locking in paying taxes today on that money. So that way we can generate tax-free income for the rest of your life with that. There's other things that we'll want to be doing, but we want to think about that tax liability as a whole and how it affects you on an ongoing basis forever.
16: If you are specifically concerned or curious about taxes, you can go online to brighttaxbill.com. That's brighttaxbill.com and get a clear picture of your future tax situation right there. How does that work, Matt? You know, somebody comes in and they specifically, okay, Social Security, they don't want to talk about that. They want to talk to you about taxes and about trying to avoid paying Uncle Sam that extra few thousand or maybe even more down the line. How does that conversation start with you?
17: Yeah, well, we're going to talk about Social Security too, right? It's taxable, right? So if you want to go online, what Mike just mentioned, brighttaxbill.com is a little quick resource. You can go online, put in your information as to how much you have saved in qualified assets. It's going to ask you a couple questions, what your age is, what you're expecting for returns on your portfolio. And it's going to show you essentially what your current tax bill is going to be if you left everything the same. And then on the other side, it's going to show you what you could be saving if you took some steps to do some proactive tax planning, right? So when we sit there and we look at those taxes, we are actually going to map out, hey, how much are you paying today? What kind of expenses are we taking? You know, what kind of income or where are you getting that money from in retirement? Where are you taking all that money from every month? Is it coming out of a pre-tax account every month? Is that the only bucket of money that we have? So we have to start to plan that out. And then you have to ask yourself, okay, do we have other income, pensions or Social Security? Everyone has Social Security. Guess what? It's still taxable income. So how does that affect your overall plan? Does it, you know, hurt you? Does it help you? We want to look at it holistically. We want to be having those big conversations. They are extremely important. 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
20: What is IRMA and how does it impact me?
18: It stands for the Income-Related Monthly Adjustment Amount, IRMAA. Honestly, 95% of people don't know what IRMA is. I've never heard of it before. It's never crossed their purview. Depending on your income when you're retired, you can be subject to higher Medicare premiums. It can cost you or your spouse and, you know, together several thousand dollars a year just in annual premiums. We can just out of the gate save people a few thousand dollars a year just in that IRMA penalty by doing some forward planning.
20: Is it a flat fee or is it a table of fees?
18: This is implemented by the government, so it's got to be complicated. It is a tiered fee. There's different brackets and they look like tax brackets would look like. And if you fall in different brackets, then that's going to increase your Medicare Part B or Part D premiums by X amount. What I have is a lot of people that are running into that issue because they didn't plan for those required minimum distributions. And they're like, oh, well, I'm retired. I'm not really making any money. And then those RMDs hit. You're pushed into a higher income tax bracket without even spending the money. You're just moving it from one account to the other. And now you're being penalized. So on top of that, you can't just reduce your income and say, oh, well, I'm going to stay under the premium threshold for this month and I adjusted it so I should be fine, because of course the IRS has a what's called a look back period, and they look back not just 1 year, but they look back 2 years, which is why you need to plan well in advance to make sure you're staying under that threshold. And some people, it's really depending on your assets, it may be just not doable to stay completely under that threshold, right? But we don't want you in the highest bracket. We want to reduce that liability and that penalty as much as we can. There's going to be some easy ways that you can, and that we will strategize to either avoid or minimize. The easiest is we want to reduce your taxable income. And that would be done by maybe using tax-free accounts or like Roth IRAs or HSAs. But we also want to talk about, you know, maybe timing some income generating events, maybe like selling a property or implementing Roth conversions. That's going to be something we want to do well in advance as soon as possible, right? When you hit that 59 and a half threshold, or if you have money in a traditional IRA, or you have money in a regular 401k, then you need to roll it over and start doing Roth conversions. For most people, you want to start as soon as possible. 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
16: Welcome back to the Bright Wealth Management Show. I'm Mike Bauer alongside Matt Dagas, founder and CEO of Bright Wealth Management. Matt, I want to turn in this segment to something that I think catches a lot of people off guard. It's meme stocks. I think everybody knows what we're talking about, but those meme stocks could actually end up sometimes in everyday index funds or some of these other products that people have their investments in. When somebody buys an index fund, they're assuming they're getting a safe and broad diversification, right? That this is safe and it's not the meme stock. But let's start with the basics. You know, obviously kind of all know what a meme stock is, but yeah. Can you explain it to me in layman's terms?
17: For those of you that don't know what a meme stock is, I think this was a term that was coined back in like 2020, 2021 with the craze of the GameStop era.
16: I was thinking, right? GameStop, yeah. I'm
17: if like, you okay. think meme stock, you're probably thinking GameStop, right? You're probably thinking maybe AMC, GameStop, some of these other companies that maybe are down now 99%. There's a lot of these meme stocks are associated with just a lot of internet hype, right? And you'll see some of these things, I think more so the last couple of years, that were brought on by internet speculation. And a lot of it has, or all of it has nothing to do with fundamentals of the company, right? It's just widely retail craze or other things going on behind the scenes and what to know, how to avoid it. And you talk about index funds and maybe you think they're safe, but are they all safe?
16: Right. And I feel like the way that things are now, I mean, things happen so fast. People get so much information overload on their phones that this wasn't a conversation we were having 20, 30 years ago. Cause you know, you get the news in the news, but you get the Wall Street Journal the next day. So there's not anything like meme stocks. I mean, it's crazy to think, you know, people are trading meme stocks on their phone in seconds or, you know, yeah. or you have to come in and clean up the mess that sometimes people make on their own.
17: That happens every time. Every once in a while, I see some statements with some old 2021 holdings where I'm like, oh, okay, we got that. We've been holding it. It's, you know, now nothing. But, you know, that was a term, you know, you saw this fade. It faded pretty quickly back a couple of years ago. But I think we still see iterations of it in today's market. I mean, and it's not a meme stock. I'm sure you maybe don't even know anything about it, but there's like one of the largest companies in the world now. I think it's like the top 10, maybe the seventh largest company in the world is Micron, right? They're a memory company. They're the only US-based memory company. They are now over a $1 trillion valuation as of last week. And over the last year, they are up almost 1,000%, right? So this is a stock that was trading a year ago for about $80 a share. Today, it's over $1,000 a share. And this is not a small company. This is, like I said, this is a now almost $1.2 trillion company. And so that type of volatility in the market is obviously not normal. But again, we're not talking about GameStop. We're not talking about Bed Bath & Beyond. We're talking about probably the largest memory company in the world. That is largely being driven upwards from the data center and the AI craze that's going on and a lot of that pricing going on in the market. So you're seeing some of this stuff and that volatility. This company, Micron, as an example, is in every index fund. It's in the semiconductor fund. It's one of the large holdings in the S&P 500. It's in the NASDAQ 100. It's everywhere. So, you know, you think some of these index funds may be safe, but here's a company that is extremely volatile. It also happens to be one of the largest companies in the world. And you want to know, well, how do you diversify? How do you avoid some of these things? And how do you avoid making some big mistakes, right?
16: If you're looking to avoid that volatility, you want to give Matt a call. 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That's 833-777-4296. 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Right there on the webpage, click on Claim Your Free Retirement Plan, and you can set up a meeting with Matt. And, you know, when we're talking about these meme stocks and you know, kind of the fear of volatility, and then there's safety in a lot of these index funds. How many of the index funds? I mean, you said that something like Micron is, you know, is in pretty much every index fund. Is that something that people should be wary of, or is that just kind of part of the way things are?
17: I mean, one thing that people I think will immediately associate if they are thinking of market safety, right? They're like, hey, I don't want to invest in individual stocks. It's too risky. I'm going to stick to index funds and ETFs, right? It's much more conservative, much more safe. And I will say, yes, but there's an asterisk okay. there, right? You can still have really risky index funds. And I'm not just talking about like the S&P 500, but there is index funds out there that are really growth oriented that are maybe concentrated in one sector. Maybe there are really speculative index funds. You have leveraged index funds that are out there that are some of them are double or triple leverage index funds that are extremely, extremely volatile that you want to avoid at all costs. And then you also have like what you may associate with like, hey, this is the best index fund ever, the S&P 500. It is what's called a weighted index fund, weighted. So that means that, you know, you have 500 companies inside that index, but not all 500 companies maintain the same weight in the index, right? So what you see is over the last couple of years that in general, I would say 10 of the companies inside the S&P 500 make up like 30% or 40% of the index. So you see a lot of that market volatility and you see a lot of this growth in the S&P 500 happen because a lot of that weight is being pulled by companies like Nvidia or Microsoft or Amazon or Tesla or whatever else it may be. And the rest of the 493 companies aren't really doing anything. Or there could be days really where there's seven companies that are up and 493 of them are down, but the index is still up because it's weighted and they're carrying all the weight, right?
16: Right. So if we're talking about, you know, the weight being pulled here, so meme stocks, they can rise quickly, they can crash. That's all fun, at least from the sidelines. But what if you have a retirement portfolio that has something like that as part of it, whether it's in an index or something like that? How much can that actually affect, you know, if it's only part of the equation, how much can that really affect things?
17: I mean, it can have a massive swing. on your portfolio. And I think what a lot of people don't realize is maybe the risk that they're taking or the volatility that exists in their portfolio where, yeah, we've seen some downturns over the last couple of years. There's no doubt about it. But these downturns have been really quick, right? If you look back to 2025, where we had that tariff downturn where, you know, markets were in turmoil for a couple of weeks. And we went on from, you know, minus 20% to finishing the year up 20%. And then this year with the Iran conflict, the market was down, you know, 8 or 9, 10%. And we went on to have the best 6 to 8 week rally in the last 20 years, right? So these downturns have been really whiplashy, right? They've been very quick.
16: I like that word.
17: So people haven't really had to stew in the frustration for very long over the last couple of years. But what happens is you should be, as you get older, you should be trying to transition into a more diversified portfolio. And I'm not just saying that, hey, we need to take risk off and we need to say, hey, we're going to move to all cash. We're going to move to all bonds. That's not the answer, right? We want to start to diversify your portfolio. We want to look under the hood and say, all right, what are we really invested in today? And a lot of times what we see is I have a lot of clients that come in or prospective clients that come in and they have 4 or 5 different accounts, whether it's husband and wife each have a few, maybe one person accumulates 4 or 5 IRAs over time, or they got a bunch of different brokerage accounts, whatever it may be. And unbeknownst to them over time, all these accounts have kind of just moved into the same direction, right? They're all kind of invested in the same index funds, the same target date funds in their 401ks. So there's a lot of overlap, and but you know, they didn't even know, hey, I'm invested, all of my money or majority of my money is invested in 5 companies, 7 companies, whatever it may be. So we want to take a look at that, and that's what we're going to do. We're going to give you a portfolio analysis. So we're going to look at what's the risk that you're taking, what's the true risk, and if there was another 2007, 2008, what kind of market are you looking at? What kind of downturn loss are you looking at? And can you withstand that? Do you have the ability to come back from a 20 or 30% loss? You know, realistically, I would say most retirees, you know, may not have that ability, right? So we want to look at that holistically. We want to then build out a actual investment strategy for you to say, hey, now that you are 55 or now that you are 60 years old and you're going to retire in the next 3, 5, 7 years, here's where we want to start to transition. Here's what we want to have as an investment strategy. And we can break it up in groups of like, hey, these are more short-term investments. These are more midterm or long-term and aggressive investments. But overall, we want to create a strategy that works for you, that's based on your risk tolerance, that's based on your goals, your time horizon. So we are going to build that out for you as a part of that written financial plan and that comprehensive strategy that we're going to do for you. Then we're going to match it up to your actual retirement. Say, here's the assets that you have. How do we start building an income strategy from this? How do we start building a tax plan around this? And that's the first step when you meet with us. It takes a call. It takes a phone call. It's an hour meeting. You get an hour of my time. I would love to give that back to each and every one of our radio listeners. So give us a call right now, 833-777-4296. Again, 833-777-4296.
16: Matt, real quick before we get to break here, do you find that people sometimes will come in or they'll give you a call and they feel like they're diversified because they have an index fund or because they have, they're in the S&P 500 and they just wash their hands of it. They go, I'm good. I'm diversified. I've got this one bundle that, okay, I've checked all the boxes there. I feel diversified because of that.
17: A lot of people may just think that maybe they don't even know what their funds are, but they're like, hey, I have 10 different index funds. I have 15 different index funds. So I'm diversified. But when you actually, like, again, look underneath the hood, it's like, hey, let's see the holdings in all these index funds. You're going to see that overlap where it's like, hey, these 10 funds that you're in, they're all pretty much invested in the same companies, right? Whether they're labeled growth or large growth or tech or value or whatever else, you're like, hey, like, why is Amazon in every one of these index funds? Why is Nvidia in every one of the funds that I have? And I didn't know that. So again, it just takes a second opinion. And for some people, I get it. It's really overwhelming. You look at those statements, it can look like Greek to you, right? And we can decipher that for you. We can give you the breakdown. We can make it easy to understand. But again, it starts with a call. 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
16: 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It's secure. It might be just one of those phrases that creates a false sense of security. 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

0: 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I'm Mike Bauer with Matt Dagas, CEO and founder of Bright Wealth Management. Matt, you know, we talk a lot about retirees, and here's a force that hits retirees differently than it hits everybody else. And it's something that everybody deals with. You see it in the headlines all the time, but it's different for retirees specifically, and that is the big bad word, inflation. There's framing out there that calls for a triple whammy for retirement. Can you walk us through these three hits kind of compounding on each other, with the obvious one, with the fact that everyday expenses go up? Why does that basic price pressure hit retirees so much harder than somebody who's in their working years?
1: And I think it's a lot more evident. It's maybe a lot more perceived maybe in the last several years, as inflation has been such a big topic, right? And it's

0: And usually it's going to be associated with the rate of inflation. You know, hey, you're getting that standard 3% raise every year. Hopefully your boss is taking care of you. You know, you're climbing up that ladder. And as you progress through your career, you are making more money as you continue to work and grow in your career, and you get older and you make more money. That's how you can kind of offset inflation naturally, right? Through your career progression. When you are retired, you are likely no longer getting that raise. There is no boss coming through and saying, hey, Mike, great, you're getting that 3% raise this year, right? So you have to then rely on your investments, your savings to get you there. And you have to really hope and pray. And a lot of people just cross their fingers and hope that their account balance is growing enough that they can then rely on their investments to offset that inflation cost, right? So that's a big worry. That's a big struggle for a lot of people. And then I think you see just in general, it's not a surprise to many that the cost of inflation or the cost of goods that really people are utilizing, those have been significantly increased, a lot higher than your average standard 2.5 or 3% reported inflation rate.
1: I think, you know, we all talk about what it's gas prices or how much, you know, you always hear like, oh, how much is a gallon of milk or a dozen eggs? And, you know, we experience that every day. But specifically for retirees, there's also a segment where it's a deadly combo of something that you're going to need more that is also experiencing massive inflation. And that's healthcare. You're going to need more healthcare in your later years. I think that's not a surprise to anybody, but with rising healthcare costs, I mean, that's something that if you just take that out of the day-to-day experience, you go, okay, that's experiencing inflation as well. And that's something combined, that's something that I'm going to need more of in my coming years.
0: Healthcare costs in general, Mike, have risen more than any other factor when you look at retirees' costs or out-of-pocket costs for retirees. When you look at other costs, whether it's housing, whether it's energy, whether it's groceries, whether it's anything else, it is health insurance and health costs, right? So those medical costs, they are expensive. And a lot of people underestimate the cost of or the impact of what it is. You know, more traditionally, I think when you're working, you're like, hey, I'm on my employer plan. I'm paying a couple $100 a month. You know, everything is good. I don't have a lot of out of pocket costs. Or you also likely when you're in your working years and you're younger, you're not really hopefully using your healthcare very much, right? You know, maybe you don't really go to the doctor besides like an annual checkup, right? So it's not really front of mind. But as you get older, you're going to transition into Medicare at 65. And then you have to, go through that battle of figuring out what's going to be the best coverage for you, which is something that we handle for our clients. But we really want to look at those out-of-pocket costs because they can be significant. And generally we talk about, hey, when you do retire, you're going to have an increase in your lifestyle expenses. You're going to be more active in retirement. And then over time, there's going to be a dip as you kind of slow down naturally, physically. You're going to have a slowdown in some of those lifestyle expenses. But then what's going to kick up is your medical costs are going to pick up, right? And that's where some of those things meet the road. And people often overlook and don't expect the cost of things like Medicare, the cost of a supplement, the cost of Medicare penalties, and the fact that things like long-term care are just not even talked about or planned until they actually need it. And then you're sitting there hoping and praying that your kids or your family member can be your long-term care plan.
1: But if you don't want to hope and pray and you want to have a rock solid plan, give Matt and the team at Bright Wealth Management a call, 833-777-4BWM. 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You can always go to brightwm.com, click on the get a complimentary portfolio review, and you can do just that. You can get a complimentary portfolio review, no cost, no pressure, no obligations at all whatsoever to meet with Matt, take an hour of his time and learn about, I mean, Medicare at 65. That's going to be a cost that you're now dealing with. You're not in your working years, you know, getting the employer plan. Now you've got to figure out that Medicare puzzle and put that together. And Matt can help you out. Just a little bit ago, you talked about, you know, okay, the 3% raise, it's nice. And we hear a lot about COLAs, right? The cost of living adjustments and Social Security. But why don't these increases, and that's nice, it's nice to get an increase, but why don't they always keep up with what retirees actually need?
0: Yeah, well, that's because the way that inflation has been measured has been changed over the years, right? So what they consider the basket of goods and what they measure is different than what it was 30 years ago, right? So, and when you look at those costs changing, when you look at, like you think, and you talked about how, I think it was like last year, everyone was talking about the cost of eggs, the cost of a dozen eggs. And I think Trump was like, since I've been elected, you know, the eggs have dropped by 50% or whatever. That was a topic, right?
1: People were buying chickens for their backyard. I mean, that was a thing. I know multiple people that are like, I'm building a coop and we're going to do it on our own.
0: Yeah. I get it. I have clients that they got their chickens and they're doing the eggs, and some of them even sell the eggs at the farm.

0: farmer's market. Look, I will tell you that one of the things, as I get on my soapbox here, that it does a little nostalgia for me, but it also irks me, and my wife will like punch me if I talk about it. But whenever I see pictures of old fast food menus and the prices, that drives me crazy. When I go back and I see a photo from Chipotle's like 2013 menu, or I see a McDonald's a true dollar menu, which they don't have anymore.
1: I was going to say, like, nowadays the dollar menu is like $2.99. Even Dollar Tree, if you go to the dollar store, it's $1.25 or $1.50.
0: Yeah, and I'm a big guy, but you know, I went to McDonald's with my son. He's 4 years old. He only eats fries, and we spent like $30, and I was like, okay. Like, you know, I didn't just get fries, but, you know, it was just my 4 year old and myself. And we spent like $30. And I'm like, OK, this is a different world that we're living in today. So when you look at those out of pocket costs, right, and it's just like the cost of living. And we talk about these with clients where it's like when we have our goals discussion, I'll have a goals discussion with everyone that comes in our office, which like, hey, what's the fun stuff that we want to do? When do we want to retire? What's our retirement expenses want to look like? We have to talk about inflation. We have to talk about how we have to associate that with our retirement plan. But then you think about those other things like, hey, what if I'm going to relocate my home? What if I want to have a vacation budget, which is really important for a lot of people that are retiring? You know, how do you add in some of these extra expenses that are discretionary? And a lot of those discretionary expenses are some of the ones that rise in cost the most, right? You think about travel costs, right? So one of the things that I think changed drastically just this year, and a lot of it since COVID, was travel costs in general. But when we saw that war in Iran spike, you saw the price of gas drastically change at the pump, but then you saw the price of airline tickets drastically change even more, right? So you look at how that kind of trickles down. And a lot of times with those price increase, Mike, you don't necessarily see them drop back down, right? It just becomes the new norm. It's like, you know, after 2008, it was like suddenly all of our chips now, or bags of chips, are like a 30% full and, you know, 60% of it's air. So a lot of those things don't revert back to normal. They just continue to go up in price over time. And you got to offset for that inflation cost. You got to look at, say, hey, this is what I have today. This is what I spend today. But is that really my true cost when I look at retirement in the next 3 years, 5 years, 10 years? And do I have an income plan that's going to be built to last, right? A lot of people, I'll give you an example. I have a lot of clients that are Arizona State employees, right? And this time of year, specifically, I meet with a lot of teachers, because teachers are ending their year and they're coming in and they're really excited and they're really excited to retire. But one key part with the Arizona State retirement plan is they have this pension, but it's fixed. There is no COLA adjustment. So it's like, hey, you're really excited to retire early at 60 years old or 57. You've done your time. Maybe you're not a teacher. Maybe you're a city employee, or you work for the state, or you have a state pension. But hey, this pension that you are electing today, it is fixed. So what that pension is going to pay you today is the same amount that it's going to pay you in 10 years. It's the same amount that it's going to pay you in 20 years. How do we build a plan around that comprehensively? So that's for anyone's plan. Even if you have a pension, if you don't have a pension, you need to think about inflation. You need to think about those costs. One of the things that we do with that written financial plan that anyone calls in to get and they meet with us is going to be an income plan. We're going to go in, we're going to create an income strategy for you that's going to be built around your actual lifestyle, that's going to be built around your expenses, that's going to be built around your needs, your desires. What kind of lifestyle do you want to live? Let's throw it against the wall. Let's see if it sticks. And let's make a plan that fits you, that you're excited about, and most importantly, that you can rest assured is going to last. That's the most important thing. If you want to get that written financial plan today, give us a call at 833-777-4296. Again, 833-777-4296.
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10: Taking a look at the traffic this afternoon, there's an injury accident, 75th Avenue north of Van Buren, an injury accident, 67th Avenue in Thomas, and also a crash reported on the I-10 Papago Freeway westbound at 51st Avenue. And the intersection is partially blocked due to road construction on 19th Avenue and Van Buren. If you have a traffic tip, call 602-374-6300.
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15: Yes, is calling for sunshine and clear skies with a high of 106 degrees and some pretty strong winds. Expect an overnight low dropping down at around 80 degrees with Sunday looking at 104 under mostly sunny skies. For the Fox 10 Weather Experts, I'm Ash Loessa.
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20: No peace in sight. I'm Roger Stern, Fox News. Despite President Trump's hope that the Iran war ends soon, Iran is still attacking other nations as the U.S. fires on Iran. Fox's Jeff Paul in Dubai with a tangled chain of events.
21: Officials involved with CENTCOM say those strikes happened hours after its forces struck Iranian radar sites and shot down four one-way attack drones. U.S. officials say Iran then fired seven ballistic missiles towards Kuwait and Bahrain. CENTCOM confirming six of those missiles were intercepted and the seventh did not reach its intended target. Iran continues to leverage what is happening in Lebanon. Despite a U.S.-backed ceasefire, Israeli forces and the Iranian-backed militant group Hezbollah are still exchanging strikes. Iran's foreign minister says if the fighting doesn't stop in Lebanon, then the entire war could restart.
20: Pakistan's interior minister is on the ground in Tehran today working to revive stalled negotiations between Iran and the U.S. The state rested its case in the trial of a Texas teen accused of stabbing someone at a track meet. Fox's Brooke Taylor in McKinney, Texas.
22: Several of these teen witnesses testified that they thought it was odd that Carmelo Anthony was sitting under another school's team tent. One student testified that Anthony was asked to leave roughly 15 times. Prosecutors say the confrontation escalated when Anthony pulled out a 5-inch folding knife from his backpack and stabbed Austin Metcalf in the chest. Jurors were shown grainy surveillance footage that appeared to show this physical confrontation just lasted a matter of seconds. Anthony has pleaded not guilty to murder. His attorneys argue that he acted in self-defense and out of fear.
20: If Carmelo Anthony is convicted of first-degree murder, he could get a life sentence. 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
20: An American college student was found dead after going missing in Japan. Here's Fox's Madison Scarpino.
23: Weston Higginbotham was just 20 years old. He loved nature, cared so much about the environment, according to his family. They say they are heartbroken. This all comes just over a week since Weston first went missing. The parents say they last saw him in their Kyoto hotel room last Friday, and they let the well-traveled 20-year-old do his own thing. Local police confirm Weston got off at a train at the Yamashina Station in Kyoto. The area is home to tons of hiking routes and trails, but shortly after the train ride, Weston's location from his phone went completely dark, and that's when his parents started to worry. This all prompted a massive search for the Auburn student.
20: We don't know the cause of death. President Trump says work he's done on the Lincoln Memorial reflecting pool well ahead of the nation's 250th birthday coming up on July 4th. Fox's Jill Nato in Washington.
24: The reflecting pool reno is complete. That word from President Trump, who posted on Truth Social, quote, "It was originally opened in 1922, but never functioned properly. Now it does. Thank you, President Trump. Thank you, Department of the Interior." End quote. The pool has a dark blue bottom now, and the granite surrounding it's much cleaner than before. But the price tag on the pool renovations coming under fire. The president originally said it was going to be about $1.8 million, but that rose to roughly $13 million. Critics are saying that was due to a no-bid award that went to the contractors who did the job. In Washington, Jill Nato, Fox News.
20: President Trump will attend Monday's Knicks-Spur NBA Finals game at Madison Square Garden. Beginning at 6:30 p.m. local time, only ticket holders will be allowed near the arena. The area will be sealed off to everyone else. I'm Roger Stern, and this is Fox News.
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1: 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I am Checka Pro Joe. My real name is Jim Clouk. People ask me, why do you call yourself Checka Pro Joe? And it's very simple, but Joe rhymes with pro, and I thought it would be pretty easy to remember. Hey, on today's show, we're going to be talking about one of my favorite subjects, and it should be yours as well. This is something you probably have in your home or at your home, and that is a garage door or garage doors. My guest today, Cody Johnson, is joining me here on the show. He's our garage door expert. If you've heard me before, you've probably heard Cody before. He has brought not only great knowledge for all of us to better understand our garage door system, but he's brought great offers. He's got free items. He's got discounted items. You are going to win. He actually loses, believe it or not. Don't tell Cody. He's not here yet. It's a secret. He's losing money on these deals. It's what they call a loss leader. But he's willing to do it because he wants to get to know you, my listener. He wants you to be a new client of his. He wants you as a lifetime customer. What can I say? It's that simple. He's given away all kinds of great stuff, and he'll be talking about that in a moment. Get ready to dial for it.
2: We're going to be giving out the phone number very soon. So get ready to do that. Also, your emails we're going to be answering. Well, Cody will be answering them about your garage door system. Cody, welcome to the show. How are you?
3: I'm doing great. It's always a blessing to be here. Thank you for having me, Jim.
2: You're welcome. I love having you here. I just thought about it. I said garage door system. I'm getting used to saying that. It's not just a garage door. It's not just a garage door opener, a spring, or rollers. It's a system.
3: Yeah, absolutely. And that's a great point, because a lot of times people, it's just the door, it's just the opener. They work together, and there's a bunch of parts that move with each other. And if any of the parts are struggling or failing or wearing out, it can break something completely different on the whole other side of the door, or breaks the opener. And a lot of times that's, you know, unfortunate that it happens, but that's what happens. That's why it's very important for us to get out there, get our eyes on. And what we really love to do, and hopefully the listeners will enjoy today's show, but we really love to educate the client on their entire system. And so we really love it when they hang out with our guys in the field, and we'll just talk to them about every single part if they like.
2: The rollers are something I want to focus on today.
3: Okay.
2: It's a very, very important part of the overall garage door system. I have new rollers on my garage doors. I've got two garage doors, everybody. I've got one of the big ones. We'll call it a double garage door, and a single one. So two doors, three cars.
3: Right.
2: Before I got my new system, my garage door, and I'm going to play what that sounded like here on the radio on my show today. So get ready for that, everybody. It sounded like a freight train. The new nylon rollers, these are premium nylon rollers. The door sounds like one of those new Teslas. You know what the Tesla, right? It's quiet. It's not a big truck, right? Big difference between a freight train or a truck and a Tesla is an EV.
3: That's right. You can barely hear it.
2: Right. And so I'm going to be playing the before and after. And there's a stark, stark difference. Here's the good news. You guys who are listening today, well, only 10 of you, sorry, and there's thousands listening, so get ready to dial. Only 10 of you are going to get this offer of free, 10 free nylon rollers, premium nylon rollers, like the ones I have on my door, which you'll be able to hear in a second. I'm going to be playing those soon. Cody, you're giving those away absolutely free. Like I said, Cody's losing money on this deal, but you win. My listeners win. Am I lying about how good it's going to sound?
3: No, not at all. It's going to sound phenomenal. So, you know, it's like on the rollers, a lot of times it's almost like, you know, you talk about a car or a vehicle, you know, the engine's great, the vehicle looks great. 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
2: 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The phone number, a little slower, 602-462-8748. So, Cody, in a few seconds, I want to play the before and after.
3: Okay.
2: What my garage door sounded like with the old rollers versus the new premium nylon rollers. Before I do that, though, tell us a little bit about the tune-up and the 29-point inspection, some of the things that you're going to look at and literally tune up.
3: Yeah, absolutely. So on a tune-up, in general, so we're going to make sure all the nuts and bolts are tight. You know, this is a moving wall that's going above your car, your kids, your possessions there. It's the biggest moving wall that you have, right? So, and these things can weigh anywhere from lightweight doors, maybe 80 to 100 pounds. Heavy doors, the heaviest I've seen was over 1,000 pounds personally. So, but there's some that weigh more. Normally, the average is about 200 to 300 pound doors. These are metal or wood doors that are sitting above your very expensive car, right? So, but anyway, so we're going to tighten the nuts and bolts. We're going to lubricate all the moving parts. We're going to make sure that the opener's in good functioning order. On the 29-point check, we're going to kind of go over the door. It's like when you go to a doctor and they check your vitals, and it's the health. Your health, right? So we're going to check the health of the garage door. On the 29-point check, we're going to check just like even the bottom rubber. Is the bottom rubber rock hard? Is it broken in pieces? Do you have rodents coming in? We're going to inspect that. Sometimes they shrink by like a foot on either side. So you're like, where are all these bugs and stuff coming in from? It's the bottom of the door. It's not sealed. So we'll bring that to your attention. But we have a 29-point check. So we're going to inspect the bottom rubber, the vinyl trim on the outside. How sealed up is the garage door? Your hinges, they can crack over time. They can break. Obviously, the rollers are on there, but part of this is we're going to give you new rollers. So we're going to inspect the cables. So the cables are like the tendons. It spreads the strength out from the springs. A lot of people don't understand how this works. So the springs are the muscle of the system. It makes that 200-pound door feel like 5 or less pounds. Everybody thinks the opener's lifting this big, heavy door. It's not. The springs are actually the counterbalance system. It makes a 200-300-pound door or a 1,000-pound door weigh like 5, where you can lift it with just one hand easily. So now the opener that has a lot of plastic parts inside of it can easily operate that door for 20,000 to 30,000 cycles. And so we're going to inspect the cables, make sure they're not fraying. A lot of times they'll rust at the bottom because that's where all the moisture is. And if they're rusted, then that's an issue because it can break quicker. We're going to actually weigh the door. Like, we're going to get there and we're going to weigh the door. And does the door weigh 40 pounds on a scale? If it is, that spring is not doing its job. It's a sign that the spring is weakening and probably about ready to break, or perhaps the wrong spring to begin with. And again, these things, we're going to bring them to your attention. Just like when you go to a doctor, they're checking your vitals. And if there's an issue, the job is show you and tell you what this means and the why behind it. And then you make an educated decision.
2: 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That's 602-462-8748. The phone number, a little slower, 602-462-8748. Okay, as I promised, I'm going to have Jerry, my producer, play what my garage door sounded like. Jerry, oh, by the way, people, have your hand on the volume button because it's going to be kind of loud and screechy. Jerry, go to the first audio clip. Wow.
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3: Nine day. It just sounds, this is actually how it's supposed to sound. 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How it just sounded is exactly how your garage door should sound all the time. And by the way, eventually when your opener gives way, there's a much quieter opener than that. 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
2: 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Cody, in a moment, we're going to be going to break. 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Do I need to replace the whole door or just have it serviced?
3: Excellent.
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2: 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Mildred has done that. I'm going to repeat the question.
3: All right.
2: Mildred, she's asking, my garage door makes a loud grinding noise when it opens, but seems to work fine otherwise. Do I need to replace the whole door or just have it serviced?
3: Well, it's a great question, Mildred. Loud grinding noise, a lot of times that can be maybe perhaps just the rollers that are bad or something's going on with the opener. So you don't always have to change the whole door just because there's a noise. So let us get our eyes on it, and we'll figure out exactly what's making that grinding noise. And sometimes it may be a couple different parts that are kind of contributing to the overall noise. Let us get our eyes on it, and we'll figure it out for you and then present you some options to go with. But a lot of times when I hear that, a lot of times it is just the rollers are perhaps bad and the door just needs to be lubricated. That's a lot of times what I'm seeing in the field. Sometimes it could be maybe a little bit more expanded than that, obviously, sight unseen. So, but hopefully it's just going to be, no big deal. We'll get out there, get a couple parts changed, look at the overall health of the garage door, and then help present some options to you, see what's best long term.
2: Thank you, Cody. I appreciate that. And so does Mildred. You can always email me, joe@checkapro.com, with your question, and I'll make sure that my guests get it, such as Cody Johnson, our garage door expert. Jerry's telling me in my ear, he's my producer, he's been with me for over 20 years. He's telling me, Cody, there are only 6 of these offers left. We started off with 10. That means 4 have gone. So you've got to call right now if you want to take advantage of this, because once the show is over, this offer is off the table. I said early in the show, Cody is kind enough to bring this, but he really doesn't make money on this. 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
3: Correct. So no subcontractors, no what I would call 1099s, what we would know as subcontractors. Everybody that works with us is a full-time employee of ours. And what that allows us to do is kind of control the consistency of the customer experience. So we hire them, we recruit them, we hire them, we interview them, of course, and then hire them, of course, and background check, drug tested, motor vehicle registry tests, you know, are they safe drivers because they're driving our fleet? You know, the vans, they have dual facing cameras. We're coaching them on their driving behaviors so they're safe. And these vehicles are heavy. We also, for our technicians, that's who our clients, our technicians, our installers, and our maintenance techs, that's who our listeners would actually see day in, day out. They go through a very extensive training program that we have. We bring them into Phoenix, actually. We fly them to Phoenix, and they train there for like a whole month. And then they do a couple weeks of ride-alongs and things like that with already certified, fully trained technicians. And the whole goal there is get them to absorb our culture, get them to understand our processes. We are completely different than everybody else. And it's really, it all revolves around the customer experience. And don't just go in there and say, that's bad. We don't really just want to fix symptoms. We want to fix the causes. A lot of times when we get to something, we see a broken part in this industry. We see a broken part. Obviously, that's bad. We'll change that. But we need to figure out what caused that. And that, you would think that's obvious, but that's not. Generally, in most home services, everybody just fixes what's broken. It's the symptom. They're never actually fixing the cause of that symptom. Mm-hmm. And so we train that extensively. And also the other thing is, so they drive our vehicles. These are fully inventoried vans. We have inventory on site in the vehicles that we can solve 99% of the issues that we see right then and there with the client's permission, of course. And we give options, not ultimatums. We're not pushy. The client is in control of the situation. Our job is to educate and show the client what's good, bad, and ugly, and then they make decisions. So I just love it, and our guys, my team members, they love it, and I just, it's a great career for them and something that they can grow in.
2: Yeah, you operate a different type of home service company, especially in the garage door space. You have these fully stocked trucks. They are rolling warehouses. And why that's really important, everybody, as a homeowner like me, is when Cody and his team come to your home, they are very likely to be able to solve that repair problem right then and there. They're not going to come to do a tune-up and say, oh, we don't have everything we need. Yes, it's there. They're not going to come out for a spring job without a spring. That's so, so irritating. They're going to have rollers. They're going to have cables. They're going to have as much as they possibly can. You guys have been doing this for decades. 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Thank you, Cody, for putting that on as the cherry on top of the sundae. 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That's 602-462-8748. The phone number, a little slower, 602-462-8748. We're going to be going into a break soon. However, Harold has asked a question. Joe@checkapro.com. We'll see if we can get through this. The spring on my garage door, Cody, has snapped overnight, and now I can't get my car out. Is this something I can fix myself, or do I need a professional?
3: Thank you, Harold, for emailing in. Absolutely do not touch the springs. The springs, cables, bottom brackets, these things can maim you and kill you. Please do not touch that. It's the most dangerous parts on the garage door. Just give us a call. We can get out there. And we work 24/7. We work 365. We can get out there ASAP and get you taken care of. Please do not touch the springs. Most people don't understand. These things are under tension. And even if you only have one spring, it's broken. So now there is no tension. It snapped, right? When you wind up the new one, first of all, you have to have the correct balance. We have it on the van. You're not going to know what your door weighs. You have to do, there's a calculation to figure out what springs, what cycles you get. You probably have builder grade cycles, which is 10,000 up and downs. We have max lives, which is 80,000 if you want. And we give you multiple options. We have three different options for you in most cases. So you'll have options from us. When you're winding these things up, you're using a bar. If it slips, you're in trouble. You're on a ladder. You're right next to the spring. You may not have fingers, a hand, and it can hit you in the eye. This is not an exaggeration. There's a lot of people that go to hospital that mess with springs. Please leave it alone.
2: In all fairness, all you want to do with your garage door is press the button up and down. You can go a little further. When it's down, you can clean the outside of it with some soap and water and dry it off. Mm-hmm. And if you want to go to the advanced level as a homeowner, you can learn from Cody and his team on how to lubricate your door and your spring.
3: That's about it.
2: But beyond that, you don't want to mess with it. It's a very heavy piece of equipment. Doesn't seem heavy because the spring's doing its job, but when the spring doesn't do its job, you'll find out. All kinds of things. You could even get your finger stuck in a sprocket with the garage door opener. It's just being on a ladder is dangerous.
3: Yeah, yeah. This is one of the most lowest investments that you can do on the number one thing that you actually use, which is your garage door. Most people don't even know where their keys are to their front door because the garage door is their front door. This is a low investment to take care of you for a very long time. Let us take care of it for you. That way you don't have to worry about it. There's many other projects you can do in the house that you'll actually enjoy. You won't have to worry about this. We'll take care of it for you.
2: 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So the emails keep coming in with questions. So we're going to go to break in a few moments. And when we come back, we're going to take some more of your emails at joe@checkapro.com. Also, when we come back, I want to talk about something I see on my piece of paper here.
3: Okay.
2: And I love this. Free garage door quotes.
3: Yes.
2: So I want to talk about that. 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
3: Perfect.
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3: Well, thank you for having me.
2: It's great to have you here. Okay, so we're going to be getting to a question from Loretta, but before we do that, I want to talk about free garage door quotes. 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
3: Correct. So if you think you want a new garage door, so say you bought a house and it's 15 years old and the door's old and rusted and the paint's coming off, and you're like, I don't really, if there's a hole in the door, you're like, I'm done with this thing. I want a new door. So we absolutely do free, what we call free door quotes or sales quotes. What we do, it's a different process. It's not just as simple as we tell you the price over the phone. You have different size doors, different radius tracks. There's different grades of everything. So what really sets us apart is we're going to get out there. We're going to ask you several questions. It's not overwhelming. Don't worry. It's a relationship that we're building, right? But we'll ask you several questions and how long you plan on living there and things like that. And what are you looking for in a new door? So we can help guide you, because there's tens of thousands of options when you start stacking on stamp patterns, colors, windows, and different thicknesses of doors. So we're trying to whittle this down to maybe 5-6 options for you, and we'll help you pare it down. That's the goal. That's why so many questions, right? We get out there, we'll do some measurements. We're going to figure out what's called headroom, which is how much room do we have to the lowest obstruction inside the garage, because there's different tracks that we can use to get that door further up towards the ceiling. So that way, when you pull your SUV in and you open that hatchback, it doesn't always hit the garage door and scratch and dent either your door or your vehicle. So there's other options for you. And then what I really love is we go on the outside, we take a picture of the outside of your house. And then that way, when we show you kind of different, what I call flavors of garage doors, we can show you different stamp designs. We can show you different colors. We can show you windows either kind of vertically stacked or horizontally stacked. And you'll be able to kind of, you won't have to say, I wonder what this will look like on my house with that color and these windows. We can show you. There's no guessing anymore. You'll know exactly what it'll look like. And that really sets us apart. Also, we're going to educate you about the purpose and the reason why you might want to consider an insulated garage door. And for your knowledge, obviously you have insulation. Well, some people say, I have a detached garage, I don't care. Well, an insulated door is more rigid, it's stronger, it's longer lasting. This can be your forever door if you want it to be. And we obviously have a lot of options for you. So the whole process is phenomenal. They love it, and it sets us apart.
2: 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The phone number, a little slower, 602-462-8748. All right, Cody, let's go to the email bag. Loretta has a question. My garage door opens on its own sometimes in the middle of the night. Could a neighbor's remote be interfering, or is something wrong with the opener?
3: Well, Loretta, that's never good when their door is opening or closing by itself, right? So we do see this from time to time. Specifically at nighttime makes me think it could be maybe your remote stuck in a drawer. So there's several possibilities. Absolutely, it's possible a neighbor somehow accidentally got on your code. Perhaps you're trying to program your car, you hit a learn button, and the neighbor happened to come by and hit their remote and it accidentally programmed. It's generally not malicious, right? So it's usually an accidental thing. So yes, the neighbor could accidentally be on your code. We can get out there and just erase everything and start from scratch. Erase everything, reprogram only your devices so we know it's only your stuff that's working. Sometimes it could be what I call the home link button, the built-in button inside the car. That button could be stuck and randomly activating your door. It could be your remote inside of a drawer in your house or in maybe the center console of your vehicle, a lot of times, or in your purse. A lot of times the button's accidentally getting hit and it's randomly opening and closing your door. So it can be any of those. And then, of course, you always have the electronic side, perhaps a bad control board, which is like the brain of the operator, or a bad wire going to the wall switch. If it's getting pinched, it could activate the door. So there is 4, 5, 6 possibilities that this could be. It's usually not an obvious thing. So normally we start from scratch, clear everything, and then kind of see if it's still acting up on you.
2: Loretta, the good news is my friend and garage door expert, Cody, can figure it out. It might take you a little while. You're kind of like a doctor, right? You kind of sit down and you start tapping and you pull the stethoscope out, that type of thing where you guys diagnose. Yeah. And eventually you figure out what's going on.
3: Yeah, absolutely. I mean, obviously the other solution is change the opener, have brand new opener with new remotes. Now we know everything that's working, and we can absolutely do that. So if you have a 15-year-old opener that's loud and you want a quieter one with a battery backup, we can permanently take care of it without any guesswork. We're here to give you options, right? So we can do either way.
2: Yeah. And I kind of like that option for you, Loretta, because if you've got an older garage door opener and remotes, it's nice to start fresh. Sometimes it's best just to get rid of the old stuff. I don't know if this is true, but when I grew up in the 70s, I remember people saying when an airline jet went over their house, the communications could possibly have opened or closed their door. Was there any truth to that old technology?
3: Yes. So there was a case study over in San Antonio, actually, a case study from there, the military base. It was when they tried different frequencies there, it was opening and closing a lot of garage doors. Nowadays, with more modern openers, this is less of an issue. It's still a possibility. You know, when the government's involved, anything's possible. But nowadays, you have what's called Security 2.0 or Security 3.0. From LiftMaster, these are encrypted devices. And the only thing that could be an issue is you open the brain up to learn a new remote and the neighbor comes by or something like that. But in general, it's a lot of times your devices that are acting up, your remote's kind of going bad or something like that. You know, again, if your opener is 7, 10, 15 years old, it's always worth considering a new one because everything's getting old anyways. It's going to break. A typical garage door opener lifespan is 7 to 10 years. And so you're kind of already past due. Now, Loretta, I don't know how old yours is specifically. We'd have to see it, but it gives you some ideas.
2: Loretta, I've got a great suggestion. 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That's 602-462-8748. The phone number, a little slower, 602-462-8748. So, Cody, as you heard in your ear, because we hear the same thing from Jerry, our producer here at Checka Pro Radio, four left.
3: Wow. Okay.
2: Yeah, four left. So we just gave out the phone number. We'll give out the phone number again shortly. But before that, I want to talk about the different types of rollers. We talk about these premium rollers, which are the best rollers. These are like the rollers that were on the roller blades that are on really nice luggage, right? They're nylon. They're quieter. They're not like some metal or plastic thing. They're quiet. They run smooth. Talk about the differences.
3: Yeah, absolutely. So a lot of times, what I would say is earlier we showed earlier in the show, we showed different sounding, you know, how your door sounded before the new rollers and then after, right? And a lot of times people think that's normal. Well, before, you know, you had plastic rollers that didn't roll. They actually, the groaning noise that you were hearing, an almost screeching noise, is because when pressure was applied to your rollers, it was a black plastic roller and they were just locking up in the tracks. So imagine driving down the freeway and then two of your wheels just

0: plastic roller because there's ball bearings. When pressure is applied, the roller still rolls. Now, on those, there's different grades of everything, but most of the time on those, it's going to be a lot louder. It's metal on metal clanking, and you'll hear tick, tick, tick, tick, tick, almost like a tank going down the street.
1: Wow. So,
0: and on those, you know, they do have ball bearings, but the ball bearings aren't as good as what is in our premium nylon rollers. 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So it's going to be quiet in the track, but it has ball bearings, so it's going to roll. So they're not going to square off on it. They're going to actually roll when pressure is applied. And the ball bearings are going to be much better grade than what's in the normal metal rollers. So these are going to be long-lasting rollers. Your door is going to work and feel a lot smoother, both by hand, but more importantly, if you have a garage door opener, by the opener. Because the opener is tied in by 3 to 6 screws to your garage door, a very thin piece of metal. It doesn't take much to break that whole entire door apart. You would think it's big and it's heavy. Yep, but it's a thin piece of metal, and it doesn't take much to break it. Let's get that door working as smooth as possible.
2: 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Those are the three primary types of rollers you have. I bet most people listening, Cody, don't have the premium roller. They probably have what I would like to call a builder-grade door system, which means when the house was built, it's just going to be good enough.
0: Yes, I would say, you know, when we see homes in the field, I would say 90% of the homes we see are builder grade garage doors or builder grade hardware. 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
2: Cody, when we come back, a question from Clyde, okay. And he emailed in to joe@checkerpro.com. Also, for your listening pleasure, we're going to play again my old garage door rollers versus my new ones. So if you miss that, that's coming up in our next segment here on Checker Pro Radio. 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
2: And back on the Checker Pro Radio Show. I love doing what I do. My name is Jim Clouk, a.k.a. Checker Pro Joe. If you ever have a question, you can email me. And speaking of that, Clyde has a question I'm going to get to in a moment. After that, we're going to talk a little bit more about the special offer and give out the phone number. And then after that, we are going to play the before and after of my garage doors. And oh my gosh, what a difference. Cody, Clyde has a question. He asks, I've noticed a big gap at the bottom of my garage door where cold air and critters are getting in. What's the best way to seal it up properly?
0: Oh, good question, Clyde. So we see this from time to time. I'm assuming the garage door is actually closing all the way like it should. If not, there could be an opener issue with the limit switch. But let's assume it is, and you still see maybe a 1-inch gap or 1.5-inch gap. A lot of times what that is your bottom rubber, which is what I call a weather strip at the bottom. It's a bottom rubber, and a lot of times it kind of shrinks over time, and it gets rock hard. So it's not as pliable as it used to be. And a lot of times it just all we need to do is we come out and we change your bottom rubber, maybe the retainer that holds it in, and we'll put a little bit thicker one on, and that should help seal it up. And that's going to stop the critters and the rodents from getting in, or at least making it harder for them to get in, right? Like a lot of times when the guys are doing the landscaping and they're blowing out the grass and stuff, it gets into our garage. A lot of times we can solve most of that issue by changing that bottom rubber out.
2: Simple. One of the least expensive things to have done.
0: Yeah, absolutely. Yeah, everything we do on a garage door is going to be one of the lowest investments you can have for home service trades. Even if you say, oh, that's a lot, not really compared to anything else in your house, right? So, and, you know, you're tired of rodents coming in. Let's get the rodents to stop coming in and take care of that for you.
2: You said it doesn't cost much, and I'm going to demonstrate that now. $129 for a full garage door tune-up. On top of that, for free, a 29-point inspection for your garage door system. And, really, what goes on top of this Sunday? This is the big, big, big

0: cherry on top for sure. 10 absolutely free premium nylon rollers, going to make a huge difference on how your garage door sounds and how it operates. 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That's 602-462-8748. The phone number, a little slower, 602-462-8748. So, Cody, we're running low on offers. Thank you so much for bringing in or offering the 10. And I think the other two are going to be gone any moment now. So
1: that's awesome.
0: There'll be none left. And so either way, at the end of the show, which is coming up, the show is drawing to a close. Once the show is over, these offers are over. They're off the table. This is a unique offer. It is a deep discount deal by a great garage door company, the best in town. And that being said, you need to get a dialing. We'll give out the phone number again in a little while, but if you haven't called, you really have to do that today if you want this offer. Really, it's almost zero risk, $129, to have Cody and his team come out to do what they do. It is phenomenal. Okay, we are going to play the loud screeching sound of my old garage door. And then after that, we're going to play the premium nylon roller version. So, Jerry, you ready? Jerry's my producer. All right, Jerry, play the first one of my old garage doors. Forgot to warn the listeners, Cody. Why do we keep doing that?
1: That was loud, right? So that one was a loud one. And a lot of times people say, my door sounds just like that. That's normal. No, no, it's not. That's a cry for help. Your rollers were sticking. They were grinding. They were groaning. That was loud. And I can't wait for everybody to hear what it sounded like after we changed the rollers.
0: I know it was loud. I was looking through the glass into the control room where Jerry is, and he actually whipped off his headset because I think we damaged his. And he's getting old. He has hard of hearing. So it's wild. Anyway, Jerry, yep, I know you're recovering in there. Play, yes, it's going to be better. Play audio cut number two, the new premium nylon rollers on my garage door. Music to my ears, and Jerry's apparently. Jerry's giving me the thumbs up.
1: His ears don't hurt anymore. That's beautiful. That's exactly how a garage door should sound. And it's still a little bit of a buzzing noise from the motor, but your motor's a little bit older. Not too old yet, but a little bit older.
0: Are you trying to sell me a new garage door opener? Well, you keep mentioning the buzzing from my garage door opener.
1: Well, you got an AC motor, and they make something that's called a DC motor. And it has a soft start, soft stop. It's about half that noise level. So if you want it quieter, we can help you down the road. But right now it is working.
0: There aren't that many offers left. Let me just turn the microphone off so I can make a phone call right now. thanks for the tip. So my garage doors sound so much better. And it's not just that they sound better. I know that my garage door system's going to last longer. I don't know how much longer, but it's kind of like taking care of your body. You're going to feel better in the short term, but you know you're going to last longer in life. That's how I feel about my garage door. Won't the lifespan of my garage door be longer because I decided to get better rollers?
1: Yes, absolutely. So that's a good point. So what we're talking about here is, yes, what we hear, we think is the value. Okay, 129 tune-up, 29-point check, and I get free 10 rollers. My door's quieter. I'm happy. That's what you hear, and that's great. We want you happy, of course. But to me, as the garage door kind of nerd here, the technician side of me, I want your door working smooth and safe. And by changing the rollers, all the other parts are going to be working a lot easier. And that's the purpose. The smoother your door is working, the less stress being put on the rest of the system and the longer lasting it's going to be. So that's to me the kind of the nerd side of me, the technician side of me. That's the part that I love and that the value for me as a technician is. Obviously the client and the listener is going to get a much quieter door, which benefits them. But to me, making everything last a lot longer is me doing my job.
0: Cody, I love seeing the passion. You really love garage doors. You love customers, the client. You like to go out to the home and solve their problems. So I would say first and foremost, you and your team are problem solvers. It just happens to be in the garage door space. And so many of my listeners have garage doors. 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This is worth over $500. You get a 29-point inspection for free and 10 free premium nylon rollers. And Jerry's talking in my ear, and he says, I can't offer any more because they're all gone. This is a problem that happens sometimes. We still have show left, but no more offers. It's kind of like having too much month and not enough money. You heard that. Have you heard that before?
1: I have.
0: We're like, we got too much month. We're out of money. Well, we have too much show and not enough offers. Can we make the show sound better and give my listeners a little bonus here? Can you offer two more up?
1: We can do it. I tell you what.
0: Yeah.
1: When they call, if they just tell our customer service representatives, if they just say they heard us on the radio and that we had a tune-up special with rollers, the $129 tune-up roller special, we will honor that even if we're over the count. Then as long as you call and tell them that, we'll honor it.
0: Well, you're cheating the system here, which is fine.
1: Well, today. If you call in today. Hold on, I should have said that. 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
0: 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Okay.
1: Yes.
0: All right, so here is Cody's number. 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
1: I would think the only other thing is down the road when you want to change your garage door opener, we do have openers. They have the newest technologies. It's pretty awesome. Most of the openers we have a lot of options, but the top end ones, they have LED lights, so you don't have to worry about changing your lights anymore. DC motors, which means they're a lot quieter. You don't have to change your outlet. Okay, don't worry about that. There's a converter in there, but a lot quieter. Soft start, soft stop, so a lot more gentle on your garage door. Some have battery backups, so if you lose power for a few hours when a storm comes through, the remote still works, the wall switch still works. You don't have to worry about lifting your door manually. And what I really love about them is they have MyQ built in, so which is Wi-Fi. So it's a free app. There's obviously some subscriptions you can pay if you want, but to me what I love is just kind of the free portion, right? So it's a free app, and as long as you have Wi-Fi reaching that opener, you can open and close the door from your cell phone from a different state. If you go to the movies or you go to the store, like, and a lot of times this happens, you get 30 minutes away from a house, you're like, did I close the garage door? I don't remember it closing. You don't now have to make that hour round trip there. You can just open up your cell phone, you say, oh shoot, I didn't close the garage door, hit the button and it'll close it for you, and you can verify that it's closed. Some of these have cameras built in that you can actually visually verify, not just trust the sensor, but actually visually verify it. So to me, that the technology on this and the ease of use, and you can even program it, you can go really deep into it and it does stuff for you automatically if you want. A lot of people want control, but eventually you can automatically kind of set it. This stuff is really, really phenomenal. They're long lasting, and the benefits to you are almost countless. You can't even count up to how many benefits there are.
0: Growing up in the 1970s and early 80s, the technology hadn't changed that much with garage doors and garage door openers probably 20 years prior. And even 20 years after, yeah, they did come up with the safety sensors and stuff. But for the most part, things didn't change. But with the internet and Wi-Fi and smartphone applications, now things are really moving. And who would have thought it's a garage door opener, right?
1: It's amazing. It's amazing. It really is. And you don't have to use that portion if you don't want. But most of our clients want it. They change openers before they break just because of it.
0: Cody, the music means we are done for today, but thank you so much.
1: Thank you.
0: And thank you, everybody. Have a safe day.
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8: It's a murder investigation now. I'm Carmen Roberts, Fox News. The U.S. Coast Guard search for a missing Florida woman wraps up and now is being investigated as a murder.
9: U.S. officials tell Fox News that the Coast Guard took custody of the couple's dinghy this week from Bahamian authorities, and they tell us this is a key piece of evidence in this murder investigation. Now, U.S. resources were poured into the Bahamas. They were seen focused on locations that haven't been searched before. Ryan Hooker's claim that his wife fell off their dinghy allegedly contradicts cell phone GPS data from the night she went missing. Divers spent a significant amount of time in the area where the couple's sailboat was anchored, as well as an area south of where Brian Hooker told police he landed after rowing overnight. Now, investigators also relied on help from a cadaver dog. Data from infrared cameras on board has also been analyzed for any information.
8: And Fox's Dana Marie McNichol reporting from Marsh Harbor in the Bahamas. Bahamian police briefly took Brian Hooker into custody in April, but released him without charges. Russian authorities say that Ukraine launched an unprecedented attack against St. Petersburg after rejecting an offer for peace talks.
10: This attack comes after Russian President Vladimir Putin rejected an offer from Zelensky to hold a face-to-face meeting to try and end this war. Putin said he glanced at Zelensky's letter, but said he saw no point in meeting with him and that he would only end the war when Russia's goals had been met, meaning Kyiv should abandon efforts to join NATO and give up parts of its territory. Zelensky then responded back, calling it a weak response. Russia continues to spray Ukraine with almost daily attacks, damaging several buildings in the Zaporizhia region. The Ukrainian foreign minister, he's warning Moscow things will only get worse for Russia.
8: Fox's Stephanie Bennett reporting from London. 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
12: 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I am your host, Steve Summers, and I've got to tell you, we have got a fascinating show for you today. Now, if you're like most people, you may have noticed that when you hit 50, you kind of hit the wall. You know, between your joints, the heart, the brain, your eyes, your energy, you name it. Now, when you hit 50, you have to pay attention to your health. We all know that. So whether you're 40 or 50 or say in your 60s or 70s or even older for that matter, our guest today says he's discovered something that you can unlock the key to feeling better at any age. This is exciting. What is it? What are we talking about? Why do you need to know about this? Well, stay tuned. Dr. Neil Levin is on the line here. Dr. Neil Levin is a chiropractor. He's a nutritionist. He's a longtime advisor for Purity Products. Welcome, Dr. Levin. So great to have you back on the show today. This is a big story, isn't it?
13: Oh, absolutely, Steve. And let's cut right to the chase here. That discovery you talked about at the top there, it's krill oil, because krill oil is simple. simply amazing for us. It's great for the heart, great for the joints, fantastic for the brain, for the eyes. I mean, I have people coming into my clinic every single day, and they want to feel better. I mean, they want to feel physically better, stronger. They want their joints to feel comfortable, but they want to stay mentally sharp. They want to keep that brain thinking like it did when they were younger. They want to protect themselves from coronary heart disease and maintain those flexible, healthy, youthful arteries for wonderful circulation. Hey, Steve, they want to boost their energy. And you know, why not? I mean, we deserve it. And that's what we're going to be talking about here today with this Krill Omega 50 Plus, which is the cutting edge combination, Steve, of krill oil, which is so fabulous for us. But we've infused the krill oil. Now, this is so important. We've infused the krill oil with the high omega-3 concentrated fish oil. You need to do that when you're dealing with krill, because krill just isn't high enough in omega-3. So many other important parameters and virtues, but you got to get that high omega-3 fish oil in there, and we've done that. So this is now the best of both worlds. But we didn't stop there. For the 50-plussers, we've added some vitamin D. We doubled the antioxidant power, and Steve, we actually increased the amount of krill by 67%. So this now becomes the finest omega-3 nutrient in the world, as far as I'm concerned.
14: This is very, very exciting. This krill oil sensation, I mean, it is all over the news, Dr. Neil Levin. Great studies are out there. Many experts are declaring that krill oil is better than fish oil. So give us this lowdown on this krill omega-50 plus formula.
13: Right. Steve, you know, if I told you, and we did talk about this before the show, that there's this one tiny pill that benefits the joints and the brain and memory, mood, coronary heart disease, wonderful for the arteries, makes your hair shine, great for the skin. I mean, what would you say to that?
14: Hey, where is it? Where can I get this stuff?
13: Right, and we have it. It's Krill Omega 50 Plus, and we're going to give it to everybody for free today. And that's really cool, because Purity wants everybody to try this, because they know they're going to see a huge difference. But get this, on top of that, for the first 1,000 people that call today, we're giving away a second gift, because I just demanded this. You know, when we're dealing with the 50 plusers, and hey, you know, if you're 40 and you feel like your energy is low, this is for you also. But for people 50 and over, we're also giving away free B12 energy melts. I demanded this because, hey, as we're getting a little older, we don't absorb that B12 as well, and I want you to feel the benefits from this Krill Omega 50 Plus. So I'm going to jack up those B12 levels for you today as well. You know, what a value proposition.
14: You know, when it comes to your health, it really is a win-win. This is amazing. I heard you say that this can actually reduce the risk of coronary heart disease. I mean, when you hear that, whose ears don't perk up after that? How exactly does that work anyway?
13: Right. Well, Krill Omega 50 Plus, remember, this is the combination of krill oil with the high omega-3, highly concentrated fish oil. So it's much higher in omega-3s than most krill oil formulas would be. So when we're dealing with the high omega-3 fish oil, we're talking about support for the HDL cholesterol, healthy, youthful, flexible arteries. That's so great for the circulation, heart muscles, strength, platelet activity, red blood cells that stay nice and soft and flexible so they can work their way through those little capillaries. Oh, what about triglycerides? That becomes so important. So this Krill Omega 50 Plus supports the heart in so many ways. And you know, the bottom line is we need to think about this, because as we're getting a little older, 50 plus, maybe mid 40s, certainly 60s and 70s, it's decision time. I mean, you know your body's not working the way it did when you were in your 30s.
14: Exactly.
13: The energy might not be there. You need to make a decision. Are you going to take it laying down and just let yourself get old, or are you going to do something about it? Are you going to stay physically active? Are you going to do the things you need to stay healthy? And getting these omega-3s, the krill oil, the vitamin D, the antioxidants make such a difference. This is a game changer for anybody in that 50-plus age group.
14: Doc, this is absolutely great information. I know that omega-3s, talk about that just for a second, are best known for their cardiovascular benefits, and they're certainly also known as brain food. Now, we've discussed this in some of the past shows. If you would, touch on the brain benefits for our listeners listening out there today, and tell us why you say that supplementing with omega-3s isn't just a good idea for the brain, but an absolute necessity.
13: Oh, this is such an important point that you're bringing up. Absolutely. For brain health, we must get these omega-3s back in there. You know, when you think about omega-3s and you think about brain health and memory and mood and feeling sharp, you really want to single out the DHA component. That's the docosahexaenoic acid. You know what, Steve? Your brain is 60% fat by weight, and of that, 25% needs to be DHA. You know what I use an analogy in my practice? People understand calcium and bone health, right? If you don't have calcium in your diet and you don't supplement with calcium, your bones are going to get brittle and weak. You understand that, right?
14: Right, exactly.
13: That's what happens to bones. Bones need calcium for their normal strength and structure. Now, with the brain, it's the same. DHA for normal structure. We use this for one brain neuron to communicate with another, to build out the brain, to make the serotonin, the dopamine, all the feel-good neurotransmitters. So must have it, must get it back in there. So important. And with this Krill Omega 50 Plus, we've increased the level of DHA because we've put the concentrated omega-3s in there. Now, with Krill Omega 50 Plus, you're going to get 130 milligrams of DHA per serving, Steve.
14: Wow.
13: The leading brand of krill oil, you're going to get 24.
14: Excellent.
13: 24 in the leading brand, you're going to get 130 with Krill Omega 50 Plus. That's why this is so incredible for the brain.
14: This is absolutely exciting. I got to tell you, though, during the last Krill show that we did together, you totally shocked me, Doc. I remember this specifically. You said that...
13: Tell me, I'm on the edge of my seat. What did I say?
14: You said, and I remember, that the studies show that krill oil improves joint comfort in just 7 days. Now, if the benefits for the brain and the heart didn't perk my ears up, that certainly would. If you would, touch on the study and tell us how this works.
13: Right. That was a great study. In fact, that's the reason I started taking krill oil about 5-6 years ago. Mm-hmm. A pilot study, double-blind, placebo-controlled, exactly what you want to see out of the Journal of the American College of Nutrition. Now, participants got 300 milligrams of krill oil or placebo. Now, remember, in Krill Omega 50 Plus, we're giving you even more. We're giving you 500 milligrams of krill oil, so even more potent. But the participants in the study that got the krill oil got some amazing joint benefits, Steve. Get this. In just 7 days, and you remember this from the last show, but yeah, in just 7 days, they were 28% more comfortable. That's a jaw dropper. When I read that, I immediately went out and bought my first bottle of krill oil. But after 30 days, they were 38% more comfortable. The researchers didn't stop there. They looked at flexibility of the joints. They looked at function of the joints. All improved. And I call this the krill oil advantage. So if you're out there and you're taking fish oil, well, fish oil is great. I mean, fish oil is in here. It's so important, but you're not going to get the same joint advantages just on krill. You're not going to experience this joint comfort benefit that we get specifically from the krill. And remember, in Krill Omega 50 Plus, we've jacked up the levels of the krill 67% more. So in terms of dosage, fantastic.
14: That's big. That is absolutely big. Hey, I was on the website, and the testimonials on the Krill Omega 50 Plus, they're incredible. I mean, people obviously love this product. I'd like to share a couple of my favorites here.
13: Sure.
14: Believer writes in. She's a female, age 45 to 54, from Georgia. She rates it 5 out of 5 stars. She writes, "This has helped. Less grind on my knees when climbing up the steps. Beneficial to my overall health, both physically and mentally. I just feel better," is what she said. Also, Safety Susan, age 55 to 64, from Sacramento, California. She writes to 5 out of 5 stars. "I was a little worried about fishy aftertaste. However, I have not burped it even once." She goes, "I like it better than regular fish oil. The capsule size is smaller and it's easy to swallow." This is big. The capsule size being smaller.
13: You know, and I'm really glad you picked that one out, because Safety Suzanne picks out a very important point there. I don't think we've really harped on this enough, because people have trouble swallowing those huge horse pills, you know, those huge omega-3 pills. These are tiny. So this is why this is such a breakthrough. These capsules are so small and easy to swallow. Anybody can easily swallow them. But at the same time, we've increased the dosage of krill by 67%. We've boosted the antioxidant power. The vitamin D is in there. We supercharged the whole thing with the high omega-3, highly concentrated fish oil. So important for the heart. So yeah, Safety Suzanne, she really nailed it there. I want to read a couple myself. This one in front of me, Blessed. She's in the 55 to 64 age bracket, Fort Worth, Texas, 5 out of 5 stars. She writes, "I was experiencing brain fog. I couldn't remember things at work. Felt I was slowing down mentally. Purity was offering a free bottle. I've been taking it for a year, and I swear by it. I have experienced a difference in my brain and body." Good for you, Blessed. Excellent. Let me read one more. Odie, 54, male, in the 55 to 64 category, 5 out of 5 stars. He's from Canada. He writes, "Awesome experience. I started taking Krill Omega 50 Plus about 5 weeks ago and have nothing but good things to say about it. I'm experiencing more benefits than I thought possible. The most noticeable is that I feel more mentally alert. I'm finding it easier to get out of bed in the morning. I feel satisfied with 6 to 8 hours of sleep. I wake up with an energy that I haven't felt in a long, long time." You know what?
14: Excellent.
13: I'm not surprised at these testimonials at all because, again, I take this product myself. Mm-hmm. It's fabulous. My patients love the Krill Omega 50 Plus. They feel it in their joints. They feel it in their brain. They feel it in their energy, their circulation. They just feel better. That's what everybody tells me when they get in this Krill Omega 50 Plus.
14: Now, Dr. Neil Levin, talk for a minute, if you would, about the B12 Energy Melts, too. This is really right. an exciting addition.
13: So important.
14: You gave these away in our last Krill show as well, and the feedback has been absolutely overwhelming. People simply love the energy, the pep, the vigor they feel when they have their B12 levels restored with these. And now Purity's going to do it again. So two free bottles here today for the listeners. Tell us about this.
13: Yeah, remember, first of all the listeners today that pick up the phone and call are going to get a free bottle of this Krill Omega 50 Plus. Amazing with the krill oil, 67% more krill oil, the high omega-3 fish oil, boosting those omega-3 levels, so critical for the heart, for the skin, for the hair, for the eyes. On top of that, we added the vitamin D, so important, so pure, so pristine. But now, the B12 energy melts, why are they here? I said to Purity, I said, guys, we're dealing with the 50-plussers here. Even people of 45, 50, 60, 70, they're having more trouble absorbing the B12, and B12 is critical. You think B12, think energy. If your energy is low, and you're in your 50s or 60s, I mean, it may be a B12 issue. B12 helps the body to make red blood cells. We need that to carry oxygen to the tissue, so important for energy. B12 helps us to burn carbohydrates and turn them into energy. 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So these B12 energy melts, they're fantastic. You put one on your tongue, tastes delicious. 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And what B12 energy melts do is they help bump up your levels of B12. And if you were a little low on B12, you really do feel a difference. 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
14: 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Now, Doc, I've seen these ads where they say that krill oil is 48 times stronger than fish oil. Is that true? Does that make any sense?
13: Well, you know, obviously these are the krill guys talking, right?
14: Right, right, right.
13: But you could look at it both ways. Let's get into krill in just a moment. But first, let's pat the fish oil guys on the shoulder because, you know, you could say that the fish oil is better and stronger, but we're talking about the concentrated high omega-3 fish oil here because it's higher in the omega-3s, the EPA and DHA that are so important for the heart, the brain, the memory, mood, your eyes, your skin, your hair, your nails. So in one sense, you could say, well, the fish oil cells better. But in another sense, I have to hand it to the krill guys, because in terms of antioxidant power, krill oil is extraordinary. And it's because there's a molecule in krill oil that's naturally occurring called astaxanthin. And this astaxanthin, Steve, this is one of the most powerful antioxidants we've ever discovered. Steve, by one measure of antioxidant activity, it's 6,000 times stronger than vitamin C.
14: Wow.
13: So amazing antioxidant power in the krill. And now, as we're getting older, 50-plussers like myself, I'm 52, and we don't make as many antioxidants naturally. Our antioxidant systems are kind of slowing down, and at the same time, we're producing more free radicals naturally. This is why we call it Krill Omega 50+, extra antioxidant power and extra krill. Remember, 500 milligrams of krill instead of 300, that's 67% more, plus the vitamin D, so important for us. And this is just an incredible value proposition. I have folks, they were going out and they were getting the krill separately and the fish oil separately, the antioxidants, the vitamin. You could spend $75 doing that.
14: No kidding.
13: You're getting it all for free today. This is the best of both worlds, this combination product with the krill and the fish oil. It's not one being better than the other. They're both great. And this is the best of both worlds.
14: You know, thank God for Purity products. I'm serious. Seriously, because when you think about where our food supply has gone and where we are today, we have to have something that allows us to feel better as we age, to age gracefully. It's amazing to me as we talk
13: about
14: this.
13: And that's why I love the way that Purity gives away the free bottles. Because, you know, people can be skeptical.
14: Sure.
13: They should be skeptical. But now they can be skeptical and they say, okay, you know what? This sounds pretty important. I'm going to give this a go. It's only going to cost me $6.95. And they get it and they try it out. And what they start to see, because it doesn't take long. Remember that joint study, 7 days, 28% more comfortable. What they start to see is, hey, I'm more comfortable. I feel better. They notice their energy is better. And they realize, hey, you know what? This is important. And they tell their friends and they tell their relatives and they tell their loved ones. And Purity's been doing business this way for, I don't know, 20 years now. Let's look at one more. You know, this is a great testimonial by Gracie. 5 out of 5 stars, she writes. It works. I feel a difference in my joints after only 1 week. Also, you have the nicest staff. That's Gracie
14: great.
13: Writes. You have the nicest staff. People are going to appreciate working with Purity. They're a fantastic company. They put their money where their mouth is. They give out free bottles, and you try it, and you're like, wow, this is great stuff. Thank God for Purity.
14: Let's talk about the heart health for a moment. It's probably the single greatest concern that people face as they age. So anything that we can do to boost heart health becomes really a top priority. You know this, I know this, and those folks out there know this as well. And I know you mentioned earlier that omega-3s literally lower our risk of coronary heart disease. Do I have that correct? Because that's a big statement.
13: You know, absolutely. I mean, protecting the heart, this is what put omega-3s on the map back in the 70s. Dr. Dierberg discovered, you know, how protective they were for the Eskimos. Mm-hmm. By the way, he's a wonderful guy. I had lunch with him a year or two ago. Great conversation. But bottom line is, omega-3s protect our heart in so many ways. They promote a smooth, rhythmical heartbeat, important for the body's normal inflammatory response in the heart muscle, inside the arteries and veins. They promote those youthful, flexible arteries, so important for circulation. They promote healthy blood platelet activity, healthy red blood cell activity. They support a healthy blood pressure. That's very important. Triglycerides. So they do so much for the heart. So simply amazing cardiovascular protection with these omega-3s.
14: It just keeps getting better, doesn't it? Hey, you know, I got a reminder.
13: I have patients come in here all the time, and I'm like, are you taking your omega-3s? I hope you're still taking your omega-3s. You know, they're afraid to say no. They know I'm like the omega-3 doctor. Take your omega-3s. In fact, if there was only one nutrient that I could take, Steve, honest to God, if there was only one nutrient that I could take, hands down, it's omega-3s. That's the first most important nutrient you could take. And this krill omega 50 plus, I love the way they combine the krill oil with the fish oil, so you're getting the best of both worlds. Can't beat it.
14: I've got to remind our listeners out there about this free bottle that's going on, the Krill Omega Plus and the B12. 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And that number, for those listening out there, write this down. 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Doc, this study you sent me on this omega-3s and the memory is amazing. It seems that the participants taking omega-3s had some pretty incredible benefits here. When you talk about memory, that is something that kind of slips as we get older. Tell us more about this, would you?
13: Right. This was a great study, an important study, because what they did here was very interesting. This out of the journal Neurology, and what they did is they checked the omega-3 level in the red blood cells of women, 1,000 women, older women. So this is a big study, 1,000 women. Mm-hmm. But then again, 8 years later, and the women were on average 78 years old at this point, they did MRI scans of the women's brains. And what they found, Steve, this is so amazing, they found that the brain volume for the women that had higher omega-3 indexes, in other words, they had more omega-3s in their red blood cells, mm-hmm. the women that had more omega-3s in their red blood cells, they had higher brain volume. They were actually maintaining more of the youthful size of the brain. Their brains were bigger. You could see it plainly in the MRI measurements. That's really great. Cool. But not only that, there's a very important part of the brain known as the hippocampus, a very important part of the brain that facilitates learning, facilitates memory. And there was greater brain volume in the hippocampus for people that had more omega-3s in their red blood cells. That's how you can really measure how much omega-3 someone's taking in. So if you take omega-3s, you will raise your omega-3 index. We know this. It's a fact. You take omega-3s, you raise that up. So you want to have more omega-3s in your bloodstream. Very important. That's how it infuses into all the cell membranes, into mm-hmm. the joints, into the brain, etc. So take the krill omega 50 plus. You get the krill oil, 67% more krill oil. So fantastic for the joints. You get the high omega 3 fish oil, vitamin D in there as well, astaxanthin for extra antioxidant power, and protect that brain, protect your memory, facilitate that quick, that youthful thinking that's so fun to have. When you feel sharp, when you feel like your brain is working great, you have that brain energy, it's more fun. It's more fun to be in a conversation. You feel better. You wake out of bed. You have that energy. You feel mentally alert. You feel alive. That's the way I want to feel. That's the way young people feel. That's why we put this in this Krill Omega 50 Plus. We want people to feel younger. We want people to maintain their youthful vigor and attitude. And that's what this Krill Omega 50 Plus is all about.
14: All right. 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Anyone can take these with ease, and that's what's great about it. Tell us, how did you supercharge this formula while at the same time shrinking the capsule size? 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
13: 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Don't worry. You're definitely going to get that. But if you're one of the first 1,000 callers, then you get the free B12 Energy Melt. So, no, we need to talk about that one more time. But I want you to get that, too, and I demand this, because this is Krill Omega 50 Plus. We want this for the folks. Hey, if you're in your 40s and you feel run down, it's great for you, too. But 50s, 60s, 70s, folks in that age bracket, they're not absorbing the B12 as well because they're losing some of the intrinsic factors in the GI tract that are responsible for absorbing the B12. So now you put the B12 energy melt on your tongue, tastes delicious, and it just gets in there and boosts up those levels of B12. What do you feel? when you boost your level of B12, if you had been low, you feel more energy because B12 helps make the red blood cells, carry oxygen to the tissues, helps burn your carbs for energy, great for the hair, skin, and nails, great for so many things. Steve, be one of the first 1,000 callers. 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
22: From the Whitfield Nursery's Weather Center.
0: Forecast is calling for sunshine and clear skies with a high of 106 degrees and some pretty strong winds. Expect an overnight low dropping down at around 80 degrees with Sunday looking at 104 under mostly sunny skies. For the Fox 10 Weather Experts, I'm Ash Loessa.
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8: News. I'm Carmen Roberts. Arpin University student James Weston Higginbotham, who vanished in Japan after an argument with his family, is found dead.
25: This is a horrific outcome to what was supposed to be a dream vacation in Japan.
8: Fox's Madison Scarpino. His family confirmed online that volunteer searchers found the 20-year-old's body in a mountainous area outside Kyoto. No cause of death was given. An emotional D-Day tribute from Secretary of War Pete Hegseth. During a ceremony in Normandy, France today, he addressed the last living veterans of World War II.
26: They are a living embodiment of the warrior ethos we today revive at the Department of War.
8: D-Day marked the start of the campaign to liberate Nazi-occupied Europe in 1944. 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
22: KFYI. Made by people. For people. Guaranteed human.
27: Back we go. More handle on the law, marginal legal advice. Jim has a pretty good question, actually. Hi, Jim. You're up. Welcome.
28: Yeah, how you doing, Bill?
27: Yes, sir.
28: My question is, my friend has a his house he owns entirely, and he homesteaded it about a couple years ago. But unfortunately, he got in a little bit of a problem, and he's getting in a civil lawsuit right now. He served 6 months. He now has a felony on his record. He's out now, but I think she's going to go. He believes she's going to go after his house because that's the only thing he has.
27: Okay.
28: Even though he homesteaded it, and he thinks because he has a felony that she could still take the house from him.
27: Okay. A couple of things. Do you remember? And this goes back a few years when you heard on the radio and saw on TV dozens of companies that say homestead your house, protect your house, homestead it, we'll do it for you, and we'll charge you a couple hundred dollars. And if you remember those, because I remember those, you don't hear them anymore. And the reason you don't hear them anymore is that homesteading your house does absolutely nothing. You're already protected under the same protection as homesteading would. And that's by statute here in California specifically and in other states too. And homesteading protects you, the equivalent of homesteading protects you $300 to a couple hundred thousand dollars beyond that. And that's kicked up by inflation. And the point is, it's already on the books that you're protected. So these homestead companies just grab you. Oh, and they charge you a couple hundred dollars to do it. It would cost you $40 on your own to do it. And what they do is just simply file the paperwork for you, which you can do yourself, pulling it off the internet, especially these days. Send in your filing fee, which, again, I don't know if it's $30, $40, whatever the hell it is, and you do it yourself. So the bottom line, waste of time. And as far as your friend having a felony, it matters not a whit. Any criminal violation has nothing to do with the ownership of the house. Just real quickly, what did he do that caused him to go into prison for 6 months?
28: It was domestic violence.
27: It must have been a real good one.
28: And the plaintiff. And the plaintiff, the person that he went to jail because of, she's suing him. And right now, It's already been filed in Superior Court here in San Diego.
27: Yeah, I know. So he's gonna defend it. Yeah, he's gonna defend it. And the problem is, he's probably gonna get a lawyer unless he can get his homeowner's insurance to cover that. And I don't know if he can because it's a violation. It's domestic violence, and I think any criminal acts is probably not covered. I don't know. But tell him it's a waste of time to homestead it. It makes no sense. See, a lot of that happens. Oh, for example. You get a notice that the state is holding on to your money. Somehow a bank account you had or some money that was supposed to come to you and a check is written. And there's money there, and it can be a little bit. It could be $3. It can be several thousand dollars. And so under the law is you are allowed to make a claim for it, especially when it goes to the state. And when the state takes your money and it takes that money, after whoever writes a check is looking to find you and has done everything reasonable. So the money then goes to the state, and that's called escheating. Imagine cheating with an ES before that. And that means the money goes to the state. And then you have X number of months or time to make a claim. And what happens is that goes up on the internet, and you have these companies that scour the internet when those things come up, and they will contact you and said, you have money with the state. And we will help you get the money. And here, sign this contract, and it's only 10% is what we charge. That's it. Just 10%. And what ends up happening is you sign it because you're going to get the money. And let's say it's, $200, $500, $1,000. 10% goes to these guys. They fill out a form. It's a one-page form. And you get the money, they get 10%. And a lot of these companies do that, like the homestead companies. And it's just as easy for you to go. All you do is look up, and I used to know the name of it, but of course I've forgotten because I'm 150 years old, and I'm in early stages of dementia. And you just look it up, and you make the claim. Now, if it's a substantial amount, it gets a little more complicated where they're going to have to, you have to notarize, and you have to do some, you have to jump through some hoops. But in the end, you're going to get it. It's that simple. Makes sense to me. All right. Scott. Hi, Scott. Welcome.
2: Good morning. How are you?
27: Yeah, I'm good. Horrible, actually. Yes. What can I do for you?
2: California Earthquake Authority. Yes. Lands recently non-renewed, not from an earthquake, but home policy. So checking into this, I just had the thought, what happens if there's a moderate to major earthquake? Won't these different insurance companies go bankrupt?
27: No.
2: For earthquake?
27: No, you think they would, but they don't. And let me give you an analogy here. Actually, I'm going to give you an example. The Palisades Fire, if you remember it, certainly if you're in Southern California, I mean, it's all over the place. But that became an international story because thousands of homes, thousands were destroyed. And you're talking about Pacific Palisades, where these homes were not cheap. I mean, million dollar homes are at the cheap end of those homes in Palisades. Some were $2, $3, $5 million. And I was shocked to hear this. And that is based on the damage. There were enough assets that the insurance companies had to pay it all off, to pay off their claims. I'm going, how the hell is that possible? Well, under the law, of course, insurance companies have to have reserves, and there were enough reserves to pay that. Now, if it is a massive earthquake that will take out three quarters of a town, then what happens is even if the insurance companies don't cover it, you'll have the federal government jump in and help out with loans and grants. But it should be okay. The only time that it's not going to be okay is if you can't get insurance, or either you're in an area that insurance companies just won't touch because it's a fire area, or the policy, the insurance company says, we're not going to insure in that area. Just you can't get it. So then you sign up for what is called the California Fair Plan. And that is a state program in which all the insurance companies come in. That would go bankrupt instantly. Because there isn't enough money. So I have earthquake insurance. because I don't have a mortgage on my home. I paid it off years and years ago. And it turned out that I don't want to lose my home. Now, if you have a huge mortgage on the house, and in many cases the mortgage is close to what you owe, then you just walk away. No, just walk away. You're not going to lose much money. So there's how it works. Enough assets. See, I didn't know that. See, I'm good at this stuff. Ha ha ha. Because I actually looked it up when the Palisades fire hit. Okay, a little bit about your privacy. You probably know there's no such thing as privacy online. I talk about that all the time. Everything. Sorry about that. My dogs are here because I'm broadcasting at the house. Hey, that's terrific. Okay, where was I? Your privacy. Everything. I mean, everything about you is available. Your home address, where you work, where you bank, what you buy, where. Court records, accident history, insurance companies that use that to raise your rates. And don't forget your DMV information, your credit score, your social media, the name of your dogs that bark during broadcasts. The list goes on and on. It's all out there and it's not hard to get. And it gets worse than that because all of your information that's out there is collected by hundreds of data brokers and then it gets sold to anyone who wants to buy it. And your data and...

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5: Forecast is calling for sunshine and clear skies with a high of 106 degrees and some pretty strong winds. Expect an overnight low dropping down at around 80 degrees with Sunday looking at 104 under mostly sunny skies. For the Fox 10 Weather Experts, I'm Ash Loessa.
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